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4: 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How can John Deloney and I help?
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2: What?
5: It got signed into my name. 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It was doing fine for the first year, but now he's having to take care of his mom that has dementia, and he's been having trouble making payments, and he's looking for an investment. 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
4: Let me just clarify. 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
4: Can you tell me what they are?
5: My truck's a GMC Sierra, 1500.
4: Now, can I ask, your truck, that's not part of the discussion, right? Because that was, you signed for it, that's you, that has nothing to do with your dad.
5: Technically, yeah, like, it would be my truck if his cars were not in my name, yes.
4: Okay.
6: Just when you look at the title of that truck, is your the only name on it, or has it got his name on
5: it? Yes, sir, yeah, I'm the only name on all three of these vehicles.
4: Okay, all right, that's yours.
6: You're the only name on all three of these vehicles?

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1: All right, let's go to those phones. We got Danny and Rawa. Danny, welcome to America at Night, my friend.
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0: Breaking news this hour from Town Hall. I'm Ron Taylor. The United States has imposed 50% tariffs on $20 billion in Canadian goods, including hockey sticks and medical supplies. President Trump says the move protects American jobs and strengthens U.S. leverage. Canadian Prime Minister Mark Carney says Canada will respond dollar for dollar. The dispute could put North America's trade agreement under new pressure, with no further talks currently scheduled. The U.S. and South Korea have wrapped up their annual military drill 6 days early following orders from President Trump. More tonight from correspondent Donna Warder.
1: The U.S. and South Korean militaries were supposed to carry out 11 days of simulated North Korean attacks, but the exercise wrapped up on Friday. Just before it began on Monday, President Donald Trump ordered the Pentagon to substantially reduce the exercise, saying he had a good relationship with North Korean leader Kim Jong-un, and South Korea had refused to support him over the war in Iran. The North says ending the annual drill 6 days early is not enough to persuade it to return to talks. The U.S. Pacific Command says the U.S. remains committed to the defense of the U.S. homeland and its allies in the region. I'm Donna Warder.
0: Severe weather hit the New York area Thursday, causing damage. Nassau County Executive Bruce Blakeman says the area was hit by a tornado.
2: Yesterday at approximately 7:11 p.m., we had a tornado touchdown here in Atlantic Beach at the Sun and Surf Beach Club. There was extensive damage.
0: The storms tore through a beach on Long Island Thursday, stranding dozens of people in their cars in New Jersey, and knocked out power in parts of Delaware's capital city of Dover. President Trump has announced his administration will temporarily allow more beef imports into the country without triggering higher tariffs. He said yesterday the imported beef will be sold at 25% below current market rates. More news at townhall.com.
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0: The Pentagon has fired the Stars and Stripes top editor, publisher, and a reporter.
5: The editor-in-chief of Stars and Stripes says that the Pentagon has fired him, as well as the newspaper's publisher and a reporter. Eric Slavin cited an interview he gave in which he objected to any potential censorship by the U.S. military. The newspaper's publisher, who announced his impending retirement days ago, was also dismissed. The military newspaper is partly funded by the Pentagon, but has a long legacy of editorial independence. Slavin says he stands by the principle that the Stars and Stripes must remain editorially independent. I'm Lisa Dwyer.
0: Tesla and other Chinese car makers are recalling more than 4 million vehicles over safety concerns, including risks tied to their door handles. Tesla's recall is the biggest of all car makers involved, recalling about 2.98 million vehicles. More at townhall.com. The NFL is upset about changes made by Nielsen in its methodology for measuring viewership for the upcoming season.
6: Nielsen announced plans this week to change how it measures audiences on television, including alterations to how the company measures whether multiple people are watching an event at the same time. The NFL is coming off one of its most successful seasons ever on TV after Nielsen began using its Big Data Plus panel methodology for all events last September. Now the NFL calls these new changes rushed and says they'll have a negative impact on sports. Bob Agner reporting.
0: The federal appeals court has temporarily halted a court order that would have granted thousands of athletes an extra year of eligibility. This decision comes just 8 days before the college football season begins. The lawsuit was filed by players who graduated high school in 2022 and were not included in the NCAA's new rule. More on these stories at townhall.com. I'm Ron Taylor.
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11: It's a forecast on News Talk 1250 KBRF. As we go through tonight, we're going to be seeing a slight chance of some showers that are turning mostly clear. Nice sunny for Saturday, 80 for Sunday's high, up around 61, mostly cloudy on Sunday night. Partly sunny, 81 by Monday. There is a slight chance of seeing some showers and thunderstorms as we make our way in through Monday night. 63 for Monday night's low, 85 mostly sunny on Tuesday. That's a look at your forecast on News Talk 1250 KBRF.
12: 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My co-host is the vivacious Lisa Wolf. In this hour, Frank Lovejoy stars as Chicago newspaper reporter Randy Stone on Night Beat from 1950. But first, it's Real or Ridiculous. Lisa will provide information on classic commercials. I must decide if they are real or ridiculous while you play along at home. Right, Lisa?
13: That's right. And we have some commercial clips as well, just to relive the memories of the commercials that we always still remember in our minds today, which is what is remarkable.
12: Is there a Hey Mikey?
13: There's no Hey Mikey today.
12: Oh, Mikey. There's no Mikey.
13: There's no Mikey. But we'll have some other good ones.
12: All right.
13: All right. The Pillsbury Doughboy's official name is Puffy Fresh.
12: Puffy Fresh? Absolutely incorrect.
13: Is that a ridiculous?
12: Ridiculous.
13: What do you think it is? What is the mascot's name?
12: I don't think it has one.
13: All right. It has one. But let's hear the commercial.
12: All right.
14: And who are you?
15: I'm Poppin' Fresh, the Pillsbury Doughboy.
12: Poppin' Fresh.
15: May I have this dance?
12: That's Paul Freeze.
15: Smells so nice when you bake in the oven. You bake something warm and fresh in the oven. Nothing says lovin' like something from the oven. And Pillsbury says it best.
13: So the mascot was introduced in 1965.
12: Poppin' Fresh.
13: And officially named Poppin' Fresh. You know, like the bakery, right? Puffy Fresh.
12: But that was Paul Frees. He's on a million of these radio shows, and for a while he was Poppin' Fresh.
13: That's right.
12: Pillsbury Doughboy.
13: That is right. All right.
12: More, I got that right.
13: You did. More than one actor portrayed the Marlboro Man in television commercials.
12: More than one actor? Okay, I'll say real.
13: That is real. So the iconic cowboy was played by numerous actors.
12: I played him in 1978.
13: Including Carl Amari.
12: Yeah.
13: And Daryl Winfield, who appeared in the campaign for more than 20 years.
12: He was a pain in the neck, that Daryl.
16: Out here, you don't see many fences. The land stretches out forever. Marlboro country.
12: Yeah,
13: I mean, these are ranchers all the way.
12: Marlboro country.
13: They're masculine men.
17: He sounds like the guy who plays in Gunsmoke, maybe?
12: Yeah, William Conrad.
13: Deep voices, for sure.
12: Yeah.
13: The famous Alka-Seltzer slogan, pop, plop, fizz, fizz.
12: Oh, what a relief it is.
13: Encouraged customers to use two tablets instead of one.
12: Yeah, I agree.
13: That is real. Let's listen.
16: Well, you really did it to yourself this time.
12: You did it this time.

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2: So the campaign was designed to promote using two tablets, which helped boost sales and made the jingle unforgettable. You know, it's kind of like to shampoo bottles that says wash, rinse, and then repeat.
3: Mm-hmm.
2: They want you to do it twice, use twice as much product.
3: Mike, can you hand me the Alka-Seltzer over there? Because I have to do this show for the next 5 hours.
4: Yeah, please. Here you go.
3: I need to pop, pop, fizz,
2: it's
3: fizz.
2: It's plop, plop.
3: Oh, what a relief it is to work with Lisa Wolf.
2: You forgot the L, mister.
3: Whatever.
2: All right, whatever.
3: Whatever.
2: Whatever. Mr. Whipple from Charmin commercials appeared in more television commercials than any other actor.
3: No.
2: Let's listen to the clip.
3: No.
5: You'll never catch me squeezing, Charmin.
6: Mrs. Mooney, Charmin bathroom tissue so squeezably soft.
7: It's irresistible.
6: I don't believe it. Squeeze for yourself.
2: Remember those ladies?
3: Yes.
2: Her name is Mrs. Mooney.
7: It's irresistible.
3: And then he'd be like in the corner squeezing some toilet paper.
8: Squeeze the Charmin.
3: You know?
8: There's a Charmin squeezer inside all of us, isn't there, Mrs. Mooney?
7: There certainly is, Mr. Whipple.
2: So that was Dick Wilson, and he appeared as Mr. Whipple in more than 500 Charmin commercials, a longstanding advertising record.
3: So it's a record, so I don't get that right.
2: You don't.
3: Okay, wow. You know how much money, let me just tell you this. You know how much money that guy probably made
2: over
3: the years? How many? 5,000?
2: Over 500. We don't really know exactly.
3: That's crazy.
2: It is. It's ridiculous.
3: Yeah.
2: The Time to Make the Donuts, Dunkin' Donuts commercials, featured a real baker, not an actor.
3: No, ridiculous.
9: Your husband seems rather weary.
10: He has a very taxing occupation. He's on call day and night. He hardly gets any sleep.
3: That's the woman from Armist Brooks.
10: And his work demands absolute.
3: She played Mrs. Davis.
10: But is he a brain surgeon?
3: You know, a lot
10: exactly.
3: of these.
10: Listen. Time to make the donuts.
2: Dunkin' Donuts. The guy's snoring in the background.
3: Time
2: so good. Ridiculous is correct. His name is Michael Vale, and he was a pro actor.
3: Yeah, that was Mrs. Davis there.
2: The woman.
3: Trying to think who played that role, but that, you know, a lot of these radio actors went into commercials in the 50s
2: sense.
3: And 60s. Yeah.
2: Yeah.
3: Okay.
2: All right. The Energizer Bunny was created as a parody of another battery company's commercial campaign.
3: Real.
2: Let's listen.
11: For years, you've seen some commercials where one battery company's toys outlast the other toys. So you may have assumed their battery outlasts even Energizer batteries.
3: But they don't.
11: Fact is, Energizer was never invited to their playoffs. And today's Energizer won't be invited either.
2: They didn't invite
11: Why?
2: Energizer
11: because
2: to their
11: no
2: party.
11: Battery lasts longer than Energizer.
2: It's a great commercial,
11: so
2: and
11: now
2: that is
11: you
2: real.
11: Know.
3: So now you know.
2: So the bunny debuted as a parody of Duracell's Pink Bunny commercials before becoming Energizer's signature mascot.
3: Wow.
2: Because they weren't invited to the party.
3: Got that right.
2: Yeah, and here's the last one.
3: Mm-hmm.
2: The Taco Bell Chihuahua's famous catchphrase was, Viva Taco Bell.
3: Viva Taco Bell?
2: Do you remember the little Chihuahua from Taco Bell?
3: All right, I'll say real.
2: Let's listen.
12: Yo quiero Taco Bell.
2: It's Yokiro, not Viva.
3: Oh.
2: Do you know what Yokiro means?
3: I have no idea.
2: It means I want. So I want Taco Bell. What I said was Viva, which is life.
3: I want Taco Bell, but I don't want to eat their lettuce.
2: Oh, no. Yeah, that didn't work. Okay.
3: Don't you get it?
2: I do. It just didn't work.
3: Okay. God, Lisa, you know what? You're hard to work with.
2: I don't
3: with.
2: Hear anybody
3: You're
2: laughing.
3: Hard to work with.
2: I don't hear anybody laughing. I don't even hear you laughing.
3: You're mean. You're so mean.
2: Well, I've got to, you know, keep up with you, Carl.
3: She beats on me and beats on me. All right. Speaking of beat, we're going to listen to Night Beat coming up starring Frank Lovejoy. Stick around.
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2: gotta, I think your math skills are off, because if it was $1.25, well, it would be $5 a month. 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
2: And just your math skills are just slightly off.
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3: up. You're not being, you know.
2: It just wasn't adding up.
16: You don't know what you're talking
2: about,
16: Carl.
2: You're just always a number off.
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3: 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Haven't gotten fired yet.
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3: 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Or if you want to speak to someone, call 815-900-7535. 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All right, are you ready for Night Beat? This was a newspaper drama, came to NBC Radio in 1950, and it starred the one and only Frank Lovejoy. He played Randy Stone, reporter of the Chicago Star. Now, this show was set in Chicago, the Windy City, but it was broadcast out of Los Angeles, and he would roam the Windy City on his night beat in search of human interest stories. And Stone was a passionate, crusading reporter who tried to set things right in the murky late night. This was a great series, Lisa. I know you like this show, too. We're going to listen to a program called The Girl in the Park. It's from April 23rd, 1950. Here's part one of Night Beat.
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0: The night is a thief, some poet once wrote, that steals the colors from the day. That's kind of pretty if you like words, but for my dough, it's not exactly true. Because there are colors at night. The burning red of passion, the angry green of jealousy, and the ugly, terrifying black of fear. This was one of those nights when pickings were slim. I'd covered the town from Henrici's Bar on the Mart out to Heiler's on the North Shore and back downtown again with nothing to show for it. I was taking a shortcut through Lincoln Park to pick up my car. At that time of the night, the park was pretty deserted, except for this girl walking up ahead of me. Not a bad silhouette, I might add, against the distant light. We were about halfway through the park when she suddenly stopped and threw herself onto a bench at the side of the path. There was something almost desperate about the way she did it, and I ran up to her. Excuse me, anything wrong?
2: Please, I'm all right.
0: I thought maybe you were sick or something.
2: I tell you, I'm all right now. Please let me alone.
0: Oh, look, lady, it's not what you think. Well, this park at this time of night is no place for a girl to sit around by herself.
2: I don't need any help. Just go away.
0: Oh, sure. I'll get lost. I can see that you're all right. Only you don't mind if I just sit here and smoke a cigarette before I go?
2: It's a public park. I don't care what you do.
0: Thank you. You care for a cigarette?
2: No.
0: Of course, in order to really enjoy a smoke, you've got to have a match first. I said in order to enjoy a smoke.
2: I heard you here.
0: Oh, thank you. There you are.
2: Keep them.
0: Oh, you better hang on to these.
2: I won't need them.
0: You might need them later tonight.
2: After tonight, I won't need anything.
0: Oh, now, come on. Wait a minute. That's no way to talk. The only time you're not going to need anything, sister, is after you're dead.
2: Why did you say that?
0: What?
2: About being dead.
0: Well, no reason. Why?
2: Because after tonight, I will be.
0: The girl jumped up and started running. Here was a kid that was afraid. Afraid of death or afraid of life. But then, isn't everybody? I turned the matchbook over and looked at the ad on the cover. Penguin Club. It's a little all-night jump and jive place over on Clark Street, and that's one I've been missing lately. On a hunch, I ambled up North Avenue in that general direction. I turned up Clark a ways, and there it was.
3: Why should I spend my...
0: It's good to get inside out of that wind.
4: Jack, your hat and coat, mister?
0: No, thanks. I'm just looking around.
4: Can I get you a table? It's almost the end of the floor show.
0: Anywhere in the back will be all right.
4: Okay.
0: The hat check girl, hostess, or whatever she was, walked me through the bar to the edge of the main room. And then I stopped and really did a tape. Out in the middle of the dance floor, under a little baby spot, singing in front of a five-piece band, was Little Miss Desperate from the park.
4: Nice voice, don't you think?
0: Yeah, who is she?
4: Oh, that's Franny, Fran Fowler. Haven't you been in here before?
0: Not for quite a few months.
4: Of course, she hasn't got much experience yet.
0: Over out of town, huh?
4: Uh-huh. Someplace over in Wisconsin. Not bad looking, huh?
0: Yeah. And what's wrong with her?
2: No,
4: I don't know.
2: I can't. I can't.
0: Well, how do you like that?
4: Gosh, that's funny.
5: Big hand. Nothing like a real sad song to wind up a real sad act. Especially for a real sad tomato type tomato. No. It's all in fun, so let's dance now. Come on, you lucky guys and gals. Get out here. Move around.
6: Hiya, Peggy. You got some live one, huh?
4: Hello, Tommy. This is Tommy Mason. Ain't he the one?
0: Yeah, he's quite the one, all right.
4: Hey, Tommy, you sure covered up for Franny, all right?
6: Never let down. Keep him going all the time. That's show business. You know how it is, mister.
0: Yes, I've heard. The show must go on. It's a new saying.
6: Hey, no sense of humor. What's the matter, mister? You dead?
4: Honest, mister, he's this way all the time. What a joke.
0: Oh, he's hilarious. Now, look, about that girl.
6: Franny?
0: Yeah, Franny. What seems to be the trouble?
6: Well, that's hard to say, pal. Maybe she just found out she ain't no Dinah Shore. And she sure ain't. You got it? Sure.
4: Tell me, you kill me.
0: Seriously, fella. Why would a girl break up that way in the middle of her number?

0: start to cry?
1: Could be. She got a cinder in her eye. But just to make sure, I'll go ask her.
2: See you later, Tommy.
3: Yeah, Peg.
2: Come on, fella. How's about buying a girl a drink, huh?
0: Oh, sure, in a minute. About this Frenny.
2: Look, do we have to talk about her? I thought you came in here for some fun.
0: Oh, maybe I get my fun wondering about people. What time's an Explore show?
2: Next one's at 2, then 4.
0: Well, they're not kidding about this all-night business.
2: And still another one at daylight.
0: She's singing all of them?
2: How should I know? She missed most of the 12 o'clock show. She just got here for that last number.
0: Any idea where she lives?
2: A rooming house around on Erie Street.
0: Mm-hmm, you know the number.
2: 391. You know you ask an awful lot of questions.
0: That's my business. I'm a reporter, Randy Stone.
2: I might have known it. Look, you're not going to bother her tonight, are you? Of all nights?
0: Tonight?
2: This is the night that Charlie Dane is being executed down at Joliet.
0: Well, what's that got to do with her?
2: Well, how would you feel? Look, Mr. Stone, she's human. This is the night her boyfriend's going to die.
0: I went up to the front of the bar to a phone booth and called the paper. There was something about this in the back of my mind somewhere. Something I ought to remember, but I couldn't. I had the girl on the board put me through to Gabby in the library.
4: Library.
0: Oh, hello, Gabby. This is Randy.
4: Yeah, Randy.
0: What do you got on the Charlie Dana case?
4: It's still a little early, Randy. Execution isn't set till 1:30.
0: No. I mean old stuff.
4: Oh, I got the file right here, Randy. Dug it out earlier for background.
0: Anything on a girl named Fran Fowler?
4: Let's see. Charlie Dana, small-time gambler, killed a guy named Donnelly.
0: Oh, yeah, I remember. It was a gambling beef.
4: Execution originally set for November, but he got a couple of months' stay. Oh, here she is. Fran Fowler, singer in a nightclub. She was supposed to be his alibi, but the DA blew her up on the witness stand. She admitted she wasn't positive about when she'd been out with the guy.
0: Oh, yeah, that was it. I knew it was something. Anything more?
4: Details, Randy, details.
0: Okay, Gabby, thanks. I'll catch up with you. Mason, excuse me. You waiting to use the phone?
5: No, I was waiting to talk to you.
0: Well, certainly, but this time no jokes, if you don't mind. I'm expecting a headache.
5: You're not funny, Stone. Who are you talking to?
0: Isn't that kind of my business?
5: Peggy says you're a reporter.
0: Of a sort.
5: You were asking about Fran, where she lived.
0: That's right.
5: You got to let her alone, see? You printed enough about her.
0: Just a minute, Mason. There's a my lapels you're hanging on to.
5: Peggy shouldn't have given you Fran's address. I don't want you bothering her.
0: I said let go of my lapels, funny man, or something's liable to explode in your face. Now stay out of my way or I'll ruffle that shiny
5: hair.
0: Where
5: are you going?
0: See about a cinder in a lady's eye.
5: You're not going to see her. I won't let you. Can't you see this whole thing's driving her crazy?
0: Tommy, believe me, I'm not interested in harming her or anyone. I'm just a guy trying to do a job. Now, if you'll step out of my way, please.
5: You're not doing it. I won't let you. I won't let you.
0: I'm sorry, but you asked you. For it. My, that's a real nervous fella. Now that he'd made such an issue out of it, going around to see Fran Fowler was a definite must on my schedule. I picked up my car and drove over to Erie Street. 391 wasn't much different from any of the rest of the rooming houses on the block. I got the number of a room from the mailbox, and I started down the dingy corridor to room 8. I knocked on the door, but there was no answer. I knocked again, and then I smelled gas.
6: Hey, anyone in there? It's Fowler. Fran.
0: I put my shoulder to the door and the flimsy lock snapped open. I rushed into the gas-filled room, holding my breath until I could smash open the window and enter some air. And then I saw Fran Fowler, the girl from the park, lying across the bed. On the table beside her, one of those little two-burner gas stoves with both jets wide open. I turned them off and started shaking the girl. This Fowler, Franny, come on, get up. You gotta get out of here.
7: Let me alone.
0: Am I gonna have to carry him?
7: Put me down.
0: You little fool, this room was filled with gas.
7: My purse.
0: Where?
7: On the table.
0: Oh. Okay, I got it. Fine thing with a gun in it.
7: Give me that.
0: Outside, baby, outside.
8: That's the first portion of Night Beat with a girl in the park starring Frank Lovejoy. And you know who else is in this show, too? Who plays the girl in the park? Joan Banks, who was his real-life wife. They worked together a lot on Night Beat and other radio shows, too. We'll get back to Night Beat after this.
3: With SRN News, I'm Ron Taylor. The United States is imposing 50% tariffs on $20 billion worth of Canadian products after last-ditch negotiations failed to resolve the latest strain in already tense relations between the historic allies. Canada says it will retaliate. President Trump's import tax takes effect Saturday, will hit about 5% of what Canada ships to the U.S. every year, including products ranging from hockey sticks to tongue depressors. Canadian Prime Minister Mark Carney says Canada will match those tariffs dollar for dollar to protect their workers and businesses. The wildfires burning across Europe this summer have exposed potentially deadly threat lurking beneath the blackened landscape. Rusty bombs and mines from World War I and II. The explosives now threaten crews fighting the fires. Some of the weapons have exploded in the intense heat. Blasts have been reported in France, Belgium, Germany, and the Netherlands. This is SRN News.
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10: It's a forecast on News Talk 1250 KBRF. As we go through tonight, we're going to be seeing a slight chance of some showers that are turning mostly clear. Nice sunny for Saturday, 84 is Sunday's high, up around 61, mostly cloudy on Sunday night. Partly sunny, 81 by Monday. There is a slight chance of seeing some showers and thunderstorms as we make our way in through Monday night. 63 for Monday night's low, 85 mostly sunny on Tuesday. That's a look at your forecast on News Talk 1250 KBRF.
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18: 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Mm. That's the problem. And it's dangerous because you don't feel it. There are no signals and no warning. And high blood pressure is damage happening quietly every single day. Over time, that could increase your risk of heart disease or stroke or even cognitive decline. And the thing is that most people assume their blood pressure is fine, but they're probably wrong. So what do?
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18: That's exactly right. And the name of the product is 120 Life. 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It's a powder. 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You could also mix it with juice. And you try the powder for 14 days. Do the experiment and measure your blood pressure before and after and see if it has been reduced, because in many cases, it absolutely will. If your numbers don't improve, you get a full refund.
19: Yeah, that's what I love about this company. They're great. They put their money where their mouth is.
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19: 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So that's really nice, too. And then when you get your order confirmation number, send that to me, Carl, at classicradioclub.com. I'll send you 100 half-hour classic radio shows on links that never expire. I mean, 120 Life, I've been using it now for maybe 3 months,
18: mm-hmm.
19: probably 3 months. And it has lowered my blood pressure. It tastes delicious. I drink a glass of it every day during my workout. And we actually have listeners that have been emailing me and saying, hey, Carl, this product is great. Thank you for introducing me to it. And it's been lowering people's blood pressure. It could lower yours, too. All right, Lisa, we're listening to Night Beat, The Girl in the Park, starring Frank Lovejoy and Joan Banks. Let's go back to April 23rd, 1950, for the conclusion to Night Beat.
0: It was 6 seconds flat when we hit the sidewalk in the fresh air. I put Fran in the front seat of my car and then ran around and climbed in behind the wheel. I headed out to Sheridan Road along the lake. The cool, clean air felt good in my lungs, and I could see Fran drinking it in, realizing now how close she'd been. I didn't make her talk until we were a long way out of town. Then I pulled over to the beach side of the road and killed my motor. We seem to keep bumping into each other in the strangest places tonight.
7: I guess I should say thanks.
0: No, not at all. I'm the one who should say thanks. Still haven't returned your matches.
7: Please don't make fun of me.
0: No, I'm not. See, I know now who you are.
7: Charlie Dana's girl. Why don't you say it?
0: In my book, you're just a kid that I met in the park.
7: What time is it?
0: 1:45.
7: Then...
0: Yes, it's probably all over by now. Like me to turn on the radio and...
7: No. No, I don't want to hear about it.
0: You must love him an awful lot.
7: Love him? I despise him.
0: But still, you were willing to alibi for him on a murder charge.
7: Oh, I wasn't. I told him I wasn't sure of the time I was out with him, but he made me say it was the exact hour when the man had been killed.
0: Didn't you realize you might have been perjuring yourself?
7: Well, I didn't lie. I just didn't remember. It might have been like he said. When you're not sure, what else can you do?
0: Yeah, yeah. How'd you happen to get mixed up with him?
7: Oh, I didn't know anybody when I first came here. I was lonesome.
0: And he was nice to you.
7: Well, he was. A lot more decent than most of the men who want to take you out when you're working in a club.
0: And why do you hate him now?
7: I didn't know what he did. A lot of people gamble. I didn't think too much about it. Then we got to going out evenings between shows at the club and then on my nights off.
0: And the killing happened when you and he were supposed to have been out someplace together?
7: Well, that's what he said. He wasn't arrested until a few weeks after the trouble. I couldn't remember if I had been with him during that particular time or not.
0: Well, it's all over now. You did what you had to. That's about all any of us can do. But you got to forget about it. You got to put it out of your mind. There's nothing more to worry about.
7: But that's just it. Oh, you don't understand. There is.
0: What are you talking about?
7: He promised. He promised, and I know he'll keep his promise.
0: Promised what?
7: I went to see him in prison.
0: In the death house?
7: Well, I had to. I wanted him to understand, but he said I tricked him.
0: What, by telling the truth on the witness stand?
7: He said I double-crossed him. But that now he didn't care.
0: Well, why would he say that?
7: He said he didn't care because the night he died, I would die. And I'm afraid.

0: NBC is bringing you an encore performance of Night Beat, starring Frank Lovejoy as Randy Stone.
1: This was real. This was no act. The sound she made would tear you to pieces, like some pitifully frightened animal who'd lost everything in the world. I let her cry it out. After all those months of strain, she'd have to get it out of her system.
2: You said the night he died, I would die.
1: Well, sure, sure. So you were scared. Who wouldn't be? But don't you see, it's just a cruel boast made by a cheap hoodlum who was trying to hurt you to make you feel responsible for his own plight.
2: But he meant it. I know he did.
1: Well, maybe he did at the time, but you've got nothing to worry about now. You had nothing to do with it. He paid for his crime, and now he's dead. And you're still alive.
2: He'll keep his promise.
1: How can he? He's dead.
2: I know you think I'm crazy,
1: but... No. But has anyone really tried to harm you?
2: But this wasn't the night he was supposed to...
1: I know that. The execution was originally set for November.
2: Yes. It was that night in November. I hadn't been afraid before. I thought it was like you said, because he was bitter. But naturally, all that day I was upset. I told them at the club I couldn't work, and late in the afternoon I got a note from Peggy saying, why didn't I go out to her cabin at the dunes for a couple of days? Nobody would bother me, reporters. I could get a good rest. So I drove out there that evening. It was quiet. Nothing around, just empty sand dunes and her cabin all alone on the edge of the lake. I called Peggy at the club to let her know I got in all right.
3: Hello, Fran. Where are you calling from?
2: Why, from your place.
3: My apartment?
2: No, your cabin.
3: At the dunes?
2: Oh, it was swell of you, Peggy, to let me come out here.
3: Well, of course, Franny, you're welcome to use the place, but I don't quite know what you mean.
2: Well, your note this afternoon telling me to come out.
3: I didn't write you any note.
2: Oh, come on, Peggy, you did. You even told me where the key would be, under the flower pot.
3: But, kid, that's where we always keep it. Everybody knows that.
2: Peggy.
3: Now, don't worry about it, kid. One of the girls probably sent you the note and just hasn't had a chance to tell me about it yet. I should have thought of it myself.
2: No, wait a minute, Peggy. I'm scared.
3: Well, what in the world of?
2: You remember what I told you about what Charlie said the last time I saw him?
3: Prison?
2: It was about tonight that he said, when he died...
3: No, cut it out, Franny. Cut it out before you drive yourself back.
2: Peggy, I'm all alone and I'm scared. I don't know what to do.
3: Fran, you gotta hang up right away. You shouldn't be out there all alone tonight. Now get in your car and come back to town as fast as you can, huh? I'll wait for you here.
2: All right, Peggy. All right. I hung up the phone and ran out of the house to my car. I turned on the ignition key and stepped on the starter. It wouldn't start. My car wouldn't start. I looked at the gas gauge. Empty. Somebody had drained the gas out of my car. I got out in a panic and started towards the highway. But there was a car out there, parked behind a big sand dune. I turned and ran back into the house. It was like some crazy, frightening nightmare. I didn't know what I was doing, but somehow I got inside and locked the door. And then suddenly I was at the telephone. Operator, answer me. Operator, you've got to answer. I want the police. Operator, please help me. Somebody. Operator! It was no use. The line was dead. While I was outside, someone had pulled the wires away from the wall. I crawled over to the window and looked out to the highway. There was a car out there. Its lights were on. But as I looked, they went out. And now I was alone. In the dark. With him out there. I must have passed out. When I came to, it was morning, and Peggy was there. She and Tommy had driven out after the club closed to find me.
1: But you see, you didn't die that night.
2: But neither did he.
1: It could have been your imagination, you know. This man in the car...
2: No. The news about this day of execution was on the radio. The man in the car must have heard it and gone away.
1: Did you call the police?
2: They didn't believe me. Just because I'm a nightclub singer, they said I was trying to get publicity.
1: Yeah, but how about the car not starting and the telephone being dead?
2: According to them, my car was just out of gas, and I must have pulled the telephone wires off the wall myself.
1: In the panic you were in, you could have.
2: But I didn't, I tell you, I didn't.
1: All right, all right. Anyhow, it's tonight that we're concerned with.
2: I don't know what to do. I just don't know what to do.
1: Well, if it's true, this fear you have, you've got to find out tonight. If you don't, it'll haunt you the rest of your life.
2: Oh, I know, but how?
1: We've got to get back to your room.
2: Oh, no, I'm afraid.
1: I'll be with you. I've still got your gun, remember? By the way, what were you doing with it?
2: I didn't have the nerve to use it. Even on myself.
1: Well, if anything is going to happen, it'll happen tonight. Not tomorrow or any time after that, but tonight. We'll go back to your place now and wait until it's daylight. I drove Fran back to the rooming house on Erie Street. There were no lights on anywhere in the building. We tiptoed down the empty corridor to Fran's room, listened at the door for a minute, and went in. The door closed all right, but it wouldn't lock. I must have sprung it when I forced the door. And then we settled down and waited. For what? Once I thought I heard steps on the sidewalk far out front. It was that still. And then I did hear steps, slowly coming down the hall.
2: There's someone in the hall.
1: Keep it down.
2: He stopped outside the door.
1: Don't move.
4: Who's a knocking at my door? Who's a knocking at my door? Who's a knocking? Baby!
5: Get in here!
1: Go ahead, kid. You got it coming.
2: I'm sorry.
1: Well, there's nothing to be sorry about. I was kind of scared myself. Funny thing about fear, it's catching. But look. Look out the window.
2: It's almost light.
1: Yeah, and this old night is gone for good. See, it was all in your mind. And you were frightened of was nothing, really. You won't be afraid if I go now?
2: No. I've caused you an awful lot of trouble.
1: Oh, now, cut that out or you'll get me going.
2: And the kids at the club, I guess I should go back there and let them know I'm all right.
1: What the doctor ordered for you is a little shut-eye. I'll stop by on my way and give them the word.
2: All right. Good night.
1: Good night. Oh. Here's your gun. You might want to pawn it for a couple of pair of nylons. Yes, a real nice tomato-type tomato, as the funny man of the club would say. On the way over, I got to thinking about him and the girl, Peggy. Come to think of it, there was one point Fran had forgotten to clear up for me. About the note that sent her out to Peggy's cabin at the dunes that night. Yeah, my mind wouldn't let go of that. When I got to the club, it was daylight and they were folding up the joint. Peggy was sitting alone at the bar.
6: Well, you got a nerve coming back here after...
1: How's your boyfriend?
6: He's not my boyfriend.
1: That's a figure of speech. Where is he?
6: He just left.
1: Okay, I'll settle for you.
6: If you don't mind, it's a little late for small talk, mister.
1: Okay, I'll give it to you fast. It's about that note you wrote to Fran Fowler last November on the night Charlie Dana was supposed to die.
6: What note?
1: It's a little late for small talk, remember?
6: I don't know what you're talking about.
1: You don't know anything about a note inviting Fran to stay out at your place at the dunes?
6: I told her. I didn't know who wrote it.
1: But were you telling the truth?
6: Yes. Yes, I was.
1: Okay, maybe you were. But you found out later who wrote it, didn't you?
6: No, I...
1: Now tell me the truth, or would you rather tell the police?
6: All right. I did find out, but it wasn't like you think.
1: Who was it?
6: Tommy. Tommy Mason.
1: Tommy Mason, the funny man?
6: Yeah.
1: His idea of a joke, no doubt. A hilarious joke that might have scared a poor kid to death?
6: No, no, you're wrong. It wasn't a joke.
1: Well, then why? Why'd he do it?
6: Because he's in love with her. He made me swear I wouldn't tell her. He wanted to wait until the time when she needed him. And then he'd tell her himself.
1: Till she needed him? That's how he was going to make her need him? Use a condemned murderer's empty threat to frighten her out of her sanity so she'd need him? Is he crazy?
6: He is where Fran's concerned.
1: Where is he?
6: I don't know. He's been like a maniac all night since you left here. After every show, he's gone over to Fran's place looking for her. He's crazy jealous.
1: Jealous of who?
6: Of you. He thought she was with you.
1: But what if she were?
6: This was the night. This was the night he was sure she would need him, and instead she turned to you. Don't you see?
1: I do now. Thank you. It was only about half a mile to France, but it seemed more like 20 miles until I turned off Clark up Erie Street and slammed into the curb. There was no one on the street. I was hoping he'd walked and I'd pass him on the way, but there was no one. I ran down the narrow hall, not daring to think what I'd find, and I flung open the door. You alone?
2: Oh, you frightened me.
1: Are you alone?
2: Well, yes. I've been sitting here since you left. Too tired to undress.
1: All right, come on, let's get out of here. Grab your coat.
2: But where?
1: Never mind. I'll tell you on the way. I shoved Fran out the door and we started cautiously back down the hall. Got about halfway when I grabbed her arm. The front door was opening slowly and a man made a dark silhouette against the gray light of the dawn. It was the funny man. The man with the slick, shiny hair and the permanent smile and the fast jokes. Only the smile was gone and he had a gun in his hand.
7: Keep coming.
1: We started towards him slowly.
2: Tommy, it was you? You who were going to kill me?
7: You didn't know. You didn't know that I had a heart, too, just like Charlie Dana.
2: Tommy, you never told me.
7: You never let me. You didn't need me. You would have laughed at me like you laughed at my jokes.
2: Oh, it couldn't have been you at the dunes that night.
7: I followed you out there.
2: And then drove back to the club? Oh, no, Tommy, no!
7: You were lonesome, but you didn't need me. You needed Charlie Dana. I thought if you were afraid, you'd need me. And then you were afraid, but still you didn't need me. But I'd make you need me. I'd make you.
1: Step by step, we moved closer.
7: Keep coming.
1: I could see his face twisted with jealousy and hate.
7: Come on.
1: His eyes wild as though any spark might make him explode.
7: And tonight, when you were afraid and should have needed me, you didn't. You turned to him.
2: Tommy, please.
7: But now you need me. Now that I have my finger on this trigger, you need me more than you ever needed anyone in your life. You need me. You need me, Fanny. You need me. Say it. Say you need me. I can't shoot.
1: As he started to shake, I ran forward and grabbed for his gun.
2: Look out!
1: Drop it! It's all right. I've got the gun.
2: Is he hurt?
1: Nothing to what he will be. Get up, funny man.
2: No. Don't be too hard on him. He didn't realize.
1: No, I guess maybe he didn't. Funny, isn't it? You never really know what's going on in some of the best combed heads.

Well, that's the way it goes. A little later than usual this morning. The day shift has already moved in and let the night crew wander off to their own little private beds. Well, at least I got to see the sun come up. And here I sit, still trying to make it all add up. But no matter how I figure it, the only answer I get is, you never know about people. But, bless him, maybe that's why we love him. That man that's walking towards you with a smile on his face, what's he smiling about? Or is it just so you won't notice how he's screaming inside? Oh, yeah, the trouble with me is I haven't had any coffee yet. Coffee, boy.

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Nightbeat is produced and directed by Warren Lewis and edited by Larry Marcus. Music is by Frank Worth. The part of Fran was played by Joan Banks. Paul DeBuff was Tommy. Others in the cast were Harry Bartell and Georgia Ellis. 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

0: most popular songs of the year, and that would be this from 1988. It was number
1: one. Red wine.
0: Number one on the Billboard Hot 100. And then, you know who's singing? You know the name of the group?
2: No.
0: It's UB40. That's the name of the group.
2: I would have never gotten
0: it. Well, I didn't ask you to get it. I just...
2: You know what I use? I use WD-40 on my car and stuff all the time.
0: Right. So it's like the same thing. But this song was originally written and recorded by somebody
2: else. Gets rid of squeaks.
0: I have a little nugget for you. 1967.
2: Uh-huh.
0: This song was originally written and recorded by Neil Diamond. And here's his version.
2: He was a real gem, you know?
1: Red, red wine.
0: A wine. Completely
2: put
0: different.
2: Put an extra.
1: Go to my head.
2: What's a
0: I happen to be a huge Neil Diamond fan, but I've never heard him sing this song.
2: That's because you like so much wine.
0: Yeah. That must She's be a, it.
2: She loves her
0: that must
2: She
0: be
2: loves
0: it.
2: Aroma wines, Mike, huh?
3: Yep.
1: Red, red wine.
3: You could do a version where it's Roma, Roma wine.
0: Yes. Roma. Now that's good.
1: It's up to you.
2: It's up to you, Lisa, how many gallons you're going to drink tonight.
0: That's right. Depends how mean you are to me.
2: You're the one that's being mean
0: you're
2: to me.
0: Mean.
2: Ah.
0: You bring out the mean.
1: Won't go. No memories won't go.
2: Well, I got to tell you that this song is really in the basement.
0: Again, this isn't meant for me to choose one favorite song.
2: Okay,
0: not this time.
2: Not helping your score.
0: Okay. I'll keep that in mind.
2: All right. More of Hollywood 360 after this.
1: I find just one thing makes me forget.
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2: In our next hour, it's a comedy installment of Archie Andrews starring Bob Hastings, going back to 1948. But first, we'll play Stump the Host. Lisa will ask me to name the TV legend. I'll try to guess what the heck she's talking about.
0: That's perfect.
2: Right?
0: Yep.
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1: Breaking news this hour from Town Hall, I'm Ron Taylor. The U.S. and Canada continue to wrangle over trade and tariffs, with the U.S. targeting $20 billion worth of its goods for 50% tariffs. Right away, Canada came back with what Prime Minister Mark Carney said would be a dollar-for-dollar response on U.S. goods. The U.S. taxes are on about 5% of Canada's exports to the U.S. The U.S. was not willing to give a break to Canada on steel, aluminum, autos, and lumber. No further talks are scheduled at this point. Vice President J.D. Vance returned to his hometown of Middletown, Ohio, yesterday to campaign for Republican candidates at the steel plant where his grandfather used to work. The vice president spoke highly of his grandfather, who worked at the Cleveland Cliffs facility years ago.
2: He asked that his community be safe. He asked that our politicians ensure that there were good jobs for men and women who were willing to work for them. And he asked that America never be asked to be the policeman of the world. Now, he was my grandfather. I called him Papaw, and he toiled in this very place to give our family the little extras, like I said, for nearly four decades.
1: Vance has highlighted his Rust Belt roots while trying to boost GOP candidates ahead of the November midterm elections. A Cessna 150 struck a Pennsylvania State Police helicopter during a training exercise at Carlisle Airport on Wednesday evening, killing the airplane's pilot and injuring two State Police aviation team members. NTSB air safety investigator Aaron McCarter says they recovered data cards from both the plane and helicopter.
3: We were able to get data cards off both the Cessna 150 and the helicopter, so that is very good news from a data standpoint. Hopefully we will be able to get additional information and data off the engine parameters of the Bell helicopter on Saturday.
1: The Cumberland County Coroner's Office identified the pilot as Paul Saliski of Hershey. News and analysis found at townhall.com.
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1: The Pentagon says at least 757 service members have been wounded since the war began against Iran.
5: More than 580 are Army soldiers. The total injured also include 86 sailors, 64 airmen, and 19 Marines. While many of the casualties are categorized as having occurred during Operation Epic Fury, the Pentagon has created a new category for wounded troops, saying that Operation Epic Fury has concluded. The Pentagon and U.S. Central Command have offered almost no details on how the injuries occurred. However, officials say that the vast majority of those injuries are traumatic brain injuries. I'm Lisa Dwyer.
1: The defense has rested its case in the Lindsay Clancy murder trial after eliciting more testimony about her mental state before she strangled her three young children 3 years ago. Breaking news and analysis at townhall.com. Stocks rose yesterday at the closing bell, even as the bond market applied more pressure. More from Damian Terese.
6: Stocks rose on Wall Street Friday. The S&P 500 index rose 0.4%. The Dow rose 1% and the Nasdaq Composite rose 0.4%. Ross Stores gained ground and helped lead the market higher. It reported stronger profit and revenue for the latest quarter than analysts expected. The broader market gained ground despite a jumpy bonds market that put pressure on stocks. Oil prices also continued rising. The gains closed out a shaky week that still resulted in weekly losses for every major index. Damian Troisi, New York.
1: Philanthropist Nancy Kissinger, the wife of former Secretary of State Henry Kissinger, has died. She was 92. The couple had married in 1974. You'll find more on these stories at townhall.com. I'm Ron Taylor.
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11: Here's a forecast on News Talk 1250 KBRF. As we go through tonight, we're going to be seeing a slight chance of some showers. That's pretty mostly clear. Nice sunny for Saturday. 84 is Sunday's high, up around 61. Mostly cloudy on Sunday night. Partly sunny, 81 by Monday. There is a slight chance of seeing some showers and thunderstorms as we make our way in through Monday night. 63 for Monday night's low. 85 mostly sunny on Tuesday. That's a look at your forecast on News Talk 1250 KBRF.
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13: Hello, everyone. I'm Carl Amari, and this is Hollywood 360, the radio show that presents all things entertainment, including trivia contests and games, movie reviews, celebrity interviews, showbiz news, and classic radio shows. My co-host is the captivating Lisa Wolf. In this hour, it's comedy with the adventures of Archie Andrews, starring Bob Hastings from 1948. But first, it's Stump the Host. To Stump the Host, Lisa will ask me to name the TV legend. I'll try to guess while you play along at home.
14: That's right.
13: Yeah.
14: So this Stump the Host is called Who Am I?
13: Okay.
14: And I will give you clues, and as we go along, you'll try to name that TV legend.
13: Mm-hmm.
14: Here we go.
13: If I get them all right, do I get a pizza?
14: No, not on this one, because the last clue gives it all away.
13: Oh, okay.
14: Maybe another time.
13: Okay.
14: But thanks for asking.
13: It seemed like I was trying to get a pizza out of her.
14: Yeah, not this.
15: I see that.
14: Yeah. Maybe in another segment.
13: I was trying to be tricky.
14: Not this one. Yeah. All right.
13: She was trickier.
14: That's right. Before I became an actor, I hosted a popular morning radio show in Los Angeles.
13: Okay, so I'm going to tell you two people come to mind. Johnny Carson, and also the other person that comes to mind is he was on Hogan's Heroes. Bob somebody, right? Those are the two people. It's one of those two people.
14: You are correct.
13: Yeah. Which one is it? Johnny Carson?
14: Well, if I give you the next clue, you'll know the answer.
13: All right, go ahead.
14: I starred in a sitcom
13: called Bobby.
14: In
13: Hogan's
14: a German
13: Heroes.
14: Prisoner yeah. of War camp during World War
13: so
14: II.
13: So I kind of got it on the first one.
14: You kind of did. You said Bob, and it's Bob Crane.
13: Crane.
14: I give that to you
13: All
14: on
13: right,
14: the first
13: thank you
14: one.
13: Very much.
14: That was impressive.
13: Well, I impress a lot of people.
14: You are very impressive. But,
13: yeah.
14: Right.
13: Yeah.
15: And then you disappoint a lot of people, too.
14: Yes, I was going to say, but do
13: yes,
14: you really?
13: Yes, I definitely
14: no,
13: do.
14: No, what you do is impress them for about a minute.
13: Yeah, not even.
14: And then
13: you're giving me a long time.
14: By minute three, they're out the
13: Are
14: door.
13: You getting, by like 8 seconds
14: yeah.
13: later, they're not impressed.
14: I know. Once they really get to know you.
13: Yeah.
14: Yeah.
13: I impress them for about like 7 seconds.
14: Right for the, from the beginning.
13: Yeah. Mm-hmm.
14: I grew up.
13: Because they're like, wow, look how tall and handsome. And then they're like, wait, he's not
14: nobody,
13: that tall.
14: Nobody ever
13: really,
14: said that you're tall.
13: Got some, yeah.
14: I mean, you're the shortest
13: that,
14: one in the room
13: good looking,
14: here,
13: you know.
14: Just so we know.
13: Right, yeah.
14: I grew up in Minnesota and originally planned
13: Minnesota?
14: To become a teacher.
13: Uh-huh. Mary Tyler Moore?
14: Yes.
13: Ah.
14: What the...
13: Am I amazing?
14: Wow, that was amazing.
13: That's maybe 9 seconds of...
14: that was really good.
13: Yeah, I know.
14: How did you know? Because of Minnesota, Minneapolis?
13: No idea, it just popped in my head.
14: Okay, and I love her, so...
13: Yeah.
14: I was born into a famous Hollywood family. Both of my parents were Broadway performers.
12: Okay.
14: I became television's favorite witch in the 1960s.
12: Elizabeth Montgomery.
14: There it is. That's good.
12: Yeah. Well, her dad was a big movie star.
14: Yep.
12: Robert Montgomery, huge movie star.
14: That's what I'm saying.
12: Yeah.
14: I served in the U.S. Merchant Marine during World War II.
12: Uh-huh.
14: I won 4 Emmy Awards portraying the same television detective.
12: Wow.
14: Detective. That's your clue right there.
12: Yeah.
14: Do you know him? Give it a shot right there.
12: Yeah.
14: 4 Emmy Awards playing the same TV detective.
12: That's interesting. Could it be Mannix, the guy who played Mannix?
14: It's not that detective.
12: All right.
14: It was the guy who played Columbo.
12: Oh, wow. Peter Falk.
14: That's it.
12: Yeah, wow. Do I get it or no?
14: You do get it. It just took you longer.
12: Yeah.
14: But eventually you should get all of these if I give you the last clue. That's the goal.
12: Right, right.
14: Before television, I was a successful band leader.
12: Mm-hmm. Before television, band leader.
14: And helped pioneer the TV sitcom Behind the Scenes.
12: I don't know that so far.
14: Yes, you do. You do.
12: Well,
14: band
12: I don't know
14: leader.
12: Them so far.
14: Yes, you do, from the word band leader.
12: Okay.
14: I co-starred with my real-life wife in one of television's most influential comedies.
12: It can't be George Burns. He was never a band leader.
14: That's correct. It can't be.
12: You
14: know this. Who was a band leader, and he starred with his wife on a TV sitcom?
12: I don't know. Band leader?
14: You're just not thinking about it.
12: Okay. He was on a TV sitcom?
14: He played Ricky Ricardo.
12: Oh, right.
14: Right.
12: Okay, I Love Lucy.
14: Yes, that's Desi Arnaz.
12: Do I get it or no?
14: Well, you never said it, so.
12: So, yes,
14: give it to
12: I'm going to take it.
14: You never said
12: I'm
14: his name.
12: I'm taking it.
14: I am not giving it to you.
12: Okay.
14: Okay.
12: I'm taking it.
14: I didn't hear the buzz.
12: All right. Go ahead.
14: Well, if I had a buzzer,
12: all right,
14: I'd
12: here's
14: push
12: a buzzer,
14: it.
12: All right?
14: Thank you.
12: Okay.
14: Got it. Before becoming an actor, I studied at Northwestern University.
12: All right.
14: I became one of TV's best known neat freaks.
12: Oh, so Felix.
14: That's right. What's the guy's name?
12: Tony Randall.
14: There it is. Give you that one.
12: Yeah, odd couple.
14: That's right. Before becoming a television star, I won a Grammy Award for a comedy album.
12: Huh, okay.
14: My first sitcom premiered in 1972 and was set in Chicago.
12: Set in Chicago?
14: You should know it from that.
12: Right
14: there. The beginning of the show showed him walking around in some scenes around Chicago.
12: Was it Bob Newhart?
14: Yes, indeed.
12: Oh, wow.
14: Good one. That's
12: Man,
14: good. You're good at this.
12: 6 seconds of...
14: Here's the last one.
12: About 6 seconds of impress.
14: That's right.
12: Okay.
14: Here's your last one.
12: Uh-huh.
14: You like him. Before becoming an actor, I served in the U.S. Navy during World War II.
12: Jack Benny did, but could be somebody else.
14: It could be. I stood 6'5".
12: Oh, my God. James Arness?
14: And later became a successful children's book illustrator and author.
12: What?
14: Yeah. I mean, if I give you the next clue, it gives it away.
12: 6'5". What was he?
14: Well, he was an actor in a very successful TV sitcom, but he also was a children's book author.
12: I'm not.
14: You watch this show. You liked his show.
12: All
14: he's
12: right.
14: 6'5". How many people do you know?
12: 6'5".
14: He's massive.
12: Well, I'm 6'4½".
14: Right. He's about the same height as you are.
12: All right. Who is it?
14: And he played Herman Munster.
12: Oh, Fred Gwynne.
14: There he is from one of your favorite movies.
12: Fred Gwynne. No, it was a TV show.
14: I mean, no, but
12: Monsters.
14: But he was also in one of your favorite
12: Misery.
14: Movies.
12: Misery.
14: No,
12: not Misery.
14: No.
12: No. My Cousin Vinny.
14: That's the one
12: yeah,
14: where he
12: my
14: was the judge.
12: Vinny.
14: Yeah.
12: Yeah. All right, those are good, Lisa.
14: Great.
12: All right.
14: It was a lot of fun. You did well.
12: Thanks. When we come back, we're going to tune into Archie Andrews. Good comedy. Stick around.

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5: 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All right, Lisa, it's time for a good teenage situation comedy, The Adventures of Archie Andrews. 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
6: Mm.
5: I know how much you love meat.
6: Yes.
5: Especially
6: yes.
5: Cooked meat.
6: Any kind.
5: Frying in a frying pan. You love that,
6: cooked,
5: right?
6: Raw, all of the above.
5: Yeah. That's a big yes. Lisa's
6: that's
5: all over
6: yes.
5: that. She's like, yeah, yes, yes, more.
6: Oh,
5: more,
6: yeah.
5: Please.
6: Oh, yeah.
5: Archie Archibald Andrews was the only child of Mary and Fred Andrews, and he lived in Riverdale and attended Riverdale High School. His two main crushes were Veronica Lodge and Betty Cooper. His best friend, of course, Jughead Jones. And many actors played the role, but on this particular episode, Bob Hastings plays Archie from July 17th, 1948. It's called Wallpapering. Let's tune it in. Part one of The Adventures of Archie Andrews.

0: wait, kid. It's a matter of life or death.
1: Oh, relax, Archie. Relax.
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0: As we look in on the Andrews home, we find Mr. Andrews in the living room reading his newspaper.
1: And so my little girl came over to me and said, "Jerry, what did you do?" "Andy, what did you do? Just sit here and stumble over you." And she says, "Mommy, is that the proper thing to do?" Oh, those kids. Yes, dear.
2: Fred, there's something I want to ask you.
1: Yes, dear.
2: Fred, I'd like to have the living room wallpapered.
1: Yes, dear.
2: Fred Andrews, are you listening to me?
1: Yes, dear. Yeah, you said you wanted the living room wallpapered. Mary, what are you talking about?
2: Wallpapering the living room.
1: What's wrong with it now?
2: Well, Fred, there's something so cold and plain about a painted room. I think wallpaper would be so much warmer.
1: Well, call a paper hanger and get an estimate, dear. Then we'll see.
2: I already did.
1: Good. You what?
2: I already got an estimate. They only want $50 to do the room.
1: $50? $50? Mary, what are they going to paper the room with? Dollar bills?
2: Well, Fred, don't be silly. $50 is cheap.
1: Cheap? Mary, I could wallpaper that room myself for 1/10 of that.
2: Yourself?
1: You heard me. Mary, if you want that living room wallpapered, I'll do it myself in an hour.
2: But, Fred,
1: No buts about it, Mary. I'm going to do that job, and that settles it.
2: But I already called the paper hanger. They'll be here in an hour.
1: Good. You've already called the paper hangers without asking me?
2: Oh, Fred, I didn't think you'd mind.
1: Well, it so happens I do mind, dear. So you can just uncall them again.
2: Oh, dear. All right, if you insist.
1: I do insist. Do you have the paper picked out?
2: Yes, it's down at Johnson's Paint and Wallpaper Store.
1: All right, I'll send Archie down for it right now, and I'll do the job this morning. Archie! Archie! Archie!
3: Calling me, Dad?
1: Yes, Archie, come down here.
3: Okay, Dad, be right there.
1: Now, Mary, as soon as Archie gets
3: Dad.
1: The... Oh, hello, son. Archie,
3: Hi,
1: I want
3: Mom.
1: You to... Archie,
3: it's I... Slow day, isn't it, Dad?
1: Yes, Archie, but there's something I want to say to you. Do you mind?
3: Gee, Miss Dad, I don't mind.
1: Thank you.
3: You're welcome.
1: Archie!
3: Okay, Dad, okay.
1: Okay. Now, I'm going to wallpaper the living room this morning, and...
3: Gee whiz, you are?
1: Yes, Archie, I are. I mean, I am. Now, I want you to run down to Johnson's Paint Store and pick up the wallpaper.
3: Run down to the store? But, Dad, I'm waiting for a phone call from Veronica. She said she'd call this morning,
1: Archie, it'll only take you a minute, and if Veronica calls while you're gone, I'll ask her to call back.
3: Well...
1: And I'll give you 50 cents to run the errand.
3: It's a deal.
1: All right. I just asked for the wallpaper Mrs. Andrews ordered.
3: Okay, Dad, and be sure and tell Veronica to call back.
1: Yes, Archie, I will. Now, Mary, all we have to do while Archie is gone is move some furniture out of the way, then I'll be all ready to go ahead on the papering by the time Archie gets back here.
2: All right, dear, if you say so.
1: I do say so, Mary. This job will be over and done with in 1 hour, and you'll thank me for a wonderful job. You mark my words.

0: There we are, dear. All the furniture in the center of the room. Uh-huh. Now, Bart, she just got back here with the paper. I'll be all set.
1: Oh, he'll be back any minute, dear. I think...
0: Hmm. Who can that be? Hello?
2: Hello, Dad. This is Archie.
0: Oh, hello, son. How are you? It's Archie. Where the dickens are you?
2: At the paint store.
0: Well, what are you doing there? You should be home by now.
2: Well, I happened to mention to Mr. Johnson that you're putting up the wallpaper yourself. And he said, what with?
0: What with? Oh, good grief. Gee, I'm glad you mentioned that. We'll need some paste, won't we?
2: Uh-huh. He says you need about a gallon.
0: Well, all right, Archie. Get a gallon of paste. Tell him to charge it.
2: Okay. But, Dad...
0: Yes?
2: He says you'll need a big brush to put the paste on with.
0: I suppose I do. All right, get a brush. Charge that, too.
2: Okay. But, Dad...
0: Yes?
2: He says you'll need another kind of brush for smoothing out the paper after it's on the wall.
0: I suppose I will. All right, Archie, get the other kind of brush.
2: Okay. But, Dad...
0: Archie, what else?
2: Well, he also showed me a special kind of knife for trimming the edges.
0: Oh, me. All right, get the knife.
2: And a special ladder to stand on. The only ladder we have is the big one for fixing the roof.
0: Oh, great. Well, Archie, look, get everything Mr. Johnson says to get and put it on the bill. And hurry up.
2: Okay, Dad. Be home in 2 minutes. But, Dad...
0: What now?
1: Has Veronica called?
0: No, not yet.
2: Oh, okay. Goodbye.
0: Bye. That was Archie, dear. Seeing there are a few little extra things I need to do the job properly.
1: Yes, I gathered that. But, Fred...

0: Ed, really, wouldn't it be cheaper to pay the paper hangers to do it? You're practically spending the whole $50 now.
1: Now, Mary, let's not start that again. I am going to paper that...
0: Oh, now who can that be?
1: I'll get it.
0: All right.
1: Oh, good green Jughead.
2: What'd you expect, Truman and Barkley?
1: No, Jughead. Come in, come in.
0: Well, hello, Jughead.
2: Oh, hello, Miss Sanders. She was... What happened to your living room?
0: Oh, nothing, Jughead. We've just moved the furniture out of the way because Mr. Andrews is going to wallpaper the room.
2: Wallpaper it? Gee whiz, what for?
0: Oh, because it needs it. Wallpaper makes a room look warmer and cozier. And besides, the paint is cracked and chipped in several places.
2: Gee, some paint chipped off in our living room the other day.
1: Oh, did your father repaint it?
2: No, he just hung a picture of my Uncle Herman over it.
1: Oh, fine.
2: But he wanted to hang my Uncle Herman instead.
0: Jughead, you don't talk
3: Dad,
0: that.
3: I'm home, I get...
2: Gee whiz, Jughead. What'd you expect? Dewey and Warren?
1: Jughead, switching parties did not improve that joke. Now, be quiet. Archie, did you get everything?
3: I sure did, Dad, and it came to $38.
1: How much?
0: $38? Now, what'd I tell you, Fred? That's almost as much as the paper hanger wanted to do the job.
1: But now, Mary, just look at all the tools I'll have left over. We're still saving money.
3: Sure, Mom. I got an awful lot of stuff here. Gallon of paste.
1: Yes.
3: Two big brushes.
1: Yes.
3: A wallpaper knife.
1: Yes.
3: And a ladder.
1: And a ladder.
3: Yup, everything you wanted.
1: Yep, everything you... Archie.
3: Yes, Dad?
1: There's one little item you have forgotten.
3: What's that, Dad?
1: Wallpaper.
3: Oh, I got that right here. Wallpaper?
1: Yes, wallpaper.
3: Oh, boy, I forgot it. He had it all wrapped up for me on the counter, and I never took...
1: Archie, look, never mind the details of how you forgot it. Just go back there and get it.
3: Go back? Oh, but, Dad, I'm waiting for my call.
1: Now, Archie, it's your own fault that you forgot it, and I can't wallpaper a room without wallpaper.
3: Gee whiz. Jug, how about you running down there for me?
2: Not me. I'm tired.
3: Gee whiz. Okay, Dad. I'll go back and get the paper. But I don't know how I got into this anyway.
1: That boy. He'd forget his name if he didn't call him every 2 minutes. Well, I suppose I can set up all this junk while I'm waiting for Archie to get the paper.
0: That's a good idea, Fred. I'll be in the kitchen if you want.
1: All right, dear. Oh, come on, Jughead. Give me a hand with this stuff. We get the bucket of paste open and the brushes unwrapped. Who can that be? Jug, you start opening those things while I answer the phone, huh?
2: Okay.
1: Hello?
4: Oh, hello, Mr. Andrews. This is Veronica.
1: Oh, hello, Veronica.
4: Is Archie home?
1: No, Veronica, he isn't, but he'll be back in a minute. Could he call you back? Oh, I see.
4: And I'll have to go downtown to meet my mother in a little while, but... Oh, I know why.
1: Yeah?
4: I'll stop by on my way downtown and show Archie my dress there.
1: Oh, all right, Veronica. I'll tell Archie that you'll stop by.
4: All right, Mr. Andrews. Thanks ever so much. Bye now.
1: Goodbye, Veronica. Thanks ever so much. Bye now.
2: Mr. Andrews, I...
1: That Veronica.
2: Mr. Andrews...
1: That phony Southern drawl.
2: Mr. Andrews,
1: what Archie sees in her, I'll never know.
2: Mr. Andrews.
1: Hey, well, Jughead, what is it?
2: Well, you know that bucket of paste you asked me to open?
1: Yes.
2: You're standing in it.
1: Jughead, don't you think I know the... What? Standing in it? Oh, no. Jughead, why didn't you tell me?
2: I was trying to, but you didn't give me...
1: Oh.
0: Fred, you're standing in the paste. Yeah.
1: Mary, I am aware of that. I didn't see the bucket
0: then. Oh, for pity's sake. Fred, don't you dare take your foot out of there.
1: Huh?
0: You'll get paste all over the floor. Jughead, go out in the kitchen and get a rag for Mr. Andrews' foot.
2: Okay, Mr. Oh,
1: Mary, I can't stand in this paste all day.
2: Dad, I got the paper and I...
3: Gee whiz, Dad, what are you doing standing in the paste?
5: That's the first portion of Archie Andrews, starring Bob Hastings from July 17th, 1948. We'll have more after this.

0: With SRN News, I'm Ron Taylor. The U.S. and Canada continue to wrangle over trade and tariffs, with the U.S. targeting $20 billion worth of Canada's goods for 50% tariffs. Right away, Canada came back with what Prime Minister Mark Carney said would be a dollar-for-dollar response on U.S. goods. The U.S. taxes are on about 5% of Canada's exports to the country. The U.S. was not willing to give a break to Canada on steel, aluminum, autos, or lumber. No further talks are scheduled at this point. President Trump has announced his administration will temporarily allow more beef imports into the U.S. without triggering higher tariffs. He said yesterday the imported beef will be sold at 25% below current market rates to help American consumers. Stocks rose and trimmed their losses from a shaky week. Yesterday, the S&P 500 rose 0.4%, the Dow gained 1%, the NASDAQ climbed 0.4%. This is SRN News.
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2: It's a forecast on News Talk 1250 KBRF. As we go through tonight, we're going to be seeing a slight chance of some showers that are turning mostly clear. Nice sunny for Saturday, 84 is Sunday's high, up around 61, mostly cloudy on Sunday night. Partly sunny, 81 by Monday. There is a slight chance of seeing some showers and thunderstorms as we make our way in through Monday night. 63 for Monday night's low, 85 mostly sunny on Tuesday. That's a look at your forecast on News Talk 1250 KBRF.
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12: You know what is in 5 days, Lisa?
13: What is in 5 days, Carl?
12: My birthday. And you know what I want for my birthday?
13: Yes, I do.
12: What?
13: You want MyPillow products.
12: Yes, I do.
13: And I already have them on the way.
12: Okay, good.
13: So Mike and I put our heads together, and we have a great
12: Did
13: big
12: you?
13: Box coming for you.
12: Yeah?
13: Yes, indeed.
12: What am I getting?
13: Well, you'll have to wait a few more days to find out.
12: Okay.
13: 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But we didn't get you that because you already have that.
12: What?
13: And there's really so much more.
12: I can use a second one.
13: Another
12: Put it on another
13: topper?
12: Bed. I have four beds.
13: Well,
12: in
13: you
12: the house.
13: Yeah. Well, you only need a half of one.
12: You want to get me a
13: so.
12: You're right about that. One is all smushed all the time, and the other one's perfect.
13: Nice
12: the other
13: and
12: half
13: clean.
12: Of,
13: that's
12: nice
13: right.
12: And, yeah.
13: You know, there's so much more at the website.
12: Thanks for reminding me that
13: go
12: I'm
13: to
12: lonely.
13: Go to mypillow.com and use the promo code Hollywood to get these discounts,
12: I'm
13: or give
12: so
13: them a call.
12: Lonely.
13: Yeah, 800-489-0201.
12: Rub it in.
13: I like
12: to rub it in.
13: I like to rub it in.
12: Okay.
13: Yeah, just a gentle reminder that,
12: my,
13: the other half
12: that my
13: of
12: my
13: your
12: pillow topper
13: is
12: in perfect
13: waiting.
12: Condition.
13: Yes, it is only half of it though.
12: Yeah.
13: Yeah.
12: Yeah. And I got it, and I have a pillow still in the glass case waiting to be broken one of these days.
13: You've got a lot of challenges in your life.
12: There are. It's not easy being me.
13: No, it's
12: not. It's like not easy being green.
13: Yeah, I understood that before you said that. Yeah.
12: Gotcha. Okay. All right. Well, make sure that you do order from MyPillow. Use our promo code, which is Hollywood. And when you get your order confirmation number, send that to me, Carl, at classicradioclub.com. 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All right, Lisa, we're listening to The Adventures of Archie Andrews, starring Bob Hastings from July 17th, 1948. Here's the conclusion.
14: Archie, I am not standing in the pace because I wanted to. I didn't see the bucket.
15: Fred,
14: and
15: keep your foot in that bucket.
14: Mary, this pace is cold and it's wet.
15: And the rat, Mr. Oh, good. All right, Fred, you can take your foot out now.
14: Well, thank you. Oh, good grief, look at that. Oh, about half the pace is gone now.
15: Yeah, it's all in your shoe.
16: Gee, Miss Andrews, what big feet you have.
14: Yes, Jughead, I have big feet. All the better
15: Fred.
14: To... Oh, all right, dear, all right. Archie, you'll have to go and get some more paste. We'll never have enough now.
15: More paste? But, Dad, I want...
16: Archie, there's no sense crying over spill paste. It was an accident that couldn't be helped. Now, just go back down to the store and buy some more.
15: Gee whiz, okay. I'll go get some more paste. But this is the last time I'm going down to that store.
16: Yes, dear. Now, Fred, clean up your shoe, and hereafter, watch where you're going.
14: Well, Mary, the way you talk, you'd think I
16: didn't... Fred, I don't have time to argue now. I'll be in the kitchen if you want.
14: Oh, great. Well, come on, Jughead. I better get started. Hand me that pair of scissors.
15: Scissors?
14: Yes, scissors for cutting the paper.
15: Oh, okay. Here you are.
14: Thank you. Now, I'm just going to roll a long piece of paper right on the floor. Like that. Now, hand me the yardstick, and I'll measure off about 9 feet of paper.
15: Here.
14: 8, 6, 9. All right, now here's where we cut it. Jughead, you hold it flat on the floor while I cut.
15: Okay.
14: Nothing to this job. Just be careful. I cut it straight. Just follow this line of roses right across. And I'm almost through. Just one more snip, and there. There we are. Now, Jughead, see how easy it was?
15: Mr. Andrews?
14: Yes, Jughead.
15: Well, you know when you put the paper flat on the floor so you could cut it?
14: Yes.
15: You didn't.
14: Jughead, what are you talking about?
15: The wallpaper was right on top of that scatter rug.
14: Well, what difference does that make? Scatter rug? Oh, no. Oh. Oh, Jughead, did I...
15: Uh-huh. Right in half.
14: Oh. Oh, no.
17: Hey, Fred, how's it going?
15: Fred, what's that you're holding?
17: Half a rug. Oh. All right, for a minute there, I thought...
15: Half a rug! Half a whose rug?
14: Your rug.
15: Oh, no. Fred, that's my favorite scatter rug.
16: It's your scattered now.
14: Now, Mary, I could...
15: It's ruined. Absolutely
14: well, Mary,
15: ruined. I've had that rug for years.
14: Mary,
15: My mother gave it to me when we got married.
14: Mary,
15: Oh, look at it.
16: Divorced.
14: Jughead, will you keep out of this?
15: Fred, how could you do a thing like that?
14: Mary, look, I'll buy you a new rug, dear, but just stop that crying.
15: Oh, you'd cry, too, if somebody cut your...
17: A new rug?
14: Yes, dear, a new rug.
17: Why, Fred, how sweet. I've been wanting a new rug for that longest time, and I know where I can get a lovely new rug for only
14: $15. $15? Oh, but Mary,
17: and maybe I can sew this one together again and put it in the bathroom.
14: Yeah, but Mary, Oh, me. What's the use? You can't win. You just can't win. I better just try to get this job over and done with in a hurry. Jughead, hand me that paper. Oh, great. Hello?
18: Hello, Mr. Andrews. This is Betty.
14: Oh, hello,
18: Betty. Is Archie home?
14: No, but...
18: Oh, that's a shame. I thought he might want to go swimming.
14: Well, I...
18: It's an awfully nice day for swimming, don't you think?
14: Yes, but I...
18: I bet everybody's out at the lake today.
14: Betty!
18: And I just love swimming, don't you?
14: Betty, I...
18: Sorry, Mr. Andrews, you're not saying very much. Something wrong?
14: Betty, look, I will say something if you'll just give me half a chance. Archie is not home, and I am not interested in swimming or anything else because I'm trying to wallpaper the living room.
18: Oh, you are?
14: Yes, I...
18: Golly, I helped my father wallpaper the kitchen last year. Isn't it fun?
14: Betty,
18: I... Can I come over and help?
14: Well,
18: Oh, thanks, Mr. Andrews. I'll be right over.
14: Bye. No, Betty, wait. Betty, hello! Oh, great. Oh, that Betty. Sometimes she can be... Jughead, what are you doing?
19: Wallpapering.
14: Wallpapering? Jughead, did you get those two strips of paper cut and pasted on the wall while I was on the phone?
19: Yeah.
14: Why, Jughead, that's wonderful. Absolutely wonderful.
19: Something wrong, Mr. Andrews?
14: Jughead.
19: Yeah?
14: Don't those roses look just a little droopy to you?
19: Droopy?
14: Yes, droopy.
19: Well, they are sort of hanging down, aren't they?
14: Yes, Jugger, they sort of are.
19: Well, maybe when the paper dries, the roses will straighten up.
14: Jughead, they will not straighten up. The reason they look droopy is because you hung that paper upside down.
19: Now, how could that have happened?
14: Oh, Jughead, I don't...
19: Dad, I got the paste.
14: Oh, good. Now, Archie, all you have to do is go back to the store and get some more wallpaper.
19: Oh, that's all I... What?
14: That's right, Archie. Because your friend, who was most aptly named Jughead, just hung two strips of wallpaper upside down. We now do not have enough paper to finish the room, and you'd better go and get some more.
19: But, Dad, I'm still waiting for that phone call from Veronica.
14: Archie, Veronica called and said she'd stop by here in a little while to show you a new dress or something.
19: Gee whiz, she will?
14: Yes, she will. Now, if you'll just take one more trip to the store, I'll give you a dollar instead of 50 cents.
19: It's a deal. But if Veronica gets here, be sure and tell her to wait.
14: Yes, Archie, I will. Now maybe I can get on with this job. Jughead, hand me that... Oh, never great. Never mind, Jughead.
18: Hello, Mr. Andrews. Here I am.
14: Yes, I see that. But why?
18: Well, you asked me to help. Don't you remember?
14: I asked you... Oh, fine. Betty, look there. I didn't ask you to help. But now that you're here, maybe I can use your help. I've been getting no place fast, so maybe if you and Jughead and I form a sort of assembly line, we can get something done.
18: Oh, sure.
19: Sure?
14: I'm not so sure, but anyway, Jug, you cut the paper, and Betty, you put the paste on it, and I'll answer the door as usual.
20: Hello, Mr. Andrews.
14: Oh, hello, Mr. Sherry.
20: Well, what's going on here?
14: Oh, I'm wallpapering the living room, Mr. Sherry, but I'm having a little trouble.
20: Trouble? Now, why should you have any trouble? I wallpapered my living room a few months ago, and I didn't have a bit of trouble.
14: You didn't? Mr. Sherry, how did you do it?
20: Well, first thing I did was to get out all the equipment, the brushes and scissors and knives.
14: Yeah.
20: And then when everything was all set, I went down to the grocery store.
14: Oh, the grocery store?
20: Uh-huh. 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
14: Mr. Sherry, did you paper your living room with Franks?
20: Of course not, Mr. Andrews. I used wallpaper. But the reason I went to get the Franks is that when you're doing a difficult job like that, you need a good, substantial lunch. And there's no finer lunch than those plump, delicious Swift's Premium Franks, made of all dinner-quality meat. Swift-quality meat.
14: Uh-huh.
20: So I made sure the grocer gave me Swift's Premium Franks in the new sanitary Flavor Saver pack that seals in all the natural goodness.
14: Uh-huh.
20: I even explained to him that one reason I insist on Swift's Premium Franks is that they're made close to where they're sold, made fresh daily in Swift kitchens from coast to coast, so you know they're always fresh whenever or wherever you buy them.
14: Yeah, uh-huh.
20: And then when I got home, I had a wonderful lunch of that delicious pork and tender beef, skillfully blended into each wonderful Swift's Premium Frank.
14: Yes, Mrs. Sherry, but what about the wallpapering?
20: Oh, that... Well, while I was out shopping, my wife finished the whole room, and there wasn't a thing for me to do.
14: Oh, fine. No wonder you didn't have any trouble.
20: But I still think I know how it's supposed to be done, Mr. Andrews. Can I be of any help?
14: No, thanks a lot, Mr. Sherry, but with Jughead and Betty here, well, I have all the help I need.
20: Oh, well, then I'll run along, Mr. Andrews. I hope it turns out all right.
14: Well, thanks, Mr. Sherry. I'm hoping, too.
20: Bye now.
14: Goodbye. Well, maybe Mr. Sherry's wife can wallpaper a room that quickly, but if I don't get busy, I'll never... Jughead, what's this?
19: What's what?
14: But that wall. You and Betty got it all papered.
0: Uh-huh. While you and Mr. Sherry were talking, we got busy and finished one whole wall.
14: Why, Betty, that's wonderful. That's terrific. That's funny.
0: What's funny?
14: Well, that wall.
0: What about it?
14: Well, I could swear there used to be a window in it.
0: A window?
21: A window?
14: Yes, a window. You kids papered right over a window.
21: Gee whiz, I didn't paper over any window, I think.
0: Neither did I think.
14: Somebody did. There was a window right about there.
21: Dad, and I got the paper right. Well, gee whiz, you got that whole wall done already?
14: Yes, Archie, the whole wall.
21: Gee, that's terrific. But you know something, Dad? Wallpaper makes this room look darker somehow.
14: Archie.
21: Yes, Dad?
14: The room looks darker because Betty and Jughead papered right over the window.
21: Over a window? Gee whiz, how'd they do that?
14: I haven't the faintest idea.
21: Well, it's nothing to worry about, Dad. Just cut the paper off where it covers the window and everything will be all right.
14: Yes, Archie, but where does it cover the window?
21: Oh, that's easy, Dad. Just thump around on the wall. You'll find it. Yeah. You found it. Gee, was that? I'm sorry. I was just thumping.
22: You broke the window.
23: Broke the window? Fred, what for?
14: Well, I thought it was a good idea. What? There. Mary, it was an accident, of course. The kids papered over it, and Archie was thumping the wall to see where it is, and...
22: They thumped right through it. Oh, dear.
14: Oh, now, Mary, please. Just go call a glazier to come over and fix that window as soon as he can, and I'll go outside and pick up the pieces.
24: All right, dear. But I have never heard of anyone breaking a window while wallpapering.
14: Neither have I, dear. But, Betty, you get a broom and a dustpan, please, and bring it outside so we can sweep up the glass.
0: Oh, okay, Mr. Andrews.
14: But, Archie...
21: Yes, Dad?
14: Please, don't go thumping anything else while I'm gone.
21: Okay, Dad. Gee whiz, you'd think I did that on purpose, the way my father... Gee whiz, now, who can that be? Yes?
25: Hello, Archie.

0: awful nice to see you all, Archie. Dear. How do you
1: think? Gee, Veronica, it's nice to see you, too. But come on in.
0: All right, Archie, but I can't stay very long. Oh, hello, Jughead.
2: Hi, Veronica.
0: My goodness, what are you all doing here?
2: Wallpapering the room, Veronica. But never mind about that. Is that a new dress?
0: Uh-huh. Do you like it, Archie?
2: Like it? Boy, I'll say I do. It's so... I mean, it makes you look so... That is, it's got such... Well, I mean, it's kind of... Boy, I'll say I do.
0: Oh, Archie, how sweet. You're sure you're not just saying that just to make me feel good?
2: Oh, no, Veronica. I really think it's a wonderful dress.
0: Oh, thank you, Archie. But, Archie, dear, I have to run along now.
2: Oh, gee, you do, Veronica. Oh. Veronica, look out for that roll of paper. You'll fall. Oh, I got you, Veronica. Oh, boy, he almost tripped.
0: Oh, Archie, my hero.
2: Gee, do you really...
3: Archie, your father said... Well... Isn't that a lovely picture?
1: Uh-huh. I always take a look.
2: Oh, Betty!
0: Oh, for goodness sakes, Betty.
3: I'm sorry if I interrupted anything private.
2: Oh, no, Betty. Veronica almost fell,
0: so I...
2: I don't
0: like the way you said that, Miss Cooper.
3: Oh, you didn't. Well, that's just too bad.
2: Betty, I
0: see no reason for you to act like a little cat.
2: Veronica...
3: Cat? Who's a cat?
2: Betty,
0: you are.
2: Veronica, please.
3: Oh, is that so? Veronica Lodge, for 2 cents, I'd give you a paste in the mouth. And I do mean paste.
2: Betty, put down that paste brush.
0: Just you try it.
2: Veronica, put down that paste bucket.
0: Oh, boy.
3: All right, I will try it. There.
0: Ow! You hit me.
2: Betty, I wish...
0: Well, I'll show you how paste feels.
2: Veronica, don't.
0: Ow! You hit me.
4: Oh, boy, what a fight.
2: Betty, I wish...
5: Well, I got the glass off. Hey, what's going on here?
4: Just a little war.
5: Jughead.
2: Betty, put that brush down.
0: Oh, Archie, I'll spread it.
5: Veronica, no.
6: That's better. Now, listen to me, all of you. This nonsense has gone far enough. Too far, in fact.
1: Yeah, no more paste.
6: Jughead, be quiet. Now, I am really surprised at you two girls fighting like two alley cats. Aren't you ashamed of yourselves?
7: Yes, Mr. Andrews.
0: Yes, Mr. Andrews.
6: All right. Now, I want both of you to apologize and shake hands.
0: But just look at what she did to my new dress. It's ruined.
7: And my new hairdo is ruined.
6: Now, girls, don't start fighting again. Veronica, I'll buy you a new dress.
0: You will?
6: Yes, I will. And, Betty, I'll pay for a new permanent for you.
7: Oh, golly, thanks, Mr. Andrews.
6: Now, does that settle everything?
7: Uh-huh.
0: Uh-huh.
6: All right. Now, for Pete's sake, let's quit all this nonsense and get this wallpaper finished. There's
2: Dad,
6: no need to take
2: Dad.
6: All day for such a simple job.
2: Dad,
6: I want it finished right now.
2: Dad, I...
6: Well, what is it, Archie?
2: It is all finished.
6: That has nothing to do with... Finished!
2: Uh-huh. While you were out picking up the broken glass, Jughead got it all done.
6: Well, now, how do you like that? That's wonderful. Jughead, thank you very much.
1: Oh, that's okay.
6: Despite all our trouble, we got the job finished in hardly any time at all. Of course, it didn't turn out as cheap as I thought it would.
2: How much did it cost, Dad?
6: Well, now, let's see. $38 at the store the first time. Then the extra paste, about $4. And the extra paper, $1. And... you get $1, and the window will be about $3, and the rug is $15, and Veronica's dress about $25, and a permanent for Betty about $5. And what does that come to?
1: A lot.
2: $92.
6: Oh, well, that's only $42 more than the paper hanger wanted. But what's the difference? The main thing is the room is finished, and your mother will be happy now. And...
8: My friend, you're all through.
6: Yes, dear, thanks to the kids. Well, how do you like it?
8: Oh, Fred, I don't.
6: What?
8: It's much too fancy. I think paint would be much neater and simpler.
6: Oh, no.
2: Oh,
6: you think I'm going to start that?

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0: You've been listening to another chapter of The Adventures of Archie Andrews, written by Carl Jampel and based on the copyrighted feature appearing in Archie Comics magazine. Archie was played by Bob Hastings, Jughead by Harlan Stone. Mom and Dad Andrews are played by Alice Uhrman and Arthur Cole. Veronica and Betty by Gloria Mann and Rosemary Rice. This program is produced and directed by Kenneth McGregor. 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This is Bob Sherry wishing you all a very pleasant weekend. So long. 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
2: And that's The Adventures of Archie Andrews, wallpapering from July 17th, 1948, starring Bob Hastings along with Harlan Stone and Alice Rohrman. 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And they were frying it up earlier. You hear them frying it up in the TV commercials.
3: Yep.
2: You love that sound. It's like Pavlov's dogs when you hear that sound, you know? You come a running for food. Right?
3: Well, I will sizzle some Beyond Burgers myself instead.
2: No, it's not the same.
3: No, it's definitely not.
2: All right, time for this month in music history.
3: All right, here's another song going back to 1988.
2: Oh, I love this song. Tracy Chapman.
3: That's right. And it's called
4: You Get a Fast Car.
2: I would have guessed.
3: Sure. Fast Car by Tracy Chapman. It reached number 6 on the Billboard chart and earned Grammy Awards for Best Female Pop Vocal Performance and Best New Artist. Yeah, it's a really cool song.
2: Does she ever have any other hits? I mean,
3: I feel like she's still enjoying the repercussions from this hit.
2: Yeah, that's true.
3: I still hear this on the radio.
2: Oh, yeah. I got a plan to get us out of here. I mean, she's just something else, man.
3: Yeah, it's great.
2: What a voice.
3: It's
2: a little bit of
3: money. Won't have to drive very rich.
2: Mm-hmm.
3: Like you.
2: Lots of layers of great music and words and...
3: Mm-hmm.
2: The guitar, I think she's actually playing that guitar also.
3: You know, it's weird. You can hear the life in her voice.
2: Yeah.
3: Like, she doesn't sound... I mean, there's just texture, and she's lived some things.
2: Yeah. I love it. Great song. Your score went up because of that.
3: Great. Thanks, Carl.
2: All right, when we come back, it's more of Hollywood 360. Stick around. I quit school, and that's what I did.
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2: All right, in our next hour, Jack Webb stars as Sergeant Joe Friday on Dragnet from 1955. But first we'll play Name That Tune. 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One comes to mind, Lisa.
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1: Breaking news this hour from Town Hall, I'm Ron Taylor. The U.S. and Canada continue to wrangle over trade and tariffs, with the U.S. targeting $20 billion worth of Canada's goods for 50% tariffs. Right away, Canada came back with what Prime Minister Mark Carney said would be a dollar-for-dollar response on U.S. goods. The U.S. taxes are on about 5% of Canada's exports to the U.S. The U.S. was not willing to give a break to Canada on steel, aluminum, autos, and lumber. Despicable and disgusting is how Senator Katie Britt describes the just-enacted Massachusetts law allowing abortions to be performed right up to the moment of birth. On the Salem News program this week on Capitol Hill with Tony Perkins, the Alabama Republican says pro-life Americans need to strongly speak out against laws like this.
2: What's happening in Massachusetts, it's despicable and disgusting. We are telling the truth. We are speaking that to the American people in the way they need to hear it. When I saw this law being passed and women cheering behind them about being able to take the precious life of their own child right before that child is born, there is a pit in my stomach that, you know, you cannot explain.
1: Senator Britt's full interview will be heard with This Week on Capitol Hill is broadcast beginning at 10 a.m. Eastern Time. Later this morning on the Salem News Channel, President Trump threatens a lawsuit over a report on National Guard deployments.
3: President Donald Trump is threatening to sue a left-leaning think tank unless it retracts a report that says his National Guard deployments to various cities did not reduce crime, as Trump has said. The letter gave the Washington, D.C.-based Center for American Progress until the end of business Friday to issue the retraction or face a $5 billion lawsuit. The center has declined. The nonprofit's president and chief executive says the lawsuit is a transparent attempt to silence the center. I'm Lisa Dwyer.
1: News and analysis at townhall.com.
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1: It doesn't happen often, but Japan has executed a convicted murderer.
5: The Ministry of Justice executed 58-year-old Suna Takami for killing five people in an arson attack at a pachinko parlor in Osaka. Takami poured gasoline on the floor and set it on fire, killing five customers and employees and injuring 10 others. His defense argued that he had diminished mental capacity, but the courts upheld his death sentence. This execution came 17 years after the crime and marked the first under the current Takaichi administration.
1: The BBC's Kurumi Mori in Tokyo. Prince Harry and six others, including Elton John, have been ordered to pay £9.5 million to the publisher of Britain's Daily Mail. This follows their failed invasion of a privacy case. Justice Matthew Nicklin announced the payment is due by August 28th. The group lost a high court case in London last month. Breaking news and analysis at townhall.com. A U.S. military chartered plane crashes in western Alaska, killing everyone on board.
6: A small plane chartered by the U.S. Army Corps of Engineers crashed in western Alaska Thursday afternoon near its destination, a remote private military site. All eight people on board were killed. The National Transportation Safety Board's Alaska Region Chief says on the plane were two pilots and six passengers, and that the Cessna 441 had taken off from Anchorage. Foggy weather had been reported. U.S. Senator Lisa Murkowski of Alaska says the flight was operated by an Anchorage-based airplane charter company called Security Aviation. I'm Donna Water.
1: TikTok has reached a nearly $400 million settlement with the U.S. Department of Justice ending a 2024 lawsuit alleging the company violated federal children's privacy laws. The DOJ said yesterday that TikTok will pay $300 million immediately. More on these stories at townhall.com.
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14: Hello, everyone. I'm Carl Amari, and this is Hollywood 360, the radio show that presents all things entertainment, including trivia contests and games, movie reviews, celebrity interviews, showbiz news, and classic radio shows. My co-host is the eminent Lisa Wolf. In this hour, it's a true crime story from the files of the Los Angeles Police Department, dramatized on Dragnet, starring Jack Webb from 1955. But first, it's Name That Tune. Lisa Wolf Cullen will present clips from songs with first names in the title. I will try to name that tune while you play along at home. Right, Lisa?
15: That's right. We're going to have a little bit of fun and see if you can't name that name.
14: Yeah.
15: Okay?
14: Okay.
15: I think you'll do really well All in right. this segment. Okay. Here's the first song.
14: Mm-hmm.
16: Must be the clouds in my eyes.
14: Daniel.
15: That's it.
14: But isn't that a guy's name? Oh, it doesn't
15: matter.
14: I didn't
15: say.
14: Yeah. Daniel.
15: Girls have first names, and so do guys.
14: I don't think about guys.
15: No, I didn't think so. Do you, in your brain, you went to all women?
14: All women's
15: That's
14: names.
15: Funny.
14: And then I'm like, Daniel. Well, I guess Daniel can be a woman's name, though.
15: It could, but it's yeah. really more traditionally a male name.
14: True.
15: But, yeah, anything could be, actually. This is Elton John.
14: Oh, it's right.
15: So, released in 1973 from the album Don't Shoot Me, I'm Only the Piano Player.
14: Right.
15: It reached number 2 on the Billboard chart. And, yeah. Great tune.
14: Who sings better, me or Elton John?
15: Well, you got-

0: to give it to Elton John on this one. But, I mean, don't let it defeat you.
1: All right.
0: Okay.
1: Just a little better,
0: just
1: right?
0: Just a little. Yeah, okay. Exactly. Just a tad. But you're in the running, okay, for sure.
1: All right.
0: Here's the next song. I think you'll appreciate this one.
1: Oh, that's Brandy.
0: There it is. You knew that was coming.
1: Uh-huh.
0: This is Looking Glass.
1: Yep.
0: This is an iconic song.
1: Oh my gosh.
0: I mean, I still hear this. I played like on Sirius on the Bridge and
1: it's
0: that
1: amazing
0: station.
1: Yeah.
0: Released in 1972 from their album, from the album called Looking Glass. It reached number one on the Billboard chart. And despite rumors, the songwriters say that Brandy was not based on a real person.
1: Yeah. I heard that the name Brandy for children, like, jumped, like, exponentially.
0: I mean, that's how it works.
1: Yeah.
0: Yeah.
1: But this is a one-hit wonder by Looking
0: Glass.
1: It was. It's really, they didn't have any other hits.
0: That's correct.
1: But what a great song.
0: Mm-hmm.
1: All right. Ready for the next one.
0: Right.
1: I got that right.
0: You'll get them all.
1: Okay. Now she's gone, and I have to say. Rosanna.
0: Yes. That is Rosanna by Toto. Released
1: Toto, there's no place like home.
0: Toto, from the album Toto 4, reached number 2. And many people assume the song was about actress Rosanna Arquette. Songwriter David Page said the name simply just fit the melody. I don't know.
1: Rosanna, it's a good song.
0: Do you like that name, Rosanna?
1: It's okay. I don't think I ever dated a Rosanna. I dated a Rose.
0: Rose is pretty.
1: But I never dated a Rosanna.
0: All right.
1: One of the names that escaped me.
0: I guess we'll make this all about, did you date this girl's name?
1: Yeah, you could do that.
0: Maybe next time.
1: Next week, do that.
0: Did Carl ever
1: date this girl's name?
0: See what we can do with
1: that. Okay, let's do that next week.
0: Let's try the next one.
2: Shadows of a man. Face through a window.
1: Sandy?
2: The night goes in.
0: That would not be correct.
2: Just another day.
0: That would be from Greece.
1: Happy Brandy?
0: No. It's not Sandy or Brandy.
1: Candy?
0: Or Candy.

0: that was. This is Mandy, though. This is Barry Manilow.
1: I knew it was an Andy something. Was that with
0: Sandy
1: something
0: Candy,
1: with a
0: Brandy,
1: Mandy on it?
0: Released in 1974 from the album Barry Manilow 2, it became his first number one hit.
1: This is your pal.
0: So
1: you're good pals with him.
0: That's right. And this song was originally titled Brandy.
1: Ah, so
0: but
1: that's
0: renamed.
1: What? Oh,
0: no,
1: man.
0: Renamed.
1: I get it then. Hang on a second.
0: With our previous
1: I get it
0: hit.
1: Then.
0: No, you do not
1: yeah.
0: get it.
1: Mike says yes.
0: Mike
1: he's
0: is not saying yes. He is absolutely
1: saying yes.
0: No,
1: yeah.
0: he's not. He's staying out of it like he does. Absolutely not.
1: Like he does. He's Switzerland.
0: That's right.
1: Oh, man. Well, you came, and you gave without taking.
0: And he's my friend. So.
1: He is Lisa's buddy.
0: Barry, I mean, all not right. Mandy. Okay, here's the next girl's name. Wait, did you date a Mandy?
1: No, I never dated a Mandy.
0: All right, let's keep going.
1: No. My Sharona.
0: You know any Sharonas?
1: No.
0: How about Sharon?
1: Did not date a Sharon.
0: Okay, we're kind of losing here. So this is My Sharona by The Knack, released in 79 from the album Get the Knack. Spent 6 weeks at number one, and this was written about a 17-year-old Sharona Alperin, whom
1: a what?
0: He dated a girl named Sharona Alperin.
1: She was
0: Alperin.
1: Only 17?
0: That's correct.
1: That's not good.
0: Depends how old he was.
1: Oh, right.
0: I don't know.
1: Maybe he was 12.
0: Exactly. And she was the older woman.
1: Wow. My Sharona.
0: You like this song?
1: It's good.
0: That's your name on it.
1: Got it. Any more?
0: I sure do.
1: Okay.

0: Barbara, no.
1: How about Jean?
0: Jean, no.
1: Jeanette?
0: Yeah, I did. Absolutely. In fact, Jeanette was one of my first girlfriends.
1: All right, so it counts.
0: Yeah, Jeanette.
1: Released in 83 from the album Thriller, became one of Michael Jackson's signature songs and won 2 Grammy Awards.
0: Did it now.
1: Michael Jackson said the character Billie Jean was fictional. Made it all up. Good work, not too shabby.
0: Is that it?
1: Yes, sir, it is.
0: I like those. That was good.
1: All right, we'll keep it up, Carl.
0: Your score went up there.
1: Thanks, Carl. It's all about it.
0: Yeah, you did good.
1: All about the score.
0: You did good.
2: Yeah, baby.
0: All right, when we come back, we're going to tune into Dragnet, starring Jack Webb. Stick around.
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0: Several years ago, Lisa, we all decided, when I say we all, I mean you, me, and Mike, decided to make a link available to any one of our listeners where they can get the full 5-hour show, plus a Radio Rarities podcast sent to them every Monday. 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One of us will call you back, and we'll get you all set up. 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All right, it's time for Dragnet. You know what, Lisa? Dragnet, we haven't played one in a while. Dragnet is by far the number one police procedural of all time. Came to radio in 1949 and lasted until 1957, 9 seasons on radio. It was true crime stories of closed cases from the files of the LAPD, and Jack Webb starred as LA Police Detective Sergeant Joe Friday. Each case was detailed from start to finish, with Friday narrating the action. And you want to talk about a realistic show? This really was. I mean, Jack Webb was the master of realism. When you listen to Dragnet, you can just, you know, you can sense what he did with this show, why he made it so special, and why it seems so real and so different than any other detective show. We have a broadcast for you now from 1955, July 5th to be exact, called The Big Rush. Jack Webb stars along with Ben Alexander. Here's part one of Dragnet.
2: Ladies and gentlemen, the story you are about to hear is true. The names have been changed to protect the innocent. You're a detective sergeant. You're assigned a robbery detail. Two men have been terrorizing the tavern keepers in your city. In spite of your efforts, they continue to run free. Your job? Stop them.

0: Angeles. We were working the day watch out of robbery detail. My partner's Frank Smith. The boss is Chief of Detectives Thad Brown. My name's Friday. We're on our way out from the office, and it was 11:13 a.m. when we got to the corner of 7th Street and Sunset Boulevard. A Black Dog Bar and Grill.
1: In the back.
0: Yeah.
1: Hi.
0: How are you?
1: Well, what'll it be?
0: Police officers.
1: Oh, cops, huh?
0: That's right. This is Frank Smith. My name's Friday.
1: How are you? Nick Thomas. I guess about last night, huh?
0: That's right. We'd like to go over a couple things with you.
1: Why, sure. Can I get you anything?
0: No.
1: You mind if I have a cup of coffee while we talk?
0: No, go ahead.
1: Okay. Sure surprised me.
0: What's that?
1: Last night, I sure wasn't expecting it.
0: Yeah.
1: You know, you read about things like that happening, but you just never figure them happening to you.
0: Mm-hmm.
1: Of course, you've been in the business as long as I have. You ought to expect it. At least that's the way I figure it.
0: Yeah.
1: Well, okay, what do you want to know?
0: Well, according to what you told the officers last night, the men came in the place about 11:30, is that right?
1: That's right, 11:30.
0: You sure about the time?
1: Oh, yeah. You see, I always look at that newscaster, 11:15, 11:30.
0: Mm-hmm.
1: He went off the air, and they just put up the card where it tells what station it is, and this guy walked right in.
0: Yeah.
1: I can't stand him myself.
0: What?
1: The newscaster, I can't stand him. Me and the missus have gotten some real bad beefs about him.
2: Is that right?
1: Oh, yeah, she digs him, but I can't stand him myself. He's a real no good.
0: Mm-hmm.
1: He's the kind of a guy where if some old man spit in the sidewalk, he could build it up so we should evacuate the whole city. You know what I mean?
0: Yeah, I think so.
1: Well, he's like that.
0: Mm-hmm.
1: He's a real no good.
0: Wonder if you checked this description of the two men who held you up.
1: Sure. Know those two guys anyplace. Ever saw them again, I'd sure know them.
0: Mm-hmm.
1: Yeah, that's them. The tall one and the fat one. That's them. I'd know them anyplace.
2: What'd they say to you?
1: Well, hardly nothing at all. Just walked up to the bar, leaned over, and told me to hand over the money.
2: I see. Do you remember the exact words?
1: You mean the way they said it?
2: Yeah.
1: Well, let me see. I think it was, okay, Mac, just a stick-up. Do like we tell you, won't get hurt. Like that, he talked.
0: Mm-hmm.
1: Just give us the money, don't make any noise.
0: Yeah.
1: Well, I did. Walked right back to the register, opened it up, and handed over the loot.
2: What happened then?
1: Told me to keep quiet, and then they walked out of the place.
2: Mm-hmm. Anybody else in here?
1: Well, there was a couple of people up in front.
0: Did the thieves bother them?
1: No, they were just after the money in the register. Other couple didn't even know there was anybody here until it was all over.
0: Let me see.
1: There were a couple of kids.
0: What's that?
1: Kids, you know what I mean. Like young and real in love. Roof could have fallen in. They wouldn't have known it.
0: Yeah.
1: Cops talked to them last night, but they couldn't tell them nothing.
2: You say you'd know these men if you saw them again, huh?
1: You just get all the money you can on that one.
0: Mm-hmm. Did you see if they had a car?
1: Who?
0: The men who held you up.
1: Oh, no.
0: They didn't have one, is that it?
1: Well, I didn't see it.
0: Is there anything about them that you can tell us?
1: No, just a couple of guys, one tall, the other one fat.
2: Did you see if they had a gun?
1: You think I'd have handed over the money if they didn't?
2: What kind of a weapon was it?
1: It was a gun, the kind with bullets. You pull the trigger, it goes bang, like that.
2: Yeah,
1: it was a gun.
2: I know, but was it a revolver or an automatic?
1: Well, I don't know. I guess it was a... Well, come to think of it, I guess... Hey, you know, you're right.
2: What do you mean?
1: I didn't see it.
2: Hmm.
1: Not even a peek. Guy had his hand in his pockets like this, you know, like this?
2: Yeah.
1: I didn't actually see the gun, though, not for real.
2: Mm-hmm.
1: He just had it in his pocket.
0: Yeah.
1: Hey, you figure he was just playing a joke on me?
0: What's that?
1: A funny that he really didn't have a gun at all?
0: Well, we wouldn't know.
1: Well, why not?
0: What?
1: Well, why don't you know? It's your job, isn't it? Knowing things like that, bunch of crooks running around, you don't even know if they've got a gun. It's a fine lot of cops you guys are.
0: Mm-hmm.
1: Hey, I might have just given him that money for nothing. If he didn't have a gun, there was no reason to hand it over. No reason at all. I should have found out. That's what, huh?
0: How do you mean?
1: Well, made a grab at the guy. Probably didn't have nothing in the pocket but just his hand or something like that.
0: Yeah.
1: If he didn't have one, if I was right, I could have told you guys.
0: What if it was the other way?
1: Huh?
0: What if you were wrong? From the method of operation and the description of the suspects, we knew that they were the same two men who had staged 6 robberies in the past week. We showed the latest victim the mugshots from the packages that the stats office had turned for us. He pointed out 3 of the pictures and said they looked something like the holdup men, but he was unwilling to make even a tentative identification. 11:56 a.m. We returned to the office and put in a call to Leighton Prince. They hadn't been able to turn anything of value. A canvas of the area around the bar had netted nothing. The case stood where it had 7 days before when the robbery was first reported. 1:15 p.m.
3: Well, it doesn't seem to be a directional trend.
0: Well, we're hitting all over, aren't they?
3: Mm-hmm. Anything from Brereton?
0: A list of names came in this morning. We've already checked most of them out.
3: We could use a few more leads.
0: I'd settle for one.
3: Yeah.
0: You seen the skipper?
3: Yeah, I was in earlier. I don't think he's in the office now.
0: I wonder when he's going to climb on us.
3: I don't know. I've been expecting it, Joe.
0: Yeah.
3: Better off around?
0: I haven't seen him. Why?
3: Well, he said he might be able to help us turn something.
0: Yeah.
3: Said he had an informant down on L.A. Street.
0: Mm-hmm. Hot shot. Let's go.
3: Hmm?
0: Same 2.
3: Yeah.
0: They hit again.

0: Frank and I left the office and drove out to the scene of the latest robbery. It was a small restaurant located on South Spring. By the time we got there, a radio car had arrived and the officer was checking the area.
1: You the cops? Are you? Are you more cops?
0: That's right.
1: Well, that's what I thought. Other fella, he left. He said he was going to look for the crooks. So he just went up the street.
0: You want to tell us what happened?
1: Held up, that's what. Held up.
0: Yes, we understand. Did the officer get a description of the thieves?
1: Sure, got it first thing. Said something about doing a broadcast or something. I'm not sure what he meant, but that's what he said.
0: All right. You want to give us your name?
1: Hector Pip.
0: What's that?
1: Pip. P-I-P. Like C.
0: Uh-huh.
1: Conan Doyle wrote a story about him. Pips. Seeds, you know. Yep. Hector Pip.
0: This is my partner, Frank Smith. My name's Friday.
1: Sure thing. Now, what do you all know?
2: Well, would you tell us what happened, please, sir?
1: Better get on the ball. Can't stand around and waste time. Better get the fellas what did it.
0: Mm-hmm.
1: Came in right through that door. Came in and told me it was a stick-up. Said it just as plain as anything. Stick-up.
0: Mm-hmm.
1: Said me to hand over the money in the cash register. Over.
0: How much was it?
1: Well, I'm not sure. Must have been about $60, $70. I'm not sure.
2: Did you see him when they left?
1: Well, certainly. Couldn't very well miss him. Small place. Just stood here and watched him go. Watched my money go right out the door.
2: Yes, sir. What I meant was, did you see him get in the car?
1: No, I didn't. No, I sure didn't. Just stood here and watched him go. But I didn't see no car.
0: Was there anybody else in the place?
1: Oh, there was one fellow.
0: Well, where's he?
1: He left. All excitement got into gear and he left. Chintzy, too. Chintzy.
0: What do you mean?
1: Owed me for a piece of cream pie and a cup of coffee.
0: Mm-hmm.
2: Have you seen him before?
1: No, a new face. He ain't from around here. Brand new.
0: Did you hear either of the two men use a name of any kind?
1: I sure did, yeah.
0: You want to tell us?
1: Do I have to?
0: Well, we'd like you to, if you will.
1: Lard. That's what he said. Lard.
0: Which one?
1: The tall one, like a fence picket. He's the one.
2: He called the other one Lard?
1: No.
0: But you said he used the name.
1: Sure. But he was talking to me.
2: Yeah. Well, look, is there anything else you can tell us about the men that might make it easier to identify them?
1: No, just two fellas. One tall, thin, other one fat.
0: Mm-hmm.
1: Didn't have no reason to call me Lard. I've been on a diet for a couple of weeks. Eating those pills that swell up in your stomach.
0: Mm-hmm.
1: Well, I guess they work for some people. Just make me feel as though I had a sponge.
0: Mm-hmm. Was there anything outstanding about the men?
1: No. Not that comes to mind, no.
2: They have a gun?
1: Not right off.
2: What do you mean?
1: Didn't have one when they come in. Of course, I didn't know that. No, sir, I didn't have any idea, no.
0: Mm-hmm.
1: Got them now, though. Stole them with the money.
0: What?
1: 38 revolver and the 25 automatic. Took them.
3: That's the first portion of Dragnet with the Big Rush. From July 5th, 1955, starring Jack Webb. 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

0: With SRN News, I'm Ron Taylor. The U.S. and Canada continue to wrangle over trade and tariffs, with the U.S. targeting $20 billion worth of Canada's goods for 50% tariffs. Right away, Canada came back with what Prime Minister Mark Carney said would be a dollar-for-dollar response on U.S. goods. The U.S. taxes are on about 5% of Canada's exports to the U.S. The U.S. was not willing to give a break to Canada on steel, aluminum, autos, and lumber. No further talks are scheduled at this point. President Trump has announced his administration will temporarily allow more beef imports into the U.S. without triggering higher tariffs. He said yesterday the imported beef will be sold at 25% below current market rates to help American consumers. Stocks rose and trimmed their losses from a shaky week yesterday. The S&P 500 rose 0.4%, the Dow Jones Industrial Average gaining 1%, the NASDAQ climbing 0.4%. This is SRN News.
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2: It's a forecast on News Talk 1250 KBRF. As we go through tonight, we're going to be seeing a slight chance of some showers that are turning mostly clear. Nice sunny for Saturday, 84 is Sunday's high, up around 61, mostly cloudy on Sunday night. Partly sunny, 81 by Monday. There is a slight chance of seeing some showers and thunderstorms as we make our way in through Monday night. 63 for Monday night's low, 85 mostly sunny on Tuesday. That's a look at your forecast on News Talk 1250 KBRF.
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11: Carl, everybody knows somebody that has high blood pressure. I mean, I know you.
12: Yeah.
11: So that kind of counts. And the problem with high blood pressure is it starts off that you don't have any risks or warning signs. So it doesn't feel urgent.
12: Right.
11: It's dangerous because you don't feel it. There's no signals and no warning.
12: Yep.
11: And over time, that increases all sorts of risks. Mm-hmm. I don't know, you could get heart disease or stroke or even cognitive decline. And most people think that they're fine because they don't know, but they could be very wrong.
12: Yeah, and here's what happens. As you get older, too, a lot of times your blood pressure, you know, gets higher. And yeah. you might not even realize it, you know. In fact, there's a study that says half of our listeners, have high blood pressure and don't even know it. That's pretty crazy.
11: Right. And that's why doctors check blood pressure when you go in for a visit, because there's really no way to know other than having your doctor check it. 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
12: Right.
11: It does it through pomegranate and hibiscus and grapeseed extract, tart cherry, cranberry, beetroot. 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
12: Mm-hmm.
11: So give it a shot. 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
12: And you can do it at your pharmacist,
11: absolutely,
12: too.
11: Absolutely.
12: Yeah, they have the good ones there.
11: Sure, they have the machines, mm-hmm, at, you know, any Walgreens, mm-hmm, or whatever. 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
12: Yeah. And here's the thing. It works. It works for me. It worked for me. It works for our listeners. I get emails all the time from our listeners saying, thank you for introducing me to this product, 120 Life. It's so great. 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So it's a great company. It's a great product, and it will lower your blood pressure. Okay, we're listening to Dragnet, Jack Webb starring in The Big Rush from July 5th, 1955. Here's the conclusion.
13: Frank and I took the latest victim to the city hall. While he started to check the mug books, we ran the serial numbers of the guns through the record section. We found that they were both registered to Hector Pip. At 3:46 p.m., Frank came back to the office from the mug room.
14: Joe.
13: Back here. How's it going?
14: Long. He still hasn't found anything.
13: What's he checking now?
14: Coming out books. Got four or five more to go through.
13: Did you show him the pictures the stats office turned?
14: Yeah, nothing. No.
15: Hi, where you guys been?
13: Hi, Walt. The mug room.
15: I'm looking for you.
14: Yeah?
15: Talked to a fellow down on Main this morning.
14: Mm-hmm.
15: Says he knows the guys you're looking for.
13: We made arrangements for somebody to stay with the victim, and then Frank and I left the city hall. Sergeant Walt Bitteroff drove us over to talk to his informant. We found him in a cheap hotel on Wall Street.
16: All right, Walt, come on in.
15: Thanks, Angie.
16: You get it?
15: Yeah. Here you are.
16: Hey, cool?
15: Right out of the icebox.
16: Yeah, thanks.
15: These are the two guys I told you about, Angie.
16: Oh, yeah. Hey, you want some cold beer?
13: No,
15: thanks a lot.
16: How about you, Will?
15: Uh-huh.
16: You don't mind if I have one?
15: Oh, go ahead.
16: Oh, I must have had a good time last night.
15: Yeah.
16: My eyes feel like they're 3 feet apart.
15: Uh-huh.
16: Yeah, nothing like a cold beer the next morning.
15: Yeah.
16: Yeah, a girlfriend gave me some new glasses, like in the beer commercials.
15: Yeah, they're nice.
16: Sure looks good, doesn't it?
15: Mm-hmm.
16: Oh. Yes, sir. That's what I needed. Funny.
15: What?
16: Funny about beer. Always tastes good, but a glass like this makes it taste better. Ambrosia. Pure ambrosia.
15: Yeah, I wonder if we can get down to business, Angie.
16: Hmm? Oh, sure. Now I get my head back. What can I do for you?
15: Said you had some information on the two guys who are pulling these bar holdups.
16: Yeah, that's right.
15: I'd like you to tell Friday and Smith here about it.
16: They cops?
13: That's right.
16: You're after the fellas, huh?
13: Mm-hmm.
16: Walt tell you anything about setup?
13: What do you mean?
16: Well, anything you get, it didn't come from me.
15: Yeah, they know that, Angie.
16: Well, I gotta make sure. I remember something that helps you out, I forget it right away. You talk to me 5 minutes from now, I don't remember. Deal?
13: All right.
15: What about the guys?
16: Heavy, got in town a couple of months ago.
13: Where are they from?
16: St. Louis.
15: You got the names?
16: Yeah, part of them.
13: What do you mean?
16: Well, just what they're called, that's all I got.
13: Well, that'll do.
16: Don't pay to ask too many questions, you know.
13: Yeah.
16: Step on somebody's toes and you find their foot in your face.
13: What about the names?
16: Well, the tall one's called Ronnie. Fat guy's tagged Whale.
15: Is that what everybody calls him?
16: All I heard.
13: You know where they live?
16: Nope.
13: Where'd you meet him?
16: Well, I move around. I run into him a couple of bars. Seen him once or twice.
13: Well, how do you know they're the ones we're after?
16: Just figures, that's all. Got a big role, talk loud, where they look, just figures.
13: You know where we can pick them up?
16: I haven't got any idea.
13: They drive in a car?
16: Not that I've seen.
13: Anything else you can tell us about them?
16: You've had it.
13: Have either one of them fallen?
16: No, we never spent an evening talking about it, but it figures they did.
13: Back east, maybe?
16: Yeah, I guess so. I heard the Whale say this was the first time they'd been on the coast.
13: Mm-hmm. All right, Angie, if there's nothing else.
16: There isn't.
15: If you hear anything, Angie, we'd appreciate a call.
16: Works out, I'll let you know. I'm not going to put anything in writing. Those jokers hear about it, and I'd have to dig a hole.
15: Okay.
16: Thanks for coming by, Walt.
15: Yeah.
16: Glad I've met you guys. See you again, huh?
15: Yeah, sure.
16: Thanks for the beer, Walt.
15: It's okay.
16: Sure made the difference. First got up, I felt like a gang of midgets had been playing soccer in my mouth.
15: Mm-hmm.
16: Rough last night. Gotta make a few calls around, find out.
15: Huh?
16: What kind of time I had.

0: We returned to the office and sent a radiogram to the St. Louis Police Department requesting all information on anyone in their files who'd used the nicknames Ronnie or Whale. We checked the two names through our moniker file without result. The next day, Wednesday, June 15th at 5:26 p.m., we got word from the East.
1: Here it is, Joe.
0: St. Louis?
1: Yeah, looks like they turned him.
0: Let me see. Ronald Saba and Gerard Llewellyn. How about Muggs?
1: Well, they're sending stand-ups right away.
0: Should be here in the morning, then, shouldn't they?
1: Yeah.
0: The hot one, I'll get it.
2: What is it?
0: Robbery out on Olympic. Sounds like Ronnie and the Whale.
2: How long ago?
0: Just left the place. Shot it up pretty bad.
2: Anybody hurt?
0: Yeah, policeman got in their way.

0: The Green Tree Cafe was located at the corner of Olympic Boulevard and Estrada Street. By the time we got there, an ambulance had arrived and the wounded officer had been removed to Georgia Street Receiving Hospital. A felony car from Central Division had arrived at the scene and had started to search for the officer's assailants. We got the story from the bartender, Alvin Jaggers.
1: Well, two guys come in like I told you, walked right in, told me it was a holdup.
0: How'd the policeman get shot?
1: On the way out, it happened. After I give the guys the money, started to leave, Abner saw him, tried to stop him.
0: You know the officer, do you?
1: Yeah, he comes in once in a while. Him and his wife come in for steak sandwiches.
0: Was his wife with him tonight?
1: Yeah. I think she went up to the hospital with him. I think that's where she went.
0: Mm-hmm.
1: Anyhow, when Abner saw these two fellas, you know, the hold-up man?
0: Yeah.
1: When he saw him, he told him to put down the guns.
0: Where was he standing?
1: You mean Abner?
0: That's right.
1: Oh, he was up there by the door. Him and the missus was in the front booth, and the guys went right by him when they come in.
0: Yeah.
1: He was standing right up by the door, told him to put down the guns and give up.
0: Well, now, did he have his gun out of the holster?
1: Yeah. You know, he had a kind of aim like this here.
0: Mm-hmm.
1: I reckon he was afraid of the people in the place, you know, if he had a shoot or something.
0: Mm-hmm.
1: And these two fellas stopped by when they saw him dead in their steps, told Abner to get out of the way.
0: Yeah.
1: He didn't budge none, held his ground for sure. Him right there and them here, see?
0: Mm-hmm.
1: Now, the tall one, he yelled that they was going to leave and Abner shouldn't try to stop him.
0: Uh-huh.
1: And they started to walk outside and Abner brought the gun up so as he could shoot at him.
0: Yeah.
1: Didn't make it, though. Shot him dead center right here in the chest. After that, they run out the place, took off down the street.
0: Did the officer shoot at him at all?
1: Mm-mm. Didn't have no chance. Guess he was finished before he started.
0: Well, did the men get into a car?
1: Well, if they did, I didn't see him. Too much going on.
0: Did either one of these men use a name while they were in here?
1: How you mean?
0: Well, did they call each other by name?
1: Well, let me think about that for a minute. Yeah, I think they did.
0: What was it? Do you remember?
1: Well, after the shooting, the tall one, he turned the other fella and he said, come on, well, let's get out of here.
0: Uh-huh. Which one of them did the actual shooting?
1: I couldn't tell you that.
0: What do you mean?
1: Well, both of them shot about the same time. Wasn't more than a half a second difference. Bang, bang, real fast. Both about the same time. I don't know if they both hit Abner, but they both shot at the same time.
0: Have you seen these men around before?
1: You know, matter of fact, I have.
0: They've been in here?
1: Yeah, must have been 3-4 weeks ago.
0: Mm-hmm.
1: Come in with Georgia. I guess they're pretty good friends.
0: Who's she?
1: Regular customer, spent a lot of time in here. Drinks Stangers. Rough.
0: Mm-hmm. Do you know where we can get in touch with her?
1: Shouldn't be too hard.
0: Hmm?
1: She lives down next block.
0: We left the bar and walked to the entrance of the apartment hotel down the street. According to the building register, Georgia Wells occupied apartment 314. We rang the buzzer, and after a few moments, we were admitted to the building. The elevator wasn't working, so we walked up 3 flights.
2: Oh, man, I guess I'm getting old.
0: Yeah.
2: Makes you wonder how far you'd get without all the modern conveniences, huh?
0: Yeah. Mistress is in here.
2: Yeah.
0: Better try it again.
2: Yeah.
3: Just a minute. Yeah?
0: Georgia Wells?
3: That's right. I know you.
0: Police officers, we'd like to talk to you.
3: What about?
0: Might be better if we came inside.
3: Sure, come on in. Nothing here to hide. Come on.
0: I'll look around, Frank.
2: Yeah.
3: What's he looking for?
0: Just want to check the place.
3: You gonna find anything here? I got no beef with the cops. Never been in any trouble before. I want to keep it that way.
0: All right.
2: It's clean, Joe.
3: You gonna tell me what this is all about?
0: You know a couple of men named Ronald Saba and Gerard Llewellyn?
3: Why are you asking?
0: Do you know them?
3: Yeah.
2: You know where they are?
3: No, look. Maybe if you tell me why you're looking for the boys, I can help you out.
0: It's a police matter.
3: You go find them yourself.
0: When did you see them last?
3: A couple of days ago.
2: Where?
3: Bar over on 6th.
0: You know where they live?
3: Look, mister, I don't carry no water for them, but I'm not going to blow the whistle until I know what the beef is.
0: It's pretty serious, and you're not doing yourself any good acting like this.
2: You know where we can find them?
3: Look, I'm going to level with you. I know the boys, sure. They're a lot of laughs, good spenders. That's all it is with us.
0: We got it that you're pretty good friends.
3: You've been talking to the landlady. She's all the time sticking her nose in where it don't belong.
0: Is that so?
3: Yeah. She's hacked at me anyway. Go out of her way to make trouble. All the time, she'll go out of her way.
2: And why'd she do that?
3: She don't like me, that's why.
0: Hmm.
3: She got no reason. She just don't like me. All the time yelling about how I'm using too much laundry, how I let the water run too long, beefing about how I'm not supposed to do no cooking in the place. Pot of coffee, and she's ready to take it in front of the UN.
0: Mm-hmm.
3: I told the truth. Boys and me been out a couple of times, dinner, drinks, maybe a show, that's all. There's nothing serious between us. Matter of fact, they both leave me cold, romantic.
0: Well, then you shouldn't worry about telling us where to find them.
3: I just don't want to get mixed up in nothing. That's all there is to it. I don't want to get dragged into something I didn't build. You can see that, can't you, huh? You can see that.
0: Where do we find him?
3: He'll be here in 40 minutes.
0: We put in a call to the office and told them where we were. We got out a local broadcast on an all-points bulletin asking that two suspects be picked up. 5:52 p.m., we settled down to wait for the men.
3: What am I supposed to do when they get here?
0: Just keep out of the way.
3: There's going to be no shooting, is there?
0: Not unless they start it.
3: You just don't know anymore.
2: What's that?
3: You go out with a guy, nothing serious, a few laughs, and you end up in trouble.
0: They ever tell you what they did for a living?
3: Ronnie mentioned something about starting a car agency.
0: Yeah.
3: He had some deal back east where he could get the cars cheap, and he figured on having them driven out here and selling them. Told me how him and the whale was going to clean up.
0: Mm-hmm.
3: Said it was the sweetest deal they ever come across. Real sweet, they said.
0: Yeah.
2: Joe.
0: Yeah. You better get in the other room, Miss Wells.
3: Yeah, sure. Please, no shooting.
0: All right, go on. Go ahead.
4: Hi, honey.
0: All right, mister. Hold it right there.
4: What is this?
2: Come on, turn around.
4: What?
2: Turn around. Put your hands up on that wall.
4: Here, Joe.
2: 38.
0: Where'd you get this, Saba?
4: I don't know what you're talking about.
0: This gun, where'd it come from?
4: I never saw it before.
2: It was in your coat.
4: Well, then you creeps put it there. It ain't mine.
0: Where's Llewellyn?
4: Who?
0: Gerard Llewellyn.
4: I never heard of him.
2: All right, put your hands down.
4: Can I turn around now?
0: Yeah.
4: Hey, you guys gonna tell me what this is all about?
0: You know more than we do.
4: Well, I ain't gonna argue about that.
0: Where's the whale?
4: You guys been on the spike. I don't know what you're talking about.
0: Wanna call downtown and get somebody out here? We'll take him in.
2: Yeah.
3: They got you, huh?
4: You lousy bum. You finked on us.
3: I have nothing to do with
0: it. All right, take it easy.
4: She told you, didn't she? Didn't she tell you where to get us?
0: Doesn't make any difference.
4: It does to me. All she ever wanted was a good time. All the time wanting to go to the best places. All the time with the expensive clothes. You lousy bum, that's all she is.
0: All right, that's enough of that.
4: You're not kidding. You're all with me if I never saw her again. Be the best thing.
0: Well, then you're going to be happy.
4: Huh?
0: That's the way it'll be. Another team of men came out from the office and took over the stakeout on the apartment. Frank and I drove Ronald Saba down to the city hall. We put in a call to the receiving hospital and found that the wounded officer would recover. 6:57 p.m., we started to lay out the evidence for the suspect.
2: We checked the gun through our record section. It's the one you stole from Hector Pip yesterday.
4: Mistake someplace.
0: Yeah, but we didn't make it.
4: You got nothing to hold me on, nothing.
0: Four of the victims have seen your picture. They're willing to swear that you're one of the men who held them up.
4: Yeah, bunch of creeps, that's all they are, the whole slew of them.
0: Sure.
2: Come on, where do we pick up your partner?
4: I keep telling you guys, I haven't got any partner. I don't know what you're talking about.
0: You want to explain the gun?
4: I don't have to. I never saw that gun before. You guys turned it on me, that's what you say. Well, I say it ain't mine. You planted it.
0: What about the victims?
4: They made a mistake. It's happened before. Lots of times. You read about it all the time where some joker gets up in court, swears he knows some fella guy, ends up spending a couple of years for something he didn't do. All the time. There's stories like that in the paper.
0: Mm-hmm.
4: All the time.
0: Well, you sit there and think you're clean. We got it figured different.
4: I don't care how you got it figured. I'm telling the story the way it happened. Now, you keep talking about this fella Whale or whatever it is. I don't know. I never heard of him. All these jobs you say I did. I don't know anything about them either.
2: I'll get it.
5: Oh, yeah, well. Just got a call from D. Lightner.
2: Yeah.
5: Picked up the woman.
2: Girl's apartment?
5: Yeah, he copped out, gave him the whole story. We're bringing him in now.
2: Okay,
0: well, you just heard it, Saba.
2: How about it? You want to make a statement now?
0: Might go easier if you tell us.
2: Get out of here! All right, grab him. Hot. Come on. Sit down there.
4: Tom, let me out of here. Let me out!
0: All right, now on your feet. Get up.
4: Lousy fat slob. He just kept his mouth shut, that's all. Just kept his big fat mouth shut. We've been all right. Him and his big mouth.
0: Now, let's go.
4: Him and his big fat mouth. Right into the joint. That's where he's put us. Right into the joint.
0: That's right.
4: His idea, the whole thing. He's as full of hot air as he is. Well, I hope he's happy. Look what he did. He got me a ticket right into the joint.
0: No.
4: Huh?
0: You paid your own way.
6: The story you have just heard is true. The names were changed to protect the innocent. On October 18th, trial was held in Department 94, Superior Court of the State of California, in and for the County of Los Angeles. In a moment, the results of that trial. Ronald Evan Saba and Gerard Stephen Llewellyn were tried and convicted of robbery in the first degree, 6 counts, and received sentence as prescribed by law. Robbery in the first degree is punishable by imprisonment in the state penitentiary for a period of not less than 5 years on each count.

0: You have just heard Dragnet, a series of authentic cases from official files. Technical advice comes from the Office of Chief of Police W.H. Parker, Los Angeles Police Department. Technical advisors, Captain Jack Donahoe, Sergeant Marty Wynn, Sergeant Vance Brasher. Heard tonight were Ben Alexander, Herb Ellis, Vic Rodman, Virginia Gregg, Stacy Harris. 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Music by Walter Schumann. Hal Gibney speaking.
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0: A man is arrested and imprisoned for murder. 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
3: Here is another top song, actually a number one song from 1988.
4: Here's a little song I wrote.
3: I don't either.
4: You might want to sing.
3: But we're revisiting 1988.
4: Don't worry.
3: But you're singing.
4: Be happy.
3: It's kind of catchy anyways. So it became the first a cappella song to reach number one on the Billboard.
2: A cappella,
3: huh? Yes. And Bobby McFerrin performed every vocal sound that you hear on this recording.
2: There is no music on this?
3: No, this is all him. Everything is him. All of
2: Now that makes me like it more.
3: Me too.
2: Yeah, interesting. I didn't realize
3: it's all him.
2: It sounds like there's music in the background.
3: That's just his acoustic prowess.
2: That's crazy.
3: Yeah.
2: All right. Thanks, Lisa Wolf.
3: Sure.
2: I like it a little more now.
3: Okay, me too.
2: Yeah.
3: If you like it, I like it.
2: Be happy.
3: You should adopt that.
2: Be happy.
3: Just don't worry.
2: I am happy.
3: Be happy. But don't worry.
2: Yeah, but my pillow mattress topper needs to be mussed up a little.
3: But don't worry about it.
2: All right.
3: Don't worry.
2: Okay.
3: Be happy.
2: All right, I'll be happy.
3: Okay.
2: I don't have to fold it nice or anything in the morning. It's perfect as I get up.
3: That means you didn't rustle around too much in bed.
2: No.
3: I like to take up the whole bed. Personally.
2: Yeah. All right, more of Hollywood 360 after this.
4: Don't worry. Be happy. I give you my phone number. When you worry, call me. I need you.

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0: go
1: on the Under the Hood
0: we're
1: show.
0: Be seeing
1: when I was a kid, I had a chance to get a chemistry set.
2: I got 94
0: Saturday, 84 is Sunday's high, up around 61. Mostly cloudy on Sunday night.
2: I had to overdo it like I do everything. And I got it on a little bigger level. I got in a lot of trouble. And we had Monday night, 63 for Monday night's low.
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1: Breaking news this hour from Town Hall, I'm Ron Taylor. President Trump is standing firm as trade tensions with Canada escalate.
2: The United States has imposed 50% tariffs on $20 billion in Canadian goods, including hockey sticks and medical supplies. President Trump says the move protects American jobs and strengthens U.S. leverage. Canadian Prime Minister Mark Carney says Canada will respond dollar for dollar. The dispute could put North America's trade agreement under new pressure, with no further talks currently scheduled. Ken Lorman reporting.
1: There's a new plan by the Trump administration to bring down beef prices.
3: President Donald Trump has announced his administration will temporarily allow more beef imports into the U.S. without triggering higher tariffs. Imported beef will be sold at 25% below current market rates. The plan allows up to 300 metric tons of ground beef to enter the U.S. over the next 90 days. However, conservative rural state Republicans are already criticizing the plan, fearing it will harm American ranchers. Senator Tim Sheehy warns it could make it harder for ranchers to rebuild herds. President's heart is in the right place, but says that importing beef will harm ranching families who feed the nation. I'm Lisa Dwyer.
1: The Democratic National Committee rules 2 out of 5 cities out on a short list to host the 2028 presidential convention.
4: Atlanta has not hosted the DNC convention since 1988, and it will not be hosting delegates in 2028. The DNC eliminating Atlanta and Chicago after leaders visiting 5 cities to check out logistics. Boston, Denver, and Philadelphia remain in the running. Republicans have already picked Houston, Texas for their 2028 convention. Laura Winters, Atlanta, Georgia.
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1: IndyCar drivers are ready for the Freedom 250 Grand Prix race happening in Washington, D.C. this weekend, but people who drive the streets every day are not necessarily happy about it, saying their patience is on empty.
6: Washington, D.C. drivers and those who live and work in the area of the race say all of the street closures and detours are making it worse than cherry blossom time in the city. The event is bringing major gridlock with dozens of roads and streets closed, parking and travel restrictions. Access to museums is limited. There are mass transit detours and flights will briefly stop at Reagan National Airport. And there's a massive weekend security perimeter. Bill Alexander, Washington.
1: A federal appeals court has temporarily halted a court order that would have granted thousands of athletes an extra year of eligibility. This decision comes just 8 days before the college football season begins. The lawsuit was filed by players who graduated high school in 2022. More news at townhall.com. We now know who will serve the rest of former California Congressman Eric Swalwell's House term, which ends in January.
7: California State Senator Ayesha Wahab has won a special election to fill the Democrat seat, defeating Bay Area Rapid Transit Director Melissa Hernandez. Swalwell, who was running for California governor, ended his campaign and quit Congress in April after he was accused of sexual harassment and assault, allegations he denies. Wahab and Hernandez will face off again in November, an election to determine who will serve the next full 2-year term. Rich Thomason reporting.
1: President Trump traveled to South Carolina yesterday to support Senator Darlene Graham, his chosen candidate to replace her late brother, Senator Lindsey Graham. Yesterday's Myrtle Beach rally came just days before the Republican runoff, highlighting the president's focus on securing a win for his pick. You'll find more on these stories at townhall.com. I'm Ron Taylor.
8: 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Whether it's hail, storm damage, threatening clouds, whatever it might be, we want to see it. 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
13: Here's a forecast on News Talk 1250 KBRF. As we go through tonight, we're going to be seeing a slight chance of some showers that are turning mostly clear. Nice sunny for Saturday, 84 is Sunday's high, up around 61, mostly cloudy on Sunday night. Partly sunny, 81 by Monday. There is a slight chance of seeing some showers and thunderstorms as we make our way in through Monday night. 63 for Monday night's low, 85 mostly sunny on Tuesday. That's a look at your forecast on News Talk 1250 KBRF.
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16: Hello, everyone. I'm Carl Amari, and this is Hollywood 360, the radio show that presents all things entertainment, including trivia contests and games, movie reviews, celebrity interviews, showbiz news, and classic radio shows. My co-host is the illustrious Lisa Wolf. In this hour, Orson Welles stars in the radio show that was a prequel to the movie The Third Man on the Adventures of Harry Lime from 1951. But first, it's fact or fiction. Lisa will present information on fast foods. I must guess if they are fact or fiction while you play along at home, right, Lisa?
17: That's true. Fast foods and fast food restaurants.
16: Yeah.
17: And, we'll see what we know.
16: Okay.
17: All right, here we go. McDonald's first restaurant was a barbecue restaurant.
16: First restaurant was a barbecue restaurant? No, that is not true.
17: It is a fact. So
16: what?
17: When Richard and Maurice McDonald opened their first restaurant in 1940, It featured barbecue before they later streamlined it around hamburgers.
16: I had no clue.
17: Didn't either.
16: Wow.
17: But you weren't here in 1940. But
16: yeah,
17: now you
16: true.
17: Know.
16: That's true.
17: The Big Mac was originally called the Double Deluxe. Fact or fiction?
16: Two all beef patties, special sauce, lettuce, cheese, pickles, onions on a sesame seed bun.
17: That would be the
16: Whopper. That's the Whopper. Didn't you say the Whopper? No, that's the Big Mac. Big Mac,
17: yeah, you're right.
16: Two
17: that's
16: all beef
17: Mac.
16: Patties, special sauce, lettuce, cheese, pickles, onions on a sesame seed bun.
17: But that wasn't my question.
16: All right, so what's your question?
17: Should we start over?
16: Yeah.
17: The Big Mac was originally called the Double Deluxe.
16: All right, real.
17: Nope.
16: So I got two wrong.
17: That's true.
16: Two questions,
17: The Big
16: both
17: Mac,
16: wrong.
17: That's right. The Big Mac debuted in 1967 and was introduced as the Big Mac. All right, I'll give you a
16: pizza?
17: I'll give you the opportunity to win a pizza if you get all of the remaining questions correct.
16: Okay.
17: So that's 10 more.
16: Listen, I'll take it.
17: And if you get them all wrong, will you buy a pizza?
16: If I get them all wrong,
17: fine.
16: Yes.
17: If you get them all wrong, you buy it. If you get them all right, I'll buy it.
16: Okay, sounds
17: all right.
16: Good.
17: And
16: I don't think anybody's...
17: And Mike's the winner here.
16: There's no pizza being traded here.
17: Let's give it a shot.
16: All right.
17: It's all up to you. You're in the control seat here.
16: Right.
17: McDonald's invented the drive-thru, fact or fiction?
16: McDonald's invented the drive-thru.
17: Right.
16: Fiction.
17: Fiction is correct. Drive-thrus already existed before McDonald's. In-N-Out Burger was widely credited with opening one of the first modern drive-thrus.
16: I took a Prevagen.
17: Okay, you ready?
16: Works fast.
17: Colonel Sanders didn't begin franchising Kentucky Fried Chicken until he was 65. Real. Years old. That is a fact.
14: Yes.
17: After receiving his first Social Security check, Harlan Sanders began franchising his fried chicken
14: recipe. I'm not getting enough money to live on
17: That's
14: here.
17: That's right. He was 65.
14: Franchise. Yeah.
17: The Whopper came before the Big Mac.
14: The Whopper came before the Big Mac. Ooh.
17: So who came first, Burger King or McDonald's?
14: I'll say fiction.
17: It's a fact. Huh. Wah, wah. Burger King introduced the Whopper in 1957, and 10 years before McDonald's introduced the Big Mac in 1967.
14: Okay. Can I have that one over again?
17: You cannot. The Q in Dairy Queen stands for what? Do you know?
14: Queen.
17: Oh, I see what you're saying. The Q in Dairy Queen stands for quality.
14: Oh, does it? Okay.
17: I don't know, Matt. No. I was asking you that.
14: Is it quality? Okay, real.
17: No, it's fiction. It doesn't stand for any word. You're doing great.
14: Oh,
17: Wendy's
14: God.
17: Square hamburger patties were designed so the beef would extend beyond the bun.
14: Real.
17: That is a fact. So Dave Thomas wanted customers to see they were getting a generous portion
14: right.
17: of beef.
14: Right. Look at how much beef I'm giving
17: And that
14: you over
17: Wendy's
14: here.
17: Wasn't... cutting corners.
14: Right.
17: Right.
14: Yeah.
17: The first Pizza Hut.
18: What you've just said is one of the most insanely idiotic things I have ever heard.
14: You know that?
18: Everyone in this room
17: I do know that now.
18: Is now dumber for having listened to
14: just
18: it.
14: So
17: okay.
14: You know,
17: so you're dumber?
14: Yes,
17: I don't think
14: I'm
17: you
14: dumber.
17: Could get any dumber.
14: Yes, like, oh.
17: Okay.
14: Your score just
17: just
14: plummeted.
17: Tanked.
14: It just plummeted.
17: Tanked. I was just kidding. The first Pizza Hut opened in Wichita, Kansas.
14: Wichita, Kansas?
17: Pizza Hut.
14: No.
17: It is a fact, 1958.
14: I'm doing really good, huh, Mike?
17: But you're doing really well with fast food. Taco Bell was founded by a man whose last name was Bell.
14: No.
17: Fact. Glenn
14: Get
17: Bell.
14: Out of here.
17: Glenn Bell founded Taco Bell in Downey,
14: was
17: California.
14: Was he putting lettuce on it, then, too?
17: 1962.
14: Was he putting Taco Bell lettuce on it then, too?
17: I think there's lettuce on tacos.
14: Yeah.
17: Okay. Are you done with your lettuce issue?
14: Uh-huh.
17: Okay. The Egg McMuffin.
14: Let us tell you something. Let us tell you something, Lisa.
17: Let us tell you something, Carl.
14: All right.
17: The Egg McMuffin.
14: The Egg McMuffin.
17: Was McDonald's first breakfast sandwich.
14: The Egg McMuffin. No, it was not.
17: What was?
14: I don't know, but it wasn't.
17: It was.
14: It was?
17: Yeah.
14: Man, I am doing
17: it was.
14: Horribly.
17: You'll know the next one.
14: Okay.
17: I think this is the only one you would know. Chick-fil-A is closed every Sunday.
14: Correct.
17: That is a fact.
14: Yeah,
17: they observe Sunday closing policies. Here's the last one.
14: All right.
17: You won't know this one. Arby's name comes from the initials RB.
14: No.
17: It's a fact. So the founders were Raffle Brothers, and Arby's is a phonetic spelling of the R and the B.
14: Can we do that whole thing again? Can we just do it over?
17: Oh, that was fun.
14: I mean... Yeah. I did terribly at
17: you
14: that,
17: did.
14: Didn't I?
17: You did.
14: I mean, like, even worse than I usually do.
17: That's true. But
14: what the heck?
17: I don't know. You just didn't want that.
14: No, it's getting late.
17: You.
14: See, when it gets late, I start to get
17: is.
14: A little...
17: It's like
14: get
17: after
14: a little,
17: 11.
14: I'm like...
17: Yeah. Yeah. I'll try to keep you awake. Don't you worry. Right.
19: He didn't want to get a pizza, and he didn't want to buy pizza.
17: That's right. Either way. And Mike loses, too, because now he doesn't get a pizza.
19: I don't get a pizza.
17: Yeah. See?
14: Well, anyway, let me come back. We're going to tune into The Lives of Harry Lime, starring Orson Welles. Stick around.
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14: 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You will absolutely love this collection. There's nothing like it. It's the best collection of classic radio ever assembled. Okay, Lisa, you ready for The Lives of Harry Lime? Orson Welles starred as Harry Lime in a movie, a 1949 movie, based on the Graham Greene novel, The Third Man. It was very popular, very, very popular film noir, Orson Welles along with Joseph Cotten. And in the movie, Lime, played by Orson Welles, is shot and killed in the sewer beneath Vienna in the film. So they decided, hey, let's do a prequel to that. Let's do a radio series that talks all about his life before he was shot and killed in that Vienna sewer. And you hear that scene at the beginning of every one of these episodes. And then they talk about, well, I had a life before this, you know, and then let me tell you one of my stories. It was cool. It was a really great idea. I mean, pretty pretty innovative, really, when you think about it. I don't think there's anything like that to that point, at least in radio. Great music. It had the Third Man theme played on a zither by Anton Karas. This was a top-notch show produced in the UK. Let's go back to August 3rd, 1951. This is called Too Many Crooks, and it stars Orson Welles. Here's The Lives of Harry Lime.

Presenting Orson Welles as the Third Man. The lives of Harry Lime. The fabulous stories of the immortal character, originally created in the motion picture The Third Man, with zither music by Anton Karas.

That was the shot that killed Harry Lime. He died in a sewer beneath Vienna. As those of you know who saw the movie, The Third Man. Yes, that was the end of Harry Lime. But it was not the beginning. Harry Lime had many lives. And I can recount all of them. How do I know? It's very simple.

0: And now, Orson Welles as Harry Lime, the third man, in today's story, Too Many Crooks.
1: Before calling at the bank, I stopped at a cute little flower shop I happened to notice across the way. Good morning. Would you give me something for my buttonhole? Well, Lily. Lily, what are you doing here?
2: We have some very pretty pink gardenias.
1: Oh, come on, Lily, don't tell me you don't remember me. And how are all the Corellis?
2: The who?
1: Now, don't give me that, Lily.
2: My name is Lulu.
1: Well, it used to be Lily, and you used to be a blonde. And the Corellis, as you know perfectly well, because you used to work for them, are the best bank robbers in Central Europe. Well, what about it, honey?
2: Here are your gardenias, Harry. Now get out of here.
1: Okay, honey, okay. No need to get in a hassle.
2: I'm telling you, Harry, get out.
1: I never was one to argue, so I took my gardenia across the street and wore it into the bank.
3: Mr. Fackerty will see Mr. Harry Lime.
2: You can go in now, Mr. Lime.
1: Oh, thank you.
2: Mr. Fackerty will see you.
1: Yes, that's what I gathered.
2: This way, please. And
1: thank you.
2: Oh, Mr. Lime,
1: yes.
2: Will you please extinguish your cigarette? Mr. Fackerty does not approve of smoking.
1: Thanks. I'll bear that in mind.
2: Mr. Lime.
4: Come in. Come in and shut the door. There's a drape.
1: Do you mind if I sit down, Mr. Fackerty, or is there a rule against that?
4: Sit down, sit down. You're a very impertinent young man, but I don't mind that. I'm an impertinent old man. We ought to get along together very nicely.
1: What's your proposition, Mr. Fackerty?
4: Yeah. What do you mean?
1: Just what I said. What's your proposition?
4: Listen to me, Lime. I don't make propositions. I consider them.
1: Have it your own way, Fackerty. I'm a big boy now, and I'm not so easily impressed.
4: What do you mean, impressed?
1: All this big desk, double secretary, Mr. Fackerty. He'll see you now. Mr. Fackerty doesn't approve of smoking, busy executive hoopla. I may go down very well with the bumpkins who give you their money to invest. It doesn't mean a thing to me. You sent for me, didn't you? I crossed 3 national borders to get here and lost a lot of time, so don't ask me what's my proposition. What's yours, Mr. Fackerty?
4: very good indeed. You're just the man I hoped you were. Have a cigar.
1: Wouldn't that be breaking the rules?
4: I make the rules, Mr. Lime, and I don't like cheap tobacco smoke. Nor do I enjoy being forced to distribute these very costly custom-made Havanas to every, or what is it you call them, bumpkin, who comes into my office. I think you'll enjoy these.
1: Thanks.
4: Light?
1: Thanks.
4: Good. Now that we're a little more at ease, suppose you tell me something about yourself.
1: Why?
4: What do you mean, why?
1: I wish you'd stop asking me what I mean by everything I say, Fackerty. I said why, and I meant why. You put private detectives on my trail. You found me. You made me a very substantial down payment on services to be rendered. And now, when I get here, you want me to tell you about myself. That's just plain silly, old man. It's obvious that if you went to all that trouble and expense to get me here, you knew about me already. I'm the one to ask the questions, not you.
4: Better and better. Mr. Lime, if you were just a little less notorious as a crook, I'd offer you a vice presidency in my bank.
1: I forgive the insult, Mr. Fackerty.
4: What do you mean, insult?
1: You go asking me what I mean again. I meant insult.
4: Now, don't you get pompous on me, Lime. You are a crook, a well-famous one. You don't want to deny that?
1: What I don't want is very simple, Mr. Fackerty. I don't want to be a vice president of your bank.
4: Huh? Oh, I follow you now. Don't worry, Lime.
1: Right.
4: I promised you $20,000.
1: That's right.
4: Or it's equivalent in Hungarian pengos.
1: Oh, wait a minute.
4: And you'll get it without having to serve as an officer of this bank.
1: You promised me $20,000, old man. There weren't any gimmicks in the agreement about the joke money you folks pass off on each other locally. I know. I carry my own microscope for reading the fine type.
4: Very well, very well. $20,000 it is. Don't you want to know what I expect you to do for
1: us? Mr. Fackerty, you keep making me repeat myself. I told you before that I'm a big boy now. If you're giving me $20,000, I can relax, not worry about asking you silly questions. You're going to get around eventually to telling me what you expect me to do for it.
4: Did you ever hear of a bank giving a reward?
1: Yes, but only after a bank robbery.
4: Exactly. Exactly. Only after a bank has been robbed. I'm reversing the procedure, Lime. I'm giving the reward first.
1: Oh, so that's the little caper, is it? You want me to rob your bank for you?
4: Well, not at all, not at all. A reward is usually given for apprehending the thieves who...

0: have robbed a bank. What I want you to do, Harry, I may call you Harry? Maybe?
1: Certainly, old man. Call me Harry if it gives you any fun.
0: Well, Harry, what I want you to do is to apprehend the robbers before the robbery is committed. Very clever, don't you think so? Have another cigar.
2: That's the first portion of The Lives of Harry Lime with O. Welles, Orson Welles, starring in Too Many Crooks. Hey, Lisa, we still have our blowout sale going on CDs. 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The number to call if you'd like to order, 815-900-7535. 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And it's really, they're awesome. These CD sets are amazing. And you'll get 10 of them with 100 shows on 50 audio CDs. More Adventures of Harry Lime from 1951 after this.

0: With SRN News, I'm Bob Agnew in Washington. As a trade rhetoric continues to fly, President Trump remains firm in his position, Canada pushing back against the president's threats of 50% tariffs on some goods. Tesla recalling nearly 3 million vehicles in China over door handle safety risks. Tesla and other Chinese car makers are recalling more than 4 million vehicles over safety concerns, including the risk tied to their door handles. Tesla recalling 2.98 million vehicles, including models 3, Y, X, and S, all over the door handles. The White House setting up an ambitious new goal for American space launches. President Trump signed a national security presidential memorandum to restore U.S. leadership in space transportation. The order aims for more than 1,000 launches and reentries. This is SRN News.
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2: It's a forecast on News Talk 1250 KBRF. As we go through tonight, we're going to be seeing a slight chance of some showers that are turning mostly clear. Nice sunny for Saturday, 84 is Sunday's high, up around 61, mostly cloudy on Sunday night. Partly sunny, 81 by Monday. There is a slight chance of seeing some showers and thunderstorms as we make our way in through Monday night. 63 for Monday night's low, 85 mostly sunny on Tuesday. That's a look at your forecast on News Talk 1250 KBRF.
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9: 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All right, Lisa, we're listening to The Lives of Harry Lime. This was produced in the U.K. in 1951 and 1952. It was then syndicated in the United States. Orson Welles was the star. He played Harry Lime. This show is called Too Many Crooks. Here's the conclusion.
10: In my business, I may get in the way of an awful lot of screwy deals, but I can tell you that never in a long career have I been offered in complete seriousness a loopier proposition than Mr. Feckett's. It seems the key to the whole affair was Mr. Feckett's junior officer in the bank, a certain Mr. Fodor.
11: Ladislaus Fodor is the full name, Harry.
10: Mm.
11: He's one of our vice presidents.
10: I see.
11: I tell you this right now, the man is an unprincipled criminal.
10: Oh?
11: Come here and I'll show him to you. Come this way. You can see him through the glass panel.
10: There he is.
11: There he is.
10: Oh, that's...
11: Second desk to the right. With all those silly hairs pasted over his bald head. That's the man.
10: He doesn't look very dangerous to me.
11: Fodor? Dangerous? He is the brain of a backward bird and the charm of a worm. Now that I look back on it, I can't imagine how I ever persuaded myself to be jealous of him.
10: Jealous? I don't follow you, old man.
11: If I have a fault, Harry, it is this. I do tend to be jealous. Lulu often chides me about it, and I have promised to curb the instinct, but there, there's a part of my
10: case. Lulu, you mean the girl in the flower shop across the way, that Lulu?
11: She is the only Lulu I know, Mr. Lyon. How does it happen that you are acquainted with her?
10: You see this carnation?
11: I see it, yes.
10: Lulu sold it to me, overcharged me, scandalously, as a matter of fact.
11: Well, Lulu is a working girl, she must live. How does it happen you know her?
10: What makes you think I do?
11: You know her name?
10: Oh, one of the other customers called her that while I was still in the shop. As it happens, it was this little fellow you've just pointed out to me over there, the vice president, Fodor.
11: Third vice president.
10: I hate to keep harping on these commercial matters, Feckett, the old man, but just how does my $20,000 reward come into the picture?
11: Let us retire to my inner office, Harry, and I will tell you.
10: Okay,
11: come.
10: Old man.
11: Sit down, please, Harry. Have another cigar.
10: My pockets are bulging with cigars now, old man. Let's concentrate on the $20,000.
11: Certainly, huh? Certainly. Oh, Miss Garber, Miss Garber.
12: Yes, Mr. Feckett?
11: No matter who calls, don't disturb me, not on any account. I'm having an important conference.
12: Yes, Mr. Feckett.
11: Oh, jealousy, Harry. Jealousy is a terrible
10: yes,
11: thing.
10: Yes, yes, certainly is. Now, about this reward.
11: Jealousy is the green-eyed monster who doth mock the meat it feeds on. That's how the poet Shakespeare expresses
10: it. Poet Shakespeare said a mouthful, and now...
11: But still, if it had not been for jealousy, I would never have followed this Fodor into Lulu's shop. And if I hadn't done that, I would never have discovered the digging.
10: Digging? What digging?
11: What would you say, Harry, if I were to tell you that running under the street from Lulu's flower shop to this bank, there is a tunnel?
10: A tunnel?
11: What would you say if I told you that?
10: Well, I'd say, well, what do you know? That's what I'd say.
11: That's what I said when I found out about it. And that's why I say now that I mustn't ever forget to be grateful to jealousy, particularly since I've discovered that there's nothing between Lolo and Fodor. Nothing serious, that is.
10: And do you know what I'd say to that?
11: No.
10: A couple of rude words.
11: Yeah, but why?
10: Why? You find them scrabbling away together like a couple of chubby moles, digging away in the general direction of your bank vault, and you say there's nothing serious between them?
11: There isn't, I'm sure of that. I have Lulu's word. And besides, what could she possibly see in a fat little nonentity like Fodor? No, the only one who thinks it's serious is Fodor. And that's the whole point. Fodor is a dupe, a mere cat's paw in the conspiracy.
10: Oh, yes, and who's the mastermind?
11: I am.
10: Uh-huh. And what does Fodor think about that?
11: He languishes in ignorance. He knows nothing. I do think that he aspires. He dares to aspire to my position in the bank.
10: And how does Lulu fit in?
11: I must tell you that Lulu has given me some reason to hope that she will someday make me the happiest man in the world.
10: And how would she do that? By giving up Fodor or sending you a big bouquet of roses? Let's get down to cases, old man. Wedding bells can ring out from Buddha to Pest and back again, but I won't be there to throw any rice unless I get paid. What is it exactly you want from me? Lessons on how to help Fodor and Lulu rob your bank?
11: Fodor's going to do the robbing. And besides, it isn't my bank. I'm only a salary officer.
10: And then Fodor gives you the money to give to Lulu. Is
11: certainly
10: that it?
11: Certainly not. That would be silly.
10: And that's just what I was thinking.
11: No, every day Fodor is supposed to take the paper money from the various cages and place it in the vault.
10: Yeah.
11: This is his responsibility.
10: Yeah.
11: Tonight, however, he will not do this. He will leave the money outside the vault, hidden in a large filing cabinet.
13: Oh, yeah.
11: Oh, the entire plan has been carefully worked out, I can assure you.
13: All I can say is this folder of yours is a very cooperative type of cat's paw.
11: Don't call him this folder of yours. He isn't. He's no folder of mine.
13: Have it your own way, old man. What comes next? You, I suppose. Huh? You come a half hour later with a dark lantern and a gunny sack. You wrap up the money, join Lulu, who's been waiting for you across the street in the flower shop, and the two of you, hand in hand, move off down the road into the sunrise and also into the very choicest Hungarian huskow. Hmm?
11: What is a huskow?
13: A jail or prison, a place of forcible incarceration. A lockup for bad little bank robbers.
11: Not at all, not at all. It is Fodor who goes to prison.
13: Oh, yes, and how do you work that?
11: That is one of the things I want you to arrange.
13: Oh, I see. I'm going to have to earn that $20,000. I think we'll start by having it deposited in my name and in somebody else's bank, old man.
11: Why now? And why another bank?
13: Well, every bank in Budapest isn't going to be robbed tonight, so I think I'd prefer one of the others. And I'll take it now because I know you wouldn't want me to go to the police with what is, after all, a fairly sordid little story.
11: Go to the police, but that's blackmail.
13: Oh, watch your language, old man. Blackmail's a nasty word. You know, all I want is protection for my poor little $20,000. I'll give you service for it, too, but I want to be absolutely positive that you're ready to meet your payroll.
11: Very well. You'll have your money, but you will help me.
13: I'm going to need a few more solid facts, old man.
11: Well, it all began with this insane jealousy of mine for Fodor.
13: Oh, yeah?
11: I took to following him. He used to go into Lulu's flower shop at night long after it was closed. And one time he left the shutter unfastened and I went in. There were no lights in the shop itself, but I could hear voices from the basement below. I opened the trap door very carefully so as not to be heard. And what do you think I saw?
13: You saw Lulu, Fodor, and three men all hard at work digging a tunnel.
11: Hmm? Yeah. How did you know?
13: I didn't, I guess. After all, you told me there was a tunnel.
11: But the three men, how did you know about them?
13: Still guessing. It's pretty obvious that Mr. Fodor and Lulu couldn't dig much of a hole without getting some help. Tell me this. It was Lulu who persuaded you to call me in on this deal, wasn't it?
11: How did you know that?
13: Still just guessing, old man, just guessing. Now, let me guess on for a minute and stop me when I'm wrong. When you saw what Lulu and Fodor were doing, you went home and brooded for a while, and a few days afterwards, you confronted her.
11: It was the next day.
13: Okay, it was the next day. And Lulu admitted she was planning to rob the bank, but said she was just using Fodor, and you were the only one she really cared about. And if you joined the party, it's you she'd run off with, leaving Mr. Fodor holding the bag. An empty bag. How am I doing?
11: Oh, you're a clever man.
13: Sure I am. That's why Lulu had you sent for me.
11: You see, the idea is that Fodor will hide the money outside the vault and leave. Then, according to the arrangement as he understands it, Lulu will come through the tunnel at night with her helpers and take the money back under the street through the tunnel.
13: Who did she tell Fodor these helpers were?
11: She said one of them is her brother and the other two are cousins.
13: And what did she tell you?
11: That's what she told me. Why?
13: Well, nothing, nothing, old man. Nothing at all. Just give me one more guess, hmm?
11: Oh, go ahead.
13: After Fodor leaves the money, what you do is crawl back through the tunnel with a sack of currency clenched in your teeth. But no, that wouldn't make any sense, would it? You'd run into a couple of brothers crawling in the opposite direction.
11: I'm not to have anything to do with the tunnel.
13: Oh.
11: You see, Fodor leaves the money out just before closing time. That way, he's implicated, and we have a scapegoat. So, there's nothing to stop me from letting myself in with my key at night and walking away with the money. Who could suspect me? It's a perfect crime, Harry. Wouldn't you say so?
13: Yes, yes, it's quite a crime, if you look at it in one way. But tell me about the brothers. What are they supposed to think about all this?
11: Oh, they don't know about it. Lulu hasn't told them.
13: But the news will reach them eventually, and what then?
11: They must be implicated somehow, along with Fodor. But I must be protected, and Lulu. That's what you're here for, Harry. Have another cigar.

0: And now, Orson Welles, as the third man, continues with today's story, Too Many Crooks.
1: Naturally, the first thing I did after making my farewells to Mr. Feckety was to go across the street and pay a call on Lulu.
2: Harry, yeah. Listen to me carefully.
1: I'm listening, honey.
2: There's a little cafe on the hill above the old city. You know the place? Mm-hmm. There's a gold roost on the roof.
1: Well, what about it?
2: Go there and wait for me. You never can tell when Ford or Feckety will be bursting in here. They keep jumping across the street to check up on each other and buying geraniums. Go to the cafe and I'll be with you as soon as I can close up here.
1: What about the boys below?
2: Oh, what do you mean?
1: The construction crew, the Corellis.
2: Feckety told you about the Corellis?
1: I would have found out anyway, Lily.
2: Lulu.
1: Okay, what happens to them if you shut up the store? Isn't there a way out?
2: No, but they won't be finished work before I'm back. And besides, what they don't know won't hurt them.
1: Lily, or rather Lulu, it looks to me as though just about everybody around here is due to be hurt by what they don't know. I found the gold rooster and sat down on the terrace of the restaurant to wait for Mr. Feckety's fiancée. Over a glass of Tokai, I tried to add up the situation as of then. As far as I could see, the whole setup was like a Picasso painting. No matter how you looked at it, it was cockeyed and upside down.
3: Hello, Harry. Don't order anything for me. I haven't time.
1: Don't worry, Lily. I'm not here to celebrate. We can have our party after. I know who's going to pay the check.
3: I wish you'd call me Lulu.
1: Okay, Lulu. Now, here's all the sense I can make out of this little paper. You came here with the Corelli gang, right?
3: No, they came first. Oh. Then they sent for me to work in the flower shop for a front. The tunnel was their idea.
1: Then you sent for me. That was your
3: idea.
1: Right. Hmm? My photo thinks he's going to divvy up with the Corellis and marry you on the proceeds.
3: Something like that.
1: And Feckety thinks something like the same something. The president thinks he's going to put it over the vice president. What about the construction crew?
3: You mean Walter and
1: yes,
3: the others?
1: The Corellis, the original burglars. What are they going to get out of this? According to Feckety, it's going to be the old double cross. But if I know you, Feckety's in for the same gentle treatment.
3: Harry, why should anybody get anything out of this except...
1: Okay, Lily, okay. Book a couple of spaces for us on the first milk train out of Budapest. But be sure to get reservations on the bulletproof car.
3: I wish you'd call me Lulu.
1: Time marches on. A lot of trusting Hungarian depositors line up at the bank, leave their hard-earned pengos at the impressive-looking gilt cages for what they fondly believe is safekeeping, and hurry home to have their evening plate of goulash. Closing time comes and goes. Feckety doesn't leave. He just pretends to and stays skulking in his office. Meanwhile, Fodor takes the big packages of pengos, which, as you know, is Hungarian for money, dutifully to the door of the vault. He slams the vault loudly, this being for the benefit of the janitor, who is deaf anyway and doesn't hear, and quickly stows the loot in the empty filing cabinet which he has thoughtfully left nearby for just this purpose. He then goes home and passes a very restless night. The moon rises over the city and winks at its own reflection in the Danube. A lot of good Hungarians are in their beds. The others are all in a nightclub called the Arizona, dancing the Shardash. They do not come into this story, so we'll leave them dancing. Down onto the street, the Corellis, those adept bank robbers, continue to dig. They are putting the finishing touches on their tunnel, and we will not listen in on them because their conversation is very vulgar indeed. In his luxurious office, Mr. Feckety sits biting his nails and dreaming of a long West Indian cruise with Lulu in an adjoining deck chair. As the gang in the tunnel understand it, when the clock strikes 12, they are to open the secret trap door which they have previously prepared inside the bank, a section of tiling near the vault, go to the filing cabinet and take out the money which Fodor has left there, thus eliminating the noise and inconvenience of breaking into the vault, and, first closing the loose tile after themselves, scuttle back with the loot under the street into the flower shop, out into the night and as far away from Hungary as possible. As I say, that's the way the gang in the tunnel understand it. This is also the arrangement as Mr. Fodor understands it, with a trifling difference, that he expects Lulu to stop by for him with his share of the profits. Like Mr. Feckety, he is biting his nails and dreaming of tropical cruises. And what of Lulu? What of Lulu, indeed? It is Lulu's little plan to foozle everybody, Corelli, Fodor, and Fekete. She's led them all on to just this point. It is the point of departure. Lulu's departure. Lulu and all those neatly wrapped packages of Pengos. The trouble is, it's all just a little bit too much for one little girl to handle alone, so Harry Lime's been sent for. Harry is supposed to assist at the general foozling of one and all, and then, in due time, of course, he's to be foozled as well. Lulu will send Harry off to mail a postcard, and when he gets back, Lulu will have continued her travels alone, with nothing to keep her company but the loot. That, as I say, is the way Lulu understands it. The clock, high in the steeple of San Stefano, strikes 12. This is the signal. Mr. Corelli, that celebrated expert with his two able assistants, starts toward the bank. The tunnel was not built for comfort, and the going on hands and feet is a trifle rough. There's a bit of genteel cursing, but hearts are high. At the sound of the clock, Mr. Fekete removes the bound bundles of money from their place of safety and checks once again the bolts and fastenings which keep the loose tile in its place. In the darkness, Mr. Fekete smiles. He is satisfied that, contrary to the Corelli's expectations, the bank end of the tunnel is firmly and irrevocably closed. Still smiling, he starts toting the money toward the side door for which he, Mr. Fekete, is the perfectly legal possessor of a key. On the outside, Lulu, with a high-speed car, is supposed to be waiting for him. Unfortunately, however, a moment earlier, Harry Lime, on the flower shop end of the tunnel, has persuaded Lulu to go down for a moment and tell the boys not to try lifting that trick tile for at least a half hour. Lulu hates herself now for not having analyzed the merits of this suggestion. She has plenty of time now to think this over because foxy old Harry in the flower shop has bolted down the trap door. The clock has stopped striking, of course, and Mr. Fekete pops out of his bank looking for all the world like a jolly Christmas shopper with his arms loaded with bundles. There is a high-speed car waiting for Mr. Fekete, all right, but it is full of strange gentlemen, and they are all dressed in uniforms.
4: Put up your hands, Fekete. Put up your hands. You're under arrest.
5: But there's some mistake.
1: Oh, not at all, old man. No mistake at all. You see, gentlemen, just as you were told, there he is, and there's the money.
4: Come along now, Fekete. We are taking you in.
5: You, Harry, a police informer.
1: Not a bit of it, old man. I wouldn't dream of telling on you. No, the cop got the tip-off from an anonymous letter, and you know how you spell anonymous? L-U-L-U.
5: Lulu. She did it. Lulu.
4: Lulu, that wouldn't be Lulu Hartz, would it? Alias Lily the Twister.
1: Yes, officer, I believe so. There's a reward offered for her capture, isn't there?
4: I should say there
1: and
4: is.
1: What about the Corelli gang?
4: They've got the biggest price on their heads in Central Europe.
1: Oh, that's lovely. It's all beginning to add up when you throw in the generous reward Mr. Fekete posted in the name of his bank this afternoon.
5: But you're not going to collect that, are you?
1: Why not, old man? After all, you put up the money for me to collect before the bank was robbed, didn't you? You also wanted me to thwart the Corellis, and if you yourself are foolish enough to go breaking the law, you'll just have to tell it to the judge.
5: I'll tell him plenty. I'll tell him about you.
1: Go ahead. I haven't broken any laws, remember, and you'll only help me collect my various rewards.
4: Matter of fact, Lime, just what is your connection with this affair? What have you done?
1: Officer, all I did was turn a bolt on a trap door. Nothing at all, really, just a twist to the wrist. And now, if you've got some spare handcuffs ready, I think we'd better open it up again. The folks down below may be getting a little fretful, and I think they'll appreciate a change of scene. If you'll come with me, officer, I'll show you the place.
4: Really, Mr. Lime, I can't tell you how grateful...
1: Please, please, old man, don't mention it. Pleasure, I assure you. Won't you have a cigar?

0: And now, Harry Lime.
1: You know, friends, I had thought of substituting those fat packages of Pengos for the same weight of old newspapers. But the rate of exchange wasn't so good on the Pengo just then, so I resisted the temptation. After all, as Mother always said, too many crooks spoil the goulash.

0: That's The Lives of Harry Lime, starring Orson Welles in Too Many Crooks. That was actually the first show in the series, going back to August 3rd, 1951. Orson Welles starring. I hope you enjoyed that. We'll have more after this.
1: More Hollywood 360 after these important messages.
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0: In our next hour, Edward Arnold stars in a true story on Mr. President from 1951. We'll also learn your score, Lisa.
6: Uh-oh.
0: And we'll play Learning the Lyrics. Lisa will read popular song lyrics. I'll try to guess the name of the songs while you play along at home, right?
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0: Forecast on News Talk 1250 KBRF. As we go through tonight, we're going to be seeing a slight chance of some showers that are turning mostly clear. Nice sunny for Saturday, 84 is Sunday's high, up around 61, mostly cloudy on Sunday night. Partly sunny, 81 by Monday. There is a slight chance of seeing some showers and thunderstorms as we make our way in through Monday night. 63 for Monday night's low, 85 mostly sunny on Tuesday. That's a look at your forecast on News Talk 1250 KBRF. 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
3: News this hour at Town Hall. I'm Bob Agnew in Washington. As the trade rhetoric continues to fly, President Trump is not backing down.
4: The United States has imposed 50% tariffs on $20 billion in Canadian goods, including hockey sticks and medical supplies. President Trump says the move protects American jobs and strengthens U.S. leverage. Canadian Prime Minister Mark Carney says Canada will respond dollar for dollar. The dispute could put North America's trade agreement under new pressure, with no further talks currently scheduled. Ken Lorman reporting.
3: The White House is taking action now to bring down the cost of beef by changing some of its trade regulations. Here's correspondent Willie Nelson with a closer look.
5: President Trump is temporarily waiving higher tariffs on ground beef imports for the next 90 days. The move allows up to 300,000 metric tons of ground beef into the country without the usual higher out-of-quota tariffs. The president says the imported beef will be sold at 25% below current market prices to help lower costs for American families while the domestic cattle herd rebuilds. Willie Nelson, Washington.
3: Ranchers in northern Mexico are preparing to resume cattle exports to the U.S. as a year-long ban comes to an end. That ban had been imposed due to a parasite outbreak affecting cattle industries on both sides of the border. The plan is to resume imports August 24th. New CDC figures highlighted by the Trump White House show a sharp decline in overdose deaths in 2025. Here's Richard Boyd.
6: Supporters say the numbers prove President Trump's border and cartel crackdown is saving lives. Synthetic opioid deaths fell 22% from nearly 49,000 in 2024 to about 38,000 in 2025. Overall, overdose deaths dropped 14%. The administration credits tougher border enforcement, action against traffickers, and pressure on cartels for what it calls a major fentanyl breakthrough. Richard Boyd reporting.
3: More at townhall.com.
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3: 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We get more from correspondent Laura Winters.
8: Chief Justice John Roberts rules work on President Trump's ballroom can continue at the White House. President Trump taking to his Truth Social page, writing, "The military ballroom complex being built on the hallowed grounds of the White House, which is so vital for national security, will be the greatest of its kind."
3: That is correspondent Laura Winters reporting. Some new advice coming in to President Trump regarding the ongoing war with Iran. Some observers believe the president's words could be nearly as influential as any military force in challenging Iran's ruling regime. Analysts say President Trump might want to spotlight the mullah's brutality, corruption, and hypocrisy, including the privileged lifestyles of regime elites abroad. They argue that stronger communication tools, including efforts to bypass internet blackouts, could help Iranians organize and resist. More at Town Hall. Tesla recalling nearly 3 million vehicles in China now over door handles that have a safety issue.
9: Tesla and other Chinese car makers are recalling more than 4 million vehicles over safety concerns, including risks tied to their door handles. Tesla's recalling about 2.98 million vehicles, including models 3, Y, X, and S, over door handle safety risks. This follows China's announcement in February to ban hidden door handles seen commonly on Tesla and other Chinese electric vehicles starting next year. It follows EV accidents where hidden electronic door handles fail to function and trapped passengers. Keith Peters reporting.
3: The White House is setting an ambitious new goal for American space launches. President Trump signed a national security presidential memorandum to restore U.S. leadership in space transportation, aiming for more than 1,000 launches and reentries on American soil each year by 2030. More at Town Hall.
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11: For KBRFradio.com News, I'm News Director Derek Sidian. Progress continues steadily on the Highway 210 I-94 Interchange Reconstruction Project as construction of the bridge nears completion. MnDOT engineer Jesse Miller says crews are pouring concrete for the bridge railings, and after that, they'll pour the final overlay for the driving lanes. Crews working on Highway 210 and the three roundabouts are also hard at work pouring the concrete. Miller says,
12: the mainline concrete's getting poured, the concrete curb, truck aprons, all that stuff's getting poured. So there's a lot of activity out there right now.
11: Regarding the on and off ramps, Miller says crews have poured the eastbound off ramp and are going to start the westbound on ramp in the coming days. Drivers are reminded to be cautious and drive safe when going through the work zone. News updates on the Highway 210 I-94 Interchange Reconstruction Project are powered by Falls Laundromat and Vector Windows. State Senator Jordan Rasmussen recently participated in a U.S. Department of Housing and Urban Development Regional Housing Roundtable focused on increasing home ownership opportunities in Minnesota by addressing local barriers to housing development. The roundtable, hosted by Housing First Minnesota, brought together home builders, housing leaders, and HUD officials from across the Midwest to discuss policies that can make it easier for Minnesotans to buy a home. Minnesota currently faces a housing shortage of more than 101,000 homes, leaving many families priced out of homeownership. During the discussion, Rasmussen highlighted progress made during the 2026 legislative session and the need for continued reforms. Quote, homeownership is an important part of the American dream, and we should be doing everything we can to make it attainable for more Minnesotans. That means taking a close look at the regulations that make building and buying a home more difficult. End quote. This year, the Minnesota legislature approved a bipartisan reform package to strengthen protections for homeowners living in homeowners associations and common interest communities. A key provision of the package, championed by Rasmussen, makes it so local governments cannot require a new residential development to create an HOA. They also cannot require amenities or other features that would necessitate one. The reform is part of a broader effort to reduce unnecessary government barriers to housing construction. Rasmussen has continued working with lawmakers on additional land use reforms, including policies in the Minnesota Starter Home Act. Minnesota health officials are warning consumers about alfalfa sprouts linked to a multi-state outbreak of E. coli and Salmonella. At least 23 Minnesotans have become sick, including two who were hospitalized, and no deaths have been reported. The sprouts were produced by Minnesota-based Everything Sprouts and sold under the Everything Sprouts and Calco brands. Health officials say consumers should not eat the affected sprouts and should throw them away. Some Minnesotans on medical assistance could soon face new federal work reporting requirements. Minnesota DHS Assistant Commissioner John Connolly says beginning in 2027, certain adults may have to document work, volunteering, education, or job training activities to keep their coverage.
13: Some adults in Minnesota's Medicaid program may need to meet new work reporting and community engagement requirements to be eligible for or keep their coverage. And this change generally applies to adults age 21 to 64 who don't have dependent children.
11: The state has launched an online tool to help people determine whether they're affected. With back-to-school shopping in full swing, Minnesota families are being reminded that school supply purchases could mean savings when they file their taxes. Minnesota Revenue Commissioner Paul Marquardt.
14: And what's not so well known is that there are tax benefits out there by the state of Minnesota that can help offset those expenses on those classroom supplies. And so this is just a big reminder that you could save hundreds of dollars the next time you file your taxes.
11: Marquardt says families should save receipts for qualifying purchases made this year. The Minnesota Department of Agriculture and partners in the Minnesota Farm Suicide Prevention Campaign are offering free mental health and suicide prevention trainings in communities across Minnesota this fall. The workshops will teach people who live and work in agricultural communities how to recognize the signs when someone may be struggling and help connect them with support. Anyone who needs help or knows someone who does can reach out to the 988 Lifeline 24 hours a day, 7 days a week. For KBRFradio.com News, I'm Derek Sidian. 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
3: Kara Murphy, Market Intelligence Manager at High Ground Dairy in Chicago. Kara, as we approach the end of 2025, the key word right now is affordability. Consumers are worried if they can afford to live and eat. Dairy farmers are wondering if they can afford to stay in business.
4: Yeah, well, on the consumer side right now, the big thing we've seen, and it's been really highlighted in the holiday spending this year, is we're seeing a divergence in consumer spending. Those in the top income levels that have assets in the stock market are doing well, and they're spending. We're seeing more luxury spending, but everyone else, things are getting a little rough. We're looking at a lot of value. We're looking at promotions and deals. People want the most bang for the buck they can find. Now, dairy provides a lot of that. So on the dairy side of things, I think we're going to be okay. We have a lot of value when it comes to protein, nutrients, fat, and all of our dairy products.
5: Tuesday was when the clouds started really coming to fruition. It was easier to be able to grab information, put it into the cloud, and be able to do whatever you wanted with it. Back in the day, you basically had to store it on a local hard drive, and then most of the time, the data processing that it would take, these computers couldn't handle it. When the cloud opened up, whatever information I wanted, and look at it however I wanted to look at it. So the cloud was a big piece of why some of the systems that exist today exist today. And so now that they're able to see on a computer or on a phone or on a tablet how they're performing, everything started moving in the right direction.
2: Wednesday.
6: The typical Australian system will be to graze and to feed grain-based supplement during milking twice a day. So we are 2x milking almost invariably, and it'll be grazing and anything from 2 to 3 kilos per day through to about 12 kilos per day fed in two whacks, one in the morning milking and one in the afternoon milking.
7: Tell us a little bit about the size of dairies in Australia.
6: Average herd size about 330, still dominated by the family-owned farm, but we have farms, plenty of farms above 1,000 cows these days.
2: Thursday.
8: When you look at post-wean calves in a group house setting, there's some standard diseases that we tend to run into, and respiratory disease and calfhood diarrhea are the two biggies. And if a calf has pneumonia, there's essentially one of two precipitating factors. It's either going to be an environmental cause of pneumonia, which is typically from poor air quality in the environment. And that can be poor ventilation and the air has high levels of ammonia, which are irritating and can predispose the lungs to infection. Or there's high levels of dust or of bacteria or other viruses in the air. And that all puts stress on the respiratory tract and can predispose them to pneumonia. So those are environmental causes. And we'll kind of set those off to the side and assume that calves in this commingled sense are in an area with good air quality and do not have environmental risk factors. And then that brings in the second cause of pneumonia, which is contagious pneumonia. And that's what I think we tend to see the most of in these calves that are in group house settings. And contagious pneumonia makes the most sense because here you have this population of calves that were often individually raised in the pre-wean phase, and they had solid dividers and they kind of kept to themselves and they didn't share their bugs. And all of a sudden the dividers get pulled and the calves get moved and they get put in groups of 5, 10, 20, whatever, And all of a sudden, next thing you know, they got nose-to-nose contact, and they're sharing the water and the drinker, and they're just spreading all of their bugs about with each other, and that's where we tend to see these contagious diseases proliferate.
2: Friday.
9: Well, welcome to today's Feed Forum, and we're going to talk about managing fresh cows with a focus on ketosis. This was presented by staff from the University of Minnesota Veterinary College. We know ketosis is always a challenge. There are two types of ketosis. One is subclinical, which means that we measure the beta-hydroxybutyric acid, known as BHBA, and it's subclinical between 1.2 and 1.9 millimoles per liter of blood. Clinical, this is the cow that has clinical ketosis, that number goes over 3 millimoles per liter. We know that the animal that develops ketosis impacts milk yield, dry matter intake, fertility, and it increases culling as well. So our take-home messages are, number one, early detection is key in the treatment protocol, depending on the type of ketosis you see in the first week versus the second or third week. And all cows will not need treatment, especially with the IVs. Well, that completes the program for today in ketosis. Thanks. Have a great day.
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11: Ah, I love it here.
12: Me too. I used to think we should move for better health care, but then I learned there isn't better care.
11: What do you mean?
12: Alamir has the same kinds of technology as the cities. I mean, I had my hip surgery from a team that's winning national awards.
11: Nice. Yeah, we get to live here and have amazing health care.
12: Alamir Health. It's better here.
13: This is the Sugar Beet Report, bringing you the latest information from NDSU throughout the sugar beet growing season. So far, the sugar beet growing season has been variable. For many, disease and insects have been a bit suppressed by the dry conditions. But the lack of water is also taking its toll on the beets. Eric Branch, NDSU and University of Minnesota Extension sugar beet specialist, has the latest. Eric, from a pathologist's view, how are the beets doing?
14: Right. So the sugar beets this year, depending, of course, on where you are, have had a very relatively light year for diseases, both root diseases and foliar diseases. And the reason that is because of, well, I'll start with what we pathologists call the plant disease triangle. So there are three corners of that triangle, a susceptible host, that's our sugar beet. We're always going to have sugar beets in the valley, the pathogen being present, whether that's inoculum in the soil, like for Rhizoctonia, or Cercospora leaf spot, where we have the spores in crop residue in the spring and spores in the air. And of course, both of those are always going to be there, but moisture, that conducive environment, and moisture and heat are the two main factors. We have not had a lot of moisture this year, so disease, both soil-borne and for foliar diseases, fairly light. Of course, we do have high temperatures and humidity, which do indicate risk for Cercospora leaf spot as well. Those pathology principles can translate into what we see in the real world, where we're seeing relatively light disease compared to previous years. And again, following the rainfall, following the moisture.
13: Speaking of rainfall, are the beets handling the dry conditions?
14: Sugar beets are fairly dry this year, especially in the Central Valley. There was a spot of rain going through Clay County, as we recorded, Bruce, yesterday, but it was sparse and did not turn out to be much after all. Sugar beets, when they are drier, tend to be okay in terms of sugar content, where the percent sucrose is fairly high or can be higher than average, and we do see that this year. However, without the moisture, these beets can't pack on the tons and kind of bulk up under the ground like they can sometimes.
13: What else should farmers be spending their time on?
14: You know, this time of the year, Bruce, is the time to take good notes. Harvest from here on out really is a blur. So any Rhizoctonia hotspots that do pop up, or areas of the fields where Cercospora was especially heavy, or is looking to be especially heavy, you know, it's note-taking season both for me and my research trials and for growers in the field.

0: growers use to operate and choose which acres to prepile.
1: Eric, could you share some details about the final plot tour coming up?
0: So we do have a plot tour coming up August 25th at Fox Home location. We have the details online at sbreb.org, and it's going to be a great opportunity to see Cercospora leaf spot ranging in severity from practically nothing all the way to a 9 or a 10, a nice range of disease symptoms that we can see at this time of the year. We'll serve lunch after the plot tour, so please stay for that. Thanks to our sponsor, Corteva Agriscience. We always like to take care of our growers and our attendees when possible.
1: Thanks, Eric. Our guest has been Eric Branch, NDSU and University of Minnesota Extension Sugar Beet Specialist. This is the Sugar Beet Report, bringing you the latest information from NDSU throughout the sugar beet growing season.
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5: One of the best investments we've ever made on our farm was to set up automatic bin fan controls on our grain bins. We can talk about corn, wheat, or other crops, but for us, where we've seen the biggest difference in profitability has been with soybeans. In the past, we'd try to wait for our soybeans to dry down to 13% in the field. The problem was, we would start at 13%, but it was very common for us to hit 8% to 10% quite often. Think about your fields. Are all the areas even? Or are there some spots fit to combine sooner than others? I'm guessing you're dealing with some of the same problems we've always had. The other problem we occasionally ran into was in years where the humidity stayed up and we kept getting little shots of rain. So our soybeans stayed between 15 and 18% moisture. This delayed harvest, putting us in a tough spot with all the work that we needed to do before the snow flew. Once we put bin fan controls in, we decided to start our soybean harvest at around 15 to 17%. This gains us several days on the back end of harvest, since we're done much earlier than before. Plus, our grain quality is a lot better, and harvest loss is definitely less. We throw the wet beans in the bin, and using the automatic bin fan controls, our beans are down to 13%, usually in about 3 weeks. If by some chance the beans would be too dry, we can also raise the moisture level back to 13% with our bin fan controls. We'll talk a little more about how these bin fan systems work and why running fans manually usually doesn't pan.

0: and out too well. That's coming up right after this.
1: 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Some are really into golf. 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
0: About 20 years ago, we put some wet beans in a couple of grain bins, hoping that by turning the fans on and off manually, we could dry those beans down in a few weeks. It didn't work. Can it be done? Sure, but the problem is, it takes constant monitoring and turning the fans on and off sometimes multiple times a day. Instead, automatic bin fan controls take the work out of it. By monitoring the temperature and humidity, the fans can turn themselves on or off, depending on the grain sensors in the bin and what your goal is for grain moisture. While I realize this sounds like a sales pitch for bin fan controls, I would just tell you we talk so passionately about this topic because it's helped us get more done each fall. It's helped improve our grain quality, and since we're selling at the right moisture, we're more profitable too. We often talk about the importance of having a good grain dryer as a corn farmer, but having automatic bin fan controls, in our opinion, is another must-have for any grain farmer. With today's Ag PhD radio update, I'm Darren Hefty.
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6: NNN, I'm Jason Dinesen. Minnesota's labor force remained mostly steady over the past month, even as the state's labor force participation rate edged slightly lower. Deed Labor Market Information Director Angelina Nguyen.
7: Despite the decrease, Minnesota is still among the top states with the highest labor force participation rates in the country. And in terms of over-the-month job change, Minnesota lost 1,900 jobs over the month, or a 0.1% decrease. And the private sector lost 800 jobs.
6: The state's unemployment rate ticked down slightly to 4.3%. The Minnesota Lottery says a Casino Millions ticket purchased at Cub Foods in Maplewood on August 19th won the game's $1 million top prize. The winner will need to claim the prize in person at Lotto headquarters in Roseville. For more on these and other stories, visit MinnesotaNewsNetwork.com. I'm Jason Dinesen. This is MNN.
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6: Jason Dinesen. The Minnesota Twins opened a six-game West Coast road trip with a 6-2 loss to San Diego last night. Minnesota had just two hits in the game and the only two runs scored on a two-run triple by Cody Clemens in the fourth. Manager Derek Shelton.
14: Yeah, well, I think because of the fact that he can handle all pitches and he doesn't really ever get out of his approach, and I think we saw that tonight. And, you know, I mean, Kieschel had good swings, Cody had good swings. Other than that, we really didn't have a ton of really consistent at-bats.
6: The Twins and Padres play again tonight at 7:40. The Minnesota Lynx won at Washington last night 94-84. Olivia Miles led the way with 24 points, while Natasha Howard added 21 points, and Kayla McBride scored 18. Coach Cheryl Reeve.
15: Yeah, I don't think we're sending messages. We're just, you know, trying to compete and win a game on the road against a team that was 8-2 over the last 10 games. You know, we wanted to make sure that we had the appropriate physical and mental toughness that it takes to play these guys. And, you know, we had some success and some of the times where we didn't find success, but we hung in there and beat a good team on their floor, which is a really quality win for us.
6: The Lynx play Golden State on Monday night at Target Center. The only home preseason game for the Vikings is today at U.S. Bank Stadium against Baltimore. The Vikings will be at Denver next week for their final preseason game. The regular season opens at home against Green Bay on September 13th. The Minnesota United are at San Jose tonight in MLS action. Golden Gopher Volleyball plays an exhibition game at Iowa State today. The 44th annual NHRA Nationals are taking place in Brainerd this weekend. Qualifying rounds started yesterday and continue today. Final eliminations and championship rounds are set for Sunday. And the St. Paul Saints lost at Columbus last night 5-1. This is MNN.
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1: 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Progress continues steadily on the Highway 210 I-94 Interchange Reconstruction Project as construction of the bridge nears completion. MnDOT engineer Jesse Miller says crews are pouring concrete for the bridge railings, and after that they'll pour the final overlay for the driving lanes. Crews working on Highway 210 and the three roundabouts are also hard at work pouring the concrete. Miller says,
2: the mainline concrete's getting poured, the concrete curb, truck aprons, all that stuff's getting poured. So there's a lot of activity out there right now.
1: Regarding the on and off ramps, Miller says crews have poured the eastbound off ramp and are going to start the westbound on ramp in the coming days. Drivers are reminded to be cautious and drive safe when going through the work zone. News updates on the Highway 210 I-94 Interchange Reconstruction Project are powered by Falls Laundromat and Vector Windows. State Senator Jordan Rasmussen recently participated in a U.S. Department of Housing and Urban Development Regional Housing Roundtable focused on increasing home ownership opportunities in Minnesota by addressing local barriers to housing development. The roundtable, hosted by Housing First Minnesota, brought together home builders, housing leaders, and HUD officials from across the Midwest to discuss policies that can make it easier for Minnesotans to buy a home. Minnesota currently faces a housing shortage of more than 101,000 homes, leaving many families priced out of homeownership. During the discussion, Rasmussen highlighted progress made during the 2026 legislative session and the need for continued reforms. Quote, homeownership is an important part of the American dream, and we should be doing everything we can to make it attainable for more Minnesotans. That means taking a close look at the regulations that make building and buying a home more difficult. End quote. This year, the Minnesota legislature approved a bipartisan reform package to strengthen protections for homeowners living in homeowners associations and common interest communities. A key provision of the package, championed by Rasmussen, makes it so local governments cannot require a new residential development to create an HOA. They also cannot require amenities or other features that would necessitate one. The reform is part of a broader effort to reduce unnecessary government barriers to housing construction. Rasmussen has continued working with lawmakers on additional land use reforms, including policies in the Minnesota Starter Home Act. Minnesota health officials are warning consumers about alfalfa sprouts linked to a multi-state outbreak of E. coli and Salmonella. At least 23 Minnesotans have become sick, including two who were hospitalized, and no deaths have been reported. The sprouts were produced by Minnesota-based Everything Sprouts and sold under the Everything Sprouts and Calco brands. Health officials say consumers should not eat the affected sprouts and should throw them away. Some Minnesotans on medical assistance could soon face new federal work reporting requirements. Minnesota DHS Assistant Commissioner John Connolly says beginning in 2027, certain adults may have to document work, volunteering, education, or job training activities to keep their coverage.
3: Some adults in Minnesota's Medicaid program may need to meet new work reporting and community engagement requirements to be eligible for or keep their coverage. And this change generally applies to adults age 21 to 64 who don't have dependent children.
1: The state has launched an online tool to help people determine whether they're affected. With back-to-school shopping in full swing, Minnesota families are being reminded that school supply purchases could mean savings when they file their taxes. Minnesota Revenue Commissioner Paul Marquardt.
4: And what's not so well known is that there are tax benefits out there by the state of Minnesota that can help offset those expenses on those classroom supplies. And so this is just a big reminder that you could save hundreds of dollars the next time you file your taxes.
1: Marquardt says families should save receipts for qualifying purchases made this year. The Minnesota Department of Agriculture and partners in the Minnesota Farm Suicide Prevention Campaign are offering free mental health and suicide prevention trainings in communities across Minnesota this fall. The workshops will teach people who live and work in agricultural communities how to recognize the signs when someone may be struggling and help connect them with support. Anyone who needs help or knows someone who does can reach out to the 988 Lifeline 24 hours a day, 7 days a week. For KBRFRadio.com News, I'm Derek Sidian. Get more news at KBRFRadio.com. 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
0: Get ready for a season of live music that'll have you tapping your toes, singing along, and maybe discovering a new favorite. 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
7: In sports, I'm Jason Dinesen. The Minnesota Twins opened a 6-game West Coast road trip with a 6-2 loss to San Diego last night. Minnesota had just 2 hits in the game, and the only 2 runs scored on a 2-run triple by Cody Clemens in the 4th. Manager Derek Shelton.
8: Yeah, well, I think because of the fact that he can handle all pitches, and he doesn't really ever get out of his approach, and I think we saw that tonight. And Kieschel had good swings, Cody had good swings. Other than that, we really didn't have, a ton of really consistent at-bats.
7: The Twins and Padres play again tonight at 7:40. The Minnesota Lynx won at Washington last night 94-84. The Vikings play a preseason game at U.S. Bank Stadium today against Baltimore. Minnesota United are at San Jose tonight in MLS action. The 44th annual NHRA Nationals are in Brainerd this weekend. I'm Jason Dinesen. This is MNN.
9: It's a stampede!
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13: Welcome to your weekend market recap on the Red River Farm Network. I'm Colby Wadd. Grain markets are quieter heading into the weekend after a volatile week. Ag Resource Company analyst Ben Buckner says traders are waiting for the final pro farmer yield estimate.
14: I think we all kind of expect it to be at or maybe a little below 180 bushels per acre or so. I don't know if it's fully priced in, but that's not going to be terribly insightful this afternoon. Otherwise, it's just kind of more of the same. What we've been waiting on, I think, is just Mother Nature's performance, giving her a chance to, let corn out-yield acreage loss and yield high enough in soybeans to allow stocks to build. But I think Pro Farmers Tour and a lot of private crop tours have said maybe that's off the table now. So otherwise, the list, you know, as we get back to, you know, full activity next week, it's pretty long for reasons why markets are not overly expensive. You know, two wars, the Black Sea in particular, U.S. yield challenges, drought in Europe, inflation, high crude oil. So all of that, I think, gives the market kind of new price.
13: Cattle futures were under renewed pressure as the markets reacted to the possibility of more imported beef entering the United States. Martinson Ag Risk Management President Randy Martinson said increasing supply is one way to bring retail beef prices down.
15: Really, the only way you can decrease price is increase supply. The only way you can increase supply is increase imports. And, you know, I thought we would have maybe learned maybe from the Argentina fiasco that we shouldn't be importing a lot of beef at this point. Let the market take care of the problem itself, which it would. If the price gets too high, the consumer will back away.
13: The news added another layer of uncertainty to a cattle market that has already seen significant volatility.
15: This really sent shockwaves again through the system and cattle trading sharply lower because of it. And we're on a day, too, where we're looking at a cattle on feed report coming out this afternoon that is expected to be friendly. So we're also now starting to maybe push back the idea of the Arizona port opening up because of screwworm being found over in or close to that region. So there's a lot of uncertainty right now in the cattle markets. So having this news come in didn't really help us.
13: Treasury Secretary Scott Bessent took action to ease long-term interest rates. Egg Bull Trading President Tommy Grisafi said this dramatic action influenced the outside market.
16: They start buying back 30-year Treasury yields to knock down interest rates. That goes back to a play right out of the quantitative easing book, and that made gold skyrocket. So gold went from down $50 to up $125, $150, $175 per ounce moving. Gold, silver's up, crude oil's up big. Crude oil was just up $1.85. So we're seeing a real pop in commodities.
13: Ukraine has offered Russia a deal to stop attacks on civilian ships in the Black Sea. Reuters reports the offer was sent through a third party. Russia has not yet responded. The Black Sea is a key export route for both countries. Attacks on ships and ports have grown since July. That has raised new concerns about grain and food supplies around the world. Both sides had a similar deal in place under the Black Sea Grain Initiative, but that agreement ended in July 2023. President Donald Trump warned of tougher economic sanctions on Iran. Trump says the U.S. could target more parts of Iran's economy as pressure builds over the Strait of Hormuz.
17: We have things that we could sanction. We have very draconian sanctions, and we'll see what happens. Right now, the strait is open. A lot of boats are coming through. People aren't reporting that, and that may slow down a little bit at some point. But right now, a lot of boats are coming through. The naval blockade has been extremely effective. Literally, while it's up, and it's been for quite a while, except for a couple of little pauses where we opened it purposely with a deal.
13: That was your weekend market recap on the Red River Farm Network.
18: The North Dakota mill has been producing northern-grown spring wheat and durum flour since 1922. The mill now adds value to more than 30 million bushels per year. North Dakota mill employees take pride in the highest quality spring wheat and durum wheat products for the baking and pasta industries. Look for Dakota-made flour in 5, 10, and 25-pound packages, as well as pancake and bread machine mixes. 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This is Don Wick from the Red River Farm Network. We fill that stadium every day with some of the most progressive-minded, forward-thinking farmers and ranchers around the world. 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We're the Red River Farm Network, and we're reporting agriculture's business.
19: With a look at this week in the news, I'm J.B. Dickerman. Senate Farm Bill still stuck after Democrats voted against the bill in committee. Senate Majority Leader John Thune, appearing at Dakota Fest, said a one-year delay in new SNAP cost-sharing rules was added to help build support. He says the White House was on board with it.
20: You know, the White House was involved in helping us as we negotiated that. We were trying to come up with something that a bill that the president would sign. They were agreeable to a one-year delay. And what's interesting about it is we did that really to help get Democrat votes, and they block voted against it because they say it isn't enough.
19: Republicans and Democrats remain divided over the SNAP error rates. North Dakota Senator John Hovind says the GOP has already made concessions on the timeline for implementation.
2: It was to go into effect October 1 of 2007. We have now agreed to delay it till October 1, 2008. That is 2 years. And so we're still getting the savings because states are working to get that error rate down. So we're getting savings, and we have given them a compromise, and they need to take it. And we're hopeful after they get home and to their farmers and get through their primaries or whatever their issue is, when we take that bill to the floor, that they'll get on board and help. And they got to quit holding up our farmers and ranchers. Our guys need help. They're in a tough situation with low commodity prices and high input prices, and we need to get this done.
19: North Dakota Congresswoman Julie Fedorchuk says changes are needed to make the H-2A guest worker program work better for farmers. Fedorchuk met with some farmers at a ranch near Carrington to hear their concerns about finding and keeping workers.
21: This program provides vital farm workers for a lot of the farmers in North Dakota. There's tweaks that need to be made to make it work better for them and to help them give them the labor they need to continue to grow and produce really high quality food to feed the American people.
19: The Trump administration working to open more foreign markets for U.S. agriculture. U.S. Trade Ambassador and Chief Ag Negotiator Julie Callahan spoke with farmers and ag leaders in Grand Forks this week. Callahan says her goal is simple.
22: I don't see countries. I see all of the bad behaviors. You know, I see, okay, Japan, that's a great country. They're not accepting U.S. potatoes, and that's not right. And so every country, I have a wish list of things where we need to open that market for all of these U.S. products, whether it's dairy, beef, pork, poultry, soybeans, corn, tree nuts, every commodity that's grown in the United States. My job is open that market to make sure U.S. farmers can compete with third countries and build market share all over the world.
19: U.S. and Canada apparently have a tentative trade deal. If finalized, the agreement would shut down the 50% U.S. tariffs on key Canadian products. Details sketchy, but President Trump said Canada agreed to end tariffs. A new meat processing facility in Staples, Minnesota, officially opened its doors this week. Minnesota Ag Commissioner Tom Peterson says the Farmers Union facility addresses a need that became especially clear during the COVID pandemic.
23: Really excited to be with Senator Klobuchar and Senator Smith today at the ribbon cutting at the plant. I was there for the groundbreaking about a year ago, and kind of interesting how long that takes, just to get a plant up and running and stay with it. And anything you build, the costs are going to, keep going up and everything. Really proud of Farmers Union for sticking with us. You know, they really saw a need really through COVID and everything that we need more local processing, and the consumers want it too, and farmers want it. And
19: Peterson says the goal is to eventually become a USDA inspected facility, opening additional markets for livestock farmers. With a look at this week in the news, I'm Jamie Dickerman on the Red River Farm Network.
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13: From the Red River Farm Network, I'm Chloe Wadd with your weekend weather recap. Another week brought a mix of rainfall, cooler temperatures, and continued dryness across the region. Scattered thunderstorms brought beneficial rainfall to parts of North Dakota, Minnesota, and South Dakota this week, while other areas largely missed out. Temperatures also backed off from the recent summer heat at times, providing some relief for crops and livestock. Despite the rain, dry conditions remain a concern in portions of the Dakotas as August moves toward the final stretch. Crop scouts on the western leg of the Pro Farmer Crop Tour traveled the back roads of northwest Iowa. Tour lead Chip Flory said Nebraska's corn yield averaged 163.4 bushels per acre, down nearly 9% from last year. The number of soybean pods in a 3x3 square are down nearly 10%.
0: Really an average bean crop out there. One thing that is better than what we saw a year ago, we didn't see a whole lot of disease and not much weed pressure in Nebraska this year either.
13: In the Eastern Corn Belt, Pro Farmer said Indiana had the potential average corn yield of 206 bushels per acre. Crop Scout Brian Kaufman says there is wind damage in Indiana.
1: Very tangled up and going to be a real booger to harvest. Some of it's kinked. There was some green snapping out there, but there's a lot of it that's kinked that's going to have a hard time finishing out maybe. There's going to be some header loss too. They're going to have a hard time picking it up.
13: West Farm Report host Tyne Morgan said it was a late start to the season. However, it turned very dry before catching big rains.
3: But the farmer told me it was so dry leading up to that, at least where we were, that got the 6 to 7 inches of rain last week, the rain actually soaked in. So that's been surprising to me. Is it muddy? Absolutely. But I cannot believe that we're not walking in fields that have more standing water than they do at this point. But it is an area. Some of these fields, talking to farmers in Indiana, some of these fields were replanted 2 times. In some cases in Ohio and Indiana, these fields were replanted 3 times. So we're just talking about an area that had a really challenging rain.
13: Warm weather continued to push crop development across the northern plains and upper Midwest. Peterson lead agronomist Rick Sensen said most locations gained about 30 more growing degrees units than normal over the past week. Weekly GDU totals range from 115 at northern locations to 178 farther south. Some locations now have passed 2,000 GDUs for the growing season. Most areas still need about 400 to 500 GDUs for corn to reach black layer. That is down from 550 to 650 GDUs a week earlier. The National Oceanic and Atmospheric Administration has given a 90% probability of a super El Niño in September through January. This historic weather event would increase the likelihood of drought in Australia and Asia. South America would also face erratic weather. For the northern plains, a super El Niño would likely deliver favorable fall conditions and a mild winter. Nutrigen atmospheric scientist Eric Snodgrass says the current El Niño is already the strongest on record and may not peak until late this year.
4: El Niños tend to tilt the odds of the way that the atmosphere typically behaves in fall and winter in a certain direction. And as we think about it, the key thing to be watching is over the next 60 days, pay close attention to the way the flow enters the United States from the west. Generally, when we have El Niños building like the one we have now, we tend to increase this piece of the jet stream called the subtropical jet. It kind of leaves Hawaii and goes to California, then races across the midsection of the country. And the net effect of that is that El Niños tend to tilt the odds toward wetter fall time periods.
13: Looking ahead, the weekend should start mostly dry with slightly cooler temperatures across the region. Rain chances return to parts of the Dakotas before spreading east, with additional chances for showers and thunderstorms into early next week. I'm Chloe Wadd with the Red River Farm Network.
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26: 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I'm Bob Agnew in Washington.
6: U.S. and Canada continue to wrangle over trade and tariffs, with the U.S. targeting $20 billion worth of Canada's goods for 50% tariffs. Right away, Canada came back with what Prime Minister Mark Carney said would be a dollar-for-dollar response on U.S. goods. The Energy Department investing $500 million to modernize a major steel facility in Middletown, Ohio.
7: The Trump administration says the project will protect 2,300 American jobs and strengthen the domestic supply chain. Cleveland-Cliffs plans to upgrade its blast furnace, generate electricity from mill gases, and recycle industrial byproducts. Supporters call it a step toward restoring U.S. manufacturing and reducing dependence on foreign suppliers, while acknowledging taxpayers shouldn't have to subsidize the industry forever. Richard Boyd reporting.
6: Some war observers believe President Trump's words could be nearly as influential as military force in challenging Iran's ruling regime.
8: Analysts say President Trump should spotlight the mullah's brutality, corruption, and hypocrisy, including the privileged lives of regime elites abroad. They argue that stronger communication tools, including efforts to bypass internet blackouts, could help Iranians organize and resist. Supporters believe exposing Tehran's propaganda may be critical to turning public anger into a movement for freedom. Ken Lorman reporting.
6: New CDC figures highlighted by the Trump White House show a sharp decline in overdose deaths in 2025. Supporters say the numbers prove President Trump's border and cartel crackdown is saving lives. Synthetic opioid deaths fell 22% from nearly 49,000. In 2024 to about 38,000 last year. Overall overdose deaths dropped by 14%. The administration credits tough border enforcement.
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6: The White House is setting an ambitious new goal for American space launches.
10: President Trump signed a national security presidential memorandum to restore U.S. leadership in space transportation. The order aims for more than 1,000 launches and reentries on American soil each year by 2030. It directs agencies to speed up permitting, expand launch sites, and work more closely with private companies. The policy also calls for greater commercial access to the moon and Mars. Willie Nelson, Washington.
6: Tesla is recalling about 2.98 million vehicles in China over concerns about dangerous door handles. The recall includes models 3, Y, X, and S. That follows China's announcement back in February it will ban hidden door handles seen commonly on Tesla and other Chinese electric vehicles starting next year. That ban was imposed after a number of EV accidents in which hidden electronic door handles failed to function properly and, in many cases, trapped passengers inside. You'll find breaking news and analysis at townhall.com. President Trump is threatening a lawsuit over a report on National Guard deployments.
11: President Donald Trump is threatening to sue a left-leaning think tank unless it retracts a report that says his National Guard deployments to various cities did not reduce crime, as Trump has said. The letter gave the Washington, D.C.-based Center for American Progress until the end of business Friday to issue the retraction or face a $5 billion lawsuit. The center has declined. The nonprofit's president and chief executive says the lawsuit is a transparent attempt to silence the center. I'm Lisa Dwyer.
6: Interest rates rebounded on Thursday of this week despite efforts by the Treasury Department to put a lid on long-term borrowing costs. The yield on the 10-year Treasury note, that's a key benchmark for mortgage rates, rose back to 4.69%, all making it more difficult for people to borrow the money to buy a home. More
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15: I was thinking.
16: Yeah?
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16: Not even surgery?
15: 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Their doctors could work anywhere.
16: But they chose here.
15: Yep. 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Alamere Health. 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
17: For KBRFradio.com News, I'm News Director Derek Sidian. Progress continues steadily on the Highway 210 I-94 Interchange Reconstruction Project as construction of the bridge nears completion. MnDOT engineer Jesse Miller says crews are pouring concrete for the bridge railings, and after that, they'll pour the final overlay for the driving lanes. Crews working on Highway 210 and the three roundabouts are also hard at work pouring the concrete. Miller says,
18: the mainline concrete's getting poured, the concrete curb, truck aprons, all that stuff's getting poured. So there's a lot of activity out there right now.
17: Regarding the on and off ramps, Miller says crews have poured the eastbound off ramp and are going to start the westbound on ramp in the coming days. Drivers are reminded to be cautious and drive safe when going through the work zone. News updates on the Highway 210 I-94 Interchange Reconstruction Project are powered by Falls Laundromat and Vector Windows. State Senator Jordan Rasmussen recently participated in a U.S. Department of Housing and Urban Development Regional Housing Roundtable focused on increasing home ownership opportunities in Minnesota by addressing local barriers to housing development. The roundtable, hosted by Housing First Minnesota, brought together home builders, housing leaders, and HUD officials from across the Midwest to discuss policies that can make it easier for Minnesotans to buy a home. Minnesota currently faces a housing shortage of more than 101,000 homes, leaving many families priced out of homeownership. During the discussion, Rasmussen highlighted progress made during the 2026 legislative session and the need for continued reforms. Quote, homeownership is an important part of the American dream, and we should be doing everything we can to make it attainable for more Minnesotans. That means taking a close look at the regulations that make building and buying a home more difficult. End quote. This year, the Minnesota legislature approved a bipartisan reform package to strengthen protections for homeowners living in homeowners associations and common interest communities. A key provision of the package, championed by Rasmussen, makes it so local governments cannot require a new residential development to create an HOA. They also cannot require amenities or other features that would necessitate one. The reform is part of a broader effort to reduce unnecessary government barriers to housing construction. Rasmussen has continued working with lawmakers on additional land use reforms, including policies in the Minnesota Starter Home Act. Minnesota health officials are warning consumers about alfalfa sprouts linked to a multi-state outbreak of E. coli and Salmonella. At least 23 Minnesotans have become sick, including two who were hospitalized, and no deaths have been reported. The sprouts were produced by Minnesota-based Everything Sprouts and sold under the Everything Sprouts and Calco brands. Health officials say consumers should not eat the affected sprouts and should throw them away. Some Minnesotans on medical assistance could soon face new federal work reporting requirements. Minnesota DHS Assistant Commissioner John Connolly says beginning in 2027, certain adults may have to document work, volunteering, education, or job training activities to keep their coverage.
26: Some adults in Minnesota's Medicaid program may need to meet new work reporting and community engagement requirements to be eligible for or keep their coverage. And this change generally applies to adults age 21 to 64 who don't have dependent children.
17: The state has launched an online tool to help people determine whether they're affected. With back-to-school shopping in full swing, Minnesota families are being reminded that school supply purchases could mean savings when they file their taxes. Minnesota Revenue Commissioner Paul Marquardt.
0: And what's not so well known is that there are tax benefits out there by the state of Minnesota that can help offset those expenses on those classroom supplies. And so this is just a big reminder that you could save hundreds of dollars the next time you file your taxes.
17: Marquardt says families should save receipts for qualifying purchases made this year. The Minnesota Department of Agriculture and partners in the Minnesota Farm Suicide Prevention Campaign are offering free mental health and suicide prevention trainings in communities across Minnesota this fall. 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
3: Here is your weekend weather forecast as we go through Saturday. Going to be nice and sunny, 78 for our high, mostly clear, 53 for Saturday night's low. Sunny, 80 on Sunday, 61 mostly cloudy on Tuesday, partly sunny on Monday with 81 for our high, a little bit of showers and thunderstorms possible as we go into a Monday night, then 85 on Tuesday, mostly clear, 60 Tuesday night. That's a look at your weekend weather forecast.
4: Welcome to Minnesota Matters. I'm Tasha Radel. Joining me this week are MNN's John Anderson, Sean Maloney, and Mike Grimm, your go-to crew for what's making news, noise, and headlines across the North Star State. 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Now here's what we're diving into this week. The benefits of saving your back-to-school receipts. A change to the free and reduced school meal program. The U of M volleyball team is ramping up for their season opener. But first, this week was the next chapter in the fight to protect the Boundary Waters Canoe Area wilderness from copper nickel mining. Congress recently overturned a 20-year ban on mining in the Boundary Waters. That set this week into motion. MNN's John Anderson has the story.
5: On Tuesday, Governor Tim Walz issued an executive order protecting the Boundary Waters from non-ferrous mineral mining, which includes copper and nickel.
7: I'm issuing that the Minnesota Department of Natural Resources and the Minnesota Pollution Control Agency will refuse to participate in any process that leads to non-ferrous mining in the Rainy River Headwaters watershed. As far as my administration is concerned, the fight for the future of the Boundary Waters is over. The verdict is in, the decision's been made. We will protect this place forever. We understand that just because something is ours to enjoy doesn't mean we get to destroy it. The Boundary Waters represents a treasure we all share, not just with each other, but with future generations of Minnesotans who will come here to see the peace of the Boundary Waters.
5: The political fight continued when Republican candidate for governor Lisa Damath said this decision will hurt northern Minnesota.
8: I believe that we can do the mining safely in Minnesota, safer than any other place in the country, if not the world, for those critical minerals that we absolutely need, and that review process should be allowed to go forward. It provides jobs, it provides the minerals, and I think we can look better at Minnesota and how we could help with those critical minerals rather than just shutting down the process.
5: Which led to my discussion with State Senator Grant Hochschild of Hermantown. This is his point of view to the governor's decision.
13: Well, it's disappointing, you know, because my feeling is nobody can really say whether they support a specific mine project until it's gone through the environmental review process. And we have that objective scientific process in place in our state. And having executive orders, whether they're at the federal level or the state level, making these decisions political only hurts the very process that provides us an objective answer of whether or not mining can be done safely. So my feeling is let's keep the process, let's keep the objective analysis and determine whether mining can happen.
5: So more or less right now, if I've got this right, you're kind of against the process. Are you saying that it's okay to go do the environmental review? Let's see what it says.
13: Absolutely. And if we don't, these decisions are made for political reasons, right? Because this executive order can be overturned based on who wins the next governorship, and that's not helpful to anybody, right? If you're in favor of this type of mining, if you're against this type of mining, it doesn't matter because now it's political rather than an objective scientific process. I want to be able to talk to my constituents and let them know that there was an objective process that determined whether or not mining could be done in this specific area. And without that, it's just political. Look, we have some of the strongest environmental and labor standards in the world right here in Minnesota. A lot of those instances are other places around the globe, which ironically is where we would get these very critical minerals from if we don't have a domestic supply. Right now, there is one copper mine in the entire country, and that's on the shores of Lake Superior in Upper Michigan. It's a small mine, but think about that. We are either deciding to get it domestically with the strongest environmental standards in the world, or we're relying on the Congo and China and other places around the globe that are not at the same standards as us, and not to mention the lack of union jobs locally from those mines globally. So it's just really important that we get this right, and I want a scientific process to help us get there.
5: Yeah, if the process went through, the federal review went through, and it came back and said, this is bad, this is going to wreck the environment, what would your position be then?
13: I would absolutely be against it. If the scientific permitting and environmental review process came through and said that this is not the right place, it's not a place that can be done safely, then let's not mine. But that's why it's so important that we have legislators who are supportive of the process. Right now, we have two extremes. We have Donald Trump on one hand, who wants to unilaterally push forward industry projects on federal and state lands. And we have another on the left who just wants to outright ban any mining from taking place without that process. I want the middle where we allow that permitting process to play out so that we know objectively whether or not it can happen.
5: I was going to say, sometimes the middle is a pretty good place to be.
13: Or a difficult place to be, right. Because you don't make anyone happy. But, you know, it's the right thing to do, standing by the process. It's where every governor in Minnesota has been for the last several decades. Mm-hmm. It's where Tim Walz has been his entire career as a politician. And ironically, he's making this decision now that he doesn't have to run for reelection and be before the voters. So, you know, I think we have to stand by that process. And I'm going to keep making sure that we do that on behalf of Northern Minnesota.
5: Yeah. Final question. You are so close to all the miners up there, especially the ones who are still waiting for work. What will you tell them? And I'm sure they'll have questions about, like, Senator, what's going on up here? We just want to go back to work.

0: Jumanji scratch game from the Minnesota Lottery, and the next there's a stampede.
1: You're lying!
0: I'm not lying.
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9: Welcome back to Minnesota Matters. I'm Tasha Radol. There are new federal income requirements when it comes to free and reduced school meals. MNN's Sean Maloney chats with Minnesota Department of Education Director of Nutrition Program Services, Emily Honor, about those changes and what families need to know leading up to the new school year.
10: I know that there are some changes to some new income guidelines for free and reduced price eligibility. I want to get into maybe how that maybe affects Minnesota families and what they need to do, but kind of at the top level, why don't you let us know a little bit about what those changes are?
11: So every year, the federal government puts out these income guidelines for the federal nutrition programs. And we're specifically looking at the child nutrition programs. So that's National School Lunch Program, School Breakfast, Child and Adult Care Food Program, and so on. But as I was saying, the federal government puts out these federal guidelines every year. And so the changes really are following the changes to that federal poverty limit. The income guidelines for our child nutrition programs always follow the same percentage. And so free meals are going to be calculated at 130% of the federal poverty limit, and then the reduced eligibility follows 185%. So that 130 and 185% always follow along from year to year. And again, the changes that we see is just that yearly update that the federal government has provided. Really what that does is we're still around the income limit. So for, say, a single parent with three kids, a free meal, a free eligibility for those children, that parent is going to be having to be under $43,000 annually for their gross income. And that's about what we were seeing last year. It hasn't differed too much. And again, just fairly low amounts there with that federal poverty limit.
10: I know, too, Minnesota obviously has the free school meals for kids program, which, you know, not every state has. So how does that make any difference as far as, like, the federal income limits go? What do families and parents maybe need to do between now and the start of the school year to kind of get ready for that if they want to take advantage of that program?
11: Yeah, great question. And it's a great question because we always want to get that education out to Minnesotans that even with the Minnesota Free School Meals Program, which has been amazingly wonderful in this state to make sure that every child in schools are getting that free breakfast and free meal and free lunch, I'm sorry, opportunity. But we here at the department, we still need to have schools claim those children and those meals by their eligibility at that federal limit so that we know how much federal funding to draw down. Therefore, then the state will pick up the rest for Minnesota Free School Meals. So what parents need to do is to, with their school every year, and this is typically around this time as welcome packets and enrollment packets for schools are coming out, but if a parent or guardian feels that they are within those federal income guidelines of these new guidelines here of the free or reduced, filling out that application, application for educational benefits with their school. And the other part that I want to stress with that is it's not only the reimbursement that we as a state are

0: pulling down from the federal government. But that eligibility indicator with the school, that application for educational benefits, eligible for the Sunbucks program, which covers children during those summer months when school's not in session. It can also be used for additional aids at the schools, additional fees to be covered, again, within reason, and there's guidelines for that. But that application for educational benefits really is the most important piece.
1: And I know too, when I've talked to people at different departments there in Minnesota's different state departments, a lot of maybe concern about federal funding in different areas. Does the fact that the free school meals for kids program, the fact that it's a state program, does that kind of alleviate some of that maybe uncertainty and stress that it feels like other departments are facing, like week by week, of whether they're going to have funding or not? Or do you guys still have some concerns when it comes to like the free and reduced eligibility stuff?
0: Yeah, I would say, the Minnesota Free School Meals program is based foundationally on those federal child nutrition programs. And so Minnesota Free School Meals is an amazing, again, amazing program to help families in Minnesota make sure that they are getting that free breakfast and lunch, no matter where they are, no matter what the income limits are. The federal programs as the foundation of Minnesota Free School Meals seems to be fairly stable. It is supported bipartisanly, and I don't think that there's risk of those programs going away at this point, like there might be in other areas. But again, it's always best that we follow those federal guidelines and make sure we're drawing down as much of that federal funding as Congress is telling us to.
1: Absolutely. Well, I tell you what, you hit kind of the main stuff I was looking for. I know it's important info to get out here as we get closer to the school year, but is there anything else that you think folks should know, whether it's about like the application process or the guidelines themselves or anything kind of in that realm before I do let you go?
0: Yeah, I would say again, just to reiterate, working with your school, families working with their school on filling out that application for educational benefits really is the most important piece. And also, families to know that their situations can change throughout the year and they can apply at any time with their school. And so, again, just to be mindful of it, if they think they might be eligible, have that application filled out with their school.
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2: Welcome back to Minnesota Matters. I'm Tasha Radolf. With back-to-school shopping in full swing, Minnesota families are being reminded that school supply purchases could mean savings when they file their taxes next year. Joining me today is Minnesota Revenue Commissioner Paul Marquardt.
15: I can't believe we're already talking about this, but the state fair next week, and then, of course, back to school. And I know you're really encouraging Minnesota families when they head out shopping to think about saving those receipts. What can you tell me, Commissioner?
16: Yeah, it's as you said. I mean, it's that time of the year again. Kids are heading back to school. And with that are those classroom supply expenses that all parents and caregivers have every year. And what's not so well known is that there are tax benefits out there by the state of Minnesota that can help offset those expenses on those classroom supplies. And so this is just a big reminder that you could save hundreds of dollars the next time you file your taxes from these supply expenses and other classroom expenses that you might have. So we're really reminding folks to get out there, save those receipts. So when you're buying these supplies, these school educational supplies like paper, pens, notebooks, textbooks, you name it, if it's dealing with classroom expense, keep track of the receipt. And when you file your taxes in 2027, you can receive a credit or subtraction worth hundreds of dollars of savings when you do that.
15: And that's what I was going to ask you, Commissioner. When we look at last year, do you have any guesstimates or estimates about how many families took part in these subtractions and credits?
16: I do. So about 170,000 Minnesota families took advantage of these benefits. And those taking the credit, and the credit has income limitations. You basically phase out around $83,000 to $85,000. So on the credit, the average credit was about $385. And on the subtraction, or basically a deduction, it was average of almost $1,500 of deduction of income. So depending on your rate, that could be, you know, anywhere from $100 to $250 of savings.
15: All right. And I just want to remind our listeners, this is a K-12 for age groups K through 12, correct?
16: Yeah. It is. It's from kindergarten through 12th grade. And at a public school, a private school, or homeschool. So any students in any of those schools, kindergarten through 12th grade, any classroom supplies can be used for this tax benefit. It's just, again, save the receipts so you have those numbers of, you know, what was the amount that you spent on those classroom supplies.
15: All right. And then lastly, for folks that might have, you know, more questions, I'm guessing your website has a lot of great information.
16: Yes. Go to the website and just go to the keyword K through 12 or K-12.
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2: Welcome back to Minnesota Matters. I'm Tasha Radel. The University of Minnesota volleyball team has a scrimmage this weekend at Iowa State and then opens the regular season on September 1st, taking on Arizona State on August 28th in Sioux Falls. Head coach Keegan Cook joined MNN Sports Director Mike Grimm to preview the upcoming season.
19: You know, it's interesting to see how much day one differs from the last day, you know, hopefully for the right reasons, not like last season, but that's what I'm looking at this morning. You know, if we were to play a match tomorrow, what's it look like? And is that the lineup that we feel like has the highest ceiling? And how do those two priorities kind of compete against each other? But we're getting ready for our second exhibition against Iowa State, where we hope to get some answers.
20: Are these secret exhibitions or can you, I know like in basketball at one time they say, oh, we can't even release a box score and all this stuff. I think some of that's changing. What's it like for you guys?
19: Yeah, no, they're open to the public, you know, and I really like the element, especially since both these are on the road. We'd like there to be an environment and a crowd and just to see how some behaviors change, right? We always joke that we don't want to be good in the zoo and bad in the jungle. So yeah, I want as many people in the building as possible. So yeah, hopefully Iowa State, hoping it's like we could welcome for the freshmen and they pack the place and we can see just how we react.
20: Yeah, always, and it's been this way for a long time with volleyball here especially, is that you want a challenging schedule, and it looks like you guys have kind of set that up that way, including the exhibitions.
19: Yeah, you know, last year's, you know, we talked about our schedule being, let's play a bunch of winning programs. Let's make sure that we get that in place, and it was successful. It gave us a great RPI, allowed us to host for the first time since I've been here, which was a big moment for us. But this schedule is a step forward, right? These first five matches in particular represent the kind of growth that we want to see. We want to get back to a place where we're playing top 15 teams throughout the preseason. And so, yeah, you get what you wish for in those first five matches right off the bat. You know, we'll be tested.
20: You mentioned the challenges of last year. It ends up being a Sweet 16 team. You had some great wins. But the challenges, starting with all those injuries and maybe playing some athletes that you knew would be good, but you could maybe, groom them in a little slower, and all of a sudden they got thrown into the fire.
19: Yeah.
20: Now, a year later, I suppose that stunk going through it, but do you feel like in the long run, I mean, if there is a positive out of some of that you have a team that maybe is more prepared at this time of year than it would have been otherwise?
19: Yeah, there's always a silver lining, right, what you go through, and I think when I look at that, particularly that sophomore class, they certainly don't feel like sophomores or even, you know, recently, you know, promoted freshmen. It feels like they've been here a couple of years, and 20 matches in the Big Ten with no substitutes available will mature you pretty quick. So, yeah, I just think the depth of the relationships has been the greatest gift of what we went through, for sure.
20: What about those that were injured? How was the recovery for those four, and what are you seeing from them?
19: Yeah, all three are back on the court in some capacity, right? And the question is, how soon are they back full, and then how big of a role do they carve back out for themselves? And, yeah, it's just nice to see them touching a ball, right? It's been 8-10 months of watching them work and do some quiet work on the sideline on bikes and doing lifting workouts with Sarah Wiley and Ronnie, and you're dying for those guys, right? And so to see them touching the ball, seeing them in playing more and more, those little milestones, I think, are good for them, but good for the group as well.
20: With, I guess, the added experience, so you mentioned the there weren't a lot of subs, and so players played a lot last year. How does that help depth-wise? And in volleyball, what does depth mean? What can you use? And they're more specialized players now, or how do you think you can? Obviously, it helps if there are injuries. Again, knock on wood, let's hope that those are behind you. But outside of that, on the court, what can depth mean?
19: Yeah, you know, we've got different solutions for the kind of situations we find ourselves in now, right? We've got the best group of defensive specialists we've had in my time here, you know, four or five athletes who could all be on the court in different kind of combinations. We also have the most pin attackers we feel like can play all six rotations. So there's going to be a little bit of a battle between those two position groups. You know, when you're playing a defensive specialist, it means one of your outsides isn't in the back row, and you're trading maybe some additional receiving and defense for some back row offense. And so those choices, right, the combinations of four or five pins and four or five DS is a nightmare when you're writing lineups. But that's probably what we've spent a lot of our time on this training camp, is trying to see how many different solutions we have for the nights that we know are coming.
20: Yeah, you hear the old term, you know, iron sharpens iron. Do you see that as well? I mean, everyone just kind of elevates their game because the playing time is going to be at a premium here, right?
19: Yeah.
20: There's going to be a lot of players that think they should be playing, I suppose.
19: Yeah, and what I told them is last year, should never happen again, you know, and you'll probably never be in a situation like that again where there's just zero repercussions for nights off or bad performances. And you wouldn't want that if you could have it, because I don't think you really become your best when you don't have to kind of perform. And so I'm curious to see, you know, the sophomores now, you know, they had an experience last year where night in, night out, good match, bad match, they know they were on the lineup card, but how will they respond now when there's a little bit more accountability? And I know they'll be better for it, but you know, it's a new challenge for those guys.
20: Will lineups potentially change even just based on opponent, what they want to do? Can you counter things better or easier that way too?
19: Yeah, I think so. I think you know, back to backs are just another animal. You know, we talk about our first four matches, you know, against top 15 teams, and two of them will be back to back. Sometimes with a little bit of a short turnaround, right?
20: Yeah.
19: And so that's a lot to ask, right? I think we have the depth to make one or two changes after night one to give us enough of a boost physically to maybe get over the hump in that second match. You're going to start seeing some not so much specialization as optimization, right? It's particularly who our six servers are, right? But that's a skill that we tend to have a lot of pride in and tend to lead the conference in. And so if you're at the service line here, it's pretty important. So yeah, that's where I think you'll start to see some subtle change where someone's coming in to serve or play two rotations or three rotations, because we know that we need to be dominant from that space.
20: And that was something I remember the very first podcast you were on with me was service was one of the things that you said that's what we're going to hang the hat on, and you've been pleased with that in your time here.
19: Yeah, I think the most dangerous and efficient serving team last year in the Power Four, right? There might have been a few teams that had a few more aces per set, but they also had what we would call a jump spin server who missed quite a bit more. So I liked who we were last year. Hard to believe that we could, if we were that good or better, it would be quite an accomplishment, but this team might have it. It might have the six servers who can even be better than last year.
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6: Here is your weekend weather forecast as we go through Saturday. Going to be nice and sunny, 78 for our high, mostly clear, 53 for Saturday night's low. Sunny, 80 on Sunday, 61 mostly cloudy on Tuesday, partly sunny on Monday with 81 for our high. A little bit of showers and thunderstorms possible as we go into a Monday night. Then 85 on Tuesday, mostly clear, 60 Tuesday night. That's a look at your weekend weather forecast.
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1: 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Ashley Duckwitz, 42, of Fergus Falls, died August 12th at Lake Region Healthcare. The service will be Saturday morning at 11 at Zion Lutheran Church. Visitation will begin at 10 for Ashley Duckwitz. Deborah Debbie Stock, 77, of Fergus Falls, died Sunday, August 16th at Pioneer Cottages. The service will be 1 o'clock Friday, August 28th at Bethel Lutheran Church. Visitation will be 1 hour prior to that service. Olson Funeral and Cremation handling the arrangements for Debbie Stock. That concludes the announcements.
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10: This is the Sugar Beet Report, bringing you the latest information from NDSU throughout the sugar beet growing season. So far, the sugar beet growing season has been variable. For many, disease and insects have been a bit suppressed by the dry conditions, but the lack of water is also taking its toll on the beets. Eric Branch, NDSU and University of Minnesota Extension sugar beet specialist, has the latest. Eric, from a pathologist's view, how are the beets doing?
11: Right. So the sugar beets this year, depending, of course, on where you are, have had a very relatively light year for diseases, both root diseases and foliar diseases. And the reason that is because of, well, I'll start with what we pathologists call the plant disease triangle. So there are three corners of that triangle, a susceptible host, that's our sugar beet. We're always going to have sugar beets in the valley. the pathogen being present, whether that's inoculum in the soil, like for Rhizoctonia, or Cercospora leaf spot, where we have the spores in crop residue in the spring and spores in the air. And of course, both of those are always going to be there, but moisture, that conducive environment, and moisture and heat are the two main factors. We have not had a lot of moisture this year, so disease, both soil-borne and for foliar diseases, fairly light. Of course, we do have high temperatures and humidity, which do indicate risk for Cercospora leaf spot as well. Those pathology principles can translate into what we see in the real world, where we're seeing relatively light disease compared to previous years. And again, following the rainfall, following the moisture.
10: Speaking of rainfall, are the beets handling the dry conditions?
11: Sugar beets are fairly dry this year, especially in the Central Valley. There was a spot of rain going through Clay County, as we recorded, Bruce, yesterday, but it was sparse and did not turn out to be much after all. Sugar beets, when they are drier, tend to be okay in terms of sugar content, where the percent sucrose is fairly high or can be higher than average, and we do see that this year. However, without the moisture, these beets can't pack on the tons and kind of bulk up under the ground like they can sometimes.
10: What else should farmers be spending their time on?
11: You know, this time of the year, Bruce, is the time to take good notes. Harvest from here on out really is a blur, so any Rhizoctonia hotspots that do pop up, or areas of the fields where Cercospora was especially heavy, or is looking to be especially heavy, you know, it's note-taking season both for me and my research trials and for growers in the field to kind of get a head start on thinking about next year. It's a long way off, but next year's going to be here eventually. We don't want to be worrying about that once harvest kicks off full bore.
10: Any thoughts about pre-pile?
11: Sugar beet pre-pile is ongoing right now throughout the region, and that's a nice opportunity, you know, in terms of disease management to kind of pick the fields that are a little bit more prone to Cercospora leaf spot or Rhizoctonia, these fields that have some disease developing, in order to leave the beets behind that still have a lot of potential, where the most gains in sugar can occur in the healthiest, nicest field, is a strategy a lot of growers use to operate and choose which acres to pre-pile.
10: Eric, could you share some details about the final plot tour coming up?
11: So we do have a plot tour coming up August 25th at Fox Home location. We have the details online at sbreb.org, and it's going to be a great opportunity to see Cercospora leaf spot ranging in severity from a practically nothing all the way to a 9 or a 10, a nice range of disease symptoms that we can see at this time of the year. We'll serve lunch after the plot tour, so please stay for that. Thanks to our sponsor, Corteva Agriscience. We always like to take care of our growers and our attendees when possible.
10: Thanks, Eric. Our guest has been Eric Branch, NDSU and University of Minnesota Extension Sugar Beet Specialist. This is the Sugar Beet Report, bringing you the latest information from NDSU throughout the sugar beet growing season.
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18: News this hour at Town Hall. I'm Bob Agnew in Washington. The U.S. is now imposing 50% tariffs on $20 billion worth of Canadian products. That's after last-ditch negotiations came up short in an effort to resolve the latest strain in relations between the historic allies. Canada says it will retaliate. The Pentagon says at least 757 service members have been wounded since the war against Iran got underway.
19: More than 580 are Army soldiers. The total injured also include 86 sailors, 64 airmen, and 19 Marines. While many of the casualties are categorized as having occurred during Operation Epic Fury, the Pentagon has created a new category for wounded troops, saying that Operation Epic Fury has concluded. The Pentagon and U.S. Central Command have offered almost no details on how the injuries occurred. However, officials say that the vast majority of those injuries are traumatic brain injuries. I'm Lisa Dwyer.
18: The Supreme Court rules construction on that new White House ballroom can continue.
20: It's a huge win for President Trump. Chief Justice John Roberts rules work on the ballroom can continue. President Trump taking to his Truth Social page, noting how vital the project is for our national security. The concrete and steel structure is 5 stories deep and 70 feet high and includes bomb shelters and medical facilities and a drone port. The president writes, it is something that presidents have wanted for 150 years and that the military has been seeking for the last 100 years. Their wish will soon be fulfilled.
18: That is correspondent Laura Winters reporting. New CDC figures highlighting the administration's efforts in declining overdose deaths, and it has happened. Supporters say the numbers prove President Trump's border and cartel crackdown is saving lives. Synthetic opioid deaths falling by 22% last year. More at townhall.com.
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18: The CDC has issued a warning about alfalfa sprouts.
22: A food poisoning outbreak linked to alfalfa sprouts has sickened people in 15 states. The Centers for Disease Control and Prevention says 55 cases have been documented, including 4 hospitalizations. The outbreak involves salmonella and different strains of E. coli. Officials say the cases are linked to alfalfa sprouts from Everything Sprouts, a Minnesota grower. The sprouts were sold under the Calco and Everything Sprouts brands. Last year, the FDA warned Everything Sprouts about several concerns, including a leaking roof. Keith Peters reporting.
18: Those wildfires burning across Europe this summer have exposed a potentially deadly threat lurking underneath all the blackened landscape. Rusty bombs and mines left over all the way from World War I and World War II. The explosives now threaten crews fighting those fires. Some have actually gone off because of the heat. You'll find more of these stories at townhall.com. A new request from Democrat senators drawing some scrutiny over federal benefits.
23: Democratic senators are demanding that Medicaid stop sharing certain data with ICE. The request comes after years of Democrats insisting that illegal immigrants do not receive federal benefits like Medicaid. Critics say the demand itself suggests illegal immigrants are enrolled in the program.
18: And that report from correspondent Willie Nelson. Ken Lorman reports U.S. Pardon Attorney Ed Martin is leaving the administration to assist with election-related legal battles instead.
24: President Trump thanked Ed Martin for his service as pardon attorney, director of the Weaponization Working Group, and interim U.S. attorney for Washington, D.C. Martin will now work on legal matters surrounding the upcoming midterm elections and the 2028 presidential race. Mr. Trump praised him as a longtime ally who will fight for free, fair, and honest elections. Ken Lorman reporting.
1: That is Ken Lorman. More at townhall.com.
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8: Here is your weekend weather forecast as we go through Saturday. Going to be nice and sunny, 78 for our high, mostly clear, 53 for Saturday night's low. Sunny, 80 on Sunday, 61 mostly cloudy on Tuesday, partly sunny on Monday with 81 for our high. A little bit of showers and thunderstorms possible as we go into a Monday night. Then 85 on Tuesday, mostly clear, 60 Tuesday night. That's a look at your weekend weather forecast.
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27: All right, welcome to the show. We got a lot to get to this week. I'm Brett Ammons, and that's Dan Ammons, who's not in the studio right now. Where you at, Dan?
28: What do you mean I'm not in the studio?
27: It's a pretty fancy.
28: This doesn't background. Look like it?
27: Looks a lot nicer.
28: Yeah, it's pretty good, but we're up at the lake, we're up at the cabin, so everyone else is just getting up here today, so we're wrapping up work, and we've got puppies running around, and some more people showing up here pretty quick, so sitting in the boat on the trailer, but it'll be on the water here shortly.
27: I was able to take the impact out yesterday. It was nice to get back in the Lunds after being in the Yukon for a couple of weeks.
28: It is, but it was also kind of depressing because we weren't catching lake trout.
27: Yeah.
28: I love my walleyes, but it sure isn't the same as the lake trout. It's kind of, not going to lie, kind of boring after catching Lakers and grayling the way we did.
27: I went walleye fishing, and I knew there were smallmouth in the lake yesterday. I ended up catching more smallies, and I'll tell you what, I had a smallmouth chase. It was only 16 feet of water, so it wasn't quite the same as lake trout, but that smallmouth went from the very bottom, and as soon as my jig hit the water, I watched that thing on live scope scream all the way up to the surface, chase it all the way back down, chase it up and down, didn't eat it. I pitched out again after a different fish, and I watched that smallmouth swim along the bottom and then scream up at my jig as it hit the water again. I ended up catching them. It was like a 19-inch smallmouth. It was nice. It reminded me of lake trout fishing.
28: Well, that's why people like bass fishing. You know, I know you like to make fun of it and call it names, but it's fun. I went largemouth fishing the other day, and I kind of got the hankering for a good topwater bite, especially after catching those grayling on the dry fly. And so all I did was pick up a black and blue frog, and I was going to live by the frog and die by the frog that day. And I did. And first cast had a blow up. It took me about 5 blow ups before I remembered you can't set the hook as soon as you see water move. And I'm stumbling to a nice. So I did some push-ups and stumbled into a nice one and just had a really fun afternoon. It was easy, simple, reminded me how cheap fishing can be. You know, I didn't even take the covers off my screens on the front here, so something you could do out of a canoe and a cheap rod and reel and one or two frogs with some good braided line. It was a lot of fun.
27: Cheap, easy, and simple. I think that's why I make fun of bass fishing. But I'll tell you what, I'll never make fun of catching fish. I love to catch fish. I love to set the hook, even when I set the hook before the fish eats, because I do that all the time with topwater too, or you're watching it on electronics. I call it the live scope hook set because you expect the bite to be there when you see that fish close the gap, and sometimes it's not there. But, man, it's
28: maybe you need to do some push-ups.
27: I definitely need to do some push-ups. Well, let's talk more about not catching fish later in the show and talk about those Lunds. Speaking of that, you know, we got these new Lunds with Ray Sport Marine this year, Dan. Got the Pro Guide. I got the Impact, the 18-footers, and the The one thing that was interesting was this is the first time I've done a big, you know, been a part of a big boat build like that, where you're talking about all the electronics, the size of screens you want, and then how to power them, what trolling motor and all of that. And, you know, it kind of got me thinking, like, let's have somebody on to talk about battery setups and with all the new lithiums, because you have some lithium in your boat, Dan?
28: Well, I just have one to power my live scope, and then I have one in my shuttle, which is mainly for ice fishing. But I actually have my phone propped up on my shuttle right now as I sit in the boat. So it doubles as a tripod for podcasts. That's the only lithium I have right now. Luckily, this boat, I've got a really powerful trolling motor. I've got the Ultrex Quest on here, and this boat is light enough. It's big, but it's light that trolling motor can pull it around easily and doesn't drain a whole lot of battery. But I know you get to a bigger boat with some more drag in the water like yours, it's you start to worry about power, and you want peace of mind on the water.
27: All right, so Kyle Coisey is going to join us from Norsk here in just a second, like about a minute from now, and we're going to talk about what Norsk does. So they'll power your electronics, start your motor, they'll power your live scope shuttle, and they work as camera tripods. So we'll talk to him about all those things coming up here in just a second. But Dan, also Joe Henry will be with us to give us a Lake of the Woods fishing report too. But first, who are the sponsors this week on the show, Dan?
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27: All right, let's talk lithium batteries. Kyle Coisey joins us now from Norsk. Kyle, how's it going?
6: I'm great, guys. How are you doing?
27: Doing well. Thanks for joining us. I know we've kind of been talking the last couple of weeks, and we were out of town up in the Yukon for a while there. And actually, it was nice because I brought my live scope shuttle up there, and I've got the Norsk 50 amp hour battery that I put in there. And when you're going someplace on a float plane, weight matters. So, I mean, lithium has changed the game in a lot of ways, but that weight, losing, you know, cutting some of that weight, man, what a difference that can make.
6: Yeah, it's one of the key features out of the lithium, which is amazing, because you wouldn't think that you would have such a high volume weight difference. But say we're talking about a guy that has three 12-volt batteries for his trolling motor. What's crazy is you could think of those, and if you're running like blue tops or something like that, something large in terms of a lead acid, those could weigh anywhere to 70 to 80 pounds a piece. Now imagine if I told you that we have a battery that's going to run longer and it's going to weigh 25 pounds. So your entire system of lithium will weigh the same as what one lead acid will be. So realistically, you could be shoving 150 pounds, 200 pounds out of your boat. And we know that's going to lead to better gas mileage. You're going to go faster. You might track better in the water. So yeah, it's definitely a big change.
27: Normally to do that, I just got to throw Dan overboard when we're out there.
7: Hey, no.
27: That much weight. That's amazing.
28: It's funny to talk about the fly-in trip, because we were a little heavy, of course, with all our camera gear, and I'd brought my battery because you've got the USB ports on top, so we were going to use it to charge camera batteries. And that was the first thing I took out, and I saw we were overweight and took it out and looked back at the scale, and it's like, huh, that really didn't help us at all.
6: Yeah. You know, everyone is always curious about, well, what's the battery going to weigh that I put in my shuttle? And my first comment is, well, just so you know, if you take the battery out of the equation, depending on what shuttle you have, it might be 15, 20 pounds on its own. it's not the battery that's weighing you down right now.
27: Yeah. Everything. And everybody has to have everything when they go fishing nowadays. You have to bring so much stuff with you, and all those pounds add up and can make a difference. And if you're in a situation where weight matters, whether it's a fly-in trip somewhere, or if you're, you know, you're trying to conserve fuel with your boat or your weight or whatever the case may be, that makes a big deal. And switching to lithium has changed the game. So let's just back up just a second here, Kyle, and talk about Norsk in general. We had James Holst on a few years ago. I'm trying to remember, Dan, when that was. It seems like a lot longer ago, I think, when we were talking off the air, and you threw out some years, and I was like, man, it feels like it was longer ago than that. But you were with him at In Depth Outdoors, correct?
6: I was, yep. When I originally came on, I actually in college worked at a sporting goods store, and the national sales rep for one of the ice companies knew me. I ran into him at the 2021 St. Paul Ice Show, and he goes, "Hey, are you possibly looking to change jobs?" I'm never going to say no. And that day, he walked me over to the Norris booth and introduced me to James Holst. A couple days later, I ended up meeting with James again and met the team, and now they're stuck with me. So
27: that was quite the show.
6: So
27: I don't want to get off topic of Norsk here a little bit, but let's just talk about what IDO did, because that schedule that you guys were running there, I mean, that was pretty impressive. Like, that was grueling. Like, Dan and I do a TV show. We do 13 episodes with a couple of segments in each episode. So we're filming, you know, you're filming 26, 30 some segments, shoots a year, but we're not trying to turn them around. Like, we're shooting a year out in advance. We don't, I mean, sometimes we got tight turnarounds if we're shooting late in the year, but trying to turn stuff around on a weekly basis, that's insane. That's insanity.
6: Yeah. I mean, it's, James had some stories, and, you know, to get to those locations, there was a lot of windshield time. And I remember, you know, there was a couple of those years where, you know what, Mother Nature was not cooperating either. And it's like, you have all these ideas of where you want to go. And sometimes the ice isn't there, and you only have a couple options. But I do not, I'm okay with not having that windshield time. You guys know exactly about windshield time after that trip to the Yukon. And I'm a stir crazy guy. I can't handle it. I feel like I'd be bouncing off the door of the cab, and I wouldn't be able to handle it. So luckily, I didn't have to film and travel all that much like James and the camera crew and that those guys did. But kind of circling it back to Norsk, Norsk was actually a partner of IDO, and you know, James was a great guy at marketing. And so when he was introduced to Norsk, he ended up wanting to be a part owner in it. So that's exactly what he did. Hey, I want to help you drive this. And he was a big proponent of that, and you know, put the IDO team behind it. And that was one of the very first assignments on my plate when I came on January 2022. I created the Norsk social media accounts. So that was, that's my baby, and try to do the best I can and put out some great content and work with the pro staff team we have and, you know, answer as many questions, because a lot of questions come on the lithium side.
27: Oh, and I bet you get some of the same questions over and over again, I'm sure.
6: Yes.
27: I just looked at, you sent me a link to some of your videos that you have, and it's, you know, why Norsk versus this, or here's what we do compared to what other brand, you know, like, this is what makes us different and sets us apart. So even though you put that content out, I'm sure you constantly get asked some of the same questions over and over again. And I want to dig into what some of those are. We're going to take a quick break. We'll break down lithium and Norsk and how Norsk does set themselves apart, but what they strive to do to make themselves a better battery company out there. More coming up right after this.
26: It's time now for the Minfish Minute, keeping Minnesota a great place to fish.
27: Joe, when it comes to Minfish and the reach and the networking that that group has, how important is it to have a good relationship with some of the other fishing specific groups that are out there?
7: Having relationships is huge, right? And you know, the stakeholder network for MenFish is also very, very crucial to the success of our mission. And really, our mission is to create more quality sport fishing in the state of Minnesota. And you know, really, that's a part of a lot of these other groups' missions as well. So when we talk about, you know, the Twin Cities Walleye Unlimited, the Walleye Alliance, and the Women's Anglers of Minnesota, and just many, many other stakeholders in the fishing industry, it's absolutely vital to have those relationships, because number one, we need the feedback to see, to hear, you know, what is the word on the street? What are issues that make you, that keep you up at night? What are victories? What are things that need to work on? And that's where we get a lot of our intel.
26: That was the MenFish Minute. Become a member today. 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
27: 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And nobody's talking about them. 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
27: All right, we're back with Kyle Koisty from Norsk, talking batteries and battery setups. And one of the reasons I wanted to have you on, Kyle, is we got these new Lund boats. Dan and I both did. I'll bring Dan back on the show here. And I've got the 1875 Impact. I got a Garmin Kraken on there. It's a 36 volt, so I'm running three batteries there. I got my house battery, starting battery, and then I'm running three 93s, three Garmin 9-inch screens, and then I've got an 8610 on there for the live scope. And it seems like, and then we run Yolotex out of our nav and anchor sockets. So we're running GoPro batteries out of there. And it seems like if we're running all day, or if I'm running all day, usually by late in the day, I'm losing power somewhere. Like I'm getting low voltage alarms, and I need something better. So we're selling these boats. People aren't going to run as much juice as I'm normally running. So these batteries will work fine. It'll run everything. But if you're going to start running a bunch of like camera gear and stuff like that, it might be stressing the system a little. So I want to run something a little bit bigger and bulkier, or maybe bulkier is not the right word, but something more powerful for my boat next year. What would you recommend for a setup like that?
6: Yeah, so it kind of comes down to personal preference, to be honest with you. When it comes to a trolling motor, some people love the fact that you can have a single battery at the voltage you want and just run that. But in the same regard, some people still have that feeling, I want to run 312s. And especially with the brushless motors, having the ability to run 36 and 24, you know, everyone hedges their bets.

0: But when it comes to lithiums, you're going to have a lot more reliability with it and a much better power profile. So in your instance, what I would say, how big of a motor? Do you want to run a single battery, or do you want to, how much juice do you feel like you need? If I were to break down, say, like one of the NWT guys' setups, most of those guys are running two 3660s in parallel for 36 volts, 120 amp hours. That's what they're using for trolling. When it comes to power for the graphs, those guys are running, you know, 5-6 graphs, couple live scopes. Those guys are running a 16 volt, 135 amp hour battery for electronics. And then back on the outboard, running and accessories, pumps, you know, power brakes, all that stuff. Those guys are running a 12 volt, 180 amp hour Norsk starting battery. So one thing I noticed that you kind of gave me a heads up on, the Mercury engine you have is a Pro XS. And the interesting thing about that is they have a very high output alternator. So technically, I know that if someone were running a 200 Pro XS and you were going full throttle, it would actually create about 65 amps of power off that alternator going into the battery. So for that reason, when it comes to a starting battery, you want to have a alternator size that you make sure does not exceed half capacity of the battery. So with your 150, you would be, have the option of running either the 12 volt 120 starting battery or the 12 volt 180 starting battery, because your 150 Pro XS has a high output alternator, but it's not going to exceed that 60 amps of the 120. So that's kind of the setup that I would consider. You might need not need the 16 135 because that's a lot of power and that's a lot of runtime. But based on what you're explaining to me, off the top of my head, I know a 93 SV is going to pull roughly about 1.5 amps per hour. You have three of those. We're up to 4.5 and an 8610. We'll call it two. So realistically, you're only at about 6.5 in terms of what your draw is per hour. So you could run something like a 16105 and you would get plenty of power, because one of the reasons we like the 16 volts, number one, you get dedicated power that is unaffected by pumps, radio, any of that. It's clean in that aspect. You don't have your pumps affecting it because that's on the starting battery. But a 16 volt will get 20% longer runtime in comparison to a 12 volt of the same amperage. So the reason I view that is your 16 volt is going to run more efficient. It's kind of like a 24 volt versus a 36 volt trolling motor. You just don't pull as much juice on a 36 because it runs more efficiently. So with that 16 volt, if you went with a 105, technically that would be the equivalent of a 12 volt 126. And if you're only pulling 6.5 amps per hour, we're talking like, what is that, 20 hours runtime on a single charge? I think you're going to have enough power for running all those electronics as long as you want.
1: I like fishing longer than that every day. That's 20 hours isn't enough. Well, that makes a lot of sense, and that's nice. Now, talk about if someone was going to do that, say, well, I like having the three batteries, you know, running lead acid for the reasons you discussed, plus yep. They're a little cheaper. When people bring mm-hmm. up the cost, what do you tell them?
0: Well, see, and that's the funny thing is it, so we have two options. If you went with two 36 volt 60s, you have 36 volts, 120 amp hours. If you went with three 12 volt 105s, three 12 volt 120s, you have 36 volts, 120 amp hours. If you were to take the end cost of two 36s or three 12s, they both end the same thing at 36 120. It's within like $100 of each other. So the cost per amp hour is almost exactly the same. It really comes down to personal preference.
1: when you look at it like that, I don't know.

0: Well, how many people look at it like that? They get sticker shock, I think, when they see one battery.
1: Yes. Like,
0: whoa.
1: Yeah.
0: Hang on just a sec.
1: So here's a little math for you, because the sticker shock is true. But here's the way I look at it. If you have a set of lead acid batteries, the maximum amount of charge cycles is 300 to 500 charge cycles in best conditions. And remember, a lead acid battery, anytime you drop below 50% of its capacity, you start damaging the cells in a wet cell battery. You have 100% depth of discharge in a lithium. So if I get we'll call it 500, we'll top end, 500 charge cycles out of a single battery, right? So let's compare that to lithium. One of our marine batteries has an expected lifespan of over 4,000 plus charging cycles.
0: Wow.
1: Which tells me you would need 8 sets of lead acid batteries to match the same longevity of one set of Norsk lithium. And I can tell you right now, I guarantee 8 sets of lead will cost more than one set of lithium.
0: That was going to be my next question then is, let's break that down. You sent me a link to some videos that talk about some of these things. One is labeled lick and stick. We'll explain.
1: Yes.
0: We'll explain what the heck that is.
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4: Here is your weekend weather forecast as we go through Saturday. Going to be nice and sunny, 78 for our high, mostly clear, 53 for Saturday night's low. Sunny, 80 on Sunday. 61, mostly cloudy on Tuesday, partly sunny on Monday with 81 for our high. A little bit of showers and thunderstorms possible as we go into a Monday night. Then 85 on Tuesday, mostly clear, 60 Tuesday night. That's a look at your weekend weather forecast.
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0: All right, we're back. Dan is at his cabin, sitting in his boat right now up there. I'm in the main studios here, Fish Hunt Forever. And Kyle Coisty from Norsk joins us. Kyle, what part of the world are you in?
1: I'm in the Twin Cities of Minnesota. So,
0: oof.
1: Yeah.
0: I wasn't going to say anything.
1: I try to get on a fringe, so I'm real close to multiple lakes, multiple rivers. If I can dunk a boat in 10 minutes, I'm happy.
0: Well, we both spent a lot of time in the metro there, and know exactly what that's
8: it's
0: like.
8: Doable.
0: Did you say it's doom?
8: It's doable.
0: Oh, it's doable.
8: I'm not that negative.
0: Yeah, it is doable, and there actually are some great fishing opportunities in the Twin Cities metro. I mean, you got the rivers themselves are pretty good, but there are some lakes that are kind of sneaky good, sometimes overpressured, but pick and choose your spots. You can find some pretty good fishing. And then of course, some better, less pressured areas are not too far away. And you know,
1: with OnX and the stocking data, you can see, I would never thought this tiny little lake over here got stocked with walleyes the last 4 years in a row. Okay, I'm in. Let's try it.
0: Well, thanks, Onyx Fish, for telling everybody about it. I give them a hard time all the time, but no, what a great tool that is, and being able to find new bodies of water, it's amazing now what you can do with that Onyx Fish app. Yep. And you know, we spent a lot of time there in the Twin Cities, and went to high school there, and then I left pretty much as soon as I graduated because I got into radio and started bouncing around, but I also wanted to get out of the cities. But it's where the business happens a lot of times. You almost have to be there, depending on what you do for a job. So, you know, there's times where I'm like, man, if I was still in the metro, you know, the amount of networking I could do in an afternoon versus, you know, now if I want to go meet with somebody, it's usually a, all right, let's meet tomorrow. I'm going to drive today. I'll be there in a couple hours. We'll have lunch tomorrow. You know, it's like a couple of day ordeal. So I totally get it. Let's talk Norris, because you sent me a link to some videos on your YouTube channel, Norsk Lithium, and there's some shorts on here about, I don't know, you got the, I think it's the Mortal Kombat sound effect or something that you fight.
1: Yes.
0: In there.
1: Fight. Yeah, you got
0: and,
1: it.
0: And there are, there's, I don't know, 12 of them, I think, in here in this playlist, and there's a few things I want to talk about, including, we should mention the lick and stick real quick, because we teased that before the break. I didn't know what to expect when I clicked on it, but it... It's okay to click on it at work. So talk about what that video is about.
1: Yeah. So lick and stick is based off the fact that if you look at these bargain batteries, you look at them and they're like, wow, they all look exactly the same. And guess what? They are. They all come from the same source and all they have is a different label on them. Right. And so it's crazy to think that with all these options out there, there isn't a single difference between them. It's like they're all the same case. They're all the same internals. It literally anyone can make a label and say, you know what? I came up with a great idea. This is going to be what I'm going to name it. Boom. Slap that on the outside. So that's what we called it. We called it lick and stick because there's no defining features with them. They're just all the same, you know, price point, inexpensive, you know, batteries.
0: And probably made by the same people.
1: I guarantee they're all coming out of the same factory.
0: Yeah. So one of the first videos I think I saw was talked about the construction, the quality of the construction. So regardless of what's inside that battery case, talk about the battery case itself.
1: Yeah, so the battery case itself, a lot of times what you're going to see with battery cases, they're going to be made of ABS plastic. Because it's a very simple injection molded, inexpensive option for a battery case. There's a few problems when it comes to ABS plastic though. It's not really good, with heat and cold. So you could actually, you know, warp and kind of disfigure your battery case just out of the sheer use of it. So charging, discharging, you know, that sort of thing. And the other piece of the puzzle is ABS plastic can actually absorb a little moisture. And I don't have to tell you if you're in the Midwest, if you have a battery case that absorbs moisture and then you use it for your ice fishing shuttle, if that thing freezes, you're going to get brittle, cracking battery cases. And guess what? You could have the best internals in the world. If the outside can't protect it and breaks open, it doesn't matter. The difference with ours is our marine batteries are made with polycarbonate. Polycarbonate is a premium material, very high heat tolerance, zero moisture absorption, can handle the heat, can handle the cold. And polycarbonate is the same thing that's used in bulletproof glass. So it's a very, very durable thing. So then we know all of the engineering inside the battery is protected based on what we chose to use for a premium battery case material.
0: You pulled open a couple of batteries, one of yours and a competitor's of some sort, and you talked about the internal wiring. It looked like their wiring is held together with duct tape in that other battery.
1: Yeah. I mean, it's, you open some of these batteries and it's kind of shocking. And it's not always an Amazon comparison. Sometimes you're opening one, that is a well-known name. And obviously in the videos, we're going to put tape over it, but, you know, sometimes based on color or that sort of thing, you might know what it is. But when it comes to internal wiring, same thing with, like your trolling motor and everything. If your wire gauge is too small, it cannot handle the amperage. It will generate excessive heat. It will fail. It will cause issues in terms of internally with the battery. You could short it out. It's very, very important that you have the correct internal components. Like, I feel like it's a very simple thing. Let's make sure that our wiring is thick enough to carry the amperage needed that could be created, you know, especially a prime example is when it comes to a starting battery. You know what I mean? If someone has a Mercury Verado V10 400, I mean, you're going to easily create over 70 amps coming from that alternator. If you have an inexpensive, cheaply made battery, it's not going to be able to handle it. And the way that I view this is, you know, everyone spends good money on their boats, their motors, their electronics, their trolling motors. Same thing with like your shuttles, right? Forward facing sonar. So here's my question. So if you're going to invest all that time, money, everything into it, why are you going to put cheap tires on a Ferrari? It doesn't make any sense to me. Let's have a good quality power source, because your ability to use those items is completely hinged on your battery power that you are supplying to it. So you want to make sure that here's plain and simple. I got two kids and you don't always have as many fishing opportunities as you want, right? I'm not a bachelor. I don't get to go every day, but when I want to go and I want to turn the key on the motor, I need to know that it's going to work. I don't want my time that I have available to be used chasing electrical gremlins in my power system in the boat. So
0: one of the videos brought up something called voltage transient suppression. Explain what that is.
1: Yeah. So voltage transient suppression essentially is a fail safe on our starting batteries. So your outboard, if you have an electrical surge or a voltage spike, it has to go somewhere. So if you had a battery that couldn't handle it, and say you put a deep cycle as a starting battery, the problem is if that alternator has a voltage spike and it sends it into that battery, it could A, ruin the battery. It could B, go through the battery and into whatever's connected to it, electronics, your outboard motor, that sort of thing. Voltage transient suppression, if it notices a voltage spike, will dissipate it and essentially eat it. So then it cannot go anywhere or harm anything within your system. So it's kind of that protection against, you know, voltage spikes, you know, that sort of thing to make sure that there's nothing that can harm the outboard, the battery, or anything else connected to it.
0: The amount of technology that's gone into just the battery these days is kind of astounding. And we're looking at the voltage. You know, we're checking the battery, what condition the battery is on our phones. Like there's a Guardian app where we can look and see, you know, what the battery level is at. NorskLithium.com is your website. Kyle Coisey, appreciate the time on the show today.
1: All right. Thank you, guys. I appreciate it. And it's always nice to talk some fish and talk some batteries. So sorry I talked your ears off.
0: We did talk a lot of batteries. We could have probably kept talking fishing and batteries for that matter for the next couple of hours, but we'll let you get back at it. We'll have you on again in the future, though, and do this again. How about that?
1: It sounds great, guys. Thank you.
0: All right, thanks. Joe Henry from Lake of the Woods Tourism joins us when we come back.
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4: Here is your weekend weather forecast as we go through Saturday. Going to be nice and sunny, 78 for our high, mostly clear, 53 for Saturday night's low, sunny, 80 on Sunday, 61 mostly cloudy on Tuesday, partly sunny on Monday with 81 for our high, a little bit of showers and thunderstorms possible as we go into a Monday night, then 85 on Tuesday, mostly clear, 60 Tuesday night. That's a look at your weekend weather forecast.
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17: I was thinking.
18: Yeah?
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18: But they chose here.
17: Yep. 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
0: All right, we're back. 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Joe Henry joins us now from Lake of the Woods Tourism. Joe, how's it going?
21: Hey, Brett. I tell you what, it's going good, man. Summer walleye bite is on up at Lake of the Woods. And I spoke to a charter captain today, and he goes, oh, my Lord. That frickin' mud bite is on fire. I think I had the best day I've ever had on Friday.
0: Oh, wow. That's funny. You know, we talked about it last week, so we don't need to get into it too much. But, you know, I did a little bit of fishing here locally this week, and I was trying to catch a walleye. It was pretty tough. The lake was, full of weeds. There was minnows swimming around everywhere. It had turned over. The quality of the water was suffering a little bit. And all I could think to myself was, I wish I was at Lake of the Woods right now if I wanted to catch a walleye.
21: Yeah. You know, it's kind of fun. I talked to a friend of mine. So Will Heyman's a veteran who attended our Paid Forward Veterans event, and he had such a good time last year, his first time ever Lake of the Woods. He thought, you know what? I got to bring my son here. So he brought his son, Avery. Well, Avery gets out on a charter boat, pops a 25-incher, personal best, pops a 25.5, pops a 29.5, then, you know what, another 25. So he got four big fish in the same day, and just a couple days ago. And, it's been good, and it's August, it's Lake of the Woods. You know, it's just kind of a fun time to fish. In this case, those guys were pulling spinners.
0: Yeah, I don't know if you saw it earlier, but we tried to get AI to show us what a spinner looked like, and it didn't do very well.
21: I saw the Migration Highway, and I was wondering, where Lake of the Woods is, and I was wondering where Lake of the Woods has a lot of snook, it looked like, in that Migration Highway in front of the river bend. So I was wondering where the heck that was, but maybe you can tell me off air.
0: I don't know why.
5: Yeah, I can tell you.
0: Keep giving walleyes the whiskers, you know. It's a hybrid with a sturgeon, I think, up there at the Rainy River. They're hybridizing up there, Lake of the Woods.
21: Well, either that or AI is using your computer cam and seeing that both you and Danny have whiskers, so it's just kind of pulling that into the fish. I don't know.
0: I saw the MTT just happen up there, Joe.
21: I'll tell you what, I had a chance to talk to the MTT anglers. You know, as you guys know, for years, I fished MTT, so it's very near and dear to my heart. And Larry Cordium is the director of that tournament circuit right now. And, he's an angler still, and he used to fish MTT. In fact, we used to go back and forth donating money to one another based on the tournament and how we finished, of course. But Larry's a great guy, and, you know, pretty cool. The winning team is a two-day tournament. You could bring five walleyes, catch and release using one of the apps, and 10 walleyes, 96.3 pounds, a 9.63 pound average per fish for 10 walleyes. I mean, you know, and obviously they're sharp shooting with forward facing sonar, and talking to a lot of the anglers, the majority of those fish came out of the top 20 feet of the water column fishing in 30 plus. So it's actually better for the fish, right? But as catch and release tournament, of course, we feel good about that. And man, some big fish were caught again. And I'll tell you, I mean, some big guns fishing that tournament. I mean, Max Wilson did well. Will Pappenfuss. I saw Hunter Nitti and other names you might recognize from the professional circuit too. And you know, just a great tournament. I think they had 50 boats, which was, you know, for a mid-season tournament up at Lake of the Woods. It's a nice turnout.
0: That catch and release, that to me, that's the future, particularly with walleyes. I wish all the tournaments would do that. I know.
21: Well, Brendan, here's the thing is that, you know, in the past, you know, when we've had tournaments that they bring the fish in, and there's some really a couple of really good circuits that still do that more traditionally, you know. But, you know, when you go on Lake of the Woods, number one, it's big water. You're running a lot of miles. Number two, you're pulling those fish from the deep and putting them in surface temperature water. You're running those fish all across the lake, waves and time in that warm water and everything else. And then, you know, you put five fish into a bag with a couple gallons of water, a few gallons of water, and they suck that oxygen out of the water like right now. And you're waiting in line, and, you know, you put them back into a holding pen. What they do is they clean the fish that don't make it, and you try to donate those to the nursing homes, which is certainly a good thing, right? You try to do what you can with the fish that don't make it. But, you know, with the fish that seem like they're going to kick, they have kind of a holding pen. And they put those fish at the end of the dock in a holding pen. And if they seem like they're going to kick, they let them go. And, a lot of those fish, even though they look like they're going to make it, they don't. They've just been, you know, gone through too much trauma. And so nonetheless, anyway, we appreciate the catch and release just for that reason. We want to preserve our resource best we can.
0: Well, and this week, it's this weekend, right? The Warrior Tournament. Is that right?
21: Yeah, it is. The Warrior Boats. So the David A. Anderson Memorial Tournament for Warrior Boats. And I tell you, I talked to Ken Anderson, the National Sales Manager, and the last time I spoke to him, and this is a couple of days ago, so could go, you know, north of this, 185 Warrior Boats. Wow. For this tournament coming up. 185, that's the largest walleye tournament in the state of Minnesota, which, you know, we're very, very honored, very proud that they come up to Lake of the Woods. Wigwam Resort, Mark and Tina Armstrong. Mark and Tina are putting on that contest once again. They got a great big tent. I know Warrior has dealer meetings and of course, the big event that anybody with a Warrior boat can enter. And I tell you, there's some darn good sticks in that tournament. It'd be fun to see what the weights are, you know, come next week.
0: You also posted something on Facebook that I thought was pretty interesting because it's something that we pay attention to because Dan and I both have RABCs for various travel opportunities that we take advantage of. And it's kind of been up in the air for the last couple of years, and they just keep extending it, and it looks like they've extended it again.
21: They have, yeah. So an RABC, that stands for a Remote Area Border Crossing Permit. And when you're up in remote areas of northern Minnesota going into Canada, like the Northwest Angle, for an example, in many areas to our east, if we were going to go into Canada and touch land or, you know, that sort of thing, if we go by water, we can just boat into Ontario waters and boat back, and we don't have to check in with Canada. But if we're going to touch land over there or anchor more, exchange goods or services, anything like that, well, now we have to check in with Canada Border Services Agency. And if you have if everybody in your boat, for instance, has an RABC, it's $30 Canadian, you can just come and go in those remote areas, designated remote areas. You can come and go as you please. Well, they're doing away with that permit. Canada announced that they're not going to have that permit anymore. And initially that permit was grandfathered through September 13th. Well, they just announced yesterday that now they're going to extend that to December 1st. So if you already have an RABC, you can't apply for a new one if you don't have one. But if you already have an RABC, it'll be good through to December 1st. And then they're going to decide what they're going to do next, and they're going to change their ways a little bit. And yeah, that's still kind of being worked out. In fact, we had a meeting with Canada Border Services Agency, and we've been working with Senator Amy Klobuchar, Congressman Stauber, Senator Tina Smith. Those are our representatives, federal representatives up at Lake of the Woods. We've been working with those folks to work with the Canadians to try to make it so that things are realistic. You know, we certainly want to adhere to Canada's rules and what they're looking for from a security perspective. But at the same time, our Northwest Angle area gets a lot of traffic, and it's an anomaly. It's unique because it's an exclave. And, you know, in the past, they've certainly tried to adhere to those exceptions. And so we're working that out right now. We'll see what that comes to. But anyway, if you have an RABC, it's good to December 1st.
0: What do you think Tom Newstrom would say if you asked him at your wake, the DNR commissioner is going to speak, some of the big names in the Minnesota DNR itself are going to be there. That's pretty impressive. You were at his wake here recently, weren't you?
21: I was, yeah. You know, Brett, I think he'd be absolutely honored. And I don't think he probably gave himself credit for how instrumental he has been in the fishing industry in Minnesota and abroad. And but you know, it was really a nice service they had for Tom Newstrom and in Grand Rapids. And you know, they had a number of guest speakers. Commissioner of the DNR, Sarah Stroman, did a very, very nice job saying some words about Tom, and they had a close relationship. They had somebody owned a bait store in Grand Rapids area who really worked with Tom closely. They're good buddies, and he told some stories about Tom, and of course, very respectful. They had the former Itasca County Sheriff. Tom was a deputy sheriff for a number of years before he retired, and he told some very interesting stories. Did you know that when Tom Newstrom, you know, came to Minnesota, he'd been in Chicago, and he'd been an officer, I think an investigator in Chicago, and long story short, he was involved in a situation where they pulled up to a car, and there were two occupants in the car. His partner was on the driver's side, and he was on the passenger side, and the driver pulled out a gun, shot his partner dead on the driver's side, and then took the gun and pointed it across his passenger and shot Tom two or three times. And he came around the car to put the gun on Tom and finish him off, and the gun jammed twice and wouldn't shoot again. So somebody was watching over Tom, and it's my understanding Tom went after him on foot with bullets in him for about two blocks, and you know, he couldn't go anymore, so he went back and called on the radio. Some young person helped him call on the radio, and they gave him the last rites. And he made it to the hospital, had emergency surgery, and he made it. And that's when he decided to move up to Minnesota. And he worked as a deputy sheriff for that and an investigator, I believe, for Itasca County. And then when he retired from that job, he was a full-time fishing guide. He'd been a part-time fishing guide while he was still working as a deputy sheriff. But you know, that's it says a lot about Tom Newstrom. And you know, also speaking at that service was Al Leonard did a really, really good job, like he does. He's got such a strong faith, and he's such a good speaker. And
0: Joe, if people want to plan a trip up to Lake of the Woods, what should they do?
21: Hey, you know what? Check out our website, and that is lakeofthewoodsmn.com.
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13: only
14: the chemistry
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14: Set, and I started experimenting with the baking soda and the vinegar thing, you know, and how cool that was. 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
5: News this hour at Town Hall. I'm Bob Agnew in Washington. A big announcement on Friday from Vice President J.D. Vance as he spoke at the Cleveland Cliffs Middletown Works facility in Middletown, Ohio. He says the administration is working hard to bring back American manufacturing.
12: That brings me to why I'm here today. Because we're not just here to talk about the celebration and the good news and the numbers. We're here to announce that Cleveland Cliffs is making today, right here in Middletown, Ohio, a $1 billion investment in transformational manufacturing right here in our home.
5: Vance reminding the crowd his own grandfather worked at that very plant for decades, something he detailed in his popular book, Hillbilly Elegy. The U.S. has imposed 50% tariffs on $20 billion in Canadian goods, including hockey sticks and medical supplies. President Trump says the move protects American jobs. The Pentagon has fired the Stars and Stripes top editor.
22: The editor-in-chief of Stars and Stripes says that the Pentagon has fired him, as well as the newspaper's publisher and a reporter. Eric Slavin cited an interview he gave in which he objected to any potential censorship by the U.S. military. The newspaper's publisher, who announced his impending retirement days ago, was also dismissed. The military newspaper is partly funded by the Pentagon, but has a long legacy of editorial independence.
5: That is correspondent Donna Warder reporting. In Carlisle, Pennsylvania, the investigation continues today into this week's collision between a Cessna 150 and a State Police Bell 407 helicopter. NTSB investigator Aaron McCarter.
23: We were able to get data cards off both the Cessna 150 and the helicopter, so that is very good news from a data standpoint. Hopefully we will be able to get additional information and data off the engine parameters of the Bell helicopter on Saturday.
5: That collision took place during a training flight. More on these stories at townhall.com.
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5: FBI Director Kash Patel says the Bureau has eliminated a DNA processing backlog that once topped 1.8 million samples.
1: The announcement from the FBI is exactly the kind of accountability conservative voters demanded, fixing years of what they see as bureaucratic failure and putting public safety first. The samples came from federally convicted offenders, arrestees, and certain detainees, then entered the combined DNA index system, or CODIS, to help solve violent crimes. Patel says new equipment, staffing, and technology brought the backlog down to zero. Richard Boyd reporting.
5: TikTok has reached a $400 million settlement with the U.S. Department of Justice, ending a 2024 lawsuit alleging the company violated federal children's privacy laws. Since the DOJ's lawsuit in 2024, TikTok has undergone major changes, most notably in the ownership structure of its U.S. division. Breaking news at townhall.com. Republicans are hoping to end a long statewide losing streak in Minnesota. A GOP candidate says early signs suggest voters may be open to a change in leadership. Here's correspondent Ken Lorman with more details.
6: Former NFL sideline reporter Michelle Tafoy is now seeking statewide office, and she says her campaign is gaining traction among independent voters. Tafoy argues that Democratic Lieutenant Governor Peggy Flanigan is closely tied to policies and controversies involving the current administration. Democrats are rejecting Republican criticism as they make their own case to voters. Minnesota has not elected a Republican to statewide office since Governor Tim Pawlenty's reelection in 2006. Kim Lorman reporting.
5: Authorities say Russian and Ukrainian drone and missile strikes have killed at least 10 people. Ukrainian officials say one person died today in a ballistic missile strike on Kiev. You'll find more on these stories.
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4: Here is your weekend weather forecast as we go through Saturday. Going to be nice and sunny, 78 for our high, mostly clear, 53 for Saturday night's low. Sunny, 80 on Sunday. 61, mostly cloudy on Tuesday, partly sunny on Monday with 81 for our high. A little bit of showers and thunderstorms possible as we go into a Monday night. Then 85 on Tuesday, mostly clear, 60 Tuesday night. That's a look at your weekend weather forecast.
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2: Thanks for joining us under the hood.
1: I'm Chris Carter here to... 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
1: Yep.
2: Sometimes.
1: Oh, you bet.
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3: Thanks for tuning in, so we can help you tune in to tune up.
1: I'm Chris Carter here to answer your calls.
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3: up.
2: Thanks for tuning in. Right. We're glad you showed up.
1: Yeah.
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1: 866-594-4150. Yeah, blame me.
3: Can I say that again? Thanks for tuning in so we can help you tune up.
1: There you go.
3: Oh, there we go. 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
1: Any industry things to announce? Where you were, what you were doing?
3: I had something happen this last trip that has not happened before on any journey that I've been on.
1: Oh?
3: And I had... First meeting was in Detroit, and it was with some of our business partners in a group that we're in to meet with some prospective customers and see how that would go. And we had a very good meeting. And then I went from Detroit to Indianapolis, and my mom had sent me a note just on text saying, "Hey,
1: did you fly?"
3: Yeah,
2: was it one of those new water landing planes?
3: No, it wasn't a float plane, but. My mom sent me a note earlier in the week. She said, "Hey, your cousin Steve is stranded at the state fair or the state park in Indiana." And I'm like, "What for?" And then I realized why she sent me the text, because my mind was busy enough with my own world that I hadn't noticed the devastation across that middle part of the country from storms, tornadoes, flooding, all these things. So I flew into Indianapolis, and the show that I was speaking at was not as well attended because of the weather. A lot of people, they plan on driving in from a five-state area, and just people were affected. They had things going on. But the presentation I gave, first one went great. I'd hate to use the term swimmingly. Went great. And then the second one, right before I got ready to present, the room went as dark as shutting the lights off in the bedroom with blackout blinds.
1: Oh, wow.
3: It was a big room, and it went completely dark.
2: Most of those rooms have no windows, I've noticed.
3: Yeah, it was very dark, and it was dark for about, there was their cell phones on, and it was dark for just a little bit, and then the generators kicked in, and so the emergency lighting came on, and it wasn't the same lighting we had before. All the audiovisual equipment shut off.
1: Sure.
3: And so they came back in, and they got it going within about 5 minutes.
2: Everybody's in the buffet line.
3: And so then we got done with that presentation. It went great. We were having lunch. We were working the trade show, talking to people, doing different things. And wouldn't you know it, that I went up to my room to bring some gifts that a vendor had given me to put in my suitcase. And when I got back up there to my room, I was back in about 15 minutes. And when I came back, I met everyone from the trade show packing out and leaving the trade show. They were going.
1: Oh, wow.
3: And I said, I know all these people. I said, where are we going? What are we doing? And they said that, the general manager of the hotel just came in, and he said that, I just want to, in the abundance of caution, let you know that the river that's behind us may crest tonight around 6 o'clock.
1: Oh, my.
3: And this has not happened in a long time. And if it does, we will most likely lose power and gas, and because it affects the utilities in this part of the city. And you may be advised to move to a different hotel. And that those two things have never happened to me. I've never had the lights go completely out before a presentation, and I've never been warned that I need to move to a hotel.
2: And you were speaking?
3: No, this was after I was done, and we had been had lunch, and we had done we were in the trade show, and then people came in and said,
2: "Shut it say, down." Well, that, if you're speaking, it could be a hint to
1: shut it down before he goes again.
3: This is about 2 hours after I was done.
1: Yeah, but you had another one you were going to do.
3: No, I was done.
1: Oh, okay.
3: I was done, and so then. Yeah, everybody took the advice, and that place cleared out pretty fast.
1: I bet.
3: And so I went and got a hotel closer to the airport on higher ground, and I never did look back to see if they actually flooded like they thought, or if they were just being super cautious. But I went and stayed by the airport and made sure I got home for a birthday dinner with my daughter.
1: We're glad you're back.
2: Yeah, we have family there and had no idea it was even wet until you mentioned something, and I still don't know. We didn't check to see if
3: they had
2: anybody got
3: major devastation in through that area. My heart goes out, prayers go out to people in many other areas of the country that are dealing with some pretty significant flooding, storm damage. A good friend of mine from Hammond, Indiana, he came in and he had been. I go, Marty, you look tired. And he said, I have been driving as far away as I can get to other family members that have procured generators.
2: Mm.
3: And I've been helping employees and people get generators set up. And they had a major wind event go through there on the Tuesday previous. And so lots of stuff going on. And just hang with the people you love and take care of them the best you can.
1: I can always count on you when I ask that question. How was it to throw some...
2: to get an answer?
1: No, some huge, devastating thing in there. Like the last five times, every time. How was your trip? Well,
3: the trip was good.
1: I know. I'm just saying. I should have known. 866.
3: Now you're making me think.
1: 594-4150. Let's go to Michigan and talk to Jeff. You're on the End of the Hood Show. Jeff, what can we do for you?
5: Well, I have a 98 Cobra Mustang that I have an overheating problem. Last week we had an event here in Michigan, the Dream Cruise. And I was in line for Mustang Alley. It's kind of a section that they offer Mustangs. And it was a slow-moving line, and this thing just let loose. I mean, coolant everywhere. I just paid my $20 to get into the event, and they flagged me to put in a little parking spot. And just want to get your take on different – I did some different tests on it. The fuse is good. I jumped the fan motor, I'm getting low and high speed on it. It could be the coolant sensor. I'm just want to get you guys to take what you think it could be.
1: Was this, were you like off to the side in like the, just in administrative areas, or were you in an area where there was public around and they were all watching you guys go past?
5: Oh, yeah. My best friend was behind me in this Mustang. We were there at 6:30 in the morning. They opened the gates at 7, and the official event for the Dream Cruise starts at 10, but they let you park in that area at 7 in the morning. So there was about 2 mile long line of cars, you know, getting into the event. And so it was really slow. Mm. And I didn't look at my temperature gauge or anything. I've never had problems with it ever overheating or anything.
2: Yeah, why would you?
5: And then right when I went up to the attendant, it just antifreeze everywhere. So I walked about 3 miles away to get some antifreeze at a local parts store. And put 2 gallons in it. So, oh, what a mess.
2: Oh, boy. So you haven't found out where it's coming from yet?
5: Well, so it's not leaking from the radiator. What the problem is, the coolant fan will not cycle. So if I try to jump it, it will work. If I jump it from the battery, the fan will work on low and high, so it has low and high speed for the electric fan. And I know the temperature sensor had a break in it.
2: Uh-huh.
5: So I'm going to replace the sensor. But usually if there's a break in the sensor,
2: the fan comes on.
5: That the fan would automatically kick
2: yep.
5: on.
2: Did you turn the AC on to see if the fan comes on?
5: It does not.
2: It doesn't come on
5: when
2: you turn
5: it. Sound like it could be the CCRM. Doesn't come in at all with AC on.
2: Yeah, that's the there's a module that controls that. Now that module, when you disconnect when you turn the AC on, or if you were to unplug the sensor, it goes on high, and that's where the signal's coming from. So either the relay could be bad, but you're jumping the relay, you said, right? And you get it to go on low and high?
5: Yeah.
2: Yeah, then it's probably the control to that. Yeah, and if you scan it, you might actually come up with a code that says what's going on, that says there's a circuit issue with it or no communication with it. What I have seen some people do in cars like that, if it ever breaks down and you're stuck in a position like that, like me, I'd always have some little kind of toolkit with me, very small, possibly, but it usually consists of at least a couple pieces of wire long enough to get from the battery to whatever I need it to get to, vice grips, different things like that. But for me, I'd be wrapping one end of the wire around the positive post and cramming the other wire in one of the fan wires to get a little fan action to get me where I'm going.
3: At that point, it can't run too much.
2: No, it's better than nothing at all. Yeah. But, you know, you're in a position where you just want to get through.
5: If it was my dad fixing it, he would actually put a toggle switch in the car, and he would hardwire it to work permanently. I told my son that. He said, Dad, don't do that.
3: We've seen a few of those when they come in for the bottom end of the market when they're getting rid of the car. There's plenty of toggle switches thrown in cars. Well,
5: it seems to get hot and...
3: When the antifreeze dumped out and when the fan wasn't running, do you feel pretty comfortable that you were able to get it stopped in time and you hopefully didn't injure anything?
5: Yeah, that's what I'm hoping. Because when I added antifreeze to it, I did drive it home. I did have to pull off about three times on the freeway because it was to get the air out of the system, so I'd have to add again. And it ran at a normal temperature, although I did have the heater on as high as it goes just because I was afraid that it was going to, you know, overheat.
2: That fan shuts off at 30 miles an hour automatically to prevent drain on the engine and to let airflow. So you're okay. On the highway, it shouldn't be overheating unless there's a problem with the cooling system. The fans should be.
3: Yeah. You're saying, just for listeners, once you go over 30 miles an hour.
2: Yeah, the speed right. sensor signals that and tells the fan module, shut them off because it's not doing your... The wind coming through is faster than the fans can turn, and it would actually decrease airflow by having those fans on high. And people don't quite catch that.
3: Mm-hmm.
2: So it shuts them down, which is the way it's supposed to be. That's what happened with our old cars in the 80s. We'd add an electric fan, and it worked great in traffic now, but now it overheats on the highway. Why? Because your fan's on. Turn the fan off and watch the temp come down.
1: Jeff, thanks very much for the call.
3: This is a Berkeley classic.
1: Oh, for sure.
3: It's a newer Berkeley classic, but they're definitely a Berkeley One classic.
2: It's black. It is black.
3: Yeah, I think that this 98 Cobra Mustang
2: covered with antifreeze
3: is going to be
1: front screen.
3: It's going to be blue. What do you think?
1: I'm going yellow.
3: The pen is blue.
1: I'm going yellow. Jeff, what color is it?
5: It is red.
2: Red. All right. Doug, Producer Doug, stay in the line, and Producer Doug will hook you up with a hoodie, courtesy of our friends over at Berkeley One Classics.
1: And Doug, hurry up. You know why.
2: Celebrating over 50 years of collector car coverage.
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7: Jason Dinesen. Collared black bears are crucial to research the Minnesota DNR is doing, and they're asking hunters to avoid them this hunting season. Bear Project leader Andy Try says long-term monitoring has revealed that some Minnesota bears are reproducing sooner than they have in the past.
8: Typically, on average, it's 5 years before bears have cubs. However, in some of these more productive habitats on the edge of Bear Range, there's a lot of oak forest, there's some crops, and there's a lot of hunters, so there's a lot of bait, and it's actually reduced the average age of first reproduction down to 3.
7: Try says that's helping some local bear populations grow quickly. Health and Human Services Secretary Robert F. Kennedy Jr. was in Rochester on Friday to launch a national initiative aimed at finding missing children and adults with autism more quickly. The effort will bring together HHS, the Justice Department, and FEMA to improve alerts, training, and coordination with local law enforcement. This is MNN.
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11: 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All parks.

0: Not sure exactly what it is. We do know that the price of oil has doubled. We saw that. Our rep came in, talked to Shannon, and said, yeah, it's gone up double. It wasn't just me. It's double. So I do get a lot of calls that start off with, you know, it's like, hey, Nordstrom Service Center, how can I? How much do you get for an oil change? That's their first thing. And this has never happened to me. This is new. It's always been, can I get in? You know, whatever. They rarely ask for a price. Well, now it starts off, how much for? And that is specifically because they've been sticker shocked when they go into a Quick Lube or a dealer, and now their price is so high for an oil change. So some people are coming in and they're like, well, I'll just wait a little longer. The other call I get, the second most call, is how long can I go on my oil change? If they start off the call by saying, oh, hey, Russ, how you doing? How long can I go on an oil change? That doesn't happen. That hasn't been happening either. It's just nuts, but also tires, because they're petroleum-based. We just took a huge hit on those.
1: Huge, right?
0: Yeah, I mean, like a set of tires that were...
2: This has not hit my radar yet.
0: A month ago, I quoted out, I felt so bad for this lady, I quoted her out $820 for a set of tires. She didn't get them done. She goes, well, how long is that quote good for? And I said, well, if the price stays the same, 30 days. If it changes, whatever the difference is. It was $1,150 to do it. And she's like,
2: same tires, same car. Everything.
0: Well, what happened? I said, the price went up. And she goes, well, I noticed, I was looking around too, and I see everybody was so much more than you. Right. That was before. Look up again. And it's just crazy how high some of those things have become. And to help our customers, what I've done on a lot of it is, if I've got a, let's say I have an oil change. Let's say it's a $100 oil change. If $80 of that was oil and $20 was the labor, I'm just making up a number here. Mm-hmm. If they double the price of oil, I charge double, so we'd be $160 for oil now and $20 for labor. What I'm seeing at a lot of places when somebody's bringing me a receipt showing me what they did, they didn't just raise the price of the oil. They raised the price of the oil. They put a profit on the extra part, which is standard. It's what they do. It's normal. And then they also raise the price of the labor. It's a sticker shock that's built into a lot of standard parts matrices across the country on auto stuff. It's crazy how much some of these things have gone up, which it's just something we have to live with in the automotive world. But like I've said before, we see the price of gasoline go up and down when the price of oil goes up and down. That goes up quickly. If we hear there's going to be an event, before any oil has been repriced, boom, the price of the pump is through the roof. Then it comes down very slowly, but it goes up in seconds mm-hmm. off that computer. With bulk oil that we pour in your crankcase to change your oil, that takes a very long time to go up. But once it goes up, it has never come down for us. I've never seen a decrease. It just goes up, and it may be a long time before it goes up again. If the prices go down, they just ride it out and hold it there until it goes up. But what we're seeing our biggest problem with right now on oil, and we're not able to get certain oils. When they come to fill with the bulk, they're only filling it partway because they're divvying it out between people. And the reason they're doing that is, although we don't get all of that oil, they keep saying, you keep hearing the national news, well, we don't get our oil out of the Straits, so it doesn't matter anyways. Well, what we do get out of there is the additives that go in the oil. So we don't have any additives. They can't make the base stock for these, the oil stock for these additives. Can't do it. So it's dramatically hitting the price. And it's not at the top yet. Because even if it was all supplied again right now, this second, it could take 6 months before it gets back into the stream. So be looking for more price. If you needed tires, I'd say now would be the time to get them. If you wait, you're going to go up again.
2: Yeah, go ahead.
0: And we're not a tire dealer. I mean, we sell very few.
2: Russ, one of the most concerning things that you said in that monologue
0: in my spiel
2: was the people choosing to stretch out the oil change to cost average, you know, their budget.
0: What was the old commercial? You can pay me a little now or a lot later. You can buy an engine later.
2: And that's what we're going to be afraid of, is that so many of these vehicles are so dependent on lubrication being fresh that's going to be problematic if people stretch it too far.
0: Two in there for time and

0: chains right now. And he's been, well, I've been changing the oil, you know, religiously. I'm like, so you skip church every other Sunday?
1: What religion is it?
0: Yeah, because it's 7,000 miles.
1: Are you a CEO? Christmas and Easter only?
0: I think so. That's when he's changing the oil, yeah, I think, because exactly. Every 7,000 miles. Dude, this is a 3-month, 3,000 car. It's not a 7,000 mile. Well, I'll do better after you put the chains in. Ooh, so many. Out of all the cars that we put engines in our shop, it's rare that it's somebody that says, oh, I've been changing every 3 months, 3,000. Well, it's like 8, 9, 10, well, whatever.
2: I saw an article the other day talking about oil changes and saying you can, and it was, the whole article was, you can extend, it's no longer 3 months, 3,000 miles. You don't, that's not how cars work anymore. But that's only new cars, not the ones you're driving, because also in the article it said the average car is 12 years old and we're holding on to cars longer. So the whole article was about how you can extend your oil changes, and then it went on to explain why you can't.
1: And that article was fed to you on your algorithm because it knows you want substantive proof on why you want to support your bad habits.
2: My algorithm was even like, hey, this guy's got to get it. We got to start sending him oil change stories. He's really got to get on it.
1: Yeah, it is just amazing when you start talking about
2: breaking
1: things
2: it down. And,
1: oh my gosh.
2: Let's take a quick break on the Under the Hood show.
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5: Here is your weekend weather forecast as we go through Saturday. Going to be nice and sunny, 78 for our high, mostly clear, 53 for Saturday night's low. Sunny, 80 on Sunday, 61 mostly cloudy on Tuesday, partly sunny on Monday with 81 for our high. A little bit of showers and thunderstorms possible as we go into a Monday night. Then 85 on Tuesday, mostly clear, 60 Tuesday night. That's a look at your weekend weather forecast.
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0: 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They're celebrating over 50 years of collector car coverage, and I'm glad they are because I get to have it.
2: Where's Chad they're doing from? It. I grew up with some Lipinskis.
0: Chad Lipinski?
2: Yeah.
0: He's from Northern Ohio.
2: Yeah, that's where Northern? I grew up.
0: Did you?
2: Yeah. Northern Ohio and...
0: Northern Ohio, but...
2: Mississippi.
0: West, right?
2: Yeah,
0: west.
2: More Minnesota. Yeah. The Minnesota part
0: of Northern. That's
2: yeah.
0: North.
1: The St. Paul side of...
2: The St. Paul side of...
0: Northwestern Ohio. Ohio. We call it Minnesota.
2: Yeah. Hate the
0: right
2: Buckeyes.
0: Up the river.
2: Hate the Buckeyes. 866-594-4150. Speaking of Ohio, let's go to Ohio and talk to Bob. You're on the End of the Hood Show. Bob, what can we do for you?
9: Hey, I appreciate y'all taking my call. I want to thank y'all. Hey, I called in last week with a 2020 track.
0: Yes.
9: We swapped an engine out.
2: Mm-hmm.
9: And I know I've listened to your co-part that says, check where the human's been. So we come to find out I had an alternator light and a knock sensor.
0: Mm-hmm.
9: And come to find out those two wires were switched. I don't know how they got switched. The guy that was helping me put it in, and he had those two switched. That's why I had an alternating light and a knock sensor. Switched them to. You told us to check the pigtails, and bam, bam. But
2: very good.
9: I appreciate y'all helping me out with that. But I've been listening to your show a lot, and I really love what y'all do. But last week I heard y'all talking to a guy about, I think he had a Chevy. And he was driving around where the oil pressure was down like under a pound or something like that until he revved the engine.
2: Yep.
9: And my question is, they're using this 0.20 or 0.30 oil. Would that have helped him at an idle with the oil pressure if you went to like a 15.40 or a 20W50 oil? Would that have raised it up some considering the wear that was on the engine?
0: It's doubtful. If you've got and I've tried it on my own. If you have with some older cars, if you have oil pressure really low, now for example, I took an old 350 Chevy engine back in the 80s, and it only had the oil light would flash at idle. It had like 4 pounds of pressure at idle in gear, and I just wanted that light to stop flashing so you know I could get rid of it type thing. It's like you know, hey, it's flashing. I don't feel comfortable with what I do. So I put some 1540 in it, like what we put in the diesels. Didn't change anything at all. It didn't make it run worse or better or anything. It didn't help with that oil pressure. The lights kept blinking. I checked the pressure. It was the same. Some people will try it and they'll think it works, but it doesn't really do anything. And on the modern engines, it can cause more damage than good, especially on cold starts.
2: Let's talk about that quick. We've talked about this for years and years and years. When we talk about we get a lot of calls where someone will say, when I was a kid, we used to change the oil weight.
0: Back in my day.
2: Yeah. And back in my day was our day. I mean, it wasn't that long ago. But what model year are we not messing with the oil weight at all
0: anymore? As soon as the engines went to overhead cams with, if you got an overhead cam and a huge timing chain on the front, yeah, that's pretty much where putting the wrong oils
2: can
0: cause issues. Yeah, that started around 2000.
2: Okay.
0: Right in that area, 2000 to 1-2.
1: Quad 4s and the GM cars.
0: Those weren't too bad. Those were about indestructible. I mean, they were They really were good.
1: Or you're thinking more like when you get into the
0: Fords
1: and Toyota trucks with overhead cams and that sort of stuff.
0: Actually, you know what? When you bring up quad fours, I'll spend 20 seconds on that. I don't remember what finally killed those because I can't remember a bunch of people coming into our shop saying, my engine's bad. Should I put one in? And then I said, get rid of it. No, it's like they just disappeared. They were all out there running one day and all these cutlasses and holes, and then they just, the cars were just gone.
1: But wasn't it the timing sets you had to replace them every once in a while?
0: No, we hardly ever did anything on those. You're thinking of the 2.5 GM, little, like the celebrity and stuff. Those quads, though, it seemed like they just disappeared off the planet.
2: When we talk about oil weight, 2000, don't mess with it.
0: No, I just stick with what goes in it, and I want to find out what's wrong. Now, if you've got something that's pulling heavier and things, some people are swearing by now, like the new GM trucks are like, I can't go with a 020. I want something a little more robust for it. And there's some arguments for that and everything, but you got to remember one thing. It's up to you and for you to give your best judgment. We can only tell you what we see, because if you say, I'm going to change my oil to something else, and that thing blows up, then you're going to look at us and go, why'd you tell me to put that in there? No, I didn't. We said, you do your research and figure out what you think. Because all these people on the internet saying, I switched to this and it's better, are they going to buy you an engine if whatever choose doesn't work? No, it just doesn't work that way.
2: Bob, you got a lot of answer there. Does that help you out?
9: Yeah, I did. And I figured that's what it came down to.
0: Mm-hmm.
9: If you said that to someone and then their engine blew up, they're going to be looking at you sideways. So you don't need that headache.
0: I'll give you this. We sell literally thousands of remanufactured parts at our business. And I don't mean just our shop. I'm talking about like our auto recycling business. On a few of those parts, the company will put a sticker on it and say, use this weight oil in it. Those are rear ends and some manual transmissions. The automatics, so far, everyone I've seen says factory fluid only, very specific, or no warranty. Engines, factory recommended oil only, and whatever the factory says, nope, put this in there now, they want you to go with that. The factory knows that warranty on that engine is dependent on you using what the factory recommended originally, and that rebuilder is counting on that to keep their losses at a minimum. So we kind of look at that. We've got a bigger picture. We can see what people are doing, and if they're going with that, we're going with that too, because it's their pocket money.
2: Bob, thanks very much for the call. 866-594-4150. I wonder if the other guy is going, Bob put the alternator in he screwed those wires up. I went back and checked. I solved it.
1: He was the human, not me.
2: Yeah.
0: The factory should make every connector on every car differently, and most of them do. We just had a Honda the other day. It wouldn't shift when we got it put back together. Wouldn't shift correctly. It had a couple. Two of the solenoids were swapped. We had to just swap the wires.
1: Same plugins?
0: This one wire went to 5 solenoids, all within 5 inches of each other, and anyone could be on any position.
2: Oh.
0: You had to look at the color of the wire. The color, they were all the same color connector, all gray. But you had to look at the color of wire versus the diagram to figure out which number it was on. And we saw that 2 were wrong, flopped them, and then it was fine. They should never have made it that easy to screw up, because at the factory, you think they could even screw that one up.
2: 866-594-4150. Let's talk to Mark in Minnesota. Mark, you're on the End of the Hood Show. What can we do for you?
10: Hey, fellas. Thanks for taking my call.
2: You bet.
10: I had an opportunity. I was out in Las Vegas visiting my brother, and I told him, I should buy a used car out here because no rust on them. They seem like they're cheaper than what I've looked at around here. He said, I got a deal for you. I had a friend that was getting rid of a 2006 C230 Mercedes. I thought, I'll give it a shot. I took a look at it. It's in perfect shape. And I asked them how much. They said $800. I thought, geez, that's like giving it away. So I paid more to put new tires on it than I paid for the car. But it's in perfect shape, like I said, and I drove it back with no problems. But I keep reading about this balancing shaft in the 272 engine. and I don't think it's ever been looked at or anything like that. I was just wondering what your recommendations are on that, because it sounds like it's an issue with that engine.
0: Well, you got two choices. Either run it and you never have a problem with it, or you run it and it till it blows up, and it blows up. It was $800. That's what Chris would say. Or you pay a ton of money and have a shop tear it down and replace the parts that might go bad. They don't go bad in all of them. I wouldn't even say 60% of them go bad. It can happen, but it just doesn't always happen. And I think it seems to be worse in colder climates where they've had really cold weather. You start them up. It's an oil thing. Lubrication,
2: like Minnesota.
0: Thing.
2: You buy a car from Vegas.
0: I would say the odds of that happening in Minnesota are more than Texas or Florida or California or Vegas, for sure. You got a great deal on the car. If you're dollar cost averaging I can't believe I just said that. If your car, then you've won. You've won. If you have this for 30 days, you've won. If you've had it for a year, you're rolling in it. If you have it for 5 years, you hit the lottery, you know? But if you spend $4,000 or $5,000 to repair it, now you've got a car.
2: Or not even repair it, but to prevent damage.
0: $4,800 or $5,800. And what if you get it apart and they say, oh, it looks beautiful. We've never seen one so nice. Did they just repair this already? Oh. Yeah.
10: Well, that's what I was kind of wondering. I haven't really seen what the cost of, repairing it before it even happens. But yeah, I agree with you. For $800, I'll just run it.
2: Well, that's how much it is to fix it. It's so much to fix it that someone sold you that car for $800.
1: Yeah. Well, okay, what we're talking about here,
0: there was nothing wrong with it.
1: What we're talking about, I believe, here is a counterbalancing shaft that is internal in the engine. And sometimes, like in a Mercedes, I got to think of that engine. They'll run like a secondary engine half or a lower or upper oil pan or something sometimes. And then they run a counterbalance shaft that runs opposite of the crankshaft to stop vibration in the engine.
0: Mm-hmm.
1: A lot of vehicles do that. So this shaft is rotating at similar to RPM speed inside the engine in a bearing set very similar to a crankshaft. And so if I'm wrong here, Russ, correct me.
0: I think it has roller bearings on the balance shaft, if I remember right on this.
1: Yeah, so it is getting lubricated by the crankcase oil. And to check this, it's not like, let's put a new alternator on it. This is pulling the engine, or at a minimum, pulling the bottom half of the engine in car, and then inspecting bearings, checking things out. Maybe there's a Mercedes expert that knows that when you get this much end play on the shaft, maybe there's a test that they can do. There's a lot of things that people figure out a way to test it without having to tear it all apart.
0: These on these cars.
1: But the reality is, Russ hit it right on the head. Drive that bargain and just smile.
10: It is a C class, so I've understood the C stands for cheap.
0: Yeah, well, all Mercedes cars, unless it's a collector, something that's a really high end collector, the Mercedes and the BMW and the Audi tend to lose a lot. They depreciate a lot very quickly, and then they stop and they hold a certain value. But the speed at which they depreciate is insane. You buy a brand new one, it's a year old. It's expensive. 2 years old, expensive. 3 years old, it's getting fairly cheap. 4 years old, that thing really fell off. And it shocks me when I have to price out like a transmission to somebody that's got a car 5 years old, 80,000 miles, and they're like, how much? But the car's only worth this. Yeah, exactly.
2: 20 years, it's worth $800. It's a whole thing there.
0: 800 and 840 years, 60, whatever. It just stays, you know?
2: Mark, thanks very much for the call. Good luck. All right, let's take a quick break. You're listening to the Under the Hood Show.
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11: 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That's the number to reach us here at the Under the Hood Show. Let's talk to Brett. You're on the Under the Hood Show. Brett, what can we do for you?
17: My son has a 2021 Ram Rebel 1500 with a 5.7 e-torque in it, and he's got a cracked exhaust manifold on the passenger side. We were looking at tackling that this weekend, and I just thought I'd call in, see if you had any advice on what to watch out for or tricks on it.
0: Yeah, I've got great tips for you on replacing one of those. Don't. No.
1: Oh.
0: if all the bolts come out with a wrench, no problem. Do it. It's going to take you all day. You can get it done. No problem. If the bolts don't come out,
1: buy some beer.
2: Stop.
0: You're not going to get them out at home.
2: Okay.
0: No. If they don't come out, it's going to be specialty equipment and drilling and swearing and a lot of work. And most shops, if you call them and say, hey, I need a manifold replaced, how much does it cost? And they'll say, well, it's this much money unless the bolts don't come out, and then it's time and materials when they don't, and it could get expensive. If you call, and they're ready to do it, usually. But if you call them and say, I tried taking this off myself when the bolts broke, can you fix it? I think 90% will say, nope, that includes us. They'll be like, no, we're not going to touch it, because most of the time people don't just go, oh, the bolt broke, and stop. They try to drill it. They try to heat it. They try to do all these things, which makes a mess of it, and it won't come out. But I can tell you
1: that. So what's your best management practice to try to get it the first time? I've got one thing I would probably tell him, but I'm wondering what you'd say.
0: Most of these come out. When we're doing these things, we use the
1: 2021.
0: Yeah, CRC has a freeze spray that's a penetrating lubricant that's actually a cold shock as well. And we will try to hose down these bolts, and they'll leak. Those manifolds are already leaking. That's why you're replacing it, but they'll tend to leak. You can't spray the bolt head because it's too far away from, and it's usually pointing downhill. It's too far away from the block, from the threads. But if you spray behind the manifold where it is, you'll find when you get it off, it's all soaked in there. Because if you were the thing, if you dumped it underwater, water's going to get into that bolt. Well, oil will get in there too. So we spray that thing down with that freeze spray, and you can't start up the car after you put it on, so the vehicle's going to sit. But we're talking maybe 4 or 5 days of soaking these things. But we'll start by putting a wrench on it and try to turn it by hand. Not a giant wrench, a little small one. Can I turn it? If you turn it and it cracks loose and moves easily, great. Put some oil on it, work it back and forth, more oil, work it back and forth. Do it a few times until it's really free. But if you go to turn that, you pull almost as hard as you can on a small wrench. A small wrench should loosen it up. If you feel like, you know, if I pull any tighter, I think I'm going to break this bolt, stop. That's when you know there's a problem. You don't have to worry about breaking off the ones between the exhaust manifold and the pipe, because you're throwing that thing in the scrap anyways. But the ones from the head.
1: So your advice would be penetrating oil of some sort the night before,
0: the
1: couple days
0: before.
1: The CRC freeze
0: spray has been, that for us has been the one. There's lots of them out there, but that seems to be the one that's worked the best for us.
2: So in Brett's case, they're planning on doing it this weekend. So they're going to take your advice after they try. Right? Right, Brett? I mean, you're going to try. You'll spray some stuff on it, wait a few hours.
1: I'd spray it two nights and make it a Sunday project.
2: Okay.
1: And if that's what you got, and if this is your time to do it.
2: Yeah.
1: And then, like Russ said, I would get your wrench that's a nice, new, solid wrench or socket.
0: 6-point combination wrench.
1: Just nothing worn out, something that's going to get a hold of it.
0: It's
1: really,
0: a 14.
1: Really nice 13, 14. And solid. And then before you take out any single bolt, make sure all of them come loose.
2: Uh-huh. Okay.
1: Right?
2: That's good advice.
1: Because if you're not going to finish it, and if one stops you,
2: and
1: you might just wait and not do any of them unless you're going to be...
2: And I'm gonna throw in one more thing. Don't switch people.
1: No.
2: Whoever you've got doing it, have them do it, because you don't, if the one person says, now Brett, if you get on there and go, I can't crack it free, it's frozen, we can't do it. And then your son goes, well, let me try. Now it's a contest, and no matter, you know what I mean? Because he's gonna go, well, dad's old and weak. Let me try, I'm young and strong, and then it breaks. And then dad goes, I told you it was going to, you know, the whole, I don't see this.
1: We got him so scared that they're not going to even touch the bolts.
2: Yeah.
1: That was not the intent.
2: What's your assessment now, Brett?
0: A little tick is fine.
17: I think we can try the freeze spraying just like so. If it doesn't break free, then we'll have to take it to a shop.
0: It smells good, too.
2: Does it?
0: It does. It's got a weird, like the old liquid wrench used to smell, then they changed the formula. I don't know.
2: Brett, thanks very much for the call. So if they just, if anyone just brings it in now, what do you have a different take on it than if a bolt breaks off or anything?
0: Yeah, I mean, because when we break a bolt off, we've done so many thousands of broken bolts that we have specialty equipment for removing these things. We've spent a lot of money on things that will help remove bolts.
2: But if they do it,
0: if it's already broke off, that's a problem. And machine shops have been that way when we used to do a lot of engine machining. They're like, hey, you break something off, do not touch it. You bring it to me, that like a head with a broken bolt, we will take it out. If you try to take it out, you're probably not going to have a part worth using anymore, because it's going to be hardened in there. It's stuck. You can't do it. It's like when you're doing laundry and you try to take that stain out for your wife. You're like, I'm going to take this out, but she'll get it out. Why did you touch it? Now it's stuck in there permanently. I could have got this out. How would I know? Well, so now I know better. I just ask what she would like me to do, and then I will do it the right way the first time.
2: There's nothing I can get shipped to me next day that will fix it. Can I?
0: Well, to help you with it, sure. There's some tools you can buy for about $1,000, $2,000 bucks to help with that. You know, those little heating, those things are great.
2: Next day? Will that be next day, early morning?
0: You can get one if you want. Well, it'll say that, but then when you actually order it, it'll come Friday. Sorry for the delay.
2: Yeah, it's delayed. Brett, thanks very much for the call. Good luck. That'll do it for another hour of the Under the Hood Show. Until next time, you can join us at underthehoodshow.com and like our Facebook page and take part in the Facebook conversations on our group page. You can find that at Facebook. 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
1: With Russ Evans, this is Shannon Nordstrom thanking you for tuning into the Nordstrom's Under the Hood Show. 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
19: News this hour at Town Hall. I'm Bob Agnew in Washington. The trade rhetoric continues to fly. The standoff between the U.S. and Canada has now reached an apex. President Trump standing firm.
20: The United States has imposed 50% tariffs on $20 billion in Canadian goods, including hockey sticks and medical supplies. President Trump says the move protects American jobs and strengthens U.S. leverage. Canadian Prime Minister Mark Carney says Canada will respond dollar for dollar. The dispute could put North America's trade agreement under new pressure, with no further talks currently scheduled. Ken Lorman reporting.
19: Ranchers in northern Mexico are preparing to resume cattle exports to the U.S. as a year-long ban comes to an end. That ban had been imposed due to a parasite infestation affecting cattle industries on both sides of the border. The U.S. must restart the imports at that Douglas, Arizona crossing. New restrictions will be in place to prevent the spread of the parasites. Meanwhile, the White House taking action to bring down the cost of beef for American consumers.
21: President Trump is temporarily waiving higher tariffs on ground beef imports for the next 90 days. The move allows up to 300,000 metric tons of ground beef into the country without the usual higher out-of-quota tariffs. The president says the imported beef will be sold at 25% below current market prices.
19: That is correspondent Willie Nelson. New CDC figures highlighted by the White House showing a sharp decline in overdose deaths last year. Here's correspondent Richard Boyd.
22: Supporters say the numbers prove President Trump's border and cartel crackdown is saving lives. Synthetic opioid deaths fell 22% from nearly 49,000 in 2024 to about 38,000 in 2025. Overall, overdose deaths dropped 14%. The administration credits tougher border enforcement, action against traffickers, and pressure on cartels for what it calls a major fentanyl breakthrough. Richard Boyd reporting.
19: More at townhall.com.
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19: A big win for the president and his ballroom project. Here's correspondent Laura Winters.
25: Chief Justice John Roberts rules work on President Trump's ballroom can continue at the White House. President Trump taking to his Truth Social page, writing, "The military ballroom complex being built on the hallowed grounds of the White House, which is so vital for national security, will be the greatest of its kind."
19: That is Laura Winters reporting. Some war observers believe President Trump's words could be nearly as influential as military force in challenging Iran's ruling regime. Analysts say President Trump should spotlight the mullah's brutality, corruption, and hypocrisy, including the privileged lifestyles of regime elites who are living abroad. They argue that stronger communication tools, including efforts to bypass internet blackouts imposed by Iran, could help Iranians organize and resist. You'll find breaking news and analysis at townhall.com. Tesla is recalling nearly 3 million vehicles in China over door handle safety problems.
3: Tesla and other Chinese car makers are recalling more than 4 million vehicles over safety concerns, including risks tied to their door handles. Tesla is recalling about 2.98 million vehicles, including models 3, Y, X, and S, over door handle safety risks. This follows China's announcement in February to ban hidden door handles seen commonly on Tesla and other Chinese electric vehicles starting next year. It follows EV accidents where hidden electronic door handles failed to function and trapped passengers. Keith Peters reporting.
19: The White House is setting an ambitious new goal for American space launches. President Trump signing a national security presidential memorandum to restore U.S. leadership in space transportation. The order aims for more than 1,000 launches and reentries on American soil.
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5: Here is your weekend weather forecast as we go through Saturday. Going to be nice and sunny, 78 for our high. Mostly clear, 53 for Saturday night's low. Sunny, 80 on Sunday, 61 mostly cloudy on Tuesday, partly sunny on Monday with 81 for our high, a little bit of showers and thunderstorms possible as we go into a Monday night, then 85 on Tuesday, mostly clear, 60 Tuesday night. That's a look at your weekend weather forecast.
6: Weather can shift quickly and sometimes become dangerous. 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
2: 866-594-4150. Let's go right to the phones. Let's go to Nebraska and talk to Norma Jean. You're on the End of the Hood Show, Norma Jean. What can we do for you?
7: Well, thank you. I am an 83-year-old grandma, great-grandma, too. And I have a 1992 Mercury Marquis.
2: Okay.
7: Somebody backed into me at the market. They don't speak English. They have no insurance. And I am trying to find the bumper part that goes around on the passenger side. And there's two pieces. And there's one for the backup light, and the other one goes clear over to the trunk lock. And this has been quite an adventure. I can't find one, and I thought maybe you boys would have a idea where I could look again.
1: Well, Norma Jean, thanks for calling the Under the Hood show. Thanks for tuning in as a hoodie. You are the same age as my father, and my mom and dad, if God willing, are about to have their first two great-grandchildren after having none within the next 4 months here.
7: Here's the deal. If we'd have known that those kids were going to be so much fun, we'd have had them first.
1: That's good. That's good. I love it. I love it. Well, year 92 Grand Marquis, that was the first year of the bigger, rounded Grand Marquis, correct? I think it's a, I say bigger, but it's just a modern generation Grand Marquis.
7: Yeah. And it's solid steel. I mean, it is really, and it's been beautifully taken care of. I have it washed, waxed, ceramic coated, vacuumed. I mean, it looks beautiful, but I need to get that.
1: What this you know, in some circles this might be considered a Berkeley One classic, but I'm going to say it's borderline unless it was really low mileage. What is the color of this car?
7: I would call it maroon.
1: Russ just nailed it. He's over there going red.
7: Well, look, I'm a past teacher, and I'm not going to go for just the regular colors. This is maroon. I know red. I'm from Nebraska, remember?
1: Go big red. Hey, how many miles are on this car by chance?
7: Maybe 9,000.
1: 9,000 or 90,000?
7: What? No. Because I bought it from my friends who were 101, both of them.
1: Oh, my goodness. I love it.
7: And they only had 4,800 on it when I bought it.
1: Oh, my goodness.
7: That was like...
1: I'm telling you, Russ, this could be a Berkeley One classic, but not if it's an everyday driver. No. Okay. All this aside, let's help you with your problem. Go ahead. Okay. No, you were about to tell something that could have been really good. I'd cut you off and I shouldn't have.
7: Well, at my age now, the train is wrecked and I can't remember.
1: All right.
7: But I'd really appreciate, I called every repair, auto repair shop that I can think of. And my son, and they've gone online, they just can't find one. Somebody's got one someplace.
1: Well, here's what's going to happen. I hate to even do this, but I'm going to do it.
2: I know what you're going to say.
1: Car-Dash Part, our partner, would help us figure out a method to locate that part. That part you need, I think one of them is connected to the taillight bezel, and I think the other one might be connected to the license plate pocket. I'm just trying to remember how that's set up back there, but if you were to look up a taillight on Car-Dash Part, one of your family members, yourself, whoever's jumping on the internet, and find out who has a taillight. Many of those places are all across the Midwest, and they're all across the country. It's a large marketplace, huge marketplace. And you could find someone that has one of those taillights still in a car, potentially. Now, this is getting older. There's not going to be as many as they used to. A lot of these cars found their way into destruction derbies, and they were heavy, and they got sold for scrap. They didn't get kept around. They may have made their way into what is called a self-service yard or a U-Pull-It yard here and there, but there's just not a lot of them around anymore. And so we can find one, I bet you, with somebody that has a taillight in a car yet, and then it would be a matter of calling them and say, hey, we don't need to buy the taillight, but we would pay you a fair price for these parts that are above the bumper and surrounding the taillight. And you're not going to get it for $20 because the labor costs more than that to go retrieve it. But I think we could find that. Now, if you got somebody in your crew or yourself that's industrious and wanted to make a few more phone calls, that's the way I would do it. If you wanted to talk to producer Doug after we hang up and leave him your phone number, I would make this a mission of one of our sales staff to see if we can do this. And we, of course, be trying to sell it to you, but
2: right.
1: I would see if we could help you.
2: Well, that's a question for the general public. Someone like a business like yours, Automotive Recycler, if she called if she called you guys out, if she had called the business instead of the show and asked the same question.
1: Depending on the level of busyness of the staff,
2: okay,
1: might, I hate to say this, but might depend on how much effort gets put into trying to find it. But I will say, if a sweet lady like Norma Jean calls our company and doesn't get somebody, I've got good people here that pays attention and says, you know what, I know the owners would want to help her, and they would try. I've got the highest majority around here would try. And but there's days.
2: Norma Jean, I'm going to put you on hold for a second, and Doug's going to jump back on here. So, and my question is, if I called the shop and asked this question, or the yard, I should say, I call the yard and ask this question, you're going to check if you have it, which
1: Well, what they would do at our place is see, all right, do we have a 92? We look up, they would most likely look up the taillight because it's all in the same area. Find out what year range it fits and say, do we have one of those on property even one? Is there one in the self-service yard? Is there one in the, they can look up vehicles on hand. Is there one even here? Because if it's in the self-service, we don't know what's on it. We don't know if anybody's taken a part off it. We don't know if it's wrecked in that corner. But if it's here, then it might be, Norma Jean, I have one of those vehicles on property. We just had a sales meeting about this very thing because times have changed a lot. For everything we do in life, it used to be people would call us, I'm going to be on a tangent here just a little bit. People would call a salvage yard and say, hey, do you have a 92 Grand Marquis on hand? And then it would be, well, I think we do. Why? What do you need? That's how the call would start.
2: Right.
1: Now the question is, okay, what make and model do you have? What are you looking for? Oh, you're looking for that part. Well, that's not a part we inventory. We're going to have a hard time helping you without with that. What is this part not available new? Or I can't get it new, and it's like very expensive, you know, from the vendors I found that have it. Then it would be, hey, if I could find you one for $100, you know, would that be worth it to you?
2: Yeah.
1: Or if I could find one for, it's not going to be $20. It's not going to be $50 because the time of searching, the time for somebody to go remove it, your hourly rate is burned up right away, and so it's going to be more like, let's, if you can make this worth somebody's time, I think we can find one. If they answer the question that way, then that's what our people would do. They would call another facility that's in our network and see that they have a rear bumper or a taillight on a car with a yard location. For some reason, they've got old inventory, and then they would pick up the phone, or they don't pick up the phone anymore. They would Teams chat them on a Teams. And say,
0: I needed a special part as the shop guy within the last 2 months. And I said, yeah, nobody's got one of those. And I said, look, they don't make it anymore. I'm willing to pay up to $300 for one. Oh, I'll take a look. And they found me one, and it was like $250. But they did. They did just what Shannon's saying. They looked. But if I said, oh, I just need one, go to the yard. No, it's not worth it to them. But to me, I needed it to finish a $5,000 job. I have to have it. And I told the salesman, I have to have it. I got $300. Okay.
2: And Norma Jean has a much better chance than Chris Carter. I mean, if I call Scott and go, hey, it's Chris, I need a 92 Grand Marquis taillight, the answer is different than
1: Well, the assumption
2: when Norma Jean
1: is too often made incorrectly that when somebody wants the part for the 92 Mercury, they don't want to pay a lot of money for it. This is a waste of my time.
0: She says, I'm in my 80s, and I have a car with less than 10,000 miles. I could really use one. Oh, I'm on this. It's like a mission for me.
1: I think I've got one salesman that will be coming in here at the break saying, I'll help with that.
0: Well, there you go.
2: See if I can see him through the window. Let's take a quick break. 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
8: Jason Dinesen. Collared black bears are crucial to research the Minnesota DNR is doing, and they're asking hunters to avoid them this hunting season. Bear Project leader Andy Try says long-term monitoring has revealed that some Minnesota bears are reproducing sooner than they have in the past.
9: Typically, on average, it's 5 years before bears have cubs. However, in some of these more productive habitats on the edge of Bear Range, there's a lot of oak forest, there's some crops, and there's a lot of hunters, so there's a lot of bait, and it's actually reduced the average age of first reproduction down to 3.
8: Try says that's helping some local bear populations grow quickly. Health and Human Services Secretary Robert F. Kennedy Jr. was in Rochester on Friday to launch a national initiative aimed at finding missing children and adults with autism more quickly. The effort will bring together HHS, the Justice Department, and FEMA to improve alerts, training, and coordination with local law enforcement. This is MNN.
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14: 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This is Under the Hood.
2: 866-594-4150. That's the number to reach us here at the Under the Hood Show. Let's go to Connecticut and talk to Louise. Louise, you're on the Under the Hood Show. What can we do for you?
26: I have a 2003 Ford Ranger, a 3.0 engine, and the battery keeps going dead on me, usually after 2 days. I've disconnected the dome light. I know that the doors have sensors in them that tell you that there's a door ajar because you have the 1.5 doors on each side. And with no passenger on the right side, it's telling me that door is ajar there. So I've taken those sensors out. Do they have a problem with their alternators, or where can I look to find the draw?
1: I just got to make a comment about the half doors. When they came out with those Ranger pickups with the quad doors in the back, that was a revolutionary change, you know, to have that little door that you could open up to set things in the back or stuff a human in in some contortionist way. To sit back there. Has anybody sat in the back of yours?
26: Never.
1: Yeah, I've seen very few people in the backs of them, but they were really handy though for just using a pickup to open a side door and throw something in the back, tools or whatever it might happen to be. But the fact that that door was saying that it was open was a very common problem. Very common problem.
0: Yeah, some seats were, I don't think, ever meant to be sit in, but it's amazing how certain people can fit in those. I just think right now we're going through the cool Deadwood Nights is going on right now out in South Dakota. A lot of people have been to that from all over. And last year, one of our salesmen, Charlie, they're gone to that now, I'm sure. He had a 69 Camaro out there last year. And my wife, which obviously would fit in the back of that car.
1: She could sit on a quad jump seat.
0: And his wife both got in the back of that. How does that even happen? There's no, you know, some people can do it, like the Ranger. How did people, and when we were growing up in the 80s, there were people 6 feet tall that got in the back of those things in the small vehicles. Like, how do they do it?
1: Yeah, little jump seats back
0: I'd get in it, but now I'd be like, oh, I got a cramp. Oh, I'm stuck. But, you know, that Ranger, when those switches go bad in those doors, and if you disconnect one, they can tend to activate the body control module even when they're unplugged and pull that battery dead. And it's, you know, if you pull the courtesy fuse out and it doesn't go dead, it's very likely that's what's going on. But
1: so you're saying by her actually taking the sensors out, she may have...
0: It stays activated all the time because it sees that there's...

0: went bad. You know, you check. It's like any other vehicle. You load test it until you find the draw. You have to put an amp meter on the battery in line, and then you have to check one circuit at a time until you find out what's drawing. And if you're unlucky enough that you've got an intermittent issue where it's not drawing when the shop checks it, then you get a big bill and they don't find anything, and then you're frustrated because you paid all that money and they couldn't find anything, and then it does it again, and you say, well, it's still doing it. Well, it didn't do it when it was in here. That thing happened, so if it does it every time, that'll help.
1: Let's think logically here, though. If you know you had a signal for a door open,
0: you fix those first.
1: I think you got to fix
0: those switches. Switches are so cheap.
1: Yeah, you got to get that fixed first. And sometimes we would find that with those little doors, even if you just open and closed them and slammed them a few times,
0: the light would
1: all
0: go
1: of a sudden they'd start working.
2: What about
3: getting
2: down in there and?
0: Yeah. I'll bet you if you go into an advanced
2: air
0: auto
2: compressor,
0: parts,
2: get in there and
1: try.
0: You can pick up those switches for probably $12 to $18 a piece. They're not that expensive. They were always cheap. When we were buying them for 10 years ago, we were buying them for like $8. And you just push them in there, twist them, plug the connector in. And there should be two on there, a door ajar and then the alarm, you know, switch back there.
1: So fix that first. And then I know that I'm going to ask, because I've heard Russ ask this question so many times. If it's got the quad doors, there's a really good chance in that era that it has got a CD player in it.
4: Yes.
1: That was a common failure on a lot of those Fords when they get old. They'd keep trying to cycle the CD player
0: until
1: inside.
0: They break, and you wouldn't hear them cycling anymore, yeah. But they were running.
1: And so you might try unplugging, you pulling the radio out and unplugging it and just setting it on the seat for a couple days and see if the problem goes away. Chasing circuits can be hard. It's monotonous. It's a pain in the butt.
0: And that radio comes out in 3 seconds if you know how to put those little tools in. If you put them in wrong, it's an all-day project.
1: You get the tool stuck in there.
0: You just put them in there until they go click, and then you move them outwards, and they'll slide right out. But if you
1: watch
0: just cram them in.
1: If you haven't done it yet. Sounds like you've done it before, though.
4: Absolutely.
1: But that would be the next logical thing I would try is to just unplug the radio and set it on the seat and see what happens.
4: Okay.
1: Just from known culprits of things that can drain the battery dead. So you've already attacked the one. We would recommend, like I said, getting the doors so the switches, the circuits are operating correctly, radio, and then you get into, if it's draining it super quick, you can have something wrong in the alternator that can pull power down with a voltage regulator. That, it could come down to a wiring problem. It could come down to a computer telling it something, but on that era of Ford, that was still an internal voltage regulator, I think. So, it definitely...
0: Gray box on the back of the alternator.
1: Yeah. So it could be that, but that would... Typically when the alternators stay energized, you're going to pull that battery down overnight.
0: Oh, yeah.
1: And it's going to be warm to the touch if you catch it early the next morning. The alternator will still be warm. But you don't sound it doesn't sound like you're draining it that fast.
4: No. Well, no, and I try to, run it like twice a week and let it run for 15, 20 minutes in the winter if I'm not using it.
0: Well, if you get really frustrated with it and you just don't want to spend a whole bunch of money at a shop, they say, it could be $400 or $500 to go through, then just go to Amazon, buy yourself a remote control battery disconnect switch. The one for that truck is like $30. You disconnect the battery cable, you bolt this device to the battery like a regular battery cable goes on, and then the cable goes on the device. And then it has a little remote control you carry with your keys on, off. When you get out of the truck, turn it off, you hit the off button, and it'll just disconnect the battery. I mean, this is old enough, and it doesn't have anything that's going to be affected by a battery not being connected, hence when it's dead.
2: Right.
0: And then when you come back to the truck, you hit the on button, you can use the key fob to open your doors.
1: Either that or you buy a battery tender and put on it and just let it
2: be fine.
1: Unplug it when you drive away.
2: Louise, thanks very much for the call. Good luck. You're listening to the Under the Hood Show. We're going to take a quick break.
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2: Here is your weekend weather forecast as we go through Saturday. Going to be nice and sunny, 78 for our high, mostly clear, 53 for Saturday night's low. Sunny, 80 on Sunday, 61 mostly cloudy on Tuesday, partly sunny on Monday with 81 for our high. A little bit of showers and thunderstorms possible as we go into a Monday night. Then 85 on Tuesday, mostly clear, 60 Tuesday night. That's a look at your weekend weather forecast. This is your I-94 Ramp Cone Zone update. The 210 I-94 ramp is closed. The interchange ramps will be closed to all travelers during construction, and traffic to and from Highway 210 in Fergus Falls will be detoured to the County Road 1/Tower Road. Highway 210 will remain open for travelers during construction. Traffic will shift to one side of the bridge and will be reduced to one lane in each direction. For construction updates, visit the Fergus Falls Chamber at fergusfalls.com and click on the Cone Zone. 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Laundry piling up while the roads are torn up? 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
1: 866-594-4150. Let's talk to Terry in Minnesota. Terry, you're on the Under the Hood Show. What can we do for you?
6: I have an older camper I bought a year ago, and I was wondering, should I go and do a transmission? It's automatic. It's a 350 Chevy with a four-barrel carburetor, I get about 6 miles a gallon, or but hoping to boost that up to maybe like 50 cents a mile. Should I change the transmission fluid? How would I check the front wheel bearings? Should I drain the rear end? How much stuff should I go through on the camper?
0: So we got ourselves I should have been listening closer.
5: Like a Winnebago.
0: Yeah, you just acquired this, right, you said?
6: Yes.
0: And what do you know about it before you got it? Would you have any history on it?
6: I bought it from his son. The old man had every book and everything in immaculate condition, wasn't leaking for up here in Minnesota. And supposedly the guy that bought it from his son, he said they put a different 350 in it, and it only has 172,000 miles on it now, driven it about 2,000 miles.
0: Okay, 87 Chevy van, basically, with 30 series van with a camper built on top of it. In 87 in a van, was that fuel injected yet?
5: No, they were still old, like the motorhomes are, they're using up the... Well, they get surplus, we've had surplus
0: cabs
5: here.
0: And chassis.
5: And then people will buy it up and they'll put it in these things. So they're anywhere from a year to, on the affordable economy motorhomes, which would be this, a Prevo bus is not an economy. That gets today's technology or tomorrow's. But when you're talking an everyday camper, the tech can be a few years old, which is great because a lot of those parts are there. They need to be used. So this is going to be a carbureted 350. Wouldn't have been fuel injected till 90s. And to get better, your mileage is perfect for what you have. What
6: you
5: one thing?
6: To, $1 a mile?
5: Well, we're talking.
0: Not the cost.
5: Because gas.
0: The economy,
5: is
0: your fuel economy.
5: 6 miles to gallon is about average, 5.5 to 6. The best thing you can do is slow down. The slower you go, the better the fuel economy is going to be in that. If you found yourself on a very long, extended 35-mile-an-hour road, you'd probably get 12 miles to gallon, maybe 13, if you're going 35 miles an hour with no wind, just cruising on flat ground. But the faster you go, the faster the decrease. Another 10 miles an hour, you lose 10%. If you go 20 miles an hour, it might be 40% of a drop. It's a giant, and those four barrels kick in, you forget it. It goes away. But things that rob mileage on those vehicles is not the fluid changes. It's things like sticky brakes. I've seen front brake calipers on those stick. And so when you jack them up and you try to turn the wheel, it's very difficult.
0: Checking those front bearings like you talked about.
5: Yeah, you've got to turn the wheel with both hands to get it to turn. It should just spin with one finger and keep rolling for a while. If the wheel bearings have not been repacked and they're loose, they will drag when they're on the ground, and that friction can kill up to 2-3 miles per gallon in some cases, going down below 5. But in your case, where you're already 6, most of those I see in those like a 30 to 35 foot motorhome chassis, total combined length, you're going to be in that 5.5 to 7 mile range at 55 miles an hour. That is pretty, you're pretty good with what you already have.
6: It has cruise control, so I drive about, I looked it up before I left Colorado Springs. It said anywhere between 55 and 65, so I was put it on cruise control at 60 and only passed cars parked on the side of the road.
5: Yeah, exactly. And that's the dangerous thing. If you're on a highway that's marked 70 miles an hour, which most of them are in that area, you're cruising along 70, the speed limit's 70, but you're going 55 or 60, there are going to be people constantly going by you at 80 to 85. It's just, and the more rural you get, the faster they're going to be going. It's just a fact. And that can be dangerous. Studies show that if somebody is going 55 and gets hit by a car doing 80, that's not very, much of a difference, right? Versus somebody being parked and getting hit at 50 miles an hour from behind, it's worse when you're going that speed because almost every time you're going to have a disaster. Unfortunately, it's crazy. We just got a Facebook post from one of our old friends. You remember from the Lambert auction, she does the photography.
1: Mm-hmm. Yeah,
5: it was on her page. She says, I finally got so tired I had to pull off the road and wait. Did you see that one about, she says, I'm driving through Colorado and I've got my cruise on my truck set at 70, which is the speed limit. I'm in the right-hand lane where I should be, and I got tired of everybody going by me, flipping me off, honking their horn because I was going too slow and they were going 20 miles an hour faster. Mm-hmm. So she said I had to take a break. So that's just the way the rays are. But you've got to go slower. So I'd probably drive the back roads on that. I do know for myself, we have a lake we go to. We take the back road, the highway, because it's 55. We get a lot better mileage than if we're on the highway trying to do 65 on an 80. That's huge for you. It'll save you a lot of fuel by slowing it down if you can.
1: Does that help you out there?
6: Okay, I like to drive. Should I put one of them slow-moving triangles on the back of the camper?
5: It wouldn't.
1: No. No.
5: I don't know if it'd do any
4: there's,
5: good.
4: There's laws about wind.
1: Yeah.
5: Yeah, you'd have to be slow-moving.
1: There's laws about, I mean, maybe, but no, because that's there is a threshold for that. You can't have one if you're over, but it's low.
5: Yeah, it's like a tractor.
1: Yeah.
5: And
1: Terry,
5: they wouldn't fit the
1: thanks
5: highway.
1: Thanks very much for the call. I did just, I was just reading an article about that question of what's worse, getting hit. Going, you know,
5: yeah.
1: Is it, and they said it is a hard thing to judge because if you get hit by a car going 80 and you're going 55, you're still going 55 miles an hour. So the impact will be less, but you still have to account for the rest of the accident.
4: The calamity.
1: Yeah.
5: The
1: exactly.
5: Swerve and the roll. And
1: what happens now? If yeah. You get hit going 55, you're going 55.
4: On the national news, I was watching, doing my exercise, there was a news story about traffic video, someone stopping in the middle of the freeway trying to decide which exit to take.
1: Mm, that's always
4: and
1: fun.
4: They were giving the warning that you shouldn't do that. I thought, okay, are we getting to a point in our country we have to make a story out of this? And they showed cars coming up, hitting the brakes, and then finally the fifth one slammed into the back end of the ones that had stopped. It wasn't the car that stopped that got hit.
1: Yeah.
4: It wasn't the car behind it that got hit.
5: And then they probably drove
4: it was
5: away.
4: The car. It was the third car behind that was the one that got hit.
1: And then, yeah, the car that was stopped was like, oh, geez, there's a
4: yeah,
1: accident
4: and that's exactly.
1: Me. Let's go.
4: Well, they turned off
1: yeah.
4: And left.
1: 866-594-4150. Let's talk to Joe in Michigan. Joe, you're on the End of the Hood Show. What can we do for you?
7: Hi. I have a 2020 Ford F-250 Super Duty with a 7.3-liter engine, 128,000 miles on it, and it has started after I drive it for half hour to an hour park to go in the store and come out, especially on a warm day, it has extended cranking before it starts, and then it kind of runs rough just for a second or two, and then it smooths out. But it seems like the extended cranking is taking a little bit longer each time.
5: Mm-hmm. Two things could be going on here. Fuel pump could be bleeding down pressure and making it hard to start. But it could also be, we've seen a number of injectors in these trucks.
4: Is this? I wasn't bad. Listening. Was it a gas?
5: It's a 7.3 gas, the big gas. So
7: yes, it's a gas.
5: Yeah, that big gas, yep. The Godzilla motor.
4: Godzilla.
5: So they had some problems with those injectors,
7: the
5: and they recommended that those injectors be cleaned. They're telling you that right. For in fact, they take one of the name brand cleaners and they rebrand it and call it a Motorcraft cleaner, so that the factor, so that the dealer can use it.
1: Okay.
5: So when you've got something that the dealer's recommending, you're like, a lot of people say, I don't need additives. They're no good. I don't need them. Well, then why is the manufacturer that built the truck saying use them? So it's very important to keep those clean. When they start to wear and get carbon in them, yeah, they'll do that. They'll leak down. But you don't want to let that wait. If you try something like our partner at CRC with their guaranteed to pass that they call it a G2P, cleaner you put in the fuel tank, if you run that through a couple tanks, if you see no difference in that, it's time to get it in and get whatever replaced that's bad so you don't damage the engine. And if it does fix it, be using it more often.
4: Quick curveball. Do you use consistent fuel stations? The same one all the time?
7: Pretty much, yes.
4: Okay. Because some vehicles, if the alcohol content changes dramatically, it can make that vehicle have an extended crank time also. That's just something we were considering.
1: Joe, thanks very much for the call. All right, let's take a quick break. You are listening to the Under the Hood Show.
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1: 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And we do the show live on YouTube at that time. 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
2: This is your I-94 Ramp Cone Zone update. The 210 I-94 ramp is closed. The interchange ramps will be closed to all travelers during construction, and traffic to and from Highway 210 in Fergus Falls will be detoured to the County Road 1/Tower Road. Highway 210 will remain open for travelers during construction. Traffic will shift to one side of the bridge and will be reduced to one lane in each direction. For construction updates, visit the Fergus Falls Chamber at fergusfalls.com and click on the Cone Zone. 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
1: 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You're on the Under the Hood Show. Mike, what can we do for you?
11: So I told myself I'll never buy another Chevy after owning a 2008 Chevy Avio. But I went ahead and I bought another Chevy, unfortunately. But it's a 2015 Chevy Impala LT. And it has a whining noise, specifically between 30 and 40 miles per hour. It's kind of vibrational, too, but it's more of a hum and a whine. So I have a little bit of a car background. I thought it was a left front wheel bearing. So I went ahead and I did the left front wheel bearing myself. The noise was still there. So I said, all right, I'm just a dummy. So I took the car to a garage, and I didn't tell them what was wrong. I didn't tell them I replaced anything. The guy looked at it, drove it. He said, it's very loud. He says, you need a left front wheel bearing. So I said, but I replaced the left front wheel bearing. He says, okay, well, then you got to do the right side. And then I'm like, well, did you, like, put it on the lift and, like, you know, maybe, I don't know, see if there's any noises underneath? He said, no. So I don't know. It didn't seem like he's interested in fixing it. I just want to know, how do I zone in on what the actual problem is?
5: It could be a wheel bearing. If I have a car that I bring into our shop and somebody says, hey, I got some kind of noise, and they don't tell me they've replaced anything, I'm going to drive it and I'm going to say, oh, I think a wheel bearing's out. My next step is to put it on the hoist and to look at it and say, okay, I'm turning this. I hear a noise here. I hear a noise here. I don't use a stethoscope. And then I make note and I say, Oh, somebody just put a wheel bearing on it. I wonder if they were trying to, another shop probably trying to fix it, because a customer would have told me, I'm sure. They always give you all the information. And then I'd go back to the customer and say, you know, sounds like a wheel bearing out in the front. And since it's already had one on the left side, it's possible it's the right side, but it could also be the one that was put on the left too. They could have over tightened it or something, putting it on, and it could be bad, but it's been replaced before. And that's when the customer says, oh yeah, I did replace that, but it didn't fix it. And then I say, wonder why you didn't tell me that before, but doesn't matter. I diagnosed it. This is what I think we should start with. What do you want to do? And go from there. But yeah, if one wheel bearing is going out on a car that has X amount of miles on it, unless it's very stupid low miles, like 30,000 miles where it could be just a product failure, if you're over 100,000 miles and one goes out, it's like a light bulb. They only have so many hours in them. It's very likely the other one's going to go out. Most cars will get both done at the same time because sometimes one wheel bearing is so loud. Let's say it's got this level of decibel and it's just roar. You replace it and they say, oh, well, the noise didn't go away, but it got a lot quieter. That must be bad, that the part you put on. No, the other one's bad. It just was so quiet you couldn't hear it because the other one was covered. Your radio was too loud. It was covering it up. Turn the radio down. But that happens a lot.
1: Or up.
5: So, yeah. So it's possible that the one that was just replaced is bad. It had a failure in it. Or it's possible they're both bad. Or it could be something completely different. Although we do not typically see the things that can cause those whining noises in the front would be an axle shaft with an issue or a part rubbing on something, like even a rubber shield laying plastic shields. They will lay on those axles as they turn. On the ground, you don't see them. Or on the ground, you would see it, but in the air, you wouldn't because it's hanging down and it's moved a couple inches away. Differentials are really rare in those cars to make noises. They can, but it's extremely rare. They make more noise on corners where they're at opposite speeds or, you know, different speeds than going straight. So we would lean more towards that wheel bearing. But we have heard brake noise from those as they get a little rust edge on the end when the pads are unevenly wearing. They can make a little noise a certain speed and not at others. So it's a diagnostic process, but there's only so many things that can make noise.
0: Do you see, I think we've talked about this many times before, but one side wheel bearing more common to fail than the other with road crown, or is that affected at all?
5: No, I think that's a myth. I see them both fail evenly, but you can have a car make noise. You can be driving on the right side of a two-lane road and hear a noise one way, and then if you go to the other side, if there's no cars coming and you drive cruise setting it, you may not hear it because of the way the car is leaning when the bearing first starts to go out. And bearings make some weird noises. Some of them roar, which is common, the most common. Some of them make a grinding sound, and some of them make a squeal. Some of them make a click. It's really weird, all the noises we've heard lately with wheel bearings.
1: Mike, thanks very much for the call. Good luck. 866-594-4150. Let's talk to Mark. You're on the End of the Hood Show. Mark, what can we do for you?
12: Yes, hello. Hey, I'm going to get some new tires for BMW X3. It's a 2022. It's got staggered rims, so I think the backs are 9s, fronts are 8s. My question, you can only rotate side to side. Is it worth, when it's time for rotation, is it worth just mounting the tire, flipping it around before you put it on the other side to get the, you know, the, you're running the inside now on the outside of the opposite side of the car, if that makes sense?
5: Yeah, well, if you take the left and put on the right, you're changing the direction of rotation. So now the inside is on the outside and the outside is on the inside. If that, you know, or it's a different rotation for, so it's changing it enough. I have a car that's the same way. It's got different size front and rear wheels. You can't rotate them. And all I do is change them side to side, and that seems to work. If the car's in perfect alignment, that doesn't seem to be a problem. If the car's not in alignment, you're going to wear out tires. So air pressure and alignment is huge to save the tires. And it seems like the cars that have different sizes like that are the ones that are the most expensive to buy, so you want to try to prevent them wearing out as fast as you can, the best you can.
1: Is there an advantage to doing it more often, just flipping them?
5: No, I mean, you're going to get the same amount of wear in 10,000 miles. If you're going to wear this much percentage, it doesn't matter where they're at. You're just going to wear different sizes.
1: Five and five isn't better than 10.
5: Yeah, if you were to wear off, let's say, half the tire on both of them and rotate it, you're wearing on the other. No, you're going to wear the other half. But it's you do want to rotate them.
1: But you don't have to break them off the rim. Just side to side.
5: No, back and forth. That would be so much work to think about. If you'd rotate them every 5,000 or
0: it'd be
5: miles.
0: A lot of work, and it'd get expensive if you're having to have somebody do it.
5: And it's hard on the tire and on the wheel.
0: Your tires aren't meant to be dismounted 100 times.
1: Mark, thanks very much for the call. Good luck. Yeah, and it's BMW, so they're going to go, you know, normally it's this much, but for this one, it's come on, you know that.
5: The maintenance, the more expensive the car, the more the maintenance. You know, if you bought that new show car, the Lambo you want, Chris. You know, most of those average over $10,000 a year in general maintenance. That's oil changes and general maintenance.
13: $10,000. I know.
1: Let's talk to Brad. You're on the End of the Hood Show. Brad, what can we do for you?
14: 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So is that a normal practice that
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14: 2026 right-hand drive Jeeps.
1: Okay.
5: With those warranties, there are some, and it seems to be Chrysler is really hot on them, but I have traveled across country and I've seen some places that on their billboard offer a lifetime warranty on the vehicle, on the powertrain. 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
5: 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But once that expires, if you have not performed the maintenance like we required, the extra warranty is no good. 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But your factory warranty is good, yeah, no matter what.
1: And I want to be clear to Brad and to listeners, there's no shadiness here.
5: Nope.
1: There's nothing shady going on.
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5: Right.
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1: But there is a difference once you get past
5: 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It's an extended warranty.
1: Especially if you're buying it from, you're looking at two dealerships. 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One's close. So that's what you're going to be looking at. You can't buy the one from 500 miles away with the extended warranty and expect that it's going to work out.
5: Right.
1: Right?
5: Right.
0: Nope. 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Factory warranty is factory warranty. It's mm-hmm. honored at any dealer of that brand in the country. Once you go beyond that, if they have a dealer program, an extended service contract company that underwrites it, or if they do it all themselves in-house, they can then set the rules. But within that factory warranty, that's 100% manufacturer mm-hmm. at a dealership. Does that make sense to you?
14: Shannon.
1: Yeah.
14: So I called back to the dealership, and I said, well, these guys here in Mitchell said that they've never heard of this DOWC warranty, and they're not going to honor it. And they said, well, this DOWC warranty is honored everywhere. It doesn't have to be at our dealership.
5: It's correct.
14: Honored everywhere.
5: Well, it's an extended warranty, so it's honored anywhere somebody chooses to do an extended warranty.
0: You can talk about that, Russ.
5: In my shop, I will not work on a car with that warranty. The only one that I work on is Route 66 warranties, and we have no affiliation with them, but they've taken care of us, so I do it.
1: That's going to do it for this hour of the End of the Hood Show. Thanks for listening.
0: With Russ Evans, this is Shannon Nordstrom thanking you for tuning into the Nordstrom's Under the Hood Show. 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
2: With SRN News, townhall.com, I'm Bob Agnew in Washington. The U.S. and Canada continue to wrangle over trade and tariff policies. The U.S. now targeting $20 billion worth of Canada's goods for 50% tariffs. Right away, Canada came back with what Prime Minister Mark Carney described as a dollar-for-dollar response on U.S. goods. The Energy Department is investing $500 million to modernize a major steel facility in Middletown, Ohio. Here's correspondent Richard Boyd.
15: The Trump administration says the project will protect 2,300 American jobs and strengthen the domestic supply chain. Cleveland-Cliffs plans to upgrade its blast furnace, generate electricity from mill gases, and recycle industrial byproducts. Supporters call it a step toward restoring U.S. manufacturing and reducing dependence on foreign suppliers, while acknowledging taxpayers shouldn't have to subsidize the industry forever. Richard Boyd reporting.
2: Some war observers believe that President Trump's words could be nearly as influential as military force in challenging Iran's ruling regime.
16: Analysts say President Trump should spotlight the mullah's brutality, corruption, and hypocrisy, including the privileged lives of regime elites abroad. They argue that stronger communication tools, including efforts to bypass internet blackouts, could help Iranians organize and resist. Supporters believe exposing Tehran's propaganda may be critical to turning public anger into a movement for freedom. Ken Lorman reporting.
2: New CDC figures highlighted by the White House show a sharp decline in overdose deaths in 2025. Supporters say the numbers prove President Trump's border and cartel crackdown is saving lives. Synthetic opioid deaths fell by 22%, and that was from nearly 49,000 in 2024 down to 38,000 last year. More from Town Hall.
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2: The White House is setting an ambitious new goal for American space launches.
18: President Trump signed a national security presidential memorandum to restore U.S. leadership in space transportation. The order aims for more than 1,000 launches and reentries on American soil each year by 2030. It directs agencies to speed up permitting, expand launch sites, and work more closely with private companies. The policy also calls for greater commercial access to the moon and Mars. Willie Nelson, Washington.
2: Tesla is recalling nearly 3 million vehicles in China over concerns about dangerous door handles. The recall includes models 3, Y, X, and S. That follows China's announcement in February of this year it would ban the hidden door handles, seen commonly not only on Tesla but many other Chinese electric vehicles. And that ban kicks in starting next year. It was imposed after a number of EV accidents where hidden electronic door handles failed to function, leaving people trapped in their cars. Breaking news at townhall.com.
19: President Trump is threatening a lawsuit over a report on National Guard deployments.
20: President Donald Trump is threatening to sue a left-leaning think tank unless it retracts a report that says his National Guard deployments to various cities did not reduce crime, as Trump has said. The letter gave the Washington, D.C.-based Center for American Progress until the end of business Friday to issue the retraction or face a $5 billion lawsuit. The center has declined. The nonprofit its president and chief executive says the lawsuit is a transparent attempt to silence the center. I'm Lisa Dwyer.
19: Interest rates rebounded on Thursday despite efforts by the Treasury Department to put a lid on longer-term borrowing costs. The rebound in yield signals more will be needed to calm investors' worries about growing government debt, heavy borrowing by tech firms, and the Fed's commitment to fighting inflation. More details at Town Hall.
4: Here is your weekend weather forecast as we go through Saturday. Going to be nice and sunny, 78 for our high, mostly clear, 53 for Saturday night's low. Sunny, 80 on Sunday, 61 mostly cloudy on Tuesday, partly sunny on Monday with 81 for our high, a little bit of showers and thunderstorms possible as we go into a Monday night, then 85 on Tuesday, mostly clear, 60 Tuesday night. That's a look at your weekend weather forecast.
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2: Tomato, tomato.
1: Exactly right. Well, you know, because you know why that is, Mary? Because week in and week out, we keep proving why this program is the best broadcast in the nation, right? So, I mean, that's, what can I tell you? Folks, welcome aboard America's number one travel radio show. It is just after 10 a.m. Eastern Time. It is Saturday, August 22nd, 2026. And from coast to coast, border to border, and around the world on TuneIn, well, we've got a diverse dish. I'll keep that going there. We'll have a little fun with that. Of everything and anything in the world of travel ahead. So, good morning.
2: Look at you with all your puns here.
1: Yeah, I'm ready to go.
2: Yeah,
1: fired
2: and
1: up.
2: You know what? Well, no one says tomato. Yeah. Not in America.
1: Like, I'm
2: why
1: saying,
2: would that? That's my British influence. Yeah. My mom was from England. Yeah, so, no one says it here.
1: No,
2: it's tomato.
1: And by the way, we've been enjoying our garden is like producing. I mean, we've probably we're like past probably the 300 mark of tomatoes. Great tomatoes and variety. So, it's all good. Rudy, listen, question for you: how long would you cap traveling to a destination by car before you would opt to fly? In like hours.
3: Well, I'm not a good long-distance driver. I mean, I'm up here from the northern shore of Minnesota. It's a three-and-a-half-hour drive from St. Paul, and that exhausts me. I've driven to Chicago for 6 hours. I stop and take a nap at a rest thing for like 20 minutes or so.
1: Well, this week I saw a study. So what's your number? What's your number you say?
3: Okay,
1: you
3: so the longest. 4 hours.
1: Four? Oh, well, you're well below. Okay. So, all right. So the folks at Upgraded Points, they surveyed, I don't know, thousands, many thousands of Americans, and they came up with the average American says a personal trip, they would do 9 hours and 39 minutes before they would fly over driving.
3: Oh,
1: now, California, Massachusetts, and Rhode Island, they're all about 6 hours, and they say.
2: Yeah.
1: But Idaho, Montana, and Missouri, they're close to the third. They're about 12 hours and 55 minutes or
2: What's
1: so.
2: Your number?
1: Well, we're driving to Pigeon Forge. That's going to be a long trip for us. So I would say probably for me, I'm probably about that 10-hour range.
3: Oh my!
2: Yeah,
3: gosh.
2: I would agree. I'd say 9 or 10.
1: Yeah, that's where I am.
3: Well, I have a funny story about flying. I'm at this resort, this new resort, and there's a woman here who greeted me, who manages it. And I said, could you suggest a couple of restaurants for dinner for me? Because the resort does not have its own place to eat. I'm writing about this place. And she said, well... I said, you know, she said, what kind of, I said, well, I'm not really worried about the cost, just something good. And she said, well, do you fly on airplanes? And I was like, where are we going with that? I said, well, actually, I do, yeah, because my family lives in France, and, you know, I have friends over in L.A. and San Francisco and New York. And she said, oh, well, then you want to go to this one. And she sent me to the nicest restaurant on the shore. It was great, actually.
1: That's a weird way to say.
3: But it was clear to me that to her, if I flew on planes, which she never has, by the way, I asked her, that I'm a Mr. International, got lots of money kind of guy.
1: You know? Oh, so I okay. So do you fly? Well, okay. Well, interesting.
2: Well, there are a lot of people around the country who don't fly.
1: I'd put it at that number. Yeah. So, Bobby, you know, just speaking of driving now, you know, now Mary and I, we were planning to be in Washington, D.C. today for the Freedom 250 Grand Prix race this weekend.
2: Because you qualified as a driver.
1: Yeah, but
2: well, you like to drive.
1: And by the way, we like him. He's been on the show. But, you know, honestly, you know, Secretary Duffy's team there, they missed some windows with our team to make it happen. So that's why we're not there. Plus, it's raining there today, so it's a good thing, I guess, because electronics and water don't mix. But, you know, so I'm not sure if you've seen the setup, but how cool is it that we've got the race in our nation's capital this weekend going on? I mean, Mary and I, we remember we were in Monaco when they were setting up for the F1 race. We've been in Paris when they were having the F1 e-race.
2: Mm-hmm.
1: But, I mean, it brings so much excitement. Have you seen the setup there in D.C. at all, Bobby?
4: Yeah, I saw the setup there, and that looks really cool. And they've got the, they're doing a lot of different things around D.C. now because they're building the new football stadium out there too, which is gonna like some of the illustrations of how they're gonna make that work and fit everything there. It's really cool looking.
1: Yeah, it is. I think it really is. So, all right, Mary, we got
2: all
1: travel
2: right.
1: polls.
2: We certainly do. Thank you to all of you who voted in the latest travel polls on our show website, and I'm gonna share the results. First question: what makes a hotel room great? 34% of you said bed quality and the sheets. 30% of you, high-quality bath products and linens. 13% of you chose the in-room coffee maker. 13% of you, this was a tie, good lighting and an easy-to-use thermostat. 6% smart TV, 3% other, and 0 on the ample storage space.
1: Well, the coffee maker, if it's there, it's got to be one, a good Italian one that's making good espresso.
2: Yeah.
1: Espresso I'll deal with. But
2: I'm a little surprised good lighting and easy-to-use thermostat wasn't higher.
1: But listen, 64% there, Mary, are bed, sheets, and
2: bed and bath
1: products. And I agree 100% on that. So.
2: All right. right, second question. What makes an airline flight great? 25% of you say spacious and comfortable seating. 23% of you free Wi-Fi. 20% varied and quality meal options. 16% on-time departure and arrival. 8% the pilot who talks during turbulence. I was like that. That leaves my anxiety. 5% friendly and welcoming crew, and 2% chose other.
1: Well, the woman that where Rudy is right now, clearly, would be if you have some money in your wallet. I mean, that would be her answer. It would make a great flight, I guess, right? So, because then you can go to dinner.
2: Free Wi-Fi is pretty high.
1: But I think I would agree, Rudy. I mean, you want a spacious, comfortable
3: seat.
1: Person.
3: Yeah. And I want the pilot in turbulence. I want the pilot looking out the window, not talking to me.
1: Yeah, that's right. Yeah. Exactly.
3: But I'm sure it's reassuring for people who think that turbulence is a huge problem. You know,
2: yeah,
3: it probably puts them at ease a little.
2: It does.
1: And the meals.
2: Like it.
1: Listen, the meals. I don't care what you know.
2: I don't either.
1: They're okay. But
2: on time departure and arrival. That's kind of important.
1: There's nowhere that you're flying. You're not going to die if you don't eat. So I mean, the food I would have.
2: Yeah, the food's all terrible anyway.
1: Exactly. It really is. But listen, having some variety would be nice. But all right. Well, travel news. By the way, new travel polls are up on the website. If you want to go vote, you can do that. rmworldtravel.com, of course. This week, some interesting news. Cruise ships with the worst CDC sanitation scores were revealed. Now, there's a real positive in this story, because we do like to go positive on this program. Now, this program was created in 1975, and they do periodic unannounced inspections of cruise ships in U.S. ports, kind of similar to what happens at restaurants around the country. And I got to be honest with you. Listen to me. I mean, Carnival, you know, you want to have a 100, like just like when you're at school, 100 on there. Carnival Breeze, 86. Celebrity Equinox, 92. Crystal Symphony, 93. Freedom of the Seas by Royal Caribbean, 94. I'm looking at the Disney ships did well. The Ritz-Carlton, 94 ship. MSC Magnifica, clearly not, 86. The National Geographic Sea Lion, 86. Oceana Allura that we were on back in December last year, 100.
2: Yes.
1: Queen Mary 2, Cunard 90.
2: I have a friend on that right now.
1: Okay. Well,
2: she's on it right now.
1: Some issues. The Safari Endeavor, which is uncruised, 79. All of the Regent Seven Seas ships, 100.
2: Yeah, I did see that.
1: Okay. So I am so happy for them, clearly. And by the fact, we'll be on there very soon. So there you are. I mean, that's it. And by the way, it doesn't mean that they're unsafe, but it just means that there's the results.
2: Yeah. All right, real quick. It is fan week at the U.S. Open Tennis Championship in Queens, New York. If you happen to be in the New York area, it starts Sunday, August 23rd. It runs Saturday through the 29th. It is free. You just need to get a fan pass at usopen.org. It is free. You're going to get all kinds of events, including you get to see some of the top players practicing. It's a lot of fun.
1: Oh, that is. That's a great way to get experience.
2: Yeah, very popular.
1: By the way, I'm looking here. Princess Cruise Lines, the Sun Princess or the Star Princess, 91 and 89. So anyway. All right, folks. When we return from this first sponsor break of the day, Zane Borer with Ovation Network will join us. We're going to talk about some of his company's impact on travel. Don't go anywhere. 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
6: This is your I-94 ramp cone zone update. The 210 I-94 ramp is closed. The interchange ramps will be closed to all travelers during construction, and traffic to and from Highway 210 in Fergus Falls will be detoured to the County Road 1/Tower Road. Highway 210 will remain open for travelers during construction. Traffic will shift to one side of the bridge and will be reduced to one lane in each direction. For construction updates, visit the Fergus Falls Chamber at fergusfalls.com and click on the Cone Zone. 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
1: We are back and ready to go for today's B-Block. Before it happens across these national airwaves, this portion of the program will be sponsored by Region 7 Seas Cruises.
2: Celebrating 35 unrivaled years at sea with up to 35% savings, we want everyone in the show audience to experience the ultra-luxury travel that's delivered by Region 7 Seas. To help make this happen, 2 months from today, Robert and I will be on Malta in the Southern Med, and some of our show fans will be there with us as well as we get ready for a 12-day cruise together. The window is closing, but there's still time for you to also come join us and be part of this. What I promise you will be a spectacular trip. All you need to do is call Megan Garfield at Regent to book the special trip this October, and that's going to be aboard Seven Seas Grandeur. We're going to go from Malta to Athens. We're going to see Sicily, Lower Italy. We're going to visit Croatia, Montenegro, Turkey, and a few other ports in Greece as well.
1: Great trip ahead, no question about it. 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
2: 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I'm told he's ready to go and waiting for us, so let's see if that's true and say hello to Zane Bohr.
1: Well, I think it is true, Mary. Zane, nice to have you aboard with us today. 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
7: Thanks for having me.
1: We'll get right into this because, you know, the upscale luxury sector of travel is an area that Mary and I invest a lot on this show in. It's how we mostly travel, whether it's for leisure or business, and we recognize the substantial growth it continues to enjoy. At the rejoin, we just mentioned one of our show partners, Region 7 Seas, and the level of luxury travel that they deliver is top of the industry. Today we see event-focused travel driving the movement of many. You know, I'm talking about concerts, sporting events, special happenings, food or cultural events, maximizing the experience and really having unique experiences. It's enticing to travelers more and more. Talk to us about what you're seeing there at Ovation Network.
7: Sure, yeah. I mean, the luxury, as you stated, it just continues to grow leaps and bounds. People come in, they have high expectations on kind of what they're looking for from the luxury standpoint. We do have a part of our Ovation Network group. We have an entertainment division, and just the expectation and what they're looking for in certain events like that just continues to grow. I think that space has been somewhat immune to some of the macroeconomic challenges that we have. and it just continues to grow leaps and bounds. And it's something that's rather unique as far as the event space. But we do the events, and then we also just do the personal travel or family travel type events.
2: Right. So I want to move to another sector within travel. 7 weeks ago, Zane, Robert, and I broadcasted this show live from the Intrepid here in New York City as part of the America 250 and Sail Forth 250 celebrations that were happening in the country. The Travel Siblings, whom you know well, Cara B. Bell and Harlan DeBell, they are regular show friends on our show, and they, of course, are aligned with Ovation Network. I want to remind our listeners they specialize in weddings and other travel, but they joined us live for that broadcast. And after the show, we had a conversation about travel, and we were talking about where they were seeing big growth, and they mentioned multi-gen and family travel. Now, we know your background with American Express Global Business Travel. Robert and I have traveled with our sons around the globe for years, so we understand the market segment. I'm curious how you place value and importance on family travel and also the catalyst it can potentially be for other types of travel.
7: Yeah, I mean, family travel, I mean, the clientele we have, and I guess, by the way, I should say the Travel Siblings are amazing, so it's great that they were on with you. But as far as it's family travel, I mean, yeah, that's a large percentage of kind of the clientele that we have. And again, back to the expectations, they come in with high expectations to make sure that their family, their travel is going to be safe, going to be enjoyable, and it's going to be on the higher end of things.
2: Mm-hmm.
7: So we definitely tailor and cater more towards the family travel trips. Whether it's the private jet, whether it's generally the clientele we have is front of the plane, first class type business class type travel. So the expectation's high, and we go out of our way to make sure that the experiences they want to take and experience in the locations that they're going, that we're pulling from the top of the DMC category that we have. And just making sure that they're well taken care of.
1: Interesting.
2: These are some lucky grandkids.
1: Yeah, they really are. So, you know, listen, Zane, you have a very interesting background to me. As you may know, I've been entrepreneurial my entire career. I've built several successful companies, also spent time working for Disney ABC. 23 years ago, you joined American Express. Nearly 12 years ago now, you transitioned to American Express Global Business Travel, and you've held, you know, a few strategic executive roles. You're now also the general manager and vice president with Ovation Network. Many people listening likely know there's a strong association with American Express Global Business Travel and Ovation, although there's recently been additional investment from others. So our parent company is very different today than when I started it back in 1999. Ovation Network has certainly evolved since it started, I believe, more than 35 years ago. But I'd like to know some ways the company is still doing what it set out to do, and while also maybe hearing where you see it moving in the years ahead.
7: Sure. Yeah. I mean, it sounds like you know my background better than I do. But yeah, I mean, the evolution since I've been with American Express Global Business Travel has been substantial. A lot of the activity we had has been around acquisition. We're actually going through one now where we've been acquired or potentially acquired. So the evolution on the leisure side has probably been the greatest. We continue to invest heavily in Ovation Network. It's a business that's highly profitable based on the clientele and type of trips that are booked. So we're continuing to invest not only in the resources that we have, but also in the technologies that we support. Just continues the expectation and the demand of our clientele just continues to be where we need to make sure that we're bringing the best that we have to the table, because there's lots of options out there. And we want to make sure that we're option one for our independent agents and then also their

0: necessarily what that means or where it should take them. So how important do you feel the emotional aspect of travel will continue to play and shape the industry while we're also balancing the whole technology AI piece?
1: Yeah, and I think balance is a good word. I think there is a fine line between thinking that technology is going to come in and take over, especially on the luxury leisure side of things. I think that the service aspect is going to be paramount. I think it will continue to be paramount. Everyone comes in with, okay, I need to have 24/7 support. If there's an issue on a certain trip, they want to make sure that they can pick up the phone and talk to a human and have kind of real-time support. So I don't think, yes, AI is going to come in or certain pieces of technology are going to come in to enhance maybe that servicing aspect. Mm-hmm. But the human touch, I don't see ever going away as far as the luxury category.
2: Yeah, I agree with you on that. So, you know, whenever I engage with a company looking to partner with us, you know, I know they're serious and a good fit when they understand that the demos of talk radio here in America match well with the upscale leisure and the business side of travel. And my point is, you know, the spending power in the U.S., we know it's in the 35-plus demographic. Certainly the 45, 65 demos, I'll put it there, you know, which is the core of this audience around the country. Now, Mary nor I fall into the baby boomer generation. We'd be Gen X. But the baby boomers, but the baby boomers, they dominate the luxury travel market with big numbers, Zane. There's also more and more people that we encounter who thought they'd leave their money to their kids, but their kids are successful. They're doing well, so they don't need or want their money, which is why we see so many baby boomers or, to a degree, Gen X spending on travel. So who's a typical customer right now for Ovation Network, and has that person evolved as the company has grown?
1: I mean, you're spot on. I think it is. I look at some of the trips that are booked and then by who. It is simply incredible. So we kind of run the gamut as far as our clientele. We do have kind of the older end of things, and then we have the younger, the more experienced. And it's crazy the experience that some of these younger travelers have. So where have they been? What have they done? I mean, you start to talk to them, and it's just crazy that they've experienced what they have in, say, the time frame that they have been able to travel. I see it continuing because you're right. You mentioned the older generation potentially trying to leave some money or some investment for the younger generation. And a lot of those are already successful. So that means potentially they turn around, the older generation turns around and uses that for their own travel. Mm-hmm. Or the youngers just potentially, they now have more money and they go to different places and places that a lot can't go to.
0: Well, yeah.
1: So it's going to continue.
2: Well, yeah. Zane, listen, this was a nice conversation. You are certainly welcome anytime. We look forward to doing it again in the future. Keep in touch and hope you have a nice weekend, okay?
1: Excellent. Thanks for having me.
0: Yeah, that was great. Thank you, Zane.
1: Thank you.
2: All right, nice conversation with Zane. I'm sure we'll have him back. So right now, folks, it is time for us to hand off to Bobby. He's going to take you through this bottom of the hour break. When we return, we'll build on group travel and a way to manage it with your clan. The latest destination spotlight is ahead this hour. 80% of the best weekend show in America is still to come.
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with SRN News, I'm Bob Agnew in Washington. The U.S. is imposing 50% tariffs on $20 billion worth of Canadian products after last-ditch negotiations failed to resolve the latest strain in relations. Canada says it will retaliate. President Trump's import taxes taking effect today and will be hitting about 5% of what Canada ships into the U.S. every year. New CDC figures are highlighting the Trump administration's efforts to reduce overdose

0: says, by cutting back on the number of illegal drugs that are allowed over the border. Supporters say it all proves that the president's border and cartel crackdown is saving lives. Synthetic opioid deaths fell by 22%. Overall, overdose deaths down by 14%. Tesla recalls nearly 3 million vehicles in China. The concern is door handles. They can, in some cases, not open. They're all electronic and they're hidden, and people are being trapped in cars. This is SRN News.
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2: Here is your weekend weather forecast as we go through Saturday. Going to be nice and sunny. 78 for our high. Mostly clear. 53 for Saturday night's low. Sunny, 80 on Sunday, 61 mostly cloudy on Tuesday, partly sunny on Monday with 81 for our high, a little bit of showers and thunderstorms possible as we go into a Monday night, then 85 on Tuesday, mostly clear, 60 Tuesday night. That's a look at your weekend weather forecast.
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10: 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Congratulations.
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12: I want you to share with us what House Mother is, why the unique spelling, and how it can help travelers traveling within a group.
13: Sure. So House Mother is an AI travel companion that helps friends or families manage everything after the trip is booked and the itinerary is done. So you know, imagine you have your arrivals, your room assignments, who's bringing what, shared expenses and plans, and any last-minute changes that, you know, all the on-trip, you know, things that happen. It keeps everyone coordinated and handles the details, right? It's called House Mother specifically because I've been renting a house with my sister for the last 27 years and sharing that house with her. And are splitting up between our friends or our family, and they call me the house mother. So basically, anyone that knows frat houses or sororities knows there's a house mother typically also in that vertical. But, you know, it's spelled that way just for, I guess, design-wise. But outside of that, that's why we call house mother. The mother taking care of everyone that's on trip.
14: Got it. This might be one of the best uses of AI that I've heard of in a long time in the travel industry. So I think a lot of people listening who are the ones in charge of organizing group duties on trips are nodding their head right now and saying, hallelujah, I'm one of them. So let's get a little more specific. Let's say I want to book a family reunion for 40 or 50 people. Give us a couple of details on exactly what the app will do for me that may replace like my spreadsheets.
13: Sure. So, I mean, every group has a trip mother, and that one person absorbs the chaos or the organization because a lot of times they love it, right? Other times they just they are the person that exists within their friend and family group that has the most time. But, you know, what essentially the app does is that person signs up, you add those people that are on trip with you, and from there, mother puts everyone into a chat together, and she's also in the chat with them. So she starts to learn what's going on, you know, between individuals, personalities, who is in charge of what, and also just interest likes and, you know, starts to proactively mitigate either needs, wants, or safety features, right? Okay. So it could, you know, do everything from tell you that you all went out to dinner and two people weren't there because you uploaded the receipt and happened to be that, you know, it knew that you had, you know, those 45 people at your family reunion, but there's five people missing maybe because they, you know, were all out the night before, right, at that and weren't there at dinner. So we're just automating little things that help the progression of the trip move forward easily.
12: So a few questions. You know, I think it's fair to say that money can be a source of friction in organized group travel. I know you have expense logs. I'm curious if people are using them, if you find they're helpful. I want to know, does a person have to be the primary, you know, is there a primary person managing the app, or is everybody contributing? And any costs associated here, Will?
13: So the concept of house mother is kind of to split the responsibility. So even though one person starts a trip, what we're trying to do is making everyone aware and also be able to not only claim tasks or items in the shared calendar, but also be able to execute and, you know, be able to have house mother or mother, our AI entity, be able, she will automatically tell someone, hey, you're the closest person to the supermarket, right, and you guys need this for your house or your event or what's going on, right? So she's taking the responsibilities and splitting it up. So for that, you know, everyone pays a $19.99 annual membership for unlimited trips, right? So if you think about other, you know, planning or itinerary tools, you know, there could be a lot of money, right? And we think that for say the $19.99, it's a pretty good price for unlimited trips to have someone watching over and guiding you, just as, you know, any mother would, you know, for a group that's traveling.
12: Well, all right, well said. Well, listen,
14: very cool.
12: Will, we wish you the best of luck on this. Really quick, I'm just going to, did you create this yourself or did you have others? Just real quick answer.
13: So I created it with my business partner or my co-founder.
12: Okay. Well, we wish you a lot of luck. We'll definitely continue to follow the development. We hope you have a nice rest of the weekend. Thanks for sharing the information with us.
13: Thank you so much.
14: Thank you, Will.
13: Bye-bye.
12: 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It's just House Mother or the website. And again, you're going to spell it out, HOUSMTHR.com.
14: 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Then it's the Destination Spotlight in 10 minutes.
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1: 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Well, it seems like they're everywhere, those tiny little black bottles with crazy black boxes with crazy black symbols on them that only your smartphone can decode. I'm talking, of course, about QR codes, symbols that allow you to connect with something like a menu in a restaurant or a guide to a museum, hotel, even a retail shopping center. A McAfee report found 62% of us use them while traveling or in a new place. But as our next guest warns us, the bad guys are out there, hoping you'll use your smartphone to open whatever that QR code is promising, and down that road lies trouble. Harry Moggins is a data privacy, digital surveillance, and cybersecurity expert who's founder and CEO of an Atlanta-based company called Privacy Bee. That's B-E-E, Privacy Bee. Harry, nice to have you join us. Let's start with the basics. How could harm come to me if I downloaded the info promised on a QR code that's not legitimate?
2: Well, thank you for having me, first of all. It's a great question. The QR code might seem innocuous, but if it gets you to download an app or log into a site that seems legitimate, it could put your information at risk. It could put your financial information at risk. For example, a common news article that you see is parking lots. You know, when you're traveling, you're on the go, you scan a QR code, you just assume it's an official one from the lot. But because you didn't check quite well enough, it takes you to a fake page, and it asks you for credit card information in order to pay for your parking spot. Seems totally innocuous. But when you do that, you could be giving your credit card information to a hacker, a scammer, and then they could charge you, you know, way more than the price of the actual parking lot, and maybe keep charging you every month for the next year. It could be an ongoing battle. So giving your payment information to a bad guy is obviously one of the biggest downsides or biggest risks.
1: Well, how can I tell if a QR code is bogus or if it really is for that parking lot or that restaurant menu?
2: It's tough because that's why it's one of the favorites of scammers these days, because you don't see where you're going out of initially. When you're scanning it, it's just, as you said, a big box of black and white scribbles. So the best thing is use the official camera app on your phone. That way it shows you a preview of the URL before you click on it. Sometimes you can decipher if this URL is suspicious or fake, or it's meant to look like a real parking lot or restaurant menu name, but they changed like an O to a zero, or it's a strange domain you've never seen that just doesn't feel right. Kind of a gut check. That's a good first way. My favorite way to stay safe is the fingernail test. It's as simple as it sounds. Before you scan the QR code, feel it, touch it, put your actual fingers on the code and see if somebody put a small sticker on top of the official QR code, because they might reuse the same sign. They just replace the actual scannable square with something that is nefarious or, you know, guides to the bad guy site.
1: We just have a few seconds left, but if you don't click on it, you won't get in trouble, right?
2: Correct.
1: Just viewing it is not a problem.
2: Viewing is no problem. It's once you scan it on your app, on your phone, and then you actually visit the website, if it asks you to do something like get payment information, download an app, log in to a site, that's when you have to be careful, because that's when you're putting yourself at risk of being compromised.
1: Okay, so don't install anything on your phone. You shouldn't really have to put a payment in at a restaurant ahead of time if you're looking at a, quote, QR for a menu, quote, unquote. But I can see how in a parking place or in a retail place it might work. Very helpful information. And this is apparently a growing industry, I understand.
2: So this is a favorite of scammers in 2026 because it's so hard to detect and it's so easy to mask official, you know, QR codes with a fake imposter. It could steal, you know, money or identity or logins or all kinds of other nefarious deeds.
1: Oh, gosh, yet another problem. Harry Moggins is the founder and CEO of Privacy BEE. Check it if you'd like. Harry, thank you so much for joining us.
2: Thank you for having me.
1: And we'll be right back.

0: 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We'll be right back.
1: Here is your weekend weather forecast as we go through Saturday. Going to be nice and sunny, 78 for our high, mostly clear, 53 for Saturday night's low. Sunny, 80 on Sunday, 61 mostly cloudy on Tuesday, partly sunny on Monday with 81 for our high. A little bit of showers and thunderstorms possible as we go into a Monday night. Then 85 on Tuesday, mostly clear, 60 Tuesday night. That's a look at your weekend weather forecast.
2: NNN, I'm Jason Dinesen. First-time home buyers continue to face some of the toughest competition in Minnesota's housing market, but growing inventory is providing some relief. Minnesota Realtors President Wendy Uselak.
3: Demand in that price range a lot of times outpaces the availability of homes. That's gotten a little bit better with the higher inventory numbers.
2: Uselak says first-time buyers should have financing pre-approved so they're ready to act when the right home hits the market. The Minnesota Vikings play Baltimore today at U.S. Bank Stadium in a preseason game. It's the only preseason home game on the schedule this year for the Vikings. The regular season opens at home against Green Bay on September 13th. Bear hunting season is approaching. The Minnesota DNR reminds hunters to learn about the state's updated electronic licensing system and to avoid taking bears that have been collared. This is MNN.
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19: Diversity. When you get into New York State with all the regions, we've got the Hudson Valley. It's beautiful. It's family friendly. We could do the whole show on the Adirondacks and the Finger Lakes region of New York State. The history and growth that's going on in the Catskills. Robert and I have enjoyed that area many times. We've got Niagara Falls, Lake Placid, Saratoga, Lake George, Long Island with the beaches and the wineries. So how are the tourist numbers looking this year, and anything you want to point out about the regions?
20: Yeah, it's so far so good. Our numbers are looking steady. Like most people in the United States, the international market is a little softer than it has been, but luckily the domestic seems to be making up for that. We're lucky in New York because so much of what we have appeals to people and sort of the current trends in travel, right? People are looking to get off the beaten track. They're looking to get to remote places and unplug. And in New York, you have such easy access to that. You know, we have more ski areas than anywhere in the nation. People may think of other states, but it's New York. So you're always just like a mile or, an hour or so drive from great skiing. We have the longest foliage season in the nation. And actually the Adirondacks were just named by Priceline as the number one fall foliage destination in the U.S. So it's easy to get out there and see beautiful foliage. We even put out a weekly I Love New York foliage report, which every week tells people where the best foliage is.
21: Well, that's coming.
20: So, and there's all those, you know, the small, beautiful, small towns. And so it's really easy to get out there and see the state. And so that's really benefits.
21: You know, one other thing that I'll throw out there as well is I'll just call it sports tourism, because, you know, from all the professional sports teams you'll find in New York City and other parts of the state, you know, Buffalo and so forth, you know, we certainly talk about our love of the New York Yankees on the show regularly. But you think about the college sector. We've got Syracuse, St. John's, Army, West Point, popular. Then there's all the major sporting events, U.S. Tennis Open that's coming, New York City Marathon, PGA, the Tour Championships. You've got Belmont and Saratoga that are great. Yeah. I mean, Saratoga is just a great town in general. But, you know, regardless of the season, regardless of the month, if you're a sports fan, New York really has you covered, doesn't it, Ross?
20: Absolutely. We're excited that this year the Belmont Stakes returns to Belmont Park after a multi-year renovation of that venue. Saratoga will continue going strong as the oldest sporting venue in the United States. It's not a baseball stadium. It's Saratoga Racetrack. And, of course, you know, any true blue baseball fan has to do their pilgrimage to Cooperstown to the one and only National Baseball Hall of Fame. That's right here in New York, in Central New York.
21: You know, the other thing I'm going to throw out there that I do think that it's a little bit underappreciated, but the connectivity of airports in New York, you know, everyone, we know JFK and LaGuardia, but there's Westchester County Airport, Stewart International, Albany and Buffalo International, Syracuse and Rochester. You got Long Island, MacArthur, that most people know as Islip. But that's something that it really is a strong suit for New York, I've always said for years. But last question, really where we're going to take you with this, is we focus heavily on the America 250 on this show. We did the broadcast, actually, on July 4th from the Intrepid for the big celebration. But what do you say is the most patriotic way to celebrate this nation in New York?
20: We have a Path Through History program, which celebrates not only those historical attractions connected to the American Revolution, like Saratoga Battlefield, the turning point of the Revolution, but also immigration, Native American history, natural history. And that program curates all the amazing historical sites we have across New York State by different themes based on people's interests. Okay. So that's a really patriotic way to learn about experience history.
21: Well, folks, if you want to plan your own travels, you can come experience the Empire State yourself. 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
20: Great being with you. Thanks so much.
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21: 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In a few minutes, we'll begin hour two on this August 22nd by talking about the best hotel reward programs, the personal connection, right stuff, and museum gallery are also all still ahead. 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
26: News this hour at Town Hall. I'm Bob Agnew in Washington. The U.S. is imposing 50% tariffs on $20 billion worth of Canadian products.
27: Canada says it will immediately retaliate after the U.S. imposed 50% tariffs on $20 billion worth of Canadian products. Last-ditch negotiations between the U.S. and Canada failed to resolve the latest strain in relations between the historic allies. Prime Minister Mark Carney says in a statement, Canada will match those tariffs dollar for dollar to protect our workers and businesses. Canada wanted concessions on tariffs on steel, aluminum, autos, and lumber.
26: That is Donna Warder. The Pentagon says 757 service members have been injured in the war in Iran.
28: More than 580 are Army soldiers. The total injured also include 86 sailors, 64 airmen, and 19 Marines. While many of the casualties are categorized as having occurred during Operation Epic Fury, the Pentagon has created a new category for wounded troops, saying that Operation Epic Fury has concluded. The Pentagon and U.S. Central Command have offered almost no details on how the injuries occurred.
26: That is Lisa Dwyer reporting. The Supreme Court has ruled that constructions on the new White House ballroom can't continue. More on that from correspondent Laura Winters in this report.
29: It's a huge win for President Trump. Chief Justice John Roberts rules work on the ballroom can continue. President Trump taking to his Truth Social page, noting how vital the project is for our national security. The concrete and steel structure is 5 stories deep and 70 feet high and includes bomb shelters and medical facilities and a drone port. The president writes, it is something that presidents have wanted for 150 years and that the military has been seeking for the last 100 years. Their wish will soon be fulfilled.
26: That is Laura Winters reporting. More at townhall.com.
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26: The CDC has a warning about alfalfa sprouts.
33: A food poisoning outbreak linked to alfalfa sprouts has sickened people in 15 states. The Centers for Disease Control and Prevention says 55 cases have been documented, including 4 hospitalizations. The outbreak involves salmonella and different strains of E. coli. Officials say the cases are linked to alfalfa sprouts from Everything Sprouts, a Minnesota grower. The sprouts were sold under the Calco and Everything Sprouts brands. Last year, the FDA warned Everything Sprouts about several concerns, including a leaking roof. Keith Peters reporting.
26: The wildfires burning across Europe this very hot summer have exposed potentially deadly threats lurking beneath the landscape. Rusty leftover bombs and mines dating all the way back to World War I and World War II. The explosives now threaten crews fighting the blazes. Blasts of those old munitions report in France, Belgium, Germany, and the Netherlands. More from townhall.com. A new request from Democratic senators is drawing some scrutiny over federal benefits.
2: Democratic senators are demanding that Medicaid stop sharing certain data with ICE. The request comes after years of Democrats insisting that illegal immigrants do not receive federal benefits like Medicaid. Critics say the demand itself suggests illegal immigrants are enrolled in the program and that taxpayer-funded benefits are being used in ways Democrats previously denied. Willie Nelson, Washington.
26: U.S. Pardon Attorney Ed Martin leaving the administration.
3: President Trump thanked Ed Martin for his service as pardon attorney, director of the Weaponization Working Group, and interim U.S. attorney for Washington, D.C. Martin will now work on legal matters surrounding the upcoming midterm elections and the 2028 presidential race. Mr. Trump praised him as a longtime ally who will fight for free, fair, and honest elections. Ken Lorman reporting.
26: You'll find more of these stories at townhall.com. From Washington, I'm Bob Agnew.
4: Here is your weekend weather forecast as we go through Saturday. Going to be nice and sunny, 78 for our high. Mostly clear, 53 for Saturday night's low. Sunny, 80 on Sunday. 61, mostly cloudy on Tuesday. Partly sunny on Monday with 81 for our high. A little bit of showers and thunderstorms possible as we go into a Monday night. Then 85 on Tuesday. Mostly clear, 60 Tuesday night. That's a look at your weekend weather forecast.
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1: You know, sometimes I do wish that we had video for the show, Mary, because I'll tell you, the stuff we talk about off-air, folks, it's gold. 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
1: All right, welcome back for hour two of America's number one travel radio show. It is now just past 11 a.m. Eastern Time. It is Saturday, August 22nd, 2026. And we're going to begin these next 60 minutes of the show discussing some of the best hotel rewards programs.
2: Yeah, this is going to be its own radio gold. If you're a regular listener, then you know that Robert and I are high on loyalty programs for hotels and airlines. There are certainly pluses and minuses involved with status as well as accumulating and redeeming points. But in general, we like to see our money work for us when we travel, so we think the benefits outweigh any negatives. Almost every major hotel chain has its own free loyalty program, but they can differ wildly in value to travelers. Our next guest is a show friend and analyst with Wallet Hub. Chip Lupo returns today to discuss one of the recent Wallet Hub studies, the best hotel rewards programs of 2026. Let's connect now.
1: Yes, with that busy show hotline we got to get to, Mary. So, Chip, good morning. Nice to have you back on America's number one travel radio show.
3: Morning, all. Good to be with you. Thank you for having me.
1: Well, you're very welcome. So, listen, as Mary just said in your setup, you know, we're mostly high on loyalty programs and the status they provide. We've traveled so much that we have lifetime Hilton Honors Diamond status, which requires having 10 consecutive years of Diamond status, plus you have to have stayed at least 1,000 nights in Hilton-branded hotels. So, but all the perks that it brings makes it challenging to stay with other hotel brands, which, of course, in this case with Hilton, they know well, but it's the same with the other top brands. So before we dive into the rankings from your recent study, I want you to share with everyone a high-level view of the core purpose of the study you did. You don't have to go through all the 21 metrics, but maybe touch on some of the bigger ones that you think carry the most weight for travelers.
3: Right. Well, you mentioned the key point at the top there, that is the you travel frequently. And to get the most bang for your buck out of a hotel rewards program, you're going to have to travel a lot, stay at a lot of hotels, particularly, as you mentioned, at one chain in order to really, really benefit from that. But basically, some of the categories that we used six overall. Those are earning policies, rewards value, redemption policies, geographic coverage, status levels, and other type features. The other thing that you have to keep in mind too with rewards program, I know this is true with Hilton because I'm a Hilton's Honors member and I'm nowhere close to getting the major perk from that,
1: okay.
3: Is that your rewards do expire at some point. There's only one the rewards program done. I think that's Best Western. So you have to have some kind of activity within X number of weeks or months, usually within a year.
1: That's
3: so,
1: right.
3: But if you don't use them or lose them.
2: Okay, so now for the drum roll. Choice Privileges took the top spot, and Wyndham Rewards, a very close runner-up in this study. Chip, what are some key takeaways that you think push these hotel reward programs ahead of the giants like Hilton Honors and even Marriott Bonvoy?
3: Yeah, now what's interesting here is that Choice ranks number one for rewards value.
2: Mm-hmm.
3: And because that's key, because you want to definitely get the most bang for your buck.
2: Sure.
3: And number two for earnings policies.
2: Wyndham?
3: Where else is? Yeah, Wyndham. Yeah, Wyndham is also good for earning policies, and number three for rewards value. Wyndham. Yeah, status level. Wyndham is all the way at number five. Now, Hilton, thank goodness, ranks number one for status, though, which means that it's easier to more or less elevate, you know, X number of points. You know, you can.
1: Yeah, we've never had an issue as far as redeeming that. But, you know, but for the purpose of this conversation, Mary just mentioned you're ranking Choice Privileges and Wyndham Rewards number one and two. But they're followed by World of Hyatt, Hilton Honors is then, and then Marriott Bonvoy. So, you know, how much on average would you say, Chip, you know, that travelers are saving with these programs? And I'm curious if you're big on loyalty programs when you travel.
3: Yeah, now they do range. Combined, they will save you about an average of about 10% and up to 14% at hotels, which is where it bumps Choice Privilege up. I'm a fan. I'm a big fan of hotel rewards, again, particularly if you travel a lot, and if you are loyal to a particular brand, because as you mentioned, if you're if your goal is to get those free nights and those discounts, you're not going to get them staying in a different chain. So you want to stay at the properties. And look also at what all the properties. Now, Hilton has a wide range of properties. They're not just with the Hilton brand. You can like the Courtyard Inn and those types of things for Marriott. So
1: You're right. Listen, they got like 30 different options in some of these parts, whatever. But Rudy, listen, I know you've evolved on loyalty. You're a little less loyal these days. But, I mean, any thoughts that you want for Chip?
4: Well, I'm fairly loyal to Hyatt when I'm driving a lot. But, Chip, do most people take advantage of this, or really do they not follow it, and as perhaps you and I and Robert and Mary do, number one? And number two, are hotel loyalty programs getting more generous every year, or staying the same, or getting less generous?
3: Well, it's interesting because a lot of people don't, just like with credit cards, with rewards credit cards, people use a credit card because they have it, and rewards, they might accumulate rewards and don't take advantage of them. Same with hotel rewards. And I think deep down, I think the hotel chains kind of rely on that. They kind of take that into account that not everyone's going to take. They do count on it. And what was the second?
4: The second one, are loyalty programs getting more generous, generally speaking, or less? Or neither?
3: I think they're pretty much steady right now. There was a time, post COVID, an immediate aftermath of COVID, where they were kind of cutting rewards, devaluating, and things like that. I think it's kind of stable, but they have to be on top of their game because it is super competitive. Because post COVID, people are still traveling.
1: Yeah, there's no. So Chip, I want to ask you this because, listen, this may be the single most important question that we ask today. Okay, so, we're told that you bake an award-winning pie at a state fair near you where you live. So I want to know, what kind of pie is this, and are you still continuing to enter to keep winning those awards?
3: Oh, the South Carolina State Fair, and this was in 2014, I won the overall award for my key lime pie.
1: Key lime pie.
2: Oh, my
3: key
2: favorite.
3: Lime pie.
1: Wow.
3: Oh, yes.
4: Have you been resting on your laurels for 11 years?
3: Yeah. Well, but I bake other things. I've won, I think combined maybe close to 30 blue and red ribbons combined.
1: Chip, that's why I said it. Maybe the single most important. Well, Chip, listen, unfortunately, we're going to come up on a break soon, so we have to let you go today. But we always appreciate you having you on the show, whether it's with Rudy or Mary and me. We hope you have a great weekend. Keep baking those pies, and listen, maybe we'll catch up, we'll get some loyalty points, and we'll share a slice together, okay?
3: Yeah, come on down to the State Fair in October. We'll try to take care of you.
1: All right, listen, appreciate you. Have a great weekend.
2: Thank you.
1: All right, folks, well, when we return from this quick sponsors break, we're going to put a very different spin on the personal connection. We like to keep mixing things up here on the program, and that's exactly what we're about to do. So stay with us. We'll be right back.
0: As we take a brief sponsors break, now's a good time to check us out on Facebook, Instagram, X, or LinkedIn at RM World Travel. We're coming right back.
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1: Ed, nice to be reconnecting with you this morning. It would be nicer doing it again at that beautiful Williamsburg Inn like we did last year, but welcome back to America's number one travel radio show.
11: Yeah, no, thank you both. It was awesome getting a chance to spend some time with you in Williamsburg last time around. But, hey, I'm happy to be on the show.
1: Well, exactly. Well, however
2: you.
1: We do
2: thank
1: it.
2: You,
1: so,
2: thank you.
1: You know, and I don't think I ever shared with you in our past interactions. I know you took on your role as CEO with Visit Williamsburg, I think a little over 2 years ago now, moving from another place with a lot of history, Lancaster, Pennsylvania. Mary and I have a deep affinity for Colonial Williamsburg and the surrounding area. We've probably been there, I don't know, maybe 20 times or so over the years. It's actually the place where when Mary and I were dating that she knew that she would marry me. And that was before I had even asked her.
2: That's true.
1: Yeah.
2: Mm-hmm.
1: So I mean,
11: wow, that's amazing.
1: So you know, since this is the personal connection part of the show, and I was just personal with you, how are you and your family, you know, the more and more that you connect with the area there in Williamsburg, how are you enjoying living and working there?
11: We love it. It's a special place, and it has so much variety. I've been really fortunate because coming from a place like Lancaster, Pennsylvania, which is very unique, and getting to come and lead a place like Williamsburg, Jamestown, and Yorktown as well, has just been just the pinnacle of my career. And I say that because there's a lot of places where you can lead tourism, but this place is unique in that it's such a significant place in our American history. And so there's a sense of pride that goes along with a role mm-hmm. like this that I haven't had at other stops.
2: Oh, that's great to hear, Ed. And it is nice to have you with us today. So I want to get into this. You've got two major overlapping anniversaries in American history going on. Certainly, I think at this point, everyone knows about 2026 being America's 250th birthday. I'm sure the big celebrations on July 4th in your area were fantastic. We've been celebrating it here on the show basically since last year in so many different ways. But you also have a big centennial of the Colonial Williamsburg Foundation. This year marks exactly 100 years of restoring, preserving, and operating what's known as the world's largest living history museum. Busy year for you, Ed. How's it been going, and anything ahead for visitors to celebrate 100 years of Colonial Williamsburg?
11: Yeah, I mean, the folks at Colonial Williamsburg do such a fantastic job, and this has been such a celebratory year. They've seen incredible crowds coming in, really going back to the springtime. We had the Today Show come into town. They did their show live in Colonial Williamsburg, and that kind of kicked things off back in May of some awesome visitation. 4th of July, like you said, was a huge year for us. We had Judy Collins as one of our headliners, and you know, part of her farewell tour, she got up there and just did an awesome performance on Independence Day. And you mentioned the 100-year anniversary of Colonial Williamsburg, which is just so special. And not only are history buffs coming to the area now more than they have in the past, but we're getting new generations coming. And I do want to also mention that coming up on October 9th is the 250th anniversary of the First Baptist Church, which is here in Williamsburg. And we're expecting people from all over the country to come into town for that. So the beat goes on, so to speak, and there's lots of festivals.
1: Well, I want to talk a little bit about that with you because, you know, a month from now, Mary and I will be down in Pigeon Forge, Tennessee for one of our big Let's Go America Tour events and live remote broadcast. And, you know, some of the things that are being pitched to us to promote when we're there are all their pancake houses. Now, I think every American out there loves a good pancake house. Mary and I have enjoyed a number of good ones there in Williamsburg. You know, Colonial and Southern Pancake and Waffle House, they're two to come to mind. It's not much to look at, but our favorite happens to be Capital Pancake House on Capital Landing Road there. And I'm bringing all this up with you because something that you started is the Williamsburg Pancake Festival Week, and it's happening again in 5 weeks. I'm not sure why it never happened in the past since you have so many pancake houses in Williamsburg. But I want you to talk about the event and what's ahead for folks who want to come experience it.
11: Yeah, well, I appreciate you bringing that up because our region here in Williamsburg has an unusual number of pancake houses, as you mentioned. I think our town is 9 square miles. We have over 10 pancake houses, and it's a big deal here. And last year on National Pancake Day in late September, we decided, why don't we have a pancake festival? And so it was a full weekend event highlighted by a pancake eating contest. We're bringing it back this year, September 26th. And there's some new things this year. We're adding a 5K in the morning for people who kind of want to run off carbs before eating pancakes all day. We're getting the pancake houses involved, and we're actually going to have a semi-celebrity taking part in the eating contest this year. We're going to have a gentleman named Joey Chestnut.
1: Really? He's training in the hot dogs.
2: Oh, no way.
11: Wow. Yes. He was made famous by the Nathan's Hot Dog Annual Eating Championship. He's also won the Chicken Wing Eating Championship several times, and he's coming into town. We also have the number one ranked female eater in the world, and so expecting another big crowd this year as Joey Chestnut wanted to come down and try to win the World Pancake Eating Championship.
1: I love it.
2: Listen, folks, listen up there because that's going to be quite an event. So I want to go this direction with you. So we're talking a lot about Williamsburg.

0: Yeah, it can be tricky, but it's also a lot of fun. I mean, our DNA is certainly our rich American history between, you know, Jamestown, the first settlement, Williamsburg, the revolutionary think tank of the day, and of course, Yorktown, the battle where we won our independence. The history is so rich, but then when you think about a place like Busch Gardens, which continues to introduce, whether it's new roller coasters or new events, constantly giving people reasons to visit beyond our history. And then between our breweries, our winery, I mentioned the festivals across the three different towns. There's really something for everyone, and it's grown into a 12-month tourist destination, especially now that there's a brand new 200,000 square foot indoor sports and events center that just opened up in June. We think the winter months are going to get even more busy here in the historic triangle.
1: Well, so we got about a minute and a half left, and you know, I can tell you, when Mary and I drove back down to Virginia Beach after we were all together last year, I mean, we knew it then. You could see it in your face, but we can hear it in your voice now. I mean, you love what you're doing. It's obvious. But, you know, as you continue to go about trying to put your own stamp on Williamsburg, you know, what are some of your long-term ambitions for Greater Williamsburg? You know, once you're past the momentum right now of America 250 and the centennial celebrations, you got about a minute left with us.
0: Yeah, well, this past spring, as we were leading into the 4th of July, all three places started to test the waters of live entertainment. And it was a huge hit. We saw that there was an appetite for live entertainment. And there are discussions happening now about future big game-changing projects, like building a live performance venue somewhere in the historic triangle.
1: Oh, that makes sense.
0: Yeah, I think, okay, you know, the sports facility was the beginning of a whole new renaissance for this region.
1: Well, Ed, listen, appreciate having you on today. Good conversation. Folks, you can find out more. You can connect with Ed and his team yourself at visitwilliamsburg.com. Ed, enjoy the weekend. We hope to see you again soon, okay? Folks, as we get ready for this bottom of the hour break, in 20 minutes, we're going to take you to Houston for the Museum Gallery. But next, Rudy's back with the right stuff.

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1: This October 20th, Mary and I will be in Malta in the southern Mediterranean. And we're going to have a number of show fans there with us as we get ready for a 12-day cruise together. There are just two cabin suites left at this point for you to book this spectacular trip. It's happening because of our partnership with Region 7 Seas. So if you're looking to put an exclamation point on your 2026 travels with a trip that you'll remember forever, call Megan Garfield at Region today. Book this special 12-day cruise. Again, it's this October. It's aboard Seven Seas Grandeur from Malta to Athens. We're also going to Sicily, Lower Italy, Croatia, Montenegro, Turkey, and a number of other ports in Greece as well. So many of the places that we're going, their bucket list. The Regent team will deliver some of the best fun and entertainment you'll find in the cruise sector of travel, plus great food at around 10 different restaurants, all mixed with such an array of culture. Go to our show website, rmworldtravel.com. You'll see the banner for the 2026 cruise atop the homepage. It includes a phone number for Megan as well. Make your reservation and come travel with us this October 20th through November 1st in the Southern Med.

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3: Here is your weekend weather forecast as we go through Saturday. Going to be nice and sunny, 78 for our high. Mostly clear, 53 for Saturday night's low. Sunny, 80 on Sunday. 61, mostly cloudy on Tuesday. Partly sunny on Monday with 81 for our high. A little bit of showers and thunderstorms possible as we go into a Monday night. Then 85 on Tuesday, mostly clear, 60 Tuesday night. That's a look at your weekend weather forecast.
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9: He and his wife, a school administrator, decided to take a year off and travel the world with their three children. Katrina was 18 as the journey began. Sophie was 16, and CJ was about to enter the eighth grade. That's a wide variety of ages involving logistics and preferences. Sophie, for example, was not nuts about taking the gap year at all. The result of that trip is a book, making this our Right Stuff segment for this weekend. The frank account of the family's travel is titled, We Came, We Saw, We Left, subtitle A Family Gap Year. Charlie, welcome to the show. I know we're lucky to have you for two segments today, but let's start this segment by asking whose idea was this, and continent by continent, what was your routing?
10: It was clearly my idea, but to understand why, you got to go back to the fall of 1983, when I had decided that I really wanted to go around the world after I'd been accepted to college to take a gap year, which probably didn't even have the name gap year back then. My principal, high school principal, and parents convinced me this was a terrible idea, even though I'd been accepted to college already. They talked me out of it. I went to college. I probably would have gotten more out of college if I'd traveled before. But nonetheless, I got to Dartmouth College and said, never again is anybody going to talk me about out of traveling out of the world. So when it came time to graduate from Dartmouth, I was dating a girl named Leah. And I said, hey, Leah, how would you like to go around with the world with me? After some cajoling, she agreed. Of course, Leah is now my wife. We did take that original trip in 1988-89. So to fast forward to the trip that you're talking about in the book, she and I both agreed that it would be a fun thing to do again with our entire family. So I'll claim credit for the original trip, but it was a joint decision to take the family.
9: Yeah, because there's no difference between traveling after college with Leah than with three more children. I understand you were the official. I understand you were the official photographer and blogger while your wife Leah planned the route and kept a strict eye on expenses. And her budget was less business class and more coach class, wasn't it?
10: That was a really important part of the trip. This was not meant to be a bougie, nor could we afford a bougie jaunt from five-star hotel to five-star hotel. So it was on the order of $20 a night for lodging per person, and it was really rigid. In the book, there are a number of examples. At one point, I was trying to get a cup of coffee in an airport, and Leah shut me down. She said, you've already spent your food budget for the day. There was another time I was trying to buy The Economist magazine, and I went through and found the change in the bottom of my photography bag. It was like 35 cents, and I took it to the currency exchange, and I said, how many Kiwi dollars can I get for 35 cents? And she said, she looked at me because I didn't look like an indigent person. She said, what are you trying to do? And I said, I'm just short of The Economist. I need 20 more cents. And she just gave me 20 cents in New Zealand currency and said, go buy the magazine. So yeah, it was meant to be a low budget trip. And I think there's a lot of good things about that. You're closer to the things that are most interesting a lot of times.
9: Well, I know you missed buses and stayed in some pretty funky accommodations, but really the worst thing that happened during the 9-month adventure involved Katrina and the bite of a sandfly that seemed benign at the start, but wasn't. In the minute we have in this segment, can you describe that situation?
10: Yeah, she got bit by a sandfly in the Amazon. It transmitted a disease that we would learn eventually, continents later, was leishmaniasis, which is literally a flesh-eating parasite. And over the course of several continents, from Australia to New Zealand, ultimately to South Asia, we tried to figure out what it was. Ultimately, it got a secondary infection, which is even more dangerous. And it was finally in Vietnam that it was more or less diagnosed, and she had to be airlifted to Germany to be treated for leishmaniasis.
9: And she was later able to rejoin the trip. I know that was tough. And Katrina was the one who was sort of not really wanting to do it. Just real fast, is she happy with the result?
10: Yeah, so Katrina's the oldest one. She was very happy. It was Sophie, her younger sister.
9: Oh, Sophie,
10: right. Yeah, so uneager to do it that she actually joined us 2 months late in the trip. She negotiated a late departure. And I think now she would tell you that it was one of the most formative things that she did. She turned out to be a great traveler, but there was some growth along the way.
9: Spoken like an optimistic father.
10: Yeah, right. That's
9: the book is called.
10: Spin.
9: The book is called We Came, We Saw, We Left, A Family Gap Year. We're going to continue our conversation right after this break with the author of that book, Charlie Whelan. He's an academician. His wife was a teacher when this trip began. She's since, I think, gone on to be a principal. And the kids are, we'll find out about the kids in just a moment. Stick around. I really want you to hear some of the adventures that happened after all this. We're in the middle of a Right Stuff segment. Glad you're with us. Don't go away. We'll be back in just a moment. You're in RM World Travel, and I am so glad you are.
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1: 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We're in the middle of a Right Stuff segment with the author of We Came, We Saw, We Left, A Family Gap Year, written by Charles Wieland. It's about his family's nine-month, three-teenager, six-country trip around the world. Charlie, you called your trip the ultimate family dinner. Can you elaborate on that for me?
2: Yes, we had all the usual travails and conflicts that come up in the course of parenting children, only we were doing it in the Amazon on overnight buses while throwing up, while seasick and the like. So just take the typical stuff you deal with teenagers and just put it on a bigger, rougher canvas.
1: Yeah, your whole family had some, there's a lot of throwing up on these trips.
2: There was a lot. First of all, we have a proclivity for motion sickness. I'll just put that out there, starting with me. I think it's probably genetic. But yeah, if you take enough buses and enough long boats and ferries, you're just in motion a lot of the time. We got better at that, mostly by medicating it, but it is an inherent part of low-budget travel.
1: And I will point out your bus trips weren't 2 or 3 hours long. Some were overnight. Some were more than 12 hours. A lot of them, by the way. I like a lot of your writing. This is a book that I think anybody can read, even if they're not contemplating an around-the-world trip with three teenagers. For example, I like your line, Dubai is like the love child of Saudi Arabia and Las Vegas. Great line, Charlie.
2: Especially when you've come from India. There's probably no more stark comparison between what I love, the chaos, the exhilaration, the motion of India, but it's a little crazy, and then Dubai, which is remarkably orderly, air-conditioned, and the like. So we had come, I think we flew from Mumbai to Dubai, and that is just a very strange experience.
1: That is culture shock. Among the things you learned, you go toward the end of the book, you describe them. The one I liked was the teenage brain is a bizarre thing.
2: The good news is it gets better. I teach college students. Their frontal cortex still isn't fully developed. The women are a little ahead of the guys. But, yeah, students and teens are going to learn anywhere. And why not learn while doing it around the world, seeing the full breadth of what life has to offer?
1: Charlie, women are always a little ahead of the guys, okay?
2: That is true. We catch up, I think, but it takes a while.
1: Some of the other things you've had, the greatest luxury is time and that life goes on without you. This was a good thing. The world is significantly less poor than it was when you first traveled with your girlfriend in 1988.
2: That's worth pointing out. It's also, although we're backsliding a little, it's also more free. I mean, one of the things that was striking about traveling in 88, 89, and one of the reasons we wanted to do it again, is that we kind of caught the tail end of the Cold War. So I had gone separately to the Soviet Union in 87, so I'd seen the Soviet Union. But we entered Hungary in 1989 before the Berlin Wall came down, but already there was some people were allowed to go into Hungary who had not usually been able to go in, and people were able to leave Hungary to go into Austria. And one of the things that struck me and still strikes me to this day is there in Hungary, there were tables set up in a plaza where people were selling the books that had been banned for 45 years. And then it was literally, I was watching freedom breaking out. So that had a profound effect on me. And it is true, as you pointed out, that in a lot of places, India being one of them, there was a lot less dire poverty than there was 30 years ago.
1: And the flip side of the coin, the bad news side, you found that serious environmental damage in the past decade has been the worst on record for deforestation.
2: I think that was one of the really physically, you could feel it emotionally, because when we went to the Amazon, we took a boat way up the river, long past where you see any structures, but you still see mountainsides on fire, where ranchers are just clearing entire areas where they're going to either grow things or graze cattle. So you're watching that the deforestation happen, which of course, and the fire, which contributes to climate change. You get to places where cacao farmers will tell you, well, I can't grow here, I've got to move it over there. So you see on the ground the manifestations of what's happening. And it's not meant to be a political statement, it's just kind of the reality of what we saw on the ground.
1: Charles Whelan's book is called We Came, We Saw, We Left, A Family Gap Year. Thanks, Charlie, for joining us today. Appreciate it.
2: Well, thank you for making the journey with me.
1: We'll be right back.
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3: Here is your weekend weather forecast as we go through Saturday. Going to be nice and sunny, 78 for our high, mostly clear, 53 for Saturday night's low. Sunny, 80 on Sunday, 61 mostly cloudy on Tuesday, partly sunny on Monday with 81 for our high. A little bit of showers and thunderstorms possible as we go into a Monday night. Then 85 on Tuesday, mostly clear, 60 Tuesday night. That's a look at your weekend weather forecast.
4: MNN, I'm Jason Dinesen. First-time home buyers continue to face some of the toughest competition in Minnesota's housing market, but growing inventory is providing some relief. Minnesota Realtors President Wendy Uselak.
5: Demand in that price range a lot of times outpaces the availability of homes. That's gotten a little bit better with the higher inventory numbers.
4: Uselak says first-time buyers should have financing pre-approved so they're ready to act when the right home hits the market. The Minnesota Vikings play Baltimore today at U.S. Bank Stadium in a preseason game. It's the only preseason home game on the schedule this year for the Vikings. The regular season opens at home against Green Bay on September 13th. Bear hunting season is approaching. The Minnesota DNR reminds hunters to learn about the state's updated electronic licensing system and to avoid taking bears that have been collared. This is MNN.
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18: All right, today's museum gallery takes us to Houston, Texas, and the Houston Museum of Natural Science. To maximize our time, we're going to get straight to that show hotline and welcome their director of curriculum and content, Kathleen Havens.
19: Hello, Kathleen. Thanks for joining us today and being part of the museum gallery.
7: Oh, thanks for having me. I'm excited to be here.
19: Well, as are we. So, you know, listen, there are some museums I could think of. I probably, maybe they would not be my first place to work, but I would say it must be pretty enjoyable to work at one of the most heavily visited and well-known museums in the country, Kathleen. So I want you to give everyone a brief overview of the Houston Museum of Natural Science and really what it offers visitors on a broad scale.
7: Oh, my goodness. Absolutely. So the Museum of Natural Science, as the name suggests, is natural science, but it also has a lot of history-based exhibits as well. So anthropology, like ancient Egypt, you've got the Hall of the Americas, but on top of that, you have the dinosaurs. So that's a real famous part, obviously, right? We're also known as the quote unquote dinosaur museum, wildlife, living wildlife as well, the butterfly center. You know, you have the giant screen theater, the planetarium. You could spend days here.
18: Mm-hmm. It looks like that's the case. So, all right, I want to get a little specific, and I want to start with you talking a little bit about the Mauryan Hall of Paleontology, which to me is sort of like the defining space of a natural history museum. But your exhibits look a little more action-packed and not exactly static. Do tell.
7: That is exactly right. So if you're looking carefully, you'll see that the different large exhibits or the large skeletons are all interacting with each other in some way. Might be T-Rex trying to steal, you know, Quetzalcoatlus's egg, or, you know, another T-Rex going after Denversaurus. So they're all interacting, and so they're not just standing there in these, like, rigid poses like some of us might have been used to back in the day when we were young.
18: Yeah, absolutely. It looks completely different. It looks like a lot of fun.
19: So I want to talk about this because, you know, Mary, you know, she loves checking out the gems and minerals at museums when we travel.
18: I do.
19: I can recall very much. I mean, we spent a very long time at London's Natural History Museum with their gem collection, but you've got a world-class collection there as well, Kathleen, so share a few details.
7: Yeah, we really do. We have some of the finest specimens, I would say, in the world. From, like, in their natural state, the minerals and gems, to, like, jewelry that has been curated and turned into these beautiful pieces. And what's really cool about our hall is the lighting. The lighting is outstanding, and it matters so much more than people know, you know, because you want to hit those facets just right so you get the gem or the mineral to, you know, look its best and most beautiful.
19: Mary,
18: yeah, that's very cool. Yeah, I would. We're going to head out there at some point just to see that. So, Kathleen, I know you have a steady rotation of traveling exhibits year-round and all kinds of events at the museum for members and visiting families. Is there anything special coming up to the museum this fall or even holiday season that you want to mention?
7: So right before Thanksgiving, we are getting the Dead Sea Scrolls, and we are super-duper excited about that, and I think it's going to gain a lot of attention. People are very much interested in that part of history. Are you guys familiar with what the Dead Sea Scrolls are?
19: Oh, absolutely.
18: Yes. Yeah. Actually, we saw parts of them years ago. I didn't realize they were still traveling.
19: Was that at the Reagan Library we saw them?
18: I don't remember. I thought it was New York, but so they're still traveling.
7: Oh, yeah. And we had them here, like, oh, gosh, I want to say 20 or 25 years ago. I've been here. I'm going on my 30th year, so it's hard to sort of remember. But it was super, super popular at that time. In fact, we had to stay open, like, in late into the evening just to get the people who wanted to see it through.
19: Yeah, I bet you will.
18: Yeah.
19: So we've got just about a minute left with you. And, you know, it's not that often we talk to a museum. I mean, there's usually one location. Now, you're located there for folks that, if they know Houston well, you're in the Herman Park area. But you do have two satellite locations. Anything you want to just touch on with those two locations?
7: Sure. Our Sugar Land location is much more intimate. It is in a former prison, which is kind of an interesting, fun historical fact.
19: Absolutely.
7: We have lots of families going there. And then we also have the George Observatory, which is kind of a hidden gem that not a lot of people know about. It's out in the park. It has a big telescope that you can go to star watching parties if you book it in advance. It's just amazing.
19: Yeah, the George Observatory.
7: We're so lucky in Houston.
19: Yeah, I mean, we've spent a lot of time also going to observatories with our sons, and the George Observatory is one that I know we have not been to, but has been on the list.
7: You need to come.
19: We'll have to do that. So I want to give folks the website that can find out more for any of the locations. Folks, it's just hmns.org, hmns.org, Houston Museum of Natural Science. Kathleen, appreciate you joining us today. Thank you.
7: Absolutely. I enjoyed the talk.
18: Yeah, likewise. Have a great weekend. Thank you.
7: You too.
18: Thanks.
7: Bye.
19: All right. Well, there we are.
18: Looks like a fabulous museum.
19: Yeah, really. We got to make sure. And then the George Observatory is something I know we've wanted to get to. So, all right. Well, we appreciate all of you being here with us today. Until we're back with you next Saturday, that will be August 29th. Can't believe that, at 10 a.m. Eastern Time. Special thanks to all of our guests who appear on the show today with Mary and me and Rudy. 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
22: News this hour at Town Hall. I'm Bob Agnew in Washington. A big announcement on Friday from Vice President J.D. Vance, who spoke at the Cleveland Cliffs Middletown Works facility in Middletown, Ohio. He says the administration is working hard to bring back American manufacturing.
23: And that brings me to why I'm here today, because we're not just here to talk about the celebration and the good news and the numbers. We're here to announce that Cleveland Cliffs is making today, right here in Middletown, Ohio, a $1 billion investment in transformational manufacturing right here in our home.
22: Fans reminding the crowd his own grandfather worked at that very plant for decades, something he lays out in his biography. The United States has imposed 50% tariffs on $20 billion in Canadian goods, including hockey sticks, medical supplies. The president says the move protects American jobs. Republicans hoping to end a long statewide losing streak in Minnesota. A GOP candidate says early signs suggest voters may be open to a change in leadership there.
24: Former NFL sideline reporter Michelle Tafoya is now seeking statewide office, and she says her campaign is gaining traction among independent voters. Tafoya argues that Democratic Lieutenant Governor Peggy Flanagan is closely tied to policies and controversies involving the current administration. Democrats are rejecting Republican criticism as they make their own case to voters. Minnesota has not elected a Republican to statewide office since Governor Tim Pawlenty's reelection in 2006. Ken Lorman reporting.
22: In Carlisle, Pennsylvania, the investigation continues into this week's collision between a Cessna and a state police helicopter.
25: We were able to get data cards off both the Cessna 150 and the helicopter, so that is very good news from a data standpoint. Hopefully we will be able to get additional information and data.
22: That's NTSB investigator Aaron MacArthur. More from townhall.com.
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22: FBI Director Kash Patel says the Bureau has eliminated a DNA processing backlog that once topped 1.8 million samples.
1: Is exactly the kind of accountability conservative voters demanded, fixing years of what they see as bureaucratic failure and putting public safety first. The samples came from federally convicted offenders, arrestees, and certain detainees, then entered the combined DNA index system, or CODIS, to help solve violent crimes. Patel says new equipment, staffing, and technology brought the backlog down to zero. Richard Boyd reporting.
22: TikTok has reached a $400 million settlement with the U.S. Department of Justice, ending a 2024 lawsuit alleging the company violated federal children's privacy laws. Since the lawsuit was filed in 2024, TikTok has made major changes, including the ownership of its U.S. division. More at townhall.com. Republicans are hoping to end a long statewide losing streak in Minnesota. One GOP candidate says early signs suggest voters might be ready to start voting red this time around. The Pentagon has fired the Stars and Stripes top editor. We get more on that in this report.
2: The editor-in-chief of Stars and Stripes says that the Pentagon has fired him, as well as the newspaper's publisher and a reporter. Eric Slavin cited an interview he gave in which he objected to any potential censorship by the U.S. military. The newspaper's publisher, who announced his impending retirement days ago, was also dismissed. The military newspaper is partly funded by the Pentagon, but has a long legacy of editorial independence. Slavin says he stands by the principle that the Stars and Stripes must remain editorially independent. I'm Lisa Dwyer.
22: Authorities say Russian and Ukraine drone and missile strikes have killed at least 10 people in the latest exchange. More details at town.
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3: Here is your weekend weather forecast as we go through Saturday. Going to be nice and sunny, 78 for our high, mostly clear, 53 for Saturday night's low. Sunny, 80 on Sunday, 61 mostly cloudy on Tuesday, partly sunny on Monday with 81 for our high. A little bit of showers and thunderstorms possible as we go into a Monday night. Then 85 on Tuesday, mostly clear, 60 Tuesday night. That's a look at your weekend weather forecast.
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10: 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I'm Freddie Bell, and from a backyard smoker during the pandemic to one of New York City's hottest barbecue destinations, our guest today has built something I think is really unique. Ruben Santana is the founder and pitmaster of Bark Barbecue in Brooklyn, where Central Texas barbecue meets Dominican heritage. We'll tell you how all that comes together. His new flagship restaurant is creating such a buzz, and now he's added a beverage program that's unlike anything you'll find at most barbecue restaurants. Ruben, welcome to Barbecue Radio Network. How you doing, man?
11: I'm doing great. Thanks for having me, Freddie. I really appreciate that.
10: It's incredible to talk with you, and I mentioned to you in our warm-up that you're such a superstar. This is a pleasure to finally get a chance to talk with you today.
11: Thank you. Thank you. Very flattering, as I told you before as well. But I just could walk with you, brother.
9: That's all right. Well, let's start at the beginning, if you don't mind, Reuben. What was happening before Bark Barbecue?
11: Before Bark Barbecue, I had my own HVAC refrigeration business. I had that for like about 3-4 years. I was working for myself already. And that's basically what shaped me up to make such a big decision, to do the barbecue business when I decided to do it 100%.
9: Well, we're talking with Reuben Santana. I understand all of this, if I'm not mistaken. I told you I'm a fan, began during the pandemic in your backyard. And at what point did you realize this was more than a hobby anymore?
11: Well, during the pandemic, precisely when everybody was in lockdown and we were in quarantine, when I started, you know, practicing, you could say, and getting my reps in with an electric smoker, and finally graduated up to a offset smoker that I purchased via Home Depot, I decided to do a little 4th of July get together. And about 30 people showed up because, as you know, a lot of people were itching to come out of quarantine and, yes, and gather. And that was the first time I could say that I made a successful brisket, that I felt that it was edible and I can have other people try it. And the reactions I were getting were great. It was great. And it really fueled the whole idea of, you know, on the weekends, setting up my backyard to sell barbecue out of it.
9: Wow. So you started out with brisket, 30 people coming over. You didn't start with anything easy. Brisket is not the easiest thing to put over a fire.
11: No, definitely not. But I think that was the whole thing that had me gravitate to barbecue was the challenge. I really, really, I don't know, the challenge of trying to, you know, really control your temperatures by knowing how many splits of wood you're putting into the smoker, mm-hmm, and knowing when to identify you have that fat render on the brisket. I guess it was just that challenge of really having a successful brisket cook that won me over.
9: Wow. Now, as I understand it, Reuben, you didn't attend barbecue school. You taught yourself. What did that learning process look like?
11: Well, like I said, so that July 4th of 2020, that was the very first time I had a successful brisket cook. But prior to that, I'm about to say probably like 3 months prior to that, you know, I was really experimenting with beef ribs, pork butts, and, you know, a lot of things didn't come out the way I thought they would, you know, in dairy. So there was a lot of bad barbecue before there was good barbecue, Freddie. And so, you know, my family were the guinea pigs too. So they were the ones trying everything. And of course, to them, everything was spectacular because, exactly, even, you know, half of the quality of what I'm doing now is great because you couldn't really find authentic barbecue here in New York. But I knew for a fact that that's not what I wanted to achieve. And I just kept at it. And, you know, until I felt internally like, yeah, this is where I want to be.
9: Tell me about the infusion of Central Barbecue. You're in Brooklyn. How did those two come together?
11: Yeah. So like, as you stated right now, we do a style Central Barbecue style barbecue, and that's using offset smokers. And to be honest, that style of barbecue is what really mainstreamed barbecue in, mm-hmm, at that time. 2021. So it's what I gravitated to. And then when I came up with the concept for Bark Barbecue, I really wanted to implement. Well, the first thing I asked myself was, why wasn't there anybody like me or where I'm from doing American barbecue? So, mm-hmm, it was something that I looked, I studied, I researched, and there was just nobody like, you know, at a high level doing American barbecue. So I knew there was a space that I could fill, and I didn't want to do it forcefully. So when I came up with the recipes, it was a lot of, I guess you could say, soul food, Dominican soul food that I felt. I wanted people that when they had Bark Barbecue, they were like, you know, hey, let's go back next week or later this week and try this and have this, or we can bring mama or grandma. And, you know, so I wanted that to be like an everyday food. So That's basically how I approached it.
9: Wow. So did you, was it all backyard, or did you have a pup tent or a truck or something like that when you first started?
11: Well, yeah, the backyard is, you know, the origin story, basically.
9: Mm-hmm.
11: However, you know, later that year, 2020, I ended up, you know, putting up a tent and taking my smoker, which was a 500-gallon offset smoker.
9: Oh, my gosh.
11: On wheels. Yeah, yeah. I parked it across a public park and right off the conduit, which is Queens, borderline Queens, Brooklyn. And, you know, I parked there, cooked overnight. I had people honking the horn like, hey, what you doing? I'm like, I'm doing barbecue. Come tomorrow, 11 a.m. And then lo and behold, I had a line and I sold out within a couple of hours. And I think that's the silver lining of the pandemic also, that a lot of people were willing to roll the dice on like, I guess, like newer entrepreneurs. Like, you know, there was a injection of capital that people had that they were willing, like, you know, say, hey, let me give this guy a try. And you know, and people like me, we took advantage of that, saw an opportunity, and we seized it.
9: That's all right. Your Dominican roots are woven into everything you do, from what I understand. It was blending those traditions. You talked about soul food. Was blending those traditions always your vision, or did that just evolve over time?
11: There were always the vision, but I didn't have a clear-cut path in how to do it, you know, on how to implement it. Like I said, I didn't want it to be too forceful. And also, I didn't want it to seem like you had to be Dominican to try my food or come experience it, you know?
9: Mm-hmm.
11: I want it to be inviting. I want it to be an open door. So it's, you know, so it's, you know, it's basically a balancing act. How do traditional barbecue enthusiasts feel, hey, like, I want to try this because it still looks like what I'm familiar with? And how do I invite people from my culture to say, hey, there's things that I'm familiar here with that I want to go and try? So, you know, that's the balancing act that we had to come up with. But yeah, that was definitely always the goal. But it happened organically, because even when I first started, I didn't have the chicharrón yet. I didn't have the longaniza. There's a lot of stuff that over time and a lot of recipe testing, I started to bring it in into the menu.
9: Well, everybody, we're talking with Ruben Santana, founder and pitmaster of Bark Barbecue. In 30 seconds, can you tell me how you got the name Bark Barbecue?
11: Yeah, Bark Barbecue. So Bark Barbecue is like a double entendre, so double meaning. So you have bark from a tree, and we only use wood to cook our meats and a majority of things. And then also, bark is the outer crust of the meat, mm-hmm. that formulates with chemical reaction with the smoke. So that's called bark in the barbecue community. So that's where we came up with that name.
9: My man, we're talking with the man, Ruben Santana, founder and pitmaster of Bark Barbecue. And we're in Brooklyn this weekend. And this is the Barbecue Radio Network with Freddie Bell. And we'll be right back.
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10: Welcome back to the Barbecue Radio Network. I'm Freddie Bell, and we're visiting with Ruben Santana of Bark Barbecue. We're in Brooklyn, where brisket and lasagna. Am I saying that right? Help me, man.
11: Longaniza.
10: Oh, see, I got it all messed up. Longaniza and Dominican family recipes all share the same menu. Tell me, what is longaniza? Let's start out there.
11: Yeah, longaniza. So longaniza, at least in the Dominican Republic, is a pork sausage. It's 100% pork sausage, and it has a lot of oregano, garlic, and naranja agria. So that was one of the things that I wanted to bring into our menu, and took a lot of recipe testing. Like, I would have to say over a year for me to get it right.
10: Ruben, that's not easy. It would have been easier just to step away from that. Why did you embrace it in the first place?
11: Well, I feel any authentic barbecue spot, they do sausage from scratch. So that was one of my things. I had to do sausage. But at the same time, Freddie, I wanted to do something that was, you know, to me and what and my culture. So it took me a while to figure out what that was. And the longaniza sausage was exactly that. But then, you know, the balancing act. How do we put it in a presentation that everybody will be like, hey, I want to try that. You know, that seems like that's my wheelhouse right there. So and you know, I feel like we nailed it. It took me a long time, but we nailed it.
10: Wow. Most people think barbecue has to fit neatly into a regional style, and you've broken that rule. Why?
11: Well, I feel like I'm from New York. So like I'm from New York.
10: New York?
11: Yeah. Yeah. So like I feel like I'm not gonna say it's a New York style, but I feel it's a New York approach. It's a New York approach. In that, you know, we're a hot pot of culture and different foods and flavors. So I believe, you know, it would be a disservice to where I'm from, which is Dominican Republic, and where I was raised, which is New York City, to not, you know, have this approach that was completely left. And here, I believe, you know, the consumer is much more open to different flavors than, you know, the traditional salt and pepper or Lowry's that you will find down south. So I really wanted to add that mix and have people, you know, try something that they thought would never be combined.
10: You mentioned longaniza just a few minutes ago. Does that menu item tell your family story?
11: Well, I think, you know, not just my family story, but I think it tells, you know, it says a lot, because I feel you have to have some type of ownership when you feel you're going to put something on a menu, but not only on the menu, but also in the language of in which the culture comes from and originates from. So you see, the same way you were having a hard time pronouncing it, you know, people would shy away from it and just, you know, put pork sausage and, you know, that'll call it a day. But I really wanted people to feel engrossed when they came. And, you know, so, and I think that really gives it character and more depth to what it is we're trying to accomplish at the restaurant.
10: Interesting. Speaking about your restaurant, you've been recognized for dishes like the chopped brisket sandwich. Did you know that these combinations would be a big hit right away?
11: No, we didn't. And what you're referring to is the chopped chicharron brisket sandwich.
10: Yes.
11: Yeah, so it's So that's, you know, the chicharron is another protein that I'm really proud of, and we love the quality and, you know, what we were able to do with that. But, you know, we can do on a weekday easily 600 sandwiches.
10: 600
11: and we're not
10: sandwiches.
11: A sandwich shop. And we're not a sandwich shop. Wow. So it just goes to show, like, when something's great, it's great. And I feel like we have streamlined a majority of our products in a way that we had just we have amplified, reasons to repurpose them in different dishes and different presentations, and it's worked. It's something like I just told you right now, like we never figured brisket and chicharrón would be a great hit in a sandwich. And what's so funny is that's the epitome of what we do, which is Texas Dominican style barbecue.
9: Oh my gosh. A lot of people told me, and I was just in New York. I don't know how I missed you, just right across the river to Brooklyn, but they say that your food represents New York itself. And here's a quote. A city where cultures blend together. Does that really fit you in your opinion?
11: I mean, it's a beautiful thing when you want to bring things together and they're all different, but however you're able to blend them together and people are able to see that. So yeah, I mean that's what we were trying to accomplish. And when I say that, it's not just Dominican and Texas or American barbecue.
9: Mm-hmm.
11: It's a whole lot of cultures. We have a lot of Europeans that come, people from Spain, Germany, from Asia, Vietnamese, Thailand, and there's something there that everybody can identify with and be like, oh, I want to go and try this. And then once they come to the establishment, they try everything else they weren't familiar with, and it opens the door. And I think that's beautiful.
9: Well, that is beautiful. When they walk in, if you notice someone just kind of staring at the menu and, just give me another minute. What's the first thing that you would recommend to them if that person is just pondering and they can't make a decision right away?
11: A lot of people ponder, and it's because of that. So it's like, have you ever gone to a Italian restaurant, Freddie? Most of the things you can't even pronounce, right? You need that waiter to explain everything to you.
9: That's right.
11: You know?
9: That's right.
11: Yeah. And it's, it's in Italian, and it's like, I don't know how to read it, and it's great. And that's why we're really big on, our service, our customer service. And, it's not just trying to sell the customer something. It's just educating the customer on what the menu has, so it can trigger something in their mind to be like, oh yeah, I want to try that. So yeah, that's our approach. It's like, hey, what you need, what question you have. Oh, I'm the menu, you can ask me and I got you.
9: Oh man.
11: And then we take them through the whole menu. And then also remember, ordering Texas style, which is by the half pound or the pound, is something new to a lot of people. So you also have to educate them that they're not obligated to get the half pound or the pound. They can get as little or as much as they want.
9: Mm-hmm.
11: So I think that's the beauty of it. People think that it can be expensive, but it can really be inexpensive. If you have, the right help in ordering.
9: You talked about the majority audience coming in. What do you hope Dominican families feel when they visit Bark Barbecue for the first time?
11: Oh man, I'm gonna just tell you a quick story. So when we went into the timeout market it was the first year, there was this Dominican family. Literally, they just got here to New York from the Dominican Republic. And, so I was leaving for the day and they were leaving as well. And we crossed paths outside on the street. And, it was the wife, husband, and the little boy. And they're like, hey, just want to tell you, and obviously in Spanish, brother was like, I just want to tell you everything was so great. And the little boy was looking at me. I guess he liked the hat and everything. He liked the get up. And he was just looking at me.

0: this, and it's hard because sometimes it's a scary thing because you don't know what the reception is going to be. You don't know if people are going to actually support you, and you might even get backlash when you are trying to put your twist on a cuisine that's so sacred to a lot of people and close to the heart. But sometimes you have to stand by it, and you have to take everything with the chin because it's what comes with the territory.
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1: With SRN News, I'm Mary Rose. New U.S. tariffs on Canadian goods took effect at midnight after trade talks collapsed with the Trump administration. Prime Minister Mark Carney made the announcement Friday night, saying progress in the trade talks has not been enough to meet our objectives for Canadians. And as a result, he has instructed Canada's negotiators to return to Ottawa. The tariffs impacted about $20 billion worth of Canadian imports. Carney said Canada will match those tariffs dollar for dollar to protect our workers and businesses. President Trump is promoting Lindsey Graham's sister for a full Senate term. The president was in South Carolina yesterday to campaign for Republican Senator Darlene Graham, who was appointed by the governor of South Carolina to serve out the remainder of Lindsey Graham's term following his death last month. This is SRN News.
2: 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It fires at 400 feet per second with 41 joules per square inch of stopping power. That's enough force to halt a threat cold without the legal and moral complexities of lethal force. What I love about Byrna is they're proudly American. Best of all,

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4: 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And what's that, Nico? 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
7: News this hour from Town Hall, I'm Mary Rose. As trade tensions continue to escalate, President Trump remains steadfast. Ken Mormon reports.
8: The United States has imposed 50% tariffs on $20 billion in Canadian goods, including hockey sticks and medical supplies. President Trump says the move protects American jobs and strengthens U.S. leverage. Canadian Prime Minister Mark Carney says Canada will respond dollar for dollar. The dispute could put North America's trade agreement under new pressure, with no further talks currently scheduled. Ken Lorman reporting.
7: The White House is moving to lower the price of beef.
9: President Trump is temporarily waiving higher tariffs on ground beef imports for the next 90 days. The move allows up to 300,000 metric tons of ground beef into the country without the usual higher out-of-quota tariffs. The president says the imported beef will be sold at 25% below current market prices to help lower costs for American families while the domestic cattle herd rebuilds. Willie Nelson, Washington.
7: Ranchers in northern Mexico are preparing to resume cattle exports to the U.S. as a year-long ban ends. The ban had been imposed due to a parasite outbreak affecting cattle industries on both sides of the border. The U.S. plans to restart imports on August 24th at the Douglas, Arizona crossing. New restrictions will be in place to prevent the spread of parasites. Wildfires burning across Europe this summer are uncovering a dangerous legacy of World Wars I and II. Heat from the fires has detonated old bombs and landmines, putting firefighters at risk. Explosions have been reported in France, Belgium, Germany, and the Netherlands as flames expose long-hidden munitions buried beneath the landscape. More on these stories at townhall.com.
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7: Tesla recalls nearly 3 million vehicles in China over door handle safety risks.
12: Tesla and other Chinese car makers are recalling more than 4 million vehicles over safety concerns, including risks tied to their door handles. Tesla's recalling about 2.98 million vehicles, including models 3, Y, X, and S, over door handle safety risks. This follows China's announcement in February to ban hidden door handles seen commonly on Tesla and other Chinese electric vehicles starting next year. It follows EV accidents where hidden electronic door handles fail to function and trapped passengers. Keith Peters reporting.
7: The White House announced a new strategy to restore U.S. leadership in space transportation, targeting over 1,000 rocket launches annually by 2030. This initiative aims to expedite land launch approvals. Breaking news and analysis at townhall.com. The president scores a major victory for his ballroom project. Correspondent Laura Winters reports.
13: Chief Justice John Roberts rules work on President Trump's ballroom can continue at the White House. President Trump taking to his Truth Social page, writing, "The military ballroom complex being built on the hallowed grounds of the White House, which is so vital for national security, will be the greatest of its kind."
7: Some war observers believe that President Trump's words could be nearly as influential as military force in challenging Iran's ruling regime. Analysts say President Trump should spotlight the mullah's brutality, corruption, and hypocrisy, including the privileged lives of regime elites abroad. They argue that stronger communication tools, including efforts to bypass internet blackouts, could help Iranians organize and resist. More on these stories at townhall.com.
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17: Here is your weekend weather forecast as we go through Saturday. Going to be nice and sunny, 78 for our high, mostly clear, 53 for Saturday night's low. Sunny, 80 on Sunday, 61 mostly cloudy on Tuesday, partly sunny on Monday with 81 for our high. A little bit of showers and thunderstorms possible as we go into a Monday night. Then 85 on Tuesday, mostly clear, 60 Tuesday night. That's a look at your weekend weather forecast.
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0: Good morning, gardeners. It's time for your favorite gardener and mine, Patrick Parent. Get yourself a cup of coffee and get out a notebook because it's time to solve all your gardening problems.
1: Good morning, gardeners. Welcome to the Parent Family Garden Club. I'm your host, Patrick Parent. We got two great hours of tons of information coming at you the next couple hours here. So buckle up and get ready to go. We got some info coming your way of what to do in the garden. Before we get into that, a couple ways to get a hold of us, right? You can call us. Our phone number is 339-645-0201. Again, 339-645-0201. You can also text that line. Do you realize that when you call that phone number, I'm going to need you to leave a voicemail at that time so I can get right back to you? A lot of time, you know, during the week, if you're calling, I do have my other full-time job that I am dedicated to. Otherwise, I'll try to answer, right? And we'll put everything on air. We'll do everything we can to help you. The other way you can get a hold of us is via email. Email is a great one. 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And, love to be able to get a hold of you, you know, get to hear from you, see what I can do to help you out. You know, this last week, I had a number of people call, send some messages, and had a couple questions. I'm going to put those on for you in a couple minutes here to answer those. Also, coming up in the second hour, Karen from Natural Alternative will be joining us. Lots of good information will come from that conversation, and we're going to put as much, she's going to pour as much information as she can in three segments for us. All right. So it's definitely worth it. Now, before I get into some of the questions, I wanted to talk a little bit about plans for your veggie garden this fall and what to do. Now, I know it's early, but I always like to think ahead. We've gotten to the point where it's very warm. You know, there's been a lot of heat, a lot of humidity. Some of your plants might be starting to die back. And once you get the fruit off there, you're like, I got to get rid of these plants. I want you to think before you rip the plants out. Okay. You need to really keep in mind what we should be doing with those plants. Now, I've talked about this about every year at this time, right? We're going on 8 years of talking about this. But at the end of the season, I do not want you to rip your veggies out of your vegetable garden. Now, let me rephrase that. I don't want you to rip any of the viable or plants that were good throughout the season. If it had a disease or something like that, those can be ripped out and moved. But I want you to look at just cutting the plants back all the way to the ground. Taking the plants, throwing them in the compost, doing whatever you do with them, but leaving the root system intact. Now, the reason why we're doing this, we're at the end of August. You've started working with these plants. Some of you started from seed back in February. So you worked in February, March, April, May, June, July, it's August. That is 7 months of work on these plants. And I know in those 7 months, you have done something to fertilize them water them, help their root system develop. Their root system started off in a seed. So minimal, nothing for roots. So it started from zero and now it has expanded. And the root system on these plants is vast. That root system holds the nutrients, but it also holds microbes in the soil. Now the microbes and the nutrients all work together to make your plant better. But if you were to go in there and rip the plants out instead of cutting them back, you're not only ripping the plant out, but you're ripping the microbes and the nutrients that are stuck on that root system and getting them out of your soil. Again, you spent 7 months with these plants, feeding them, taking care of them, making sure that they do everything you want. And their root system benefited from it. If you used protolyzer, protolyzer fed those microbes and those nutrients. So it's a vast network of roots. But we want to keep those microbes in the soil. Now, a friend of my father's, a friend of the show, was a gentleman by the name of Jeff Lowenfell. He wrote a number of books in regards to microbes in the garden. And you hear microbes, you're kind of like, oh, you know, it's like the guy from Ferris Bueller, right? Bueller. It's kind of what you think about, oh, microbes. All right, he's going to go off on a science tangent. I'm not. But microbes are very beneficial for our plants. And Jeff Lowenfell did his research, looked at it, and said, how can we utilize these? Jeff is from Alaska. Alaska has a very short season, cold seasons in the winter. And so he needs to utilize as much of what he can get in that soil to benefit him in the long term. So one of the techniques he found was leaving the root system intact in the soil for it to overwinter in. And you leave it there and you plant next year directly into it. At that point, a lot of it has become compost. It's breaking down. It's not a new plant coming up, right? You're not going to all of a sudden have a tomato plant pop up next year. If you do, awesome. But it's not really how it works. But the fact of the matter is the nutrients and the microbes and everything in that soil is going to stay put. It's going to start you off ahead of the game. You're going to start on third base, ready to go home on the first crack of a bat. And that's what's going to happen if you leave those roots intact in the soil for next season. Now, if you want to add cover crop, you want to do all those things, all great things to do. And if you're doing a second season of planting with some more cole crops this season, from seed or from plant, have at it. I still think you should cut the plants down and leave the root system. You're going to notice the plants that you do now are going to benefit even more from it. It is such a great way to get a head start on these things. So you definitely need to think about it. Now, I know I'm bringing this up. It's August. It's the middle of August. But I want you to think about this ahead of time so that when it does happen, you're like, oh yeah, I don't want to rip them out. Or if in the next couple weeks with the heat that we've been having, your plants start to die back some, you've gotten the fruit you need. Because I know a lot of tomato plants, certain times of year when it's too hot, they just say, all right, I'm out. You can cut those back, leave them, plant something else. Think about the crop rotations you're going to do for the next season, but it's okay. We want to keep them there because it's going to help benefit you in the long run. It's going to help your soil. It's going to condition it. It's going to make it so the next plants you put in are going to thrive. I bet you anything that you will see a huge difference in your plants by doing this the next season, right? I really, really think you will. You know, as I said, Jeff Lowenfeld wrote a couple books about this, and it just makes so much sense. So, something to think about. I know it's early, but school's starting in some areas. I have a good friend in Texas where his four daughters all started this past week, right? My kids don't start till almost Labor Day. So when that happens, it's almost like, all right, it's fall. So we're thinking to that next season. That's kind of what's hitting me today. So we do have to hit a break. We come back and answer a few questions. So stay tuned for that. We'll be back in a few.

0: All right, crew, let's get her dug.
1: 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I'm planting that tree, remember?
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7: Jason, what do you think, how important are communication skills and being able to show that confidence of communicating with someone?
9: I think that's paramount, specifically in my industry. 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I also think that it's the key to getting things done in your personal life and personal relationships. I would beg all of you to go out into the world and be yourselves just as you are.
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0: 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And love to hear from you guys, even if it's just a topic to discuss. It can be, you know, anything in the garden world. You know, if you say, hey, I want to hear more about different types of grasses, or I want to hear more about the lawn. I mean, I talk a lot about the lawn. That's not a great one to suggest, but you get the idea here. So I'd love to hear from you guys so I can help focus on some of the different aspects of the show. Now, I do have a question coming to us in regards to a fiddle leaf fig. So let's listen here and we'll be able to help you out.
1: Hi, I was calling about some microscopic type spiders, I believe, that are on my fig leaf tree that's a little plant inside the house, and I was wondering what you might advise to get rid of those. I enjoy your program. Thank you so very much for your help.
0: All right. So fiddle leaf fig. It's one of those words that I have had the hardest time with as well. So I completely understand it. So fiddle leaf fig. They have little microscopic spiders on there. You saw a little bit of webbing. Well, it's spider mites. Spider mites really can get after fiddle leaf figs. It's yin and yang. They go together. It's not yin and yang. Those are opposites. But they go together, right? It just happens. You'll start to see some of the plant just kind of slowly fade. You'll notice there's going to be a lot of webbing on here. And you kind of just say, all right, what do I got to do to clean this up? Now, I know this has been inside. It's been for a number of years. Well, here's what I would like you to do. You definitely have spider mites based on everything you've told me. I don't have to say here's what it could be. It's spider mites. Want you to bring it outside if you can. I really hope you can, because it's so much easier to do it this way. Bring the fiddle leaf fig outside. Get the hose and spray the plant down. Now, don't go on the highest stream when you water it, but wash it down. Now, you don't have to get a soap or anything like that. I want you to just wash it down. What we're trying to do here is get rid of anything that's on site, anything that's on the leaves itself, okay? Clean it up. Let it dry at this point, and then we're going to use an application. There's a couple options for you for spider mites.

0: Organics have some residual, but not a long term. So neem can last about 14 days. And so it's something you need to keep an eye on to say, all right, if I'm seeing something come back, I'm going to need to spray again. And if it's a very bad infestation, you can actually spray every 7 to 10 days. It's not just, okay, 14 days, you got to wait. 7 to 10 days, if it's a bad infestation, if you think it's kind of under control, then you can do it every 14 days. Okay. So make sure you spray the plant the best you can with the neem oil, right? So neem oil is a very good one. So blast it with water, clean it off to get as much of the insects off as possible, and then spray with neem oil, okay? So neem is a great one. It's insecticide, miticide, but it also will take care of some fungal problems. So if you have something like that, it's a benefit to it. Now, a couple more options for you, but I do need to take a break, so stay tuned. We'll be back in a few.
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2: CPAs that are certified to more contact if you feel like you're just not getting some of those areas, or when you turn the bottle to the side, it doesn't spray as well. Maybe that's the point where you want to wash it down with the microfiber towel, right? So that's just an option for you. The other option for controlling spider mites is another organic option. You could use horticultural oil. So horticultural oil, you would do the same exact thing. What it does is it suffocates those insects on the plant, right? It is not toxic for humans or pets, and it could harm some fish or wildlife outside. So you just got to be, you know, keep an eye on it. It's an oil. Think about what you spraying the oil on something and what it could do. I will mention this. If you're going to spray horticultural oil, I mentioned the neem oil. Wait to the end of the day to spray. Yes, we want to worry about the pollinators. We want to make sure that they're not by the plants. With a leaf type plant, there's not going to be many, but they could be out. But the reason here is it's an oil. When you put oil on something, the sun hits it, it can bake it, and then we have a whole new issue. It could be sun scald. It could be other issues that are burning through the plant, literally. So when you do spray, spray towards the end of the day when it's cooler and the sun's not hitting it. We don't want the sun to hit on oil. I mean, think about it. You put oil on yourself, you go outside in the sun, you're going to burn. Some people do that. Don't know why, but they do it. It's the same thing with the plants. We can prevent it. Okay. So it is organic, but it's not as safe as something like the neem oil. You could also use as the third option here is the insecticidal super soap. That soap will definitely get rid of it. I like the super soap versus the just regular insecticidal soap. I think it just works so much better. There's a little bit more to it. There's a little bit of spinosad in it to help it. So it's going to kill a lot of other things that are not beneficial for your plant. And make sure you get it all over the place. Clean it, clean it, clean it. And then I'd like to see you put some liquid fertilizer in it. It could be a 10-10-10, 20-20-20, something small. It doesn't have to be so high. I wouldn't even go the 20-20-20. See what you can do to find a lower number liquid food. Just reason being, your plant was attacked. It's weaker than when it was prior to being attacked. We want to give nutrients back to the plant and allow the plant to thrive, right? So that's the reason why we want to fertilize it. They have a lot of houseplant fertilizers. You could use one of those, right? I think Espoma has one called Indoor. There's a ton of different ones, but you definitely want to take a look at it. And then for all of these, continue to watch it the next few weeks and see how it progresses. See if you're seeing anything. And if you are seeing some more of these spiders, you're going to need to apply on a 7-day interval versus the 14-day interval. Okay. So hopefully that helps you with your fiddle leaf fig, and you know, let us know how it goes. All right. So got another question that we're going to bring up to answer in regards to a blood good Japanese maple. So let's hear what we have.
3: I wanted to know, on a Japanese blood good tree, the leaves are reddish purple, and the tips of the leaves look like the texture of a potato chip, just the tip. The tree was doing fine, and then all of a sudden, it looks like the leaves are infected with something. Let me know if you can. Thank you very much.
2: All right. I like that description. The blood good maple, the leaves look like potato chips. Now, it kind of makes me hungry, but at the same time, I can definitely understand what's going on here. Now, a blood good maple will take sun, but does need some shade. It needs to be cooler. Hot times a year, when there's been droughts, when there hasn't been a lot of rain, and I know there's been some rain. The drought is better in a lot of New England. It's better, right? There's been a ton of rain throughout the country, better than it has been the past couple of years. But we still had some drought conditions. Sometimes it can cause the leaves, even though it is an established plant, to have leaf scorch on it, right? The leaf scorch is one where the tree loses water in the plant faster than it can absorb it. It's usually from the hot afternoon sun. It could be from dry or compact soil. And then on top of it, if it's close to a wall or pavement and the wind hits it, and the heat from the pavement and the walls can actually dry that plant out quicker. Now, I know you're saying, well, this is the first time it's happened. I get it. But we've had a few years in a row where the drought has persisted. The plant has done so much, it's just been weakened from it. And it's now like, I don't know how much more I can do this. So what do we got to do? Well, we got to look at it and see how we can help the plant. You know, is it leaf scorch? Is it drought stress? I'm thinking most likely just based on the description. There is one option that could be there, which I do not think it is. But if the soil is the opposite, where it is waterlogged, it's sitting in water constantly, it can cause root rot. That root rot can start to thin the leaves, make the leaves brittle. Some of the branches would even be thin, brittle. But you also might see some other dieback around the plant, whether it be on branches or leaves, etc. If you're seeing the leaves on the outer canopy of this tree, I really think it has a lot to do with leaf scorch and drought stress. But if you're seeing it throughout, maybe there's something on it. But for an established blood good, there's not a lot of insects that are going to do a lot of damage. What I want you to look for is if it does, the brown spots start heading inwards on the leaf and on the plant, it starts wilting, the branches start drooping, and the plants, you know, just generally have a loss of leaf and just vigor. You could have a pest like aphids or spider mites, right? It could be. I think it's the opposite, but I want to give you both options so you can say, nope, this is definitely it. This is what is going on. All right. So, how are we going to fix it if it is drought and stress? Well, we need to start watering it again. Even though it is established, the plant is stressed. It needs us. So we're going to go through this rest of the summer with deep waterings. We're also going to try and make it so we do not let that soil dry out at all. Scratch that. It can dry out, but we don't want it to be bone dry in between waterings, right? We don't want it to sit in water is what I really mean, but we do want it to have deep watering. So by watering deep, the best way to do it is put the hose on the plant and leave it on a trickle. Leave it there for 30, 45 minutes and just let that moisture soak into the plant. What it's doing is the water's going deeper into the plants. It's going to the roots that are further down. Those are the ones that find nutrients. Those are the ones that work with the microbes. Those are the ones that are going to keep it long term. On top of that, we need to look at maybe adding some mulch. 2 to 3 inches of mulch around the base. We always make sure we keep it away from the trunk itself a little bit, but adding some organic mulch would be beneficial. I might even go so far as using something that will enrich the soil as well as act as a mulch. So could it be enriching mulch from Costa Maine? There are some others out there that act the same thing. It has like a cow manure, or it has some sort of compost mixed in with the mulch. So it works both ways. It feeds as well as protects. Want to take a look at that soil health in general. Has the soil locked up? Is it hard? Is it to the point where when you do water, it's not penetrating the soil? And that can happen in a time frame where it dries out a bit, because it just locks up and then the water just stays on the surface and heads away from the plant. If that's the case, let's look at doing something with like a sulfur product so that you can break up some of that compact soil. That sulfur will also release some of the nutrients in there to go to the plant to help it survive. You can also look at using protolyzer from Natural Alternative. Protolyzer is a great one to just give something back to the plant. Again, I've mentioned it a number of times, but it is not a fertilizer. It works with the nutrients and microbes that are in the soil. So it's an additive. It's probiotics. So using that, you know, 2 week intervals for 3 applications, you're going to see a huge difference in the plant. Okay. Huge difference. The other thing I would look at doing is possibly doing some pruning, you know, but a little bit later in the season. You know, we're looking to do it, you know, when it cools down a bit. Thin out some of the air, some of the branches to let air kind of circulate through. It might actually help with the moisture intake of the plant going through in an easier aspect to it, okay? So lots of information when it comes to the Blood Good. Let us know how it works out. If you have some more questions, you guys know where to call. Our phone number is 339-645-0201. You can call or text us. Love to hear from you guys. We're gonna take a break. We'll be back in a few.

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0: And welcome back to the Parent Family Garden Club. Our phone number is 339-645-0201. Again, 339-645-0201. And love to hear from you guys. Call, text us. We'll be here to hear from you. Now, something to think about with your plants. You know, this season has been up and down. We're going into the fall. We're not far from it. But a reminder to all of you, even some of your established plants, we want to water them until the ground freezes. It's not just about right now. You know, we just talked about the blood good with possibly sun scorch, something like that. It comes from the way, you know, the sun. It comes from drought conditions. It's drought stress. It's environmental conditions. And what we can do is we can add that moisture to help it come back and then get ready for the winter. Because we don't want our plants to have some sort of issue going into the overwintering process. We want to make sure that it is strong and ready to go. We want it to survive and thrive during the winter conditions. And so one of the best things we can do is we can water our plants until the ground freezes. Now, we'll be able to fertilize a lot of our shrubs and trees this fall again, but it is something to go with it. It's not just about the fertilizer, it's about the watering. Now, our winters have been kind of hit or miss. We've had some warm temperatures and it gets cold, for long stretches, warm for stretches, and our plants are taking some damage from it. We had I got an email this week at work, at my other job, about a tree that wondering what happened to it. It's a young maple tree. Part of it, the tree itself started to expand, and it looked like it had growth marks on it. And I looked at it and I said, hey, can you tell us what this is? And my follow-up question was, is the area hard or is it soft? Now, if it's soft, there's some sort of fungal disease. If it's hard, it's most likely from environmental conditions. And what I did find out, it was hard. So, which is a good thing for the plant. And what happens here is the same type of things that's going on with that blood good maple we were discussing. But it's because over the winter months, when it was warm, then cold, the plant would take up moisture and it would expand, and parts of the plant were actually growing faster than the others, and it stretched and caused hard marks that looks like exfoliating bark from it. It wasn't completely exfoliating to the point where you would think it was an insect, but it made it look like a harder branching type or a harder trunk, right? And that can happen to a number of different trees when it comes to drought conditions into going into the winter. And then it warms up, gets cold, warm, get cold. The plant just expands and it doesn't have anywhere to go, but it grows so quickly that it stretches the bark. And you have like growth marks to it. So that's why it's important to continue to water until the ground freezes. We're doing what we can to prevent some of this, but at the same time, Mother Nature does her thing. She does what she wants. We can't control the temperatures up and down. And if you think that's another show. But we can't control those temperatures, right? But we can control the watering and taking care of the plant, and that's what I'm talking about. Make sure you water until the ground freezes. Now, we do need to take a break. When we come back, Karen from Natural Alternative, so stay tuned. We'll be back in a few.
1: Is your weekend weather forecast as we go through Saturday. Going to be nice and sunny, 78 for our high, mostly clear, 53 for Saturday night's low, sunny, 80 on Sunday, 61 mostly cloudy on Tuesday, partly sunny on Monday with 81 for our high, a little bit of showers and thunderstorms possible as we go into a Monday night, then 85 on Tuesday, mostly clear, 60 Tuesday night. That's a look at your weekend weather forecast.
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5: They argue that stronger communication tools, including efforts to bypass internet blackouts, could help Iranians organize and resist. Supporters believe exposing Tehran's propaganda may be critical to turning public anger into a movement for freedom. Ken Lorman reporting.
3: New CDC figures highlighted by the Trump White House reveal a 22% drop in overdose deaths, particularly from synthetic opioids in 2025, nearly 49,000 in 2024. More on these stories at townhall.com.
7: Larry Elder here. 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
3: President Trump threatens a lawsuit over a report on National Guard deployments.
8: President Donald Trump is threatening to sue a left-leaning think tank unless it retracts a report that says his National Guard deployments to various cities did not reduce crime, as Trump has said. The letter gave the Washington, D.C.-based Center for American Progress until the end of business Friday to issue the retraction or face a $5 billion lawsuit. The center has declined. The nonprofit's president and chief executive says the lawsuit is a transparent attempt to silence the center. I'm Lisa Dwyer.
3: Interest rates rose Thursday with the 10-year Treasury yield climbing to 4.69%. The increase came despite a Treasury move to boost bond buybacks. Investors remain wary of rising government debt. Breaking news and analysis at townhall.com. The White House is setting an ambitious new goal for American space launches.
9: President Trump signed a national security presidential memorandum to restore U.S. leadership in space transportation. The order aims for more than 1,000 launches and reentries on American soil each year by 2030. It directs agencies to speed up permitting, expand launch sites, and work more closely with private companies. The policy also calls for greater commercial access to the moon and Mars. Willie Nelson, Washington.
3: Tesla is recalling about 2.98 million vehicles in China over concerns about dangerous door handles. The recall includes models 3, Y, X, and S. This follows China's announcement in February to ban hidden door handles seen commonly on Tesla and other Chinese electric vehicles starting next year. The ban was imposed after a number of EV accidents where hidden electronic door handles failed to function. More on these stories at townhall.com.
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1: Here is your weekend weather forecast as we go through Saturday. Going to be nice and sunny, 78 for our high, mostly clear, 53 for Saturday night's low. Sunny, 80 on Sunday, 61 mostly cloudy on Tuesday, partly sunny on Monday with 81 for our high. A little bit of showers and thunderstorms possible as we go into a Monday night. Then 85 on Tuesday, mostly clear, 60 Tuesday night. That's a look at your weekend weather forecast.
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19: Uh-huh.
18: Okay, so let me understand this. And there's a lot of different news stories to get to from over the weekend. But the FBI knew that Eric Swalwell slept with a Chinese spy.
19: Yes, hooked up with her. Fang Fang.
18: Okay. Knew that. They really had no problem with it.
19: No, and if I'm reading that, so this was just declassified about former Democrat Representative Eric Swalwell and a guy who very well could have been the next governor of the state of California.
18: Mm-hmm.
19: Until, you know, some allegations of impropriety came out. But yeah, they released declassified documents showing that, yes, he had hooked up with that Chinese spy, Fang Fang. And
18: who in the report says is a striking individual.
19: That's what they say, yes.
20: And striking?
18: So yes.
20: Looks-wise?
18: I think that's what they mean.
20: Oh, no. Yeah. Here comes the O2. Ring her up.
18: Well, I don't think she was just going around throwing haymakers, Scott.
20: Well, I just wonder what he meant. I mean, because I thought, well, that couldn't be the looks, right?
18: I mean, she wasn't, you know.
20: Well, no. I mean, closing time, yes.
18: Dang.
20: Well, I mean, I'd listen, man. I don't want to, you know.
18: So you're saying the FBI not accurate in describing this person as a striking individual. Well, maybe they thought on the Swalwell scale.
20: Well, that may be it, but if you're going to throw your entire life away, well.
19: Part of it was because of her personality and the way that she would move at parties and all that, very very open, very nice, very charming to other people.
20: Okay.
19: As you would expect from a spy. And she helped seed interns from his office into the U.S. Congress. And that was a problem. Now, what's interesting, too, is that there were straw donors involved in these are illegal donations that were made to Swalwell's campaign. And the reason they were cool with it, if I'm reading this correctly and reading between the lines, it's basically because Swalwell is such an idiot that they said, well, he didn't do it on purpose. Like, basically, like, they just weren't keeping track of who was donating and how and all of this other stuff. And yet he was still allowed to be on the Intelligence Committee, which makes me wonder, what dirt does he have on everybody else on the Intelligence Committee?
20: Yeah, good question. Again, the Intelligence Committee.
19: Yes.
20: After sleeping with a spy but not knowing it.
19: The FBI also tried to recruit Fang Fang to be to learn more about Chinese espionage tactics. They gave her the code name Rusty Thumbs.
20: What does that mean, David?
19: I don't. Well, it sounds like a euphemism.
20: It does.
11: Dave, was that your on-air name in Missouri when you worked
19: that
11: there?
19: That was not. No.
20: I definitely am not feeling good enough to put it into a search engine. Not on a work computer.
11: No.
20: I don't want to do that.
11: I think they can get them at Home Depot, though.
20: Maybe.
19: The rusty thumb.
20: Well, the other part of it is, in the report, it says that it seemed like Fang Fang wanted a little more, but Swalwell was just kind of using her.
19: Yeah.
11: Really?
20: Right. Well, it said had a drink with her a couple of weeks after they first met in 2012. He had physical relations with Fang on a handful of occasions, but never dated her or had a romantic relationship.
19: Right.
20: March 2015 was the last time Swalwell had physical relations with Fang. He considered their physical relations to be casual, but believed that Fang was interested in a closer romantic relationship. Of course, she also didn't tell him she was a spy.
19: Right. Well, you know.
11: Fall under the spell of Swalwell.
19: He's like, listen.
11: That two-ted doesn't rub off. You know, you get it.
19: We can't be serious, Fang Fang, is what Eric Swalwell said. After all, you know why they call you Rusty Thumbs. I can't have you meeting my parents.
20: Man. But you go back to 2021, where Jake Tapper was doing the work for Swalwell to clear his name, putting him on CNN.
13: And can you clarify how much contact you had with this Chinese national who goes by Fang Fang or Christine Fang?
14: Jake, yes, and this is a 2015 meeting about a person that I had as a volunteer back in 2012 on the campaign. The FBI has said that I did nothing wrong. Don't take it from me. There was no wrongdoing. I've learned nothing new. And Speaker Pelosi has said that she's keeping me on the committee. And by the way, Jake, Republicans were briefed on this conduct that this individual was trying to do with me and many other members of Congress back in 2015. I think this is retaliation more than anything else.
13: Democratic Congressman Eric Swalwell.
20: And so there you go. That's all you need to know. All right. And that is the tale of Fang Fang. There you go.
19: Thank you.
20: Yes, of course. Apparently they would dance to David Bowie often. In the sheets.
19: I haven't learned anything new. Oh, so you knew what the rusty thumb was beforehand. Yeah. Was that a request then of Fang Fang?
20: Got it. Okay. So there is that caper. Unbelievable. Yeah, they knew. So what?
11: So nuts.
20: Okay. Now, we've heard a lot about sailors at sea for an extended amount of time. I've heard of possible suicides. I heard, you know, retired General Keane on Fox going off on all this stuff, like all these false reports coming out of here.
19: Yeah.
20: That's not to say that there aren't some people maybe grumbling, but it is making a whole lot out of this.
19: Right.
20: And there's also complaints about other things, David?
19: Yeah, well, so USS Abraham Lincoln, it's being relieved of its duties soon because they've been at sea for, like, what, 9 months? I mean, it's been a long deployment.
11: It's a long deployment, man.
19: This is, of course, with the Iran war, and it looks like most of the reports, including this claim that 7 people died during a food riot, I feel like people would have heard about that.
20: You would think?
19: That they're overstated. Even CNN said it. I mean, CNN had a reporter on the carrier and was saying, well, look, I mean, are conditions ideal? No. But are conditions ever really ideal on a long-term deployment? No. And they talked with one of the sailors, and here's one of them. Complaining about the food.
20: Okay.
15: I would say morale's pretty low. And not just in the division, like in the ship entirely. We're running pretty low on rations.
16: I mean, at some points of the day, it would just be about noodles and tuna mixed in together, and that was it.
21: That's all you were eating?
16: Sometimes you get a corn dog, sometimes you get a hot dog.
19: Yeah.
20: Like you're at the state fair.
19: Right. So, you know,
20: corn dogs and tuna and noodles.
19: Jamie, you and I were talking about this a little bit last week, and I said, you know, look, as somebody who's never served, no one, and has certainly not spent several months on a boat like that, it sounds concerning, but I, you know, all I know is that I hear a lot of veterans going, really? You got three meals in a day? You got meat? Identifiable meat?
20: Yeah.
19: And so that's where I'm at. And I heard Joey Jones on Fox News. Now, he's a Marine veteran who lost both of his legs in combat. And he had a lot to say about this particular CNN report and the complaints coming out.
20: Well, he's earned the right to speak about it, so, okay.
22: You know what I ate in Afghanistan for 6 months on a burner, with using a little burner? I ate ramen noodles. I had to pull the seasoning packet out because it had too much sodium in it, and I put tuna packets in it. That's what I ate. And you know what? I was happy to have it because the alternative was an MRE or something cooked by the Afghan guy who was too stupid to be given a gun, and they let him be the cook. And so if I wanted something spicy, test my fate a little bit, I'd go get a bowl of whatever he made in that giant, you know, urn thing that he had. I mean, how weak are you on TV complaining about tuna and noodles? I'm sorry. You volunteered to serve your country. You can come back, get out of the military, and do like all of these Democrat veterans and complain about it. You might have got bored, and I'm sorry. We did have more fun getting in firefights, I'll say that. But to sit there and say that it was terrible because you had a corn dog and a hot dog, I would have traded a block of C4 to the Taliban for a hot dog by about July 2010. I just do not understand the mentality. If this is a representation of who our military is now, and I'm not saying it is, but there's at least enough for some of these trash rags to print about it. If this is who we are, we're just Rome sitting here waiting to burn. We've got nothing left. But to that little kid and whoever raised him, Lord help you if you ever go into a hot war on the ground like millions of Americans have. I can only think what a World War II veteran sitting there who's lucid enough today to see that and think about the 6 month journey home from fighting the toughest war we've ever fought after being there for 4 years was thinking, listening to him complain like that. The Secretary of the Navy put out his response. That's my response. End of story.
20: Okay.
19: Strong opinions.
20: I mean, well, if you're going to put on somebody with opinions, you want them to be strong. You want it to be, you know, something that's going to get attention. That'll do it. And like I said, he's earned it.
19: Mm-hmm.
20: So if you got a problem with Joey, you take it up with him. I'm sure he's ready to take you on.
19: Wow. Man. There was somebody who responded to him on Twitter saying, well, you don't even know what it's like. And somebody else said he lost both of his legs.
20: Yeah, no kidding.
19: He said, well, he must have also lost his compassion and empathy. Oh, come on.
20: Oh, man. Come on.
23: Well, I mean, I heard a guy say, you know, he hasn't met his daughter yet. But that's part of the deal, right?
19: Oh, it sucks.
23: His daughter was born in February or whatever, but he hasn't met her yet. You know, yeah, that happens.
20: Yeah.
23: And that's what he said, is it happens, you know?
20: Yeah.
23: Do I want to be home and meet her? Yes, of course.
20: Yeah, and I understand it. You sign up for something.
23: Yeah.
20: And then it comes, and, you know, you're like, yeah, this isn't the best situation. You can have compassion with that. But, to make the whole thing, this whole big story, and lead it to it.
23: My A. Trump thing, right?
19: Oh, yeah, that's all it is. It's like, okay, it's a long deployment. It really, really, really sucks to be on that kind of deployment. Okay. But then it's like turning into food riots and stuff. I mean, come on.
23: Yeah.
19: That's not happening.
20: Boy, the WNBA, they just figure out a way to step in it again and again and again.
23: Tying themselves in knots, man.
20: So they got a big game yesterday in Atlanta. It's Indiana and Atlanta. And doesn't matter who wins, I think Indiana won in overtime.
23: They did.
20: Angel Reese had a chance to end it with a rebound layup, but she missed it.
23: Got her own rebound.
20: The me-bound.
23: Right, yes.
20: Anyway, there was a mom and daughter there that had their XXXY t-shirts on.
23: Yep.
20: That's a whole brand.
23: Yep.
20: But it was offensive to someone. So in the overtime, they went through the whole game, no problem. And the people around them, a lot of people were supporting their shirts. But in the overtime, they were told, here's some Atlanta shirts. You can cover those up or you're going to have to leave.
18: So they're like, you know, it's 2 minutes into the overtime. They want to see the end of the game. They're like, all right, I'll take your shirt. And then they went outside. They were interviewed about it. I said, yeah, we were told that it was against policy, that it was somehow offensive. XXXY? Support women? That's offensive? They can't help themselves, can they?
23: No, they can't. No.
18: And you got Royce White and Enos Kanter Freedom that are just making fools out of the league. Mm-hmm. Because they're basically showing the rest of the world how ridiculous the WNBA is.
23: Well, it's the reasoning behind it, too, for them saying, well, they're not real women. They're not like, they're right. Just pretending. Well,
18: well, who's going to be the judge of who's pretending and who's right. Not? And that's the ridiculousness of it.
23: Was pretending.
18: But we'll get into more of that a little bit later. It is Mashup Monday, David. What do you have for us today?
19: Well, today, it's a very interesting one. I'm not entirely sure it 100% works, but I wanted to share it anyway. Okay. It's Nirvana, Smells Like Teen Spirit, and the White Stripes, Seven Nation Army.
18: Oh, two legendary songs together. Okay.

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4: Here is your weekend weather forecast as we go through Saturday. Going to be nice and sunny, 78 for our high, mostly clear, 53 for Saturday night's low, sunny, 80 on Sunday, 61 mostly cloudy on Tuesday, partly sunny on Monday with 81 for our high, a little bit of showers and thunderstorms possible as we go into a Monday night, then 85 on Tuesday, mostly clear, 60 Tuesday night. That's a look at your weekend weather forecast.
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4: Here is your weekend weather forecast as we go through Saturday. Going to be nice and sunny, 78 for our high, mostly clear, 53 for Saturday night's low. Sunny, 80 on Sunday, 61 mostly cloudy on Tuesday, partly sunny on Monday with 81 for our high. A little bit of showers and thunderstorms possible as we go into a Monday night. Then 85 on Tuesday, mostly clear, 60 Tuesday night. That's a look at your weekend weather forecast.
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2: Well, a former Biden administration official has shared a Washington Post opinion piece by Fareed Zakaria, and I'll tell you who it is at the end of this statement. 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They adapt, they hedge, they look elsewhere. And the consequences to the American people are serious. I've been warning about this for a year, and this piece by Fareed Zakaria eloquently illustrates why restoring U.S. credibility isn't just about repairing relationship. It's about protecting our security, our prosperity, and our leadership. Written by former Secretary of State Antony Blinken.
0: Blinken. I'm like, is it Jake Sullivan? Is it Ned? Is it? It's one of those losers, you can tell.
3: I forgot about Ned.
0: Freaking Ned. What was Ned's last name?
2: Ned Price. Yeah, he was a spokesman, though. He went on the policy level.
0: Right. He's a cartoon.
2: Yeah.
0: Okay, we got to get to Nimrod. Here we go.
4: When the going gets tough.
5: Damn it, this is too hard.
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5: I love the poorly educated.
0: All right. Nimrod's in the News. We go to the UK, where 26-year-old Leon Gillespie was arrested after dressing as the Grim Reaper, climbing onto the roof of a hospital just to stare at staff and visitors. He wasn't just wearing the black hood and cloak. He appeared to be holding some kind of long blade.
3: Ooh.
0: I don't know if it was a sickle, it was a prop, whatever it was. He was later charged with causing a nuisance or disturbance without reasonable excuse. It's unclear why he did it. But this isn't the only thing this guy's been doing. He was stealing cat food litter. He stole food and drinks from a convenience store. Just your all-around loser, and that's Nimrod's in the News.
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13: News this hour from Town Hall. I'm Mary Rose. The U.S. is imposing 50% tariffs on $20 billion worth of Canadian products.
14: Canada says it will immediately retaliate after the U.S. imposed 50% tariffs on $20 billion worth of Canadian products. Last-ditch negotiations between the U.S. and Canada failed to resolve the latest strain in relations between the historic allies. Prime Minister Mark Carney says in a statement, Canada will match those tariffs dollar for dollar to protect our workers and businesses. Canada wanted concessions on tariffs on steel, aluminum, autos, and lumber that a senior Trump administration official said Washington was not willing to provide. Donna Warder, Washington.
13: The Pentagon says at least 757 service members have been wounded since the war began against Iran.
15: More than 580 are Army soldiers. The total injured also include 86 sailors, 64 airmen, and 19 Marines. While many of the casualties are categorized as having occurred during Operation Epic Fury, the Pentagon has created a new category for wounded troops, saying that Operation Epic Fury has concluded. The Pentagon and U.S. Central Command have offered almost no details on how the injuries occurred. However, officials say that the vast majority of those injuries are traumatic brain injuries. I'm Lisa Dwyer.
13: New CDC figures highlighted by the Trump White House show a sharp decline in overdose deaths in 2025. Supporters say the numbers prove President Trump's border and cartel crackdown is saving lives. Synthetic opioid deaths fell 22% from nearly 49,000 in 2024. More on these stories at townhall.com.
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13: TikTok has reached a $400 million settlement with the U.S. Department of Justice.
17: This will end a 2024 lawsuit alleging the company violated federal children's privacy laws. The DOJ said that TikTok will pay $300 million immediately and another $100 million after an order vacates an earlier consent decree against its predecessor company, Musical LI. Since the DOJ's lawsuit in 2024, TikTok has undergone major changes, most notably in the ownership structure of its U.S. arm. John Scott reporting.
13: Downtown Washington, D.C. is gearing up for the Freedom 250 Grand Prix. The multi-million dollar race set for this weekend is one of many events organized by Freedom 250, a partnership organization established by President Trump to celebrate America's 250th birthday. Breaking news and analysis at townhall.com. The CDC is warning about alfalfa sprouts.
18: A food poisoning outbreak linked to alfalfa sprouts has sickened people in 15 states. The Centers for Disease Control and Prevention says 55 cases have been documented, including 4 hospitalizations. The outbreak involves salmonella and different strains of E. coli. Officials say the cases are linked to alfalfa sprouts from Everything Sprouts, a Minnesota grower. The sprouts were sold under the Calco and Everything Sprouts brands. Last year, the FDA warned Everything Sprouts about several concerns, including a leaking roof. Keith Peters reporting.
13: Wildfires across Europe are uncovering a dangerous legacy from World Wars I and II. Heat from the fires has triggered explosions of old bombs and mines in several countries, threatening firefighting crews. The fires are also burning away vegetation that concealed those. More on these stories at Town Hall.
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20: Here is your weekend weather forecast as we go through Saturday. Going to be nice and sunny, 78 for our high, mostly clear, 53 for Saturday night's low. Sunny, 80 on Sunday, 61 mostly cloudy on Tuesday, partly sunny on Monday with 81 for our high. A little bit of showers and thunderstorms possible as we go into a Monday night. Then 85 on Tuesday, mostly clear, 60 Tuesday night. That's a look at your weekend weather forecast.
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1: All right, let's do it. 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
3: Uh-huh.
1: So we control the Strait now?
3: What?
2: Well, that's what the Trumpster was saying. President Trump insisting that we control the Strait of Hormuz, even as Iranian officials say they're controlling it, and they fired a missile at another boat just today. So who knows what's going on, but this is the president yesterday speaking from the Oval Office.
1: Okay.
27: We control it. We control it with the blockade. We have a blockade. We control it with the blockade. And I like the idea of declaring it a territory.
28: Why do you do that?
27: We have total control over the Strait. Now, they can be a nuisance. They can put a mine in the water, and people don't like having mines hit their million-dollar ships, you know, et cetera. But the blockade has been very effective.
1: Okay, I just heard a report this morning that it's a standstill in the Strait.
3: That's what I heard. Same thing.
1: Now, granted, you know, that's a few different reports, and one of them being ABC, not exactly trustworthy. More on that in a second. But that's the way we understand it.
3: Mm-hmm.
1: You need the 24-hour camera on the Strait to know exactly what's going on, it seems.
2: We had that for that giraffe that was pregnant in labor. Why can't we do it with the Strait of Hormuz?
3: Yeah. Every zoo's got one.
1: And then you got oil prices coming back up.
3: Mm-hmm.
1: And, yeah, people are tired of the gas prices. And, again, listen, I was the guy that really believed it was going to be over 4 to 6 weeks and then even said, for sure, by Memorial Day. And you could laugh at me, and you did.
3: No, that was you, though.
1: It was.
3: I know.
1: Because I really did believe that.
3: See, I didn't corner the market on bad predictions on this show.
1: No.
3: I like to spread it around.
1: Yes. So, I mean, then you don't know what to believe.
3: Mm-hmm.
1: So that's where we're at right now. And by the way, ABC... I'll just go off on a tangent here. I heard this report this morning, and it was instantly just ticked off. Because if you remember last week, there was a bombshell on Fauci, what he knew and when he knew it, especially with the vaccine and pregnant women, that the second shot could cause a miscarriage.
3: Mm-hmm.
1: That was a real thing. And he hid it from people. And, of course, we're having the conversation. Are they going to cover it? Legacy media. No, they didn't. ABC, nothing on that. Okay? So with that, you hear this morning. Roll it.
0: returned out of the CDC saying that the rate of vaccine exceptions for American kindergartens has reached a record high as kids go back to school. Rand and Allie here with the details. Good morning.
5: Hey, good morning to you guys. Yes, yeah. A record number of kindergartners are starting school by skipping routine vaccines. So doctors are now sounding the alarm, saying these vaccines help protect not just kids, but the entire community. New CDC data shows vaccine exemptions climbed to 4.2% during the 2025-2026 school year. That is up from 3.6% the year before, and nearly double the 2.2% from just 5 years ago. So why aren't kids getting vaccinated? Well, the data shows...
7: Why?
3: I know.
7: Why, Scott?
3: Because we don't trust anything they're telling us.
2: Yeah.
3: The CDC has no credibility whatsoever. They did it to themselves.
2: And I'm saying this as somebody who is a believer in the traditional vaccines that have been put out there. This is a tragedy of their own making.
3: Exactly.
2: You know, this is it. I mean, you wonder why. What has happened? They're like, double in the last 5 years. Well, what's happened in the last 5 years? I'm going to take a stab at that.
7: Well, let's just go to the rest of the report.
5: Those most exemptions are actually non-medical reasons, such as religious exemptions. And it comes as the country is dealing with a record-breaking year for measles cases in the last 35 years. The CDC says the percentage of kindergartners getting the MMR vaccine, which protects against measles, mumps, and rubella, slipped to 92.4%. And that is below the 95% experts say is needed to maintain that herd immunity. So, guys, while the overall numbers are declining slowly, health officials say that even small dips, increased risk of outbreaks as highly contagious diseases like measles continue to spread.
0: Of course, this is going on as President Trump and RFK Jr. are questioning the efficacy of vaccines.
5: Absolutely.
3: Oh, had to do that, didn't you, huh? Had to.
7: So that's what it is. That's what's caused it.
3: He had to do that.
7: You lying sacks. You lied to your audience all through COVID when you knew the truth. Terry Moran last week that used to work for ABC said they spiked my story, and he was livid. It is. It's disgusting.
2: Well, and I mean, it is so frustrating because there's no reflection on any of this, on how we got to any of this point. The other thing that's frustrating to me is that they're saying, oh, yeah, it's RFK Jr., it's President Trump. And then you look at what are the causes of the, like, measles in particular. Like, what's going on here? So, like, in West Texas, that was a big story. Yep. Well, that was a closely knit Mennonite community that did not vaccinate against measles.
7: Right.
2: That was the case there. What they really don't want to talk about is the, I don't know, what, 15 million to 20 million illegal aliens who came across the border under the Biden administration who had never seen the inside of a doctor's office, much less gotten vaccines.
7: Exactly.
2: They really don't want to talk about that. I saw one news report that said, well, also close-knit immigrant communities is how they described it. It's like, well, yeah.
3: That's incredible.
7: It is.
3: You know, I mean, the thing is, too, I mean, you have to have your vaccines, a lot of cases, to enter school. Mm-hmm. Yeah, that's the way it is, right? To enter the country, nah.
7: It's just propaganda.
3: Yeah, we don't need a passport, a vaccine passport.
7: With all of these different news organizations. I mean, we've said it a million times.
3: That comment at the end was, he didn't have to do that.
2: Oh, he always
3: did. But it's just so editorialized at the end.
7: Well, you're trying to shape opinion.
3: Well, exactly.
7: And for the people that still watch that and, quote, get their news there, they believe it.
3: Jeez.
7: That's why half of Democrats still very much trust media. And it's 8% of Republicans. Because they've seen the lies time and time again, but they have another source to get their news.
3: Well, that was brought up when Fauci was testifying. I mean, when they had him in front where he wasn't testifying, he said nothing. But, I mean, it was the idea that the mistrust that exists out there now for anything resulting from the CDC or anywhere else is your fault, is on you.
7: But they won't own that. And it's also media.
3: In concert with the media, yes.
7: Yes. Now we're finding out school choice is racist.
2: Yes.
7: Who said that?
2: The Democrat running for U.S. Senate in Texas says that giving families the option to take their tax dollars to private school is racist. This is James Tallarico, that weird little guy.
7: Okay.
8: I led the fight against this private school voucher bill, which has its roots in school segregation. The first voucher bill was proposed in Texas in 1957, which was just a few years after Brown v. Board.
7: Right.
8: And it was a deliberate attempt to allow white parents to take their kids out of newly integrated public schools and send their kids to white-only private schools.
7: Right.
8: And so I fought tooth and nail to prevent that voucher bill from passing because it would hurt our students, but it would particularly hurt our black students across the state because we know that public education is underfunded.
3: Right.
7: Okay.
2: Yes, because obviously nothing has changed since the 1950s.
3: It's ridiculous. I was just going to say that, yeah.
2: I looked at the stats, though, because the voucher program in Texas is very new. Currently, the voucher program, 80% of students come from households earning under $66,000 a year. Black students make up about 14% of that, meaning they're slightly, if you're wanting to, you know, extrapolate races here, they're slightly overrepresented relative to the general population. So it's not a bunch of rich white guys saying, oh, I don't want my kids mixing it up with the people of color, you know, I don't like that. No, man, it's a lot of people who either, most of them actually have come from charter schools.
7: Mm-hmm.
2: That they just made this lateral move because a private school may be closer, maybe a better opportunity for them. But either way, you have a lot of kids for whom their public education choice was not suitable to their needs. And the early data coming in on this, too, is that children with disabilities are benefiting greatly for this because Texas weights it differently based on need. And so kids who need special attention because of whatever disability they're dealing with, they're benefiting from this hugely. So I think, you know, James Tallarico clearly hates people with disabilities, regardless of the child.
7: Well, the other thing is, whenever they go into neighborhoods and talk to the moms, they want their kids to go to a different school because they know the school that their kid is going to is failing.
2: Mm-hmm.
7: And is failing them not only as students, but as human beings. Like in the state of Illinois, the freaking governor there is touting record number of graduations. Okay, and then you go into Chicago schools, right, where they're touting this, and it's kids that don't know how to freaking read
2: because
7: they just get passed through the system. It's a joke. Just an absolute joke.
3: I would think, too, that a lot of these, and a lot of people I know who do private schools or homeschooling are doing it for religious reasons.
7: Some are, yeah.
3: They're faith-based.
7: Sure.
3: You know? A lot of that, too. They're like, we're not sending our kids here.
7: Oh, for the indoctrination?
3: Yes.
7: No.
3: Right.
7: Well, don't want any part of that. We'll get to a story a little bit later with California where there's a lawsuit because on their field trip they decided to go visit a mosque and they're handing out Qurans and, isn't this great? But it's the only religion that does that in that school district.
2: Right.
7: Just crazy. Mm-hmm. Speaking of California, they're banning most tires?
2: This is the most tires. California story that's ever Californiaed, man. So California has approved new rules limiting what tires you can buy and when it's time to replace them on your car. It's expected to eliminate 70% of the tires currently sold in California by 2033. A California Energy Commission member, Nancy Skinner, says this is about forcing people to get more efficient tires, which will save you money in the long run, even though they're killing the majority of the supply.
7: These
2: economic illiterates, man.
7: Okay.
9: Well, we regulate hair dryers, TVs, refrigerators, all kinds of appliances, right? And tires are really not much different. So I think we've got some pretty good experience within our shop that does that. And the tires, you know, it's like if I'd been on the commission those 20 years ago, maybe we wouldn't have taken so long, but at least we're doing it today.
10: So did you push it? You were the one who said, let's do this?
9: The chair and the rest of us, especially, look at the gas prices everyone's experiencing.
7: Oh, my God.
9: Look how much we're paying for gas. If we can bring each Californian's cost down just a little bit, then why wouldn't we?
2: The gas prices.
7: Ridiculous tires. On Netflix, they got to incorporate this into an episode.
2: They do.
3: They could be like the Flintstones and just have rocks tires.
2: I mean, one, you're going to have a whole lot of people opening up tire shops like right on the edge of Nevada.
7: Oh, yeah.
2: People can just drive over there and get it, what they want, actually. Wow. But also, like, okay, the reason gas prices are so high is because of overregulation. And so you're going to regulate your way out of punitive regulation? Really?
7: That's right.
2: What the hell is that?
3: With more regulations.
7: Yeah. You know, if you want to get, well, it depends on your sense of humor. You could find this funny, you could find it depressing, or maybe a little of both. Happened to see this on Fox last night. Jesse Waters sends Johnny, this guy Johnny, out on the street. He goes to the Jersey Shore. Just to ask some basic questions, just as a sampling, okay?
11: Who is Donald Trump's vice president?
12: Am I supposed to know this?
6: Couldn't tell you. Don't pay attention.
11: I couldn't tell you.
6: J.D. Vance.
12: Hey. Vice President, Vice President. I don't know. J.K. Rowling.
14: Name the three branches of government.
11: I don't know why I chose to do this. Oh, God, I'm bad with all this.
6: Congress and conservative.
12: Republican, yeah. Democrat.
6: Judicial, legislative.
12: Executive.
7: If you think that's bad, we're just scratching the surface.
3: Oh, can't wait. Is there more?
7: Oh, yeah.
3: All right.
7: And the five stories we're watching today, Shred.

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6: Here is your weekend weather forecast as we go through Saturday. Going to be nice and sunny, 78 for our high, mostly clear, 53 for Saturday night's low. Sunny, 80 on Sunday, 61 mostly cloudy on Tuesday, partly sunny on Monday with 81 for our high. A little bit of showers and thunderstorms possible as we go into a Monday night. Then 85 on Tuesday, mostly clear, 60 Tuesday night. That's a look at your weekend weather forecast.
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3: 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It's better here.
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5: One, two, three, four, five.
6: All right, number five, America is experiencing its biggest prescription drug price deflation in generations. Prescription drug prices fell by the steepest annual decline in more than six decades. Trump RX plus the most favored nation deals that the Trump administration has worked out have helped. Changes in Medicare pricing under the Biden administration also went into effect in January as well. The biggest problem is trying to tell people that, because most people just pay the price that shows up at Walgreens or CVS or whatever.
7: Exactly.
6: Right? And so they don't know what the savings may or may not be. Number four, a man named Salman Ahmed Elmi has been charged in a Medicaid fraud scheme in Minnesota. He's also linked to several people involved in a sex trafficking operation. He was previously given the Outstanding Refugee Award for Entrepreneurship by the Minnesota Department of Human Services.
8: Yes.
7: Unbelievable.
4: That's fantastic.
6: Number three, Disney has filed a lawsuit against the FCC, claiming they're carrying out a retaliatory campaign with threats to The View and Jimmy Kimmel. Number two, Justice Department.
4: Oh, come on.
6: Yeah, right.
4: Give me a break.
6: And then number two, Justice Department plans to send 1,000 election observers to watch voting during midterms in key races. And number one, President Trump says the U.S. has no planned talks with Iran, but that the Strait of Hormuz remains open and operating. Kind of. There's relatively little traffic, and a ship was hit by an Iranian missile today.
4: Okay. Well, I started to play the clip that I saw on Fox last night of Johnny's, the street guy for Jesse Waters. He was at the Jersey Shore Beach. And this is talking to all these people look, you know, pretty young. I would say between 18 and 23 or 4.
8: Yeah.
4: And we cut it off right around where he's asking the three branches of government, and this one girl wants a hint, okay?
9: Give me a hint. I don't know.
4: Jew?
9: Jewish?
10: What is the First Amendment of the Constitution?
9: I have no idea.
10: I'm allowing you to do it right now.
9: Oh, free will?
11: Yeah. I got nothing.
9: Freedom of speech?
11: Okay.
9: I need help.
10: What is the Second Amendment of the Constitution?
11: The right to vote? I don't know.
9: I have no idea.
10: You have two of them.
9: This is a trick question. I don't know.
4: Bare arms.
10: You packing?
4: Yeah, that dude's got some muscles, too. Yeah. He's the one that answers most of them correctly. The one sort of gym bro guy. Anyway.
9: The right to go places?
10: How many Supreme Court justices are there?
9: 20.
12: 101.
10: Low.
12: 55.
9: 13.
12: 7.
10: Higher.

0: president.
1: I have no idea.
0: She wanted to break a glass ceiling.
1: Why would you want to do that?
2: We're doomed. We're doomed. Okay. Trump was asked about AOC. Pretty funny answer. That at News Update. What's your story? Coming up.

0: SRN News, I'm Mary Rose. Authorities say that Russian and Ukrainian drone and missile strikes have killed at least 10 people. Ukrainian officials said that one person died Saturday in a ballistic missile strike on Kyiv. Russia's defense ministry said that the strike hit a locomotive depot. Ukrainian authorities said that four other people were killed in another region and two in the Kyiv region. The hardline new leader of Iran's top security body is threatening neighbors against joining new U.S. efforts to squeeze Tehran's economy and saying the U.S. has increased global nuclear insecurity. Egypt is trying to revive Iran-U.S. negotiations, and Iraq and Iran say Tehran has helped some ships carrying Iraqi oil to transit the Strait of Hormuz. This is SRN News.
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2: Here is your weekend weather forecast as we go through Saturday. Gonna be nice and sunny, 78. For our high, mostly clear, 53 for Saturday night's low. Sunny, 80 on Sunday, 61 mostly cloudy on Tuesday, partly sunny on Monday with 81 for our high. A little bit of showers and thunderstorms possible as we go into a Monday night. Then 85 on Tuesday, mostly clear, 60 Tuesday night. That's a look at your weekend weather forecast.
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1: This is Kathy at Chiancapazoo. We have planned a really great summer for you. Fun, adventure, and special celebrations. That's right. Tell the orangutan turns 40. The Prairie Rose Carousel will be 100 years old. And what's that, Nico? Yeah, I'll tell. So, yeah, Nico turned 21 this spring. Yes, I know that makes you an adult. No, trust me, I know. I'm still cleaning up the juice boxes. Anyway, come to Chiancapazoo, where the wild kids party.
2: Fun is

0: The Markley, Van Camp, and Robin Show. I'm Jamie Markley, the Gen Xer. The millennial David Van Camp. The sexy boomer, that's Scott Robbins.
1: Yo, man.
0: Okay, so a lot of Democrats are trying to distance themselves from, quote, woke one.
2: Yeah, like it's something you just sort of say, yeah, that was crazy, huh? Anyway, we don't want to do that anymore. We just want to pack the court and, you know, do away with the Senate.
0: Yep, open borders, everything else.
1: Yep.
0: Trump was asked about Alexandria Ocasio-Cortez and woke one.
3: She said the other week, AOC, woke one was crazy. She's trying to back away from those comments. Why do you think she's trying to do that? Is she going to run for president?
4: I think so. But if you really look at it, they're all saying the same thing. They're all trying to disavow themselves from saying about crime. And well, we love sanctuary cities. All the things that they said, they're now trying to disavow. But people know the woke. I mean, they know the woke. And the woke will become woke again as soon as they get elected.
0: Yeah, I think that's probably
1: true. Woke will become woke again.
2: Well, it's true. I mean, look at Spanberger in Virginia. Right. You run as a moderate, and then all of a sudden you go full-on socialist.
0: Yep. Yes. Well, that's what Biden did.
2: Yeah.
0: I mean, whatever they told him to say.
2: Right.
0: Was kind of it. And you have a flashback on Woke One?
2: Oh, yeah. This is Alexandria Ocasio-Cortez. I guess this would technically be during Woke One. Where she was talking about prison abolition with, Cori Bush, Ibram X. Kendi. There were a couple of other people there.
0: Henry Rogers.
2: A fake academic. But in 2022, prison abolition starts at home.
0: Oh, my gosh.
5: So many of us also grew up without even knowing in a carceral framework of childhood. When you do something wrong, you get punished, you get sent to your room, you get isolated, you get cast out, whatever it may be, or maybe you were hit as a kid, you know, like that.
0: Hold on. Cast out. I thought that.
1: Yes. Be cool or be cast out.
0: And then did she say, what was the other part?
1: Prison.
0: Hidden?
5: Maybe, or maybe you were hit as a kid, hit, you know, hit. Like.
0: Hit, okay.
1: Hit as a kid.
0: Well, yeah, what does you mean hit? You talking about in the face, or are you talking about you were spanked?
1: I just asked with what?
0: Yeah. Right. Yeah. Yeah, belt, Hot Wheels track.
1: Hot Wheels track, I was just going to say that.
0: Check, yeah.
1: I mean, nothing hurt worse than those things.
0: Yeah, oh yeah.
1: Dang.
0: Anyway, go ahead.
5: That, we grow up in these frameworks, and it informs everything and permeates everything. But if we start asking ourselves a question of, instead of how do we punish, but how do we change? How do we actually make sure this never happens again?
0: Oh my
5: and
0: God.
5: How do we restore and center the person who has been harmed?
0: Center them?
5: Been harmed.
0: Are you going to give them essential oils, too, while you're at it? Oh, my gosh.
5: Instead of focusing all of our attention in how do we torture a person.
0: The torture?
5: Which is what our system does.
0: No, we have a whole country of complete freaking morons because they weren't punished.
2: Yes.
0: That's part of the problem.
2: Yeah.
0: Oh, goodness.
2: I just want somebody to say, instead of just letting her slide on the woke one, it's like, can you explain some policies that you have evolved on? You could even couch it in those terms. Like, you say you don't believe in defund the police anymore. Why not?
0: Right. What changed your mind on that one?
1: Absolutely hate parenting advice from people who don't have children.
0: Oh, yeah.
1: That makes me nuts.
0: Yes.
1: Here's what I would do. Well, you're not.
0: Like you were in prison as a kid?
1: Yes. I think I might have said that. It feels like prison in here.
2: Yeah, and then you got hit with a Hot Wheels track.
1: Right, exactly.
0: Did you get the Hot Wheels track, too?
1: Of course I got the Hot Wheels track, yeah.
0: Was that right on the butt?
1: Across the legs and the butt.
0: Oh, yeah, the leg. Oh. Man, the back of the leg.
1: Those damn things were lethal, man.
0: Oh, yeah. Yeah, it wasn't any fun.
1: And how many rulers my mother broke, too.
0: I didn't get any ruler. I got some fly swatters.
1: Yeah?
0: Yeah.
1: I
0: would say, I mean, there might have been two different times where I'm like, hey, man, that wasn't cool. What I did was wrong, but it wasn't that bad, I guess I would say. But most of the time, probably had it coming.
1: Oh, yeah, absolutely.
0: Oh, yeah. But again, that's that whole soft parenting thing. And the restorative justice.
1: Restorative justice.
0: Where we just need to sit down and talk about our feelings. I heard some friends of ours talking about this earlier today, about rape culture, that the rapist needs to sit down with people talking about how did it make them feel. Are you insane?
1: What?
0: Yes.
1: You mean the raper?
0: Yes.
1: Oh, my God.
0: Like, where are you coming from? Oh, it's completely bananas.
1: Oh, my gosh.
0: Yeah. Yeah, I'll try to look into that for later in the show.
1: Wow.
0: Yeah, it's something, man. Okay. It's that time. We do it a couple of times a day. Go around the table. It may not be the biggest story out there, but it caught your attention. You want to bring it in. David, today, what's your story?
2: Well, 10 years ago, Trump went viral on the campaign trail for bringing a 2-year-old up on the stage because the child was dressed like him. The boy's name is Hunter. He put out a video and said, hey, I'd like a White House reunion. And apparently, Trump has accepted this. But this was that moment, if you remember.
0: Okay.
6: What's your name?
7: Nay.
6: Now, he's supposed to look like Donald Trump, but he's actually much too good looking. You are really handsome. Are you having a good time tonight?
7: Not.
6: Where's your daddy? And your mommy, right? Do you want to go back? Do you want to go back to them, or do you want to stay with Donald Trump?
7: Trump.
2: Hilarious. Apparently they're going to be reunited, and Trump is probably going to say, where's Hunter? You know he's going to make a reference to Hunter Biden in front of this kid.
0: I would imagine so. He probably will, yes.
1: Wow.
0: All right, Scotty, what do you got for your story?
1: Let's see. She's back in the news again, and she hasn't been for a while, but Chelsea Clinton is now claiming the U.S. Supreme Court case, Roe v. Wade, was a good thing. Not only because it gave women the dignity to make our own choices, quote, post quote, it also led to a $3.5 trillion boost to the economy.
0: Oh, my gosh.
1: She said the new entrance of women, man, that is not disconnected from the fact that Roe became the law of the land in January of 73. She said the money argument may convince some people to support Roe. The disconnect is just amazing. Which led, of course, to legalize killing of unborn babies. About 60 million, by the way, have been aborted in America. So she says, you know, whatever is possible, but I think they care about the financial issues connected to it. I think we can make a connection if we just use this as a jumping off point. Like, look at the economy. It's done $3.5 trillion worth of business.
0: Well, yeah.
1: Because of those damn kids are not here.
0: Well, kids are expensive.
1: That's right.
2: You remember in the early days of COVID, I believe it was Lieutenant Governor Dan Patrick of Texas.
0: I do remember.
2: Who said, very well. You know, hey, we got to open up because, you know, look, I'm willing to take the risk with COVID as long as it means my kids have something. And there were all these people saying, you're sacrificing children for the economy, monster. Well, Chelsea Clinton is saying, yes, we should kill the unborn because think of the Dow.
1: It's good for the economy.
0: Yes. Think how much more money you'll have if you just abort those kids.
1: Yeah, and on your deathbed, you're going to go, gosh, I wish I would have spent more time in the cubicle.
0: Oh, yeah, of course. Yeah. Always.
1: Right.
0: Yeah, can you imagine? I mean, we all have something to account for on Judgment Day, but that one from Chelsea. So the money, more important.
1: Yeah, well, that's, yeah.
0: Yeah, that's freaking dark, man.
1: Yeah, the elevator shaft gets pulled immediately. Get dropped.
0: For my story, I just happened to see this, thought it was somewhat interesting. Non-alcoholic beer has become more and more popular, especially over the last 5 years.
1: You're a trendsetter.
0: I don't know about that. That would have started long before. I started drinking non-alcoholic beer right after I stopped drinking.
1: I know, that's what I mean. You were way out in front of it. Now it's big again.
0: Well, it had never been big before, but what's happened is a lot more brands have come up with different recipes to make it taste actually like beer.
2: Yeah, some of it's actually really good.
0: I know, you buy it sometimes, David. It's kind of wild. But somebody asked online, social media question, would it be appropriate to drink non-alcoholic beer at work? Do you have an opinion on this? Or does it depend on the job?
2: Well, I mean, it's just non-alcoholic beer, right?
1: So you're not going to get hammered.
0: No, but that question was out there, and the person said, I'm not planning on doing it, but I've pondered the moral implications of it. So a couple thousand people weighed in. The split was about down the middle. 50 said, yeah, not cool. And someone who said it was not appropriate said it's mainly because it can be easily misunderstood.
2: Well, yeah, I mean, you don't want to go into your dentist's office and he smells like Heineken or something.
1: Right, exactly. Yeah.
0: Yeah, someone said, or a bus driver.
2: Yeah.
0: Or a school bus driver.
1: Yeah.
0: Or a paramedic. Or a pilot.
1: Yeah.
0: Or an air traffic controller. substance abuse counselor. Well, you could make the argument that, hey, I don't do this anymore because I have this alternative. I know a lot of people would say, oh, that's crazy. You would never want to say that. Well, it's split with people that are alcoholics. I know some people that are like, that's a terrible idea. And you set a terrible example by drinking it. I'm like, hey, man,
1: I hate rules.
0: I just hate it. And it doesn't cause me to want to drink. It does the opposite.
1: Yeah. But I never have taken it up on it because I'm afraid I'd venture off.
0: And it may not be right for you.
1: But I want to try it now. Dave is like, yeah, it tastes great.
2: No, you're not allowed. I know Jamie just had this big thing about no rules and all that. No, you're not allowed. We've gone over this. Jamie was the sprinter boozer.
0: Yes.
2: Right? You were like, you didn't, you know, wasn't necessarily for the distance, but, you know,
0: I didn't need a drink every day like you, Scott. Yeah. You were a worse alcoholic than me by far.
1: Scott, the degrees of alcoholism, yes.
2: Scott was more of the marathon drunk, and I'm the turkey trot 5K. Just occasionally have a problem. But I'm just saying, like, it just depends, you know, but I don't know. For Scott, I'd be worried that he's like, well, I'll just cut, you know, 1 6-pack of NA with one real beer, and then it's off to the races.
0: Yeah.
1: You're calling me again. Hey, you want to go drinking?
2: Hey, look, it's Thanksgiving. We got the turkey tried, all right?
1: Let's go.
2: Here's some June Beam.
0: When you both did still drink, because I quit long before you.
1: Yes.
0: David always told me, you just bailed on him. Like, you're just in the middle. You're at a ball game, and you just up and left.
2: You did, yeah. It was a Thirsty Thursday at the ballpark, and it's like the fifth inning or something. And all of a sudden, you said, I'm going to go get a refill. Okay. I'm thinking he's coming back, and then all of a sudden, it's the eighth inning, and I'm like, he's gone. Where'd he go?
0: What is that?
1: I don't know. It's a lot of unexplained things.
2: I call him, and he's like, oh, yeah, man, I left. What? He could have told me.
1: Sorry about that. I apologize now.
0: So, yes, I suppose you ended. I guess it's about 50-50 here. Yeah. It's all right for some people, and probably
1: I'd like to try it, though, the good stuff.
0: Yeah?
1: I would.
0: Well, I think I could just drink a little bit. No, I'm not going to do the Brad Pitt thing. Yeah. That always freaks you guys out. Yeah. All right.
1: No.
0: The return of Mini Donut and Honey Bun Thief. Have you heard this? Nimrod's in the news.

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6: Here is your weekend weather forecast as we go through Saturday. Going to be nice and sunny, 78 for our high, mostly clear, 53 for Saturday night's low. Sunny, 80 on Sunday, 61 mostly cloudy on Tuesday, partly sunny on Monday with 81 for our high. A little bit of showers and thunderstorms possible as we go into a Monday night. Then 85 on Tuesday, mostly clear, 60 Tuesday night. That's a look at your weekend weather forecast.
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0: You're doing great.
2: Thank you.
0: News update, David Van Camp.
1: It's just the Slush Ease Max, though. There's should see in there.
2: It's the what?
1: Slush Ease Max, not Slush Easy Max.
2: I like the easy. It makes it
1: well, you should call Chef Man about it.
0: Change the name of that thing.
2: Makes it easy.
0: I got a better idea for you.
1: Right. News update here. Abdul El-Sayed, he's the Democrat running for Senate in Michigan. His mom used to work for something called the Islamic American Relief Agency. And wouldn't you know, they provided hundreds of thousands of dollars to Osama bin Laden in 1999.
0: No kidding!
1: Very interesting.
2: What? Really?
1: Yeah. They were later determined to be or designated as a terror organization.
0: Yeah. Oh, more on that later, man. Wow. All right, we got to get the Nimrod. There we go.
3: When the going gets tough.
4: Damn it, this is too hard.
3: The dumb get dumber.
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4: I love the poorly educated.
0: All right. Nimrods in the News. We go to Louisiana. 18-year-old John Jordan arrested after stealing from a Circle K. He walked out with a fountain drink and several snacks, including mini donuts, honey buns, and pound cake, valued just under $20. Store clerk called the police, but by the time they showed up, John was nowhere to be found until he came back. For some reason, he returned to the scene, and while police were still in the area, it's unclear why, maybe he decided he needed more snacks. Police saw him and then arrested him. He was also wanted for a previous burglary at an Elks Lodge.
2: Oh.
0: Oh, yeah. It's worse at the Elks Lodge than it is the Circle K, isn't it?
2: Yes.
0: And why is that, Scott?
2: Well, because it's the Elks Lodge.
0: Okay.
2: It's good people, you know.
0: All right. Not good people at the Circle K?
2: I don't know you.
0: All right.
2: No, they're great people at the Circle K and the Elks Club both. Sometimes they go to both.
0: The cop said, apparently, returning to the scene really does work, just not in the way he had probably hoped. He was charged with simple burglary and theft. You gotta wait. Why are you going back?
1: I don't know.
0: Like, man, that honey bun was so good, you can't stop at just one.
1: Exactly.
0: And that's Nimrod's in the News.
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10: News this hour from Town Hall, I'm Mary Rose. A big announcement on Friday from Vice President J.D. Vance as he spoke at the Cleveland Cliffs Middletown Works facility in Middletown, Ohio. He says the Trump administration is working hard to bring back American manufacturing.
11: And that brings me to why I'm here today, because we're not just here to talk about the celebration and the good news and the numbers. We're here to announce that Cleveland Cliffs is making today, right here in Middletown, Ohio, a $1 billion investment in transformational manufacturing right here in our home.
10: Vance notes that his own grandfather worked at that very plant for decades. Republicans are hoping to end a long statewide losing streak in Minnesota. A GOP candidate says early signs suggest voters may be open to a change in leadership. Correspondent Ken Lorman has the details.
12: Former NFL sideline reporter Michelle Tafoy is now seeking statewide office, and she says her campaign is gaining traction among independent voters. Tafoy argues that Democratic Lieutenant Governor Peggy Flanigan is closely tied to policies and controversies involving the current administration. Democrats are rejecting Republican criticism as they make their own case to voters. Minnesota has not elected a Republican to statewide office since Governor Tim Pawlenty's reelection in 2006. Ken Lorman reporting.
10: The U.S. has imposed 50% tariffs on $20 billion in Canadian goods. Canada vows matching retaliation, escalating trade tensions, and putting North America's trade pact under pressure. More on these stories at townhall.com.
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10: Republicans are hoping to end a long statewide losing streak in Minnesota. A GOP candidate says early signs suggest voters may be open to a change in leadership. Correspondent Kim Lorman has the details.
12: Former NFL sideline reporter Michelle Tafoya is now seeking statewide office, and she says her campaign is gaining traction among independent voters. Tafoya argues that Democratic Lieutenant Governor Peggy Flanigan is closely tied to policies and controversies involving the current administration. Democrats are rejecting Republican criticism as they make their own case to voters. Minnesota has not elected a Republican to statewide office since Governor Tim Pawlenty's reelection in 2006. Ken Lorman reporting.
10: Russian and Ukrainian strikes have killed at least 10 people, including two children in southern Russia. Breaking news and analysis, townhall.com. FBI Director Kash Patel says the Bureau has eliminated a DNA processing backlog that once topped 1.8 million samples. Correspondent Richard Boyd reports.
14: The announcement from the FBI is exactly the kind of accountability conservative voters demanded, fixing years of what they see as bureaucratic failure and putting public safety first. The samples came from federally convicted offenders, arrestees, and certain detainees, then entered the Combined DNA Index System, or CODIS, to help solve violent crimes. Patel says new equipment, staffing, and technology brought the backlog down to zero. Richard Boyd reporting.
10: TikTok has reached a $400 million settlement with the U.S. Department of Justice, ending a 2024 lawsuit alleging the company violated federal children's privacy laws. More on these stories at townhall.com.
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0: Here is your weekend weather forecast as we go through Saturday. Going to be nice and sunny, 78 for our high, mostly clear, 53 for Saturday night's low. Sunny, 80 on Sunday, 61 mostly cloudy on Tuesday, partly sunny on Monday with 81 for our high, a little bit of showers and thunderstorms possible as we go into a Monday night, then 85 on Tuesday, mostly clear, 60 Tuesday night. That's a look at your weekend weather forecast.
16: I was thinking.
17: Yeah?
16: Another great thing about living out here is that I don't have to drive to the city for any of my health care.
17: Not even surgery?
16: Not even that. Alamir Health is ranked as one of the top 100 rural hospitals in the country. Their doctors could work anywhere.
17: But they chose here.
16: Yep. We've got the best of both worlds right here. Alamir Health. It's better here.
18: Are you ready?
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0: The Markley, Van Camp, and Robbins Show. Jamie Markley, David Van Camp, Scott Robbins. Have you heard that crazy story out of Penn State? Big cocaine bust.
2: Dude.
0: 14 arrests, and it looks like this other guy's turned himself in.
2: He did, yeah. It's crazy. And there was a father involved, too.
0: Yeah.
2: One of the dads is a lawyer.
0: Yes.
2: Yeah, his dad, the lawyer, was also involved in this. And apparently these guys would cut the cocaine and then give it to, like, freshmen? Pledges?
0: Just whoever.
2: And they distribute it?
0: Yes.
2: Like as part of their hazing process or initiation?
0: Yes. So you got there's two ringleaders and one, Abatelio,
2: yeah.
0: Who's just turned himself in, is 24, along with this other dude, Thomas Robinson. They're the main coke suppliers. They would allegedly make trips to Philadelphia and New York to pick up large quantities of cocaine and then take it back to Penn State. And then... you would have them, you know, in the different frat houses, members of the Delta Epsilon and Sigma Chi fraternities, cut and package the coke, and then distribute it to the Penn State students. So you got all these different people that have now been charged. And then you got some people that were just facing misdemeanors for possession and paraphernalia. But yeah, a lot of these guys were dealing.
2: Yeah, they were.
0: And it was making tons of money.
2: Tons of money.
1: Well, they were, you know, learning about making connections and
0: entrepreneurship.
2: They went into business for themselves.
1: Well, they realized that there was a hole in the market, what with mass deportations and everything, and they said, hey, we're going to take advantage of this. Good paying American coke dealers. You know?
2: Mm-hmm. Yeah, they weren't paying taxes, though, David. They weren't helping.
0: Let's see. This is one of the statements. This was a coordinated and highly profitable drug trafficking crew revolving around two senior members of the fraternities, other fraternity brothers, and pledges. In fact, according to the evidence uncovered, cutting and packaging cocaine was, for some pledges, an indoctrination into the fraternity.
2: Yes!
1: Imagine that.
0: It's pledge week. All right, let's see how you do.
2: Yeah, you got to go deal.
0: Cut it and package it.
2: Yes.
0: How good can you do it?
1: Yeah, well, they took Rush literally. I mean, that's...
0: Very much.
2: Like Walter White, White 101 at Penn State.
0: So,
2: gee whiz.
0: Yeah, nothing about meth, just coke.
2: Well, you know.
0: Yeah, they weren't going like low scale here, oh, Scott. No, they weren't going trailer park with
2: it. Listen, rollers.
1: And if you've ever been in central Pennsylvania like that, you know they are not in a meth desert, all right? They might be in a cocaine desert, though.
2: They might.
0: It's true. The vice president for student affairs, Andrea Dauhauer, she said, we're horrified by these serious allegations against current and former students. Criminal activity, including hazing, such as this, has no place at our institution.
2: Yeah. You want to be a member? Okay, kid, run this cross street.
0: Yeah.
1: Right. The Nittany Lions have their whiteout night, right? The whiteout game.
0: That's right.
1: They must have been running a special. They had to have been. That's just marketing 101.
0: So that is making news today.
2: In the freshman handbook, where to get coke on campus.
1: Part of orientation.
2: Yeah, right. Yeah.
1: Now, if you want to be a small business owner, you need to join these two fraternities. Yeah. You'll learn a lot about logistics and chemistry.
0: Let's see. Oh, a mysterious group admits to faking polls. This out of Wisconsin.
1: Oh, shoot. I saw that.
0: I know. A mysterious entity behind a poll, and this is the one that was showing Francesca Hong with the double-digit lead into the Wisconsin primary. And everybody going, what happened? The polls were wrong. I remember Frank Luntz saying, okay, we need to really look at these polls. Mm-hmm. Well, yeah, Median Strategies directed media outlets on Monday to discount the polls it released this election season, claiming it was conducting an experiment on trust in unverified polling.
2: That's what they were doing. Okay.
0: Yes. Said it was fabricated. All previous published polling releases have been withdrawn and should not be cited or treated as genuine polling data, the entity said. Median Strategies was created as a short-term social experiment examining how purported polling information could enter and spread through the political information ecosystem without independent verification. The group added that the experiment was not funded by any candidate, campaign PAC, or media entity. Also said no one received any financial benefit from the project or had any ties to betting markets. So, yeah, they had Hong up 20 points in Wisconsin, and then she loses by a point to David Crowley. So what do you make of this?
1: Well, I think it's very, very funny. But, yeah, I think you got to – this is a wake-up call for a lot of people – who are following this. I mean, this wasn't the only poll that had Francesca Hong leading.
0: That's true.
1: But I also wonder how much of this is like, did they take some money and now they're panicking?
0: Don't know.
1: I have no
0: idea. Something seems off with this, man.
1: But yeah, I think...
0: Because you can say, well, we were just doing this experiment. Well, you're talking about campaigns and political parties spending thousands, upwards of millions of dollars.
1: Yeah.
0: Because of the panic of her up 20 points. Saying, oh my gosh, she's a nut.
1: Yeah, well, didn't Karen Bass actually shared one of their polls saying, like, let's do this, L.A.? And now they've deleted that that post because, well, they're
18: fake. Oh, yeah, yeah. They did it also in Los Angeles. That was the other place. So, I mean, I think we all take polls with a grain of salt. You're looking at averages of many different polls. You're not just looking at one, but still, that's something.
2: Well, what it does is, too, it nullifies the vote. I mean, people look and their candidate is like 10 points behind or 8 points behind. Like, oh, who cares?
18: I'm not going to go stand in line.
2: I'm not going to bother, yeah.
18: Yeah, well, it didn't really happen.
1: Work that way in Wisconsin, though.
18: No.
2: Well, no, it didn't. So, because it was such a horrible candidate, I guess. I'll stand in line for 4 hours if I have to. Yeah.
18: And then we're finding out more and more about Eric Swalwell's relationship with Fang Fang, the Chinese spy.
1: Yeah, newly. It really does just sound like, I don't know, like a 1970s short-lived ABC drama. Fang Fang, the Chinese spy.
18: Yes.
2: Animated. Like Dora the Explorer kind of thing.
18: Or straight to HBO movie.
2: Right, yeah.
1: Declassified documents, though, show that former Democrat Representative Eric Swalwell admitted to sleeping with a Chinese spy who the FBI called Rusty Thumbs.
18: Man.
2: Old Rusty Thumbs.
18: Yeah.
1: Old Rusty Thumb.
18: Yeah.
1: He was also asleep at the wheel while she seated other spies into congressional offices and arranged for bogus donations to be made to support him. Now, back in March, when the FBI was talking about releasing this information, he ran to MS Now to complain about it. By the way, the context here is he had a really good shot at becoming the governor of California.
18: Oh, my goodness,
1: this
18: yes.
1: This was before the sort of Me Too and sexual impropriety allegations came out against him. But he's always said, hey, there was nothing inappropriate with me and Fang Fang.
18: Okay, roll that. Here we go.
19: It's just absurd. It's absolutely absurd. Uh-huh. But as my lawyer, one of our lawyers told me today, and this really kind of stops you right in your tracks. He said, if they do this, it'll be the greatest abuse of power by an FBI director since J. Edgar Hoover. And so those are the stakes that we would allow the FBI to just go after the president's political enemies.
18: Okay.
1: I don't know, man. There are some other Democrats in California that need to be answering some questions about Fang Fang, including Ro Khanna.
18: What is the deal with Ro Khanna and Fang Fang?
1: Apparently she was working him, too.
18: But he just didn't fall for it?
1: Well, I don't know if he didn't fall for it. I think it was more that, well, he didn't, you know, he wasn't taken in by her allure. He wasn't he heard about Rusty Thumb and said, nah, you know what, I'm not into that.
18: Yeah. But she was apparently very flirtatious and had boasted to Swalwell that she wasn't wearing underwear.
2: Oh, yeah. Was that part of the allure?
18: Yes.
2: Okay.
18: Yeah, she announced that she was not wearing underwear when she showed up at his doorstep for one of their encounters.
2: Well.
18: Yeah, it's all in there.
2: Mm.
18: Yeah. Boy, oh boy.
2: Ro Khanna wasn't moved by that, huh?
18: Well, at least he had probably been around for a little while just to know, okay, here's what you got to watch out for. Well,
1: Swalwell also told the FBI that he didn't remember one of the encounters because he was on Ambien.
18: Oh, right. Yeah.
2: Okay.
18: Yeah, went out for ice cream from don't remember eating it, and apparently I was all into Fang Fang, who was not wearing underwear. Memories. Crazy, isn't it? Okay. Now on to the Democratic Socialists of America, which, by the way, it looks like Ro Khanna's ready to join up.
1: Mm-hmm.
18: More than some other Democrats.
1: Oh, I think so, yeah.
18: Yeah, he's, as far as, you know, Medicare for all, yeah, I think that's got to be all part of the Democratic solution to health care. Well, there's this Marxist unity group that's actually on YouTube. And so people are looking at some of the clips from, you know, what they're saying. Here's just a sample of the Democratic
20: Socialists.
18: When it comes
20: to these spontaneous uprisings or mass movements, so-called spontaneous, we know that they arise out of crises within capitalist society. We as DSA can be a major force that can provide that sharp edge by working in coalition with other organizations, developing those clear democratic processes to come up with a political platform, messaging and strategy, and maintain that energy while also giving the capitalist class a bloody nose.
18: Okay. Were you just shaking your head, Scott?
2: I don't know. These guys, the capitalists, the bloody nose.
18: No. Well, here's the thing. I'll be honest. I go back and forth on this. because I look at the videos of these people. They look like losers. They talk like dorks. They're all like, hey, it's about revolution. Okay, until it comes to your door. And then you're hiding.
2: Right.
18: And at the same time, you see all the indoctrinated people living in the United States that are all for this movement. And that's what's scary.
1: Yeah, because they're, every time these the like true believers in the trenches or whatever start talking, mm-hmm. you realize they're morons. They're dumb. And they're more often than not, they're spoiled brats.
18: Yes.
1: And, okay, those aren't dangerous people. But the people who are helping to prop them up, sort of the shadows, all that. You know, you have foreign governments who are very involved mm-hmm. in this, along with left-wing dark money forces in the United States. Those are dangerous people because they don't find these idiots and get them elected into office. They find people that may actually have some form of competence and ruthless efficiency. That's dangerous.
18: Yeah, and they just need these idiots
1: yes.
18: to be part of the soldier crew.
2: The social misfits who all of a sudden people are paying attention to.
18: Yes.
2: Yeah.
18: Like this Marxist D-bag.
4: So the two things that we're famous for is our commitment to a program and our hatred of the United States Constitution.
18: That guy.
4: And what the program does is it gives us a roadmap to revolution, and it gives us the obstacle that we finally will have to get over to have a revolution, which is the United States Constitution, the basis of the United States government.
18: Yeah, these people. And, you know, they're the other people that just do not sound, let's say, masculine. Let's just put it that way. You know, we've heard some of the clips from them. And it's, you know, you kind of roll your eyes, but you're like, man, there are a lot of these people that believe this crap.
1: Like, we're... Well, I always love it when the Twig Boys come out and they're like, yes, we are going to execute our revolutionary plan. It's like, dude, you're still, you know, speaking of plans, you're still on your ex-stepdad's phone plan.
18: Exactly.
1: You can't organize your life.
18: Yeah. And if Fang Fang ever shows up at their doorstep without panties, they won't know what to do.
2: Oh, no. They'll Google it.
18: Okay, the real reason trust in media collapsed. This is interesting. And the five stories we're watching today. Straight ahead, right here.

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5: Here is your weekend weather forecast as we go through Saturday. Going to be nice and sunny, 78 for our high, mostly clear, 53 for Saturday night's low. Sunny, 80 on Sunday, 61 mostly cloudy on Tuesday, partly sunny on Monday with 81 for our high. A little bit of showers and thunderstorms possible as we go into a Monday night. Then 85 on Tuesday, mostly clear, 60 Tuesday night. That's a look at your weekend weather forecast.
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0: The Markley, Van Camp, and Robbins Show. Jamie Markley, David Van Camp, Scott Robbins.
1: Yeah!
0: Thank you. The five stories we're watching today.
2: One, two, three, four, five.
0: I don't know. Ghost just talking out of nowhere. It happens sometimes.
1: Man, you opened the wrong portal. You meant to bring in Casey Kasem, and you got the ghost goats.
0: It'll happen.
1: Number five.
0: It's always good to hear them, though.
1: Disney has filed a lawsuit against the FCC, claiming the FCC is carrying out a retaliatory campaign with threats to The View and Jimmy Kimmel. Number four, a man named Salman Ahmed Elmi has been charged in a Medicaid fraud scheme in Minnesota. He's also linked to several people involved in a sex trafficking operation. He was previously given the Outstanding Refugee Award for Entrepreneurship by the Minnesota Department of Human Services.
0: The trafficking operation had nothing to do with goats, as far as we know.
1: No, as far as we know. But, you know. America, number three, is experiencing its biggest prescription drug price deflation in generations. Number two, Ryan Michael English. This is a dude who thinks he's a woman. Well, he also, a couple years ago, brought Molotov cocktails. I guess it was last year. Brought Molotov cocktails to D.C. and planned to throw them at Treasury Secretary Scott Bessent during his Senate confirmation. He's been sentenced to just over 6 years in prison. Seems rather light to me.
0: Yes.
1: Then number one, President Trump says the U.S. has no planned talks with Iran, but that the Strait of Hormuz remains open and operating. Well, there's relatively little traffic, and a ship was hit by an Iranian projectile today.
0: Okay. Boy, I've got entertainment news. I got the real reason trust in media collapsed. Boy, the story of a guitar player getting hit with a mic stand from his singer.
1: Ow.
0: It did some damage.
3: Really?
0: Yes.
3: Anybody we know?
0: Yes.
3: Oh, gosh.
0: Matchbox 20, Rob Thomas.
3: He got smacked?
0: No, his guitarist. He was flipping the mic stand around during the song Bent.
3: Hmm.
0: What was that? That's been over 20 years ago. I took my wife to a show. It was Matchbox 20. Maroon 5 was the opener. Sugar Ray was the second band. Hmm. They had top billing over Maroon 5 at the time.
3: Wow.
0: And
3: what a rock show that was.
0: I took my wife to the show, Scott.
3: I heard you the first time.
0: That's why, and when you guys make fun of me, Sugar Ray was the best band.
3: Man. I know you got a fondness for Sugar Ray.
0: They just put on a fun show. It was fun.
3: That's what
0: But Matchbox 20 was just kind of standing, as I remember it.
1: I would just like to know exactly how many puka shell necklaces did you find at that show?
0: It was 2004, I want to say.
3: Yeah.
0: Yeah. There'd be a number of them, yeah.
1: Yes.
0: Well, the other night, they're playing the Illinois State Fair, and Rob hit Paul Doucette in the head, which smashed his in

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1: The Markley Van Camp and Robbins Show. Jamie Markley, David Van Camp, Scott Robbins. The Robbins Trifecta, his top three coming up. News update, David Van Camp.
2: This is a despicable story here. A guy named Michael Allen Caruso, he's a former state legislator in Florida. He was appointed by Governor DeSantis as the Palm Beach County's clerk of court and controller. He was arrested this morning on allegations of kidnapping and molesting a child. There are several disturbing allegations about him and a young boy. The Miami Herald published a lot of details. You can read their story if you want to read it. It's dark. DeSantis has already suspended him from public office. And an interesting side note here, as a state legislator, Caruso supported the law that allowed for the death penalty for pedophiles.
1: Well, there you go.
2: So there's some karma.
1: Yeah. Wow. Mentioned this piece I saw about the real reason trust in media has collapsed. People will cite different things. It's at an all-time low. Every year, I think we say that. Mm-hmm. Only 8% of Republicans have trust in newspaper, TV, and radio to report the news fully, accurately, and fairly. Of course, some people are saying, who are the 8%?
2: Yeah, right.
1: Right. This compares to a whopping 51% of Democrats who trust mass media. And again, we've said it so many different times, it is hard to operate when you're dealing with two separate, quote, set of facts that a lot of people just don't know. And then the question is, why the discrepancy? The short answer, and this was an opinion piece by Ella Dawson, is that Democrats tend to pretend bias doesn't exist while Republicans tend to embrace it. And Ella mentions right after the assassination attempt on Trump in 2024, CNN touted this headline: Secret Service rushes Trump off stage after he falls at rally. That is hilarious.
2: Yeah.
1: I mean, it's funny, at the time I forgot about that.
2: Yeah.
1: And one from the Associated Press: Donald Trump has been escorted off the stage by Secret Service during a rally after loud noises ring out in the crowd.
2: Yeah, just loud noises.
1: Mm-hmm. Soon after Charlie Kirk's assassination, the New York Times published a story with this headline: Charlie Kirk, right-wing force and a close Trump ally, dies at 31. It's just bias.
3: Yeah, natural causes. Yeah.
1: It says the problem with these headlines is not that they are factually inaccurate, but that they are incredibly biased, leaving out critical information on purpose. That's what they're great at. So that they leave the reader or viewer with a false impression of what the story really is.
2: Right.
1: And the point is made, these are the same newsrooms that claim to only produce objective, unbiased reports. So Ella investigated the Campaign Legal Center in a summer project in 2024 with the National Journalism Center. CLC is a nonpartisan legal organization dedicated to solving the wide range of challenges facing American democracy. Got it?
2: Mm-hmm.
1: So they're supposedly focused on democracy, not particular political parties or electoral resorts. Any ounce of research into the organization proves otherwise. In fact, on a call with a source who asked to be remaining anonymous, Ella was given a data sheet proving the center disproportionately attacks Republicans by a wide margin. They're almost completely partisan, and the website's lying. But it's emblematic of a lot of liberal organizations pretending to be nonpartisan and unbiased when they're not. And then goes through a bunch of conservative sites that will tell you, like the Daily Wire, does not claim to be without bias. We're opinionated, we're noisy, and we're having a good time. So they just tell you. But she also makes the point that people called it a podcast election this last election. It was just because people were having real conversations and said, Kamala Harris and Tim Walz's attempts to get on podcasts mainly resulted in embarrassment. Walz tried to be a man's man but struggled to load his own shotgun. Harris spent six figures for an appearance on the Call Her Daddy podcast for a seven-minute interview that's just now reached a million views.
3: Wow.
1: She was invited on Joe Rogan's show in exactly the same way as Trump. She declined, although ABC, of course, reported it was Rogan's fault she didn't appear.
3: Right.
1: So basically, it just comes down to, yes, they lie, and they're biased, and for most people, they see through it, unless you vote Democrat, and then you're 51% likely to say, yeah, I trust media. And that's one of the biggest problems with the country.
4: Yeah. Every time Tim Walz tried to be the masculine guy, he failed at it because he has no idea what that means and what it's like.
1: No.
4: I mean, it was so awkward and weird and, you know, it was like Dukakis poking his head out of the tank. Remember that thing?
1: Well,
4: I mean, it was just all bogus.
1: If you want to go with an old reference, to me, it was like he was doing a Liberace act out there. He'd come out there,
4: with the hands and the heart and all, yeah.
1: Yeah, that whole thing.
4: Mm-hmm.
1: You know, in a hand.
4: Now you're loading the shotgun, though. I mean, that's the point. Nut. Then you're doing this. And
1: oh, yeah.
4: You're talking about football and, you know, okay.
1: Just not authentic. All right, you ready for your big three?
4: Yep, let's go.
1: Here we go.
5: Are you ready?
6: One, two.
5: It's the three most important news stories of the day.
7: I hit the trifecta.
5: Well, at least according to Scott Robbins. It's the trifecta on the Markley, Van Camp, and Robbins Show.
1: Every day about this time, Scott Robbins' top three stories helped by his hero.
8: I'm Casey Kasem.
4: But he knows how to load a shotgun, don't you, Casey?
8: Yeah.
4: I knew it.
8: I'm ready. Three.
2: Number three, a baseball player decided I'm not going to show up for the game.
4: So weird. Ketel Marte, who's a good player for the Arizona Diamondbacks, his name's in the lineup. 15 minutes before the game time, everybody's looking around. He's not there in Boston. They were in Boston. So they're looking for him, and he's not there. He's nowhere. Hey, have you seen him? No. Didn't show.
1: It's a road game.
4: Yeah.
1: How's that possible?
4: Didn't show up. Yeah. And there are those that question if he was even in Boston or not. And I would imagine he were on the team plane. That's the only thing I can't figure out.
1: Well, if you weren't on the plane, they'd know that. But if it's 15 minutes before the game, it wouldn't mean that he took a
4: trip. They don't know where you are. Yeah. And by the way, nothing really on solid ground as to what the heck's going on, other than there was a personal issue. They didn't show up. They suspended him, by the way. This is the second time he's done this.
2: Yeah.
4: He did it before.
2: They're saying it's being reported now by MLB.com that he has returned to Arizona to have an MRI on his knee.
4: Didn't tell anybody, huh?
2: Yeah.
1: Okay. That doesn't sound right.
4: No, the whole thing stinks. I mean, that's incredible. You don't show up and you don't tell anybody you're not going to show up, and your name's actually officially on the lineup card. I got to take it off.
1: Man.
4: I guess he has a habit of showing up late, but not at least he shows.
1: Man.
4: I mean, how long
1: man.
4: Do you tolerate that kind of stuff? I mean, he's making $109 million a year, so.
1: Yeah, man, there's all sorts of nonsense. I'm just seeing this now online.
4: Yeah.
1: And people are mad at the manager who said he was physically fine.
4: Yeah, that's what they said, yeah.
1: Oh, boy. What a mess.
4: What a mess. Is
8: now, on with the countdown.
1: Scott Robbins, trifecta, top three of the day, up to number...
8: Two.
2: Number two. Oh, by the way, Major League Baseball hates you, Scott. I forgot.
4: I know. I'm reminded of that constantly.
2: Number two, a number of Gen Z that report no face-to-face interactions is wild.
4: Yeah, COVID has created a permanent class of young shut-ins. This is a stunning new report out. Nearly 10% of Gen Zers said they have had zero face-to-face interactions with another person in their daily life. Zero. Since COVID.
1: What?
4: The trend was triggered by the COVID pandemic. Millions of young people were kept stuck inside during the years spent developing crucial social skills. For many of them, they work from home, too, so they never have to initially interact face-to-face with anyone, and they don't.
1: Okay.
4: Almost 10%.
1: One out of 10 say they never see anybody, and they haven't for years?
4: Yes. Well,
1: that's impossible.
4: Not a face-to-face, like conversation or anything. You know, suppose you get out and get groceries or something, yes.
1: That seems crazy.
4: Yeah, but that's part of the ramifications of COVID. I mean, there's no social interaction.
1: I guess.
2: Yeah, I think that was kind of on the horizon anyway.
1: Because of smartphones?
2: Because of all that. Yeah, I mean, and it got accelerated.
1: Right.
2: But, yeah. I mean, I'll never forget the time when there's a 19-year-old kid who had to have his mom order for him at a restaurant.
1: Dude, I remember you telling me that. That was incredible.
4: Didn't know how.
2: Had no idea.
4: Never done it.
2: Panicked.
1: And was nervous.
4: Yes.
1: Oh, my gosh.
3: And the countdown continues.
4: Where's that going to go in 10, 20 years from now?
1: Well, there's all sorts of stuff going on there.
4: Man.
1: Because then it's, you know, you have some moms that don't want the kids to leave.
2: Yeah.
1: Because that's their whole purpose. It's a jacked up
2: codependency kind of thing.
1: Yes.
4: I just want to be in the home with sitting in front of a window pleating sheets and just yelling Jose Cardinal randomly.
1: To Scott Robbins trifecta, top three of the day.
3: And finally, one.
2: Number one, a new nickname for white people.
4: Yeah, well, you've seen this story, David. I like this a lot. But this guy, and I didn't know much about this James Ray guy. And apparently he's online as Big James, Big Game James. And he follows some of the sports. He's been following the what's going on currently in the WNBA, and in particular the Atlanta Fever game the other night when they played in Atlanta. And Stacey Abrams was there, and they didn't stand for the national anthem and all that, blah, blah, blah. He noted after the game that, his words, not mine, the mayonnaise militia were celebrating as though the Fever had just won the championship. Now, dude, I realize that's probably a slur, but I'm going to start using it with some frequency. I am a big fan of the mayonnaise militia. I'll tell you that right now. I take no offense to that whatsoever. I'll take it and use it.
1: And that was a road game for the Indiana Fever.
4: Yeah, well, they did, and they didn't come out for the national anthem.
1: Atlanta did.
4: Atlanta didn't, and then, of course, they honored Stacey Abrams during the game.
1: Are you joking about
4: that? No, I'm serious. No. She was there. They honored her, yes.
1: For what?
4: I don't know. For losing. Losing. I don't know.
2: Well, I mean, she is basically, if the WNBA were one single person, so it makes sense.
4: She could be commissioner of the WNBA someday, perhaps.
2: In her mind, she
1: was honored. You don't know what for?
4: Well, I'm assuming because she's a stand-up Georgian. I don't know. They're in Atlanta. I have no idea.
1: And so the Fever, after inspiration...
4: Yeah,
1: by seeing Stacey Abrams honored, went ahead and lost the game. That makes sense.
3: Fever won. There you have it.
4: Atlanta long got beat.
1: That's what I'm saying.
4: Oh, okay. I thought you said the Fever lost.
1: Oh, Atlanta lost is what I'm
4: Atlanta
1: saying.
4: Lost,
1: they honored their hero, their hometown hero.
4: Well,
1: yes.
4: And they kept in line with the theme of the night, loser.
1: Oh, my gosh. Wow. Okay.
4: She lost the attendance. Guess the attendance game, too.
1: All right, who's fighting a 9-year-old on a cruise? A couple? Really? Nimrod's in the news and a news update straight ahead right here.

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4: Here is your weekend weather forecast as we go through Saturday. Going to be nice and sunny, 78 for our high, mostly clear, 53 for Saturday night's low. Sunny, 80 on Sunday, 61 mostly cloudy on Tuesday, partly sunny on Monday with 81 for our high. A little bit of showers and thunderstorms possible as we go into a Monday night. Then 85 on Tuesday, mostly clear, 60 Tuesday night. That's a look at your weekend weather forecast.
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3: Yeah.
2: So conscious of this now.
1: Now you got the yips.
2: I do. Now I have worm burners going all over the place.
0: News update. David Van Camp.
1: All right. The co-chair of the New York City Democratic Socialist, Gustavo Gordillo, is the guy who looks like gay Gomez Adams.
0: Yes.
1: Family.
2: Well, the little pencil mustache.
1: Yeah, his home showed up on that list of properties that might get taxed by Zoran Mamdani, the mayor of New York. Mm-hmm. Turns out, and you knew this, you were just waiting for the confirmation, his parents bought him that house. It's worth $1.4 million.
0: Oh, my God. It's like Central Casting.
2: Incredible.
1: Downwardly.
0: That's part of it.
1: Mobile trust fund kids. That's what socialists are.
0: Yes.
1: Losers.
0: Well said. And with that, we go to Nimrod's in the News.
4: When the going gets tough.
5: Damn it, this is too hard.
4: The dumb get dumber.
6: All right, Dean.
4: It's Nimrod's in the News on the Markley, Van Camp, and Robbins Show.
5: I love the poorly educated.
0: All right. Nimrod's in the News. We go to Florida. Cruise ship. Husband and wife and their 9-year-old. They're on a cruise, having a good time. You know, it's a long day. You're ready to, you know, go to sleep for the night. Well, you got the neighbors next door. They're making a ruckus. You got a 9-year-old. Mm-hmm. It's time to go to bed. So they're asking the neighbors, hey, could you not be so loud? Well, the neighbors, that would be Gannon Jaycox and Brooklyn Hicks, 29 and 28 years old, they weren't having it. They felt disrespected.
2: Of course they did.
0: So what did they do? Did they say, hey, no, we're not being loud? No, they busted into the family's cabin and just start throwing punches. Just random punches.
2: Holy cow.
0: Not just at the man, the wife, but also the 9-year-old.
2: Oh, no.
0: Yes, including the 9-year-old. Apparently, none of the family members seriously injured in this escapade, that according to the sheriff. But if you see the mugshot of Gannon Jaycox, it looks like somebody nailed him in the eye. Oh, yeah. He got like stitches.
1: Yeah, it's like cut and swollen. His eyes all bloodshot. He got popped. I hope it was the 9-year-old that hit him.
0: That would be hilarious. They are facing several charges. Bond at like $31,000 for old Gannon. Well, and I know, surprising, police say alcohol was involved on the cruise.
2: No.
0: Yes, and that's Nimrod's in the News.

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0: bad boy for this Saturday afternoon. Now, I know you haven't had enough Steve Hartman, which is good because you got him tomorrow with VJ Husky. They'll be holding it down as they always do. Steve, I already said it, but I appreciate you anytime you're here, but especially today because I know we called you up off the couch on about as short notice as one of these things could get.
1: Can I throw out a quick stat here that's still as we get into the NFL season? Do people realize that the Jets last year intercepted zero passes? I mean, that is the stat of the century.
0: That's such a great stat.
1: 17 games, and they intercepted zero passes for the entire season. That is still so mind-boggling. I love that stat. It's just incredible stat. Incredible.
0: It's just an unbelievable. Like, it is literally not believable.
1: How about this stat?
0: That an NFL team would go through that.
1: Not only did they intercept zero passes, they also gave up more touchdown passes than any team in the league, 36. So as a team, they had 15 touchdowns, 13 interceptions. Their opponents had 36 touchdown passes, zero interceptions. I mean, wow. And yet Aaron Glenn is still their coach. Crazy.
0: Mm. Yeah.
1: And, Nobody wants the job. Who wants that job? Nobody.
0: Oh, no. I mean, Robert Saleh is so happy that he's here now instead of there. And they host the Jets in week one here in Nashville, which I can't wait for that. It's going to be all kinds of stupid, just bad football all across the board. Can't wait. Love it. What I also love is a little bit of Would You Rather. Let's play a game. Let's do it.
2: It's easy, guys. Don't think too hard.
3: I'm not a moron.
2: Would you rather bucket?
3: It's no good.
2: Or fix it?
0: So Garrett is going to give us some questions, some would you rather questions. And of course, since Steve Hartman is the guest, he will get the opportunity to answer each question first. What you got for us, Garrett?
4: What's up, guys? Here's one I always thought about, but would you rather have your team, say the Titans or the Rams or whoever you root for, go 11-6 every year and lose in the first round of the playoffs, or go 6-11 every year and not make the playoffs?
1: As a Ram fan in the 70s, when they won the division every year and they never won a Super Bowl, it is painful. It sounds like an obvious answer, but in some ways, I'm going to actually side on the other side. The idea that you're just miserable all the time, no expectations, because there's nothing worse than losing every single year in the playoffs. May surprise you with my answer there.
0: So basically this is the Pittsburgh Steelers proposition. Like, you're going to win games, you're going to win double digit games, you'll win the division from time to time, but you're not going anywhere. You're losing by double digits when you get to the
1: exactly,
0: postseason
1: right.
0: against the Chiefs, the Bills, whomever. God, I'm so happy I'm not a fan of the Titans. That would be actual hell, because they have been just an embarrassment of an organization. I haven't worked a playoff game, Steve, in 4 years.
1: Wow.
0: I have forgotten what the postseason looks like, feels like, smells like, all of it. I want to do playoff games. I want games of consequence. I want you in the mix every year. And if you lose in the divisional round every time, so be it. But I gotta have some juice and just this constant. They have won 6 games here in the last 2 seasons combined. Okay? This is an embarrassment of a franchise here lately. So give me the 11 wins and no playoff advancement. I want to be in the mix.
4: All right, little personal note here then. Would you rather, let's say you're robbing a bank, things went wrong, the cops shot at you. Would you rather do the time in jail for 5 years, or would you rather be in a coma for those 5 years?
1: I'll take my chances in jail for 5 years. I guess if you're in a coma, are you dead? I mean, are you?
4: You would come out of the coma in 5 years, not knowing.
1: That's a game changer.
4: No,
1: Garrett.
4: You've missed life. You've missed everything that's happened in those 5 years.
1: Well, if you're in prison for 5 years, you could deal with a lot worse.
0: Yeah, you may not like the life that comes your way.
1: The lifestyle may not be something you're looking for. So yeah. I didn't realize we're waking up from this coma. Yeah, I'll take the coma.
0: Yeah, I mean, I guess the drawback is that you will come out of this coma in just unbelievable medical debt, because God knows 5 years on a hospital bed is going to rack up some charges. But yeah, I still think I would take that over 5 years in prison to do the time. So you're a little Chiefsaholic situation. You're robbing banks to pay for Chiefs season tickets.
4: And one similar to the first question, if you had to choose, and I don't think either one of you are a fan of these, would you rather be a New York sports fan for life or a Cleveland sports fan for life?
0: Oh.
1: Wow. Wow, that's, you know, Cleveland is one chance. This idea Cleveland's the worst sports, it's not. I would rather be a Cleveland fan than a New York fan.
0: Yeah, I don't think it's close. Because, I mean, so you have the Yankees, but it's been so long since they've won a title. You've got the joy of the Knicks right now, but, I mean, I don't trust James Dolan to be regularly competing for championships as an owner with a team. He's gotten it so wrong so many times, and just recently kind of tripped and fell back-asswards into getting it right. The Mets are an atrocity. The Jets and the Giants are leaning on history more than anything else. And you know what? Like, Steve, the Browns are terrible. They suck. But their fans are still there.
1: Yeah.
0: Every time I do a game in Cleveland, that place is packed. No matter how many different times they have been shattered, they've had their hope shattered. So I think I'm with you.
1: I tell you what, quickly, I was in San Diego for years. Nothing worse than being a San Diego fan. They haven't won anything in their history. Oh, but the weather's nice. That's what I am. But the weather's nice.
0: We win every time Steve Hartman's hanging out with us. Check out the podcast. Keep it locked on Fox Sports Radio.
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8: Here is your weekend weather forecast as we go through Saturday. Going to be nice and sunny, 78 for our high, mostly clear, 53 for Saturday night's low. Sunny, 80 on Sunday, 61 mostly cloudy on Tuesday, partly sunny on Monday with 81 for our high. A little bit of showers and thunderstorms possible as we go into a Monday night. Then 85 on Tuesday, mostly clear, 60 Tuesday night. That's a look at your weekend weather forecast.
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17: The Trump administration says the project will protect 2,300 American jobs and strengthen the domestic supply chain. 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